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10: 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We need to be doubly sure of our targets and our backgrounds before we fire our shots. 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
14: Time of the second hour here on 1620, The Zone. Jimmy Allen, Dan Campen, and Billy Schwabe with you here for the last 55 minutes of a Taste Test Tuesday. Millie's in the captain's seat tonight. She's producing the show. She needs to turn the cameras back on. And after she does that, she is going to ask us questions.

0: to do his show from.
1: True.
0: He's got a Marriott across the street. He's got the CHI, you know, health center.
1: Be a weird place to do a show, though.
0: It would be. But, you know, or just, you know, like any other radio show, slumming it around Omaha.
1: Sure.
0: He could do it from parking lot A, B, C, or D. He could do it from the Omaha Baseball Village. But the fact...
1: I thought he was going to go through the whole alphabet for a minute there.
0: No, there are only four parking
1: lots. I know. That I'm aware of.
0: Yeah. So I only had to go four letters. Or he could do it from the Blatt, which, to be fair, one of the greatest venues to do like a radio show from.
1: I'm assuming he's doing it from the roof.
0: Yeah. If he's not, missed opportunity. Also, there's not enough space for the amount of people who would show up for a live Pat McAfee show in like the main downstairs portion of the Blatt. You got to do it from the patio upstairs.
1: Can I tell you where I think he should have done it from? Just because the sheer magnitude of people are going to want to see his show. And it kind of surprised nobody's done this yet.
0: Middle of 13th and Capitol.
1: Well, no, it's probably due to the distance. I'm really surprised nobody's reached out to Henry Lurie Zoo to do it at like the Rosenblatt replica that they have set up.
0: Oh,
1: because
0: man.
1: Wouldn't that be such a cool visual?
0: That's a great idea.
1: Thank you.
0: Get on that.
1: 60-20 of the zone. Make it happen. Millie, what else we got?
0: I honestly, though, another great Henry Dorley Zoo, if we're getting on that topic, place to do it from. Middle of the Desert Dome.
1: Yeah, it's hot in there, though.
0: That would be crazy.
1: I guess it's going to be 92 tomorrow, but Millie, what do we got?
0: Hot inside, hot outside.
2: Also, will Pat McAfee help WVU set a Rocco's record?
1: Millie, this is a question for you. Do you know what the Rocco's record is? Do you know what we're referring to?
2: No.
1: There's a bar, pizza bar restaurant right across the street from the CHI Health Center called Rocco's that sells Jell-O shots. And if you purchase, it's an alcoholic beverage, you shouldn't know about this, so this is good. But B,
0: yes,
1: it is. They keep track of which team is buying those Jell-O shots. They keep eroding track throughout it. I'm gonna go on a limb. Not only will West Virginia not set the record, I don't think they're gonna win this year. The Jell-O shot challenge.
0: So I think a big part of how the Jell-O shot record can fall for them is they have to be in the tournament the whole time.
1: Correct.
0: Because
1: here's the hot take. I don't think your Jell-O shot should count if your team's not in the tournament anymore.
0: Ooh, I like that. Because, so I have a couple of Jell-O shot things about Rocco's, not specifically the venue, about the way that the contest is done.
1: Sure.
0: That I will immediately contradict myself on, but because they have set the precedent, I believe that the contradiction can be allowed.
1: It is such a good bit, though.
0: Number one, I don't think that you should be allowed to specifically count the contributions of specific celebrities and or...
1: A la the Raising Cane's guy, correct?
0: Yes, okay. A la Todd Graves. Because that is the reason that LSU has the all-time Rocco's Jell-O shot record, is because Todd Graves came in there and basically said, how many do you have left?
1: I want them all.
0: I would like to purchase them all and more than you actually have on hand so that we can just put up a ridiculous number on the board. And granted, the Rocco's money goes to charity, so I do agree with that portion of it. I like that part of the Jell-O shot challenge, that money does go to the food bank for the Heartland.
1: Get drunk for a cause.
0: Shout out to the food bank
1: for
0: the Heartland.
1: If you're of age.
0: Yeah, Millie. And I would like to also say, I do believe that if West Virginia is in it long enough, that Pat McAfee will stick around Omaha long enough and will use some of that four-letter network money to get them on the board. Because if there is one thing...
1: He's doing that if they don't stick around. I'm just throwing
0: If there's one thing that Pat McAfee is known for more than tank tops, more than being a professional kicker in the National Football League, it is his frat boy image. And if you don't think he is going to flock to Rocco's Jell-O shots like flies on cow poop, I got another story for you, brother.
1: Speaking of cow poop, are you going to join the stream? Is that gonna happen at some point tonight? I mean, I'm not against having Millie on the stream. People are giving her shout-outs. You've got fans, by the way. I don't know if you know this. There are people in the stream giving you shout-outs. What else do we got on the docket for questions?
2: The NBA Finals are rolling along.
1: Oh, are they? What's the series score right now? Who's winning the NBA Finals?

0: You failed at your job. Just finish reading the question.
1: The Knicks take two on the road, and the Spurs back get one back in an MSG. Buy or sell, you still have the Knicks winning.
2: I've said this. I said it before the series. I don't care what the record is right now. If the Knicks do not win this before the seventh game, the San Antonio Spurs will win this series. If it goes to seven, give me San Antonio, give me Wemby to win the whole thing. With that being said, it's been how long since you've had an NBA championship or an NBA Finals game in Madison Square Garden, and that was the result? That crowd is going to be totally unhinged for Game 4. There ain't no way San Antonio is making it out alive with a win in Game 4.
3: No, there is no way. And I am here to tell you that the Knicks are still going to win this NBA Finals. I am fully on the Knicks and Six bandwagon right now. It's been like the rallying cry for this team, even though they haven't needed six games to complete any of their series so far.
2: And they won the first two in San Antonio?
3: Yeah. Let's go New York. Go New York. Go New York. Go.
2: Millie, what else we got? Do you have thoughts on the NBA Finals?
1: The Knicks.
2: Okay.
1: Are gonna win.
2: All right, there you go. That's a good take.
1: You like cap space? The Cincinnati Bengals have freed up a little with a restructuring of Joe Burrow's contract. Buy or sell, this is a good move by Joey B and the Bengals to
2: feels
1: get
2: like,
1: better.
2: Feels like we got Nick Grimm in here. I buy. I think this is a great move. The wherewithal, and first of all, it's the Bengals, so they're cheap, but the wherewithal to know you can't give max money to quarterbacks and win Super Bowls is just becoming more and more common knowledge. It just doesn't happen. You've got to be able to pay the rest of the team. The fact that Joe Burrow is willing to do this, kind of surprising to me, but also that the Bengals had enough foresight to do it is even more surprising.
3: Yeah, it's always weird because you don't know if it's an agent doing it, if it's Joe Burrow okaying it with his agent, or if it's the Bengals, like, you know, tucking tail and having to go to Joe Burrow and being like, hey, sorry. So
2: I'm sure it was a little bit of both.
3: We know we agreed to pay you a bunch of money, but we have to pay other players too. Do you want T. Higgins Watch 2.0? I know there's a radio show in Nebraska that does.
2: We do. Millions played the drop last week.
3: But this is a great move because they need to put more on the defensive side of the ball right now than they do on the offensive side of the ball. So it'd be great to get Joe Burrow a little bit of actual rest time on the sidelines.
2: How many more questions we got, Millie?
1: One.
2: Okay, good.
1: The longest day in golf is over. Best story to come out, Miles Russell has qualified for the U.S. Open. His caddy, Charlie Woods. Buy or sell, Charlie's on the bag for the U.S. Open.
2: Who is Charlie Woods?
1: Tiger Woods' son.
2: Nailed it. Good job. I buy. I think it's absolutely going to happen. I think it's going to be, I mean, why wouldn't you? You're going to get a ton of endorsement deals just for that reason.
3: Yeah, this is great. I mean, this comes as no surprise to anyone who listens to this show extremely often.
2: 402-951-1620 if you have thoughts.
3: I'm a golf sicko. So I was keeping up with as many of the possible qualifying events that I could. I love the longest day in golf. It is something that I personally aspire to being able to go to one day.
2: Can you explain what the longest day in golf is for those that may not know?
3: Yes. The longest day in golf is quite possibly the hardest test that you will ever have as a professional golfer. The U.S. Open has such a limited field. I know that's surprising to hear when it comes to golf because it seems like everyone qualifies. But the U.S. Open has such a limited field that there are only very few avenues in which you can actually qualify for the event through being a PGA Tour member. So during the longest day in golf, which you play 54 holes in a single day.
2: Sounds terrible.
3: It is very taxing on your body. But it's amazing because you will see people like Miles Russell, who in general has the ability to qualify for the U.S. Open through the PGA, or could at some point in time. You get to see people like Blades Brown, the low amateur from this year's Masters tournament play.
2: I know you're wondering. Yes, I regret asking the question.
3: You get to see tons of actual professional golfers like Max Homa
2: Sure.
3: play in the longest day in golf because all they want to do is qualify for the U.S. Open. By the way, shout out to Danny Woodhead. Does this basically every single year.
0: Just about to bring it up.
3: One of these years you'll get them. Tony Romo, stop trying.
0: If you missed this segment, check it out on our radio replay page at 1620 The Zone, where you can always buy or sell with us tonight. It was brought to you by Railcar American Kitchen. If you are hungry, it is a Taste Test Tuesday. 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Head over to Railcar tonight. Grab dinner and grab drinks. You could be eating for free. 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I'm talking second to none in the metro area. If you are in the mood for a sweet treat tonight, maybe some delicious drinks with your sweetheart, Railcar is the place to be. We open up the bar and the show to you. The other side of the break, 1620 The Zone.
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5: Very warm and humid this evening with that heat index still in the 90s. There's a chance of a shower or thunderstorm, especially west and northwest of Omaha after dark. Later tonight, a low temperature in the mid-70s. Hot and humid for Wednesday, a high temperature in the low to mid-90s, and maybe a thunderstorm chance in the evening. I'm Chief Meteorologist Bill Ranby from KETV News Watch 7.
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2: Just because I'm interested to find out what the kids are up to these days. Millie, have you ever seen the movie Super Troopers?
3: No.
2: Okay, we gave you the homework of watching Quarterback. You now have the homework of watching the movie Super... Wait. You might not be age-appropriate to watch that. Never mind.
4: No. Hold on. It's a rated R movie.
2: But it's
4: like early 2000s, late 90s rated R.
2: I'll text your mom and ask her if she's okay with you watching Super Troopers. There's alcohol, there's profanity, there's innuendos.
4: There's a bunch of innuendo, but there's not a lot of nudity in it.
2: I don't think there's any nudity in it.
4: Isn't Farva naked at some point? Or no, he's in his jockeys. So it's like, it's a big fat guy. He was in his jockeys.
2: It's a great movie. You should watch it.
4: It's great. We can have a syrup chugging contest once Millie sees the movie.
2: It's all right here.
4: These big brown lips of mine.
2: Yeah. Back to the show. And this is the portion of the show, the bar, where we open up the show to you. Scott is bringing the heat early. This is a question for you. Question for Dan. First question of the night. More pressure on Caleb Williams or Ben Johnson this year?
4: I would argue that there's more pressure specifically on Caleb Williams than there is on Ben Johnson.
2: Juan Claude Van Damme wants to know, you boys like Mexico? we could just quote Super Troopers for the rest of the night. That's perfectly fine with me as well.
4: It would be fine. No, so I think there's way more pressure on Caleb Williams because you know that he can get it done, but he's not getting it done in the right way, in the way that you would want as a Chicago Bears fan.
2: I think it's on Ben Johnson because nobody ever really blames the superstar quarterback until things go really south, right? And I mean, true. It's all perspective. I mean, what are your expectations for the Bears this year? And if they're expected to take a giant step forward and they don't do that, I think a lot of that blame is going to come on Ben Johnson. With that being said, Dan, you might want to cover your ears here. I think Bears are pretty good this year.
4: I only expect the Bears to win 4 games. So if they win 5 games,
2: opposite ends of that, so
4: I will say that they're good.
2: Steve on Facebook wants to know, and I think this is directed to me because this is something I'm very passionate about. Phil Steele's magazine is coming out in 2 weeks. Do you guys still care about preseason mags? Do people not anymore? Like, listen, I know the internet's a thing, but like, anytime I see the, like, when Pick Six Previews comes out, or Brett Seance or Phil Steele's magazine comes out, those things fly off the shelf. I'm still going to buy mine in 2 weeks.
4: I have the local Barnes & Noble near Oakview Mall still knows that they have to save a Phil Steele behind the counter.
2: I have every
4: for your boy.
2: I have every Phil Steele magazine since 1999. I have a row of
4: amazing.
2: Yeah, Millie, what else? Oh, you're not asking these questions. I am Millie. Sorry.
4: They also rule.
2: Yeah. I'm all in.
4: Who doesn't care about the Phil Steele magazine? That's what I want to know.
2: Yeah.
4: What person is like, I'm a college football sicko, and then the next question
2: you
4: should
2: gotta
4: be
2: a sicko. I think you just see the magazine, you buy it, right? And then how life goes.
4: Honestly, there's people who read the Phil Steele magazine and get it because they're like, Phil Steele's going to talk about my team in here. And they're the people who get it and know that Phil Steele is going to talk about every team in college football.
2: Something you don't often hear me say, A, is let's make sure that the cameras are on. But B, Josh Peterson's right. The College World Series is absolutely the start of the college football season. Not because of College World Series, because of the Phil Steele magazine coming out during it.
4: Yes, 100%.
2: Cole on Twitter wants to know, and I wrote Cal. Cole on Twitter wants to know, Texas taking a shot at Texas Tech and their scheduling felt weird. With the money Tech is spending right now, do you think they're destined for the SEC? Yes. I don't think that the shot from Steve Sarkisian had anything to do with it. I think that was more recruiting-based and trying to look bigger than little brother down the road in Lubbock. But if they continue to spend at the rate that they are, and if they continue to make the college football playoff continuously, the SEC is coming calling.
4: Yeah, I see no reason why we're not 3 years at the lowest away from Texas Tech bidding in to join the SEC, or the SEC bidding with Texas Tech to have them join. There's no reason why they wouldn't.
2: We're up against it. We might get to a couple more of your questions at the end of the show tonight. We got to get to Brian Munson from Husker Online on the other side of the break. If you missed this segment, Munson. 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Brian Munson, Musker Online, and on three. 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
2: On a Taste Test Tuesday here on 1620 The Zone. I'm Jimmy Allen, that's Dan Camp, and we're now joined by Brian Munson of Husker Online. Sorry, Munson, we're having some phone issues. We apologize about the confusion there. Brian?
12: Yeah?
2: There we go. Okay, we got you now. We're still having some phone issues, so appreciate you dealing with us. That was me that hung up
4: on you. I'm doing the best I can.
2: So I'll take all the flack there. I got to ask you, man, we do a segment on the show where we call it Something or Nothing. We typically do it on Wednesdays. We'll give everybody a little bit of a preview of tomorrow. Ahmad Hudson was on campus this weekend. Something or nothing?
12: Mm-hmm. Oh, you know, I hate to be Daniel LaRusso, but I'm going to have to say I'm in the middle and I'm going to get squashed like a grape. I think it's a little bit of both.
2: At Brian Munson _ on Twitter for anybody that's got thoughts on that.
12: Here's why. I believe that it indicates that the door is open a crack.
2: Sure does.
12: I do. I also believe that, you know, had things worked out differently this spring for Trey Taylor, there was a trip in the works for him to go down to Louisiana leading up to Ahmad making his commitment to LSU, but there was a family issue that happened with Trey Taylor that kept him from making that trip. Mm. I think that these guys just get along so well. And I know that this means that, like, well, heck, you could have that every day that you want to if you decided all go to school together.
2: In Lincoln. Go to school together in Lincoln.
12: Right. But that being obviously that's the caveat. The caveat is that, you know, that you would have to all go to the same place that would probably mean that, you know, Nebraska would have to be it. But I think what it indicates to me is obviously that the door is still open. I thought it was a great sign that his little brother was with him. I think it's a great sign that his mother was with him. I know that he did chat with the basketball coaches. I know the basketballs are still a big part of his decision. But at the same time, I know it's going to take a lot to get him out of Louisiana. It's going to have to come down to like almost like a family kind of decision, because I have a feeling that in order to kind of get him, the family's going to decide, because they're so tight, they're going to decide they're going to go ahead and uproot and leave Ruston and move to Lincoln with their son. Right. I kind of feel like it's all like this big package deal. So I think that there's still some research and things happening in that space, but it's open. I just don't know how much, and I don't know how much more effort it's going to take to swing that door fully open.
2: We're going to get to the individuals in a minute, but Nebraska obviously had a pretty big run of a weekend, landing four different guys. Not necessarily individually, but what do you credit that big run or that large of a commitment number over one weekend to?
12: It's odd, because you were literally asking me about a question that I have or a section of my 3-and-out tonight or for tomorrow, and it is as good a weekend recruiting wise as I can actually recall. I give the most credit here to Nebraska finally fixing the end-to-end recruiting process that they have not had under Matt Rhule until this season. Let's just to kind of make it to kind of like briefly go through it all. That includes, you know, the recruits that obviously that were committing this last weekend were part of the group that were really being brought along and, you know, brought in to see Nebraska maybe last spring for a spring game, you know, over the summer come in, you know, when we're hosting visitors or having a camp, definitely get back in the fall. You've got to see Lincoln for a game day. That's been the biggest part that has been missing, of course, from this whole end-to-end process has been, you know, they wanted to go ahead and re-stand up the board in January. Well, the problem with re-standing up the board in January is that the season was over in November. So you can't roll back time and then share with everybody what it's like to experience a home game in Memorial Stadium. So now you've got you preach on come back as much as you want. We want you here we really want you to be here every single time that you can make it to Lincoln. It's exactly like what, you know, Jordan Ogbonoma and Timmy Alu were talking about. They felt at home. They felt like the Nebraska coaches wanted them there every single time they could get there. And then you flip the calendar year and you started talking about the junior day in January. You started talking about the spring visits, you know, with around the spring practices. Those were a lot of business, trips. You had the spring game itself, and then it went into kind of this, you know, like, we'll see you in April. You'll come back up here again, maybe potentially in April, May, and then we'll get you back on campus. Some of these guys, you know, visited, like Albert Simeon. He's been on campus, like, what, five times? I mean, there is literally an end-to-end process that finally is in place for Nebraska, because they finally have got those guys starting their visits to Nebraska in the right time of their high school careers, getting them there this fall for the class of 2027 is going to be a big thing for them to have to, you know, to continue to have to do. And then obviously then, you know, continue to kind of work forward from there with the other classes. But I think the end-to-end process finally is in place for Matt Rhule.
2: Well, let's talk about one of those guys, because when we talked last week, we asked you what the biggest need in the transfer portal was next season. You highlighted tight end. They land four-star tight end out of Georgia, Joey Hunter. Why do you think now is the right time for them to get a guy in this class at that position?
12: I think there's a real lack of depth from the guys that can really play the true tight position in the room. You know, you lack maybe some ideal size. You maybe lack, you know, those guys that you can kind of go out there and dare them to set an edge, or dare them to kind of be the guys that are going to help out with an offensive tackle and chipping an edge. You know, I think it's, you know, as much as like it is kind of a phenomenon where you find these incredible athletes like a Carter Nelson, where he's a 6'5", 225-pound dude running a 4.5 40. I think when you look at it from the other lens, and you got a 6'5", 255-pound guy who can go out there, help out like on a guy that's running a 4.6 off the edge, and then he can go out and have soft hands, can work the underneath, can work the short routes, can work the intermediates, can break a nice seam route, be a nice option. So he's athletic, he's physical. I think the part about Hunter is, and you know, it just, the offense doesn't feature him enough, and I'm sure the development there kind of then lacks in that space because the tight end is just not a huge part of the Grayson offense. I think the best days of his, you know, football playing days are ahead of him. I think that he just needs to get into the right program and really kind of get things going on his body, get things figured out, like how he has to play the position. I think he does things okay. Like, you can do things okay and get away with it at 6'6", 255. He's going to have to really worry about, like, you know, where he puts his hands when it comes to blocking. He's going to have to become very consistent, because I do see him more as a true tight, but he is athletic enough to be a pass catcher. I think he's a great get for Nebraska, because I don't see enough of those guys currently in the tight ends room.
2: You hinted last week when we talked to you, and we're catching up with Brian Munson from Husker Online and On3 here, that there may be a corner picking Nebraska last weekend, and you're right, Bryce Williams pulls the trigger. Why did you think he was such a Nebraska lean at the time? What do you think ultimately landed him?
12: I think that, you know, following his decommitment from Florida State, there were a lot of rumors that went out that indicated that he was, you know, getting a lot of attention, getting a lot of love from the Nebraska coaching staff. I think the Nebraska coaching staff let him know how badly that they wanted him. I felt like there was a late charge that was being put together by Oklahoma, and I thought it was a great indicator when Bryce, you know, returned from Norman the weekend before without giving a commitment to the Sooners. So I felt like the door was open for him to kind of walk through it. Nebraska is obviously in search of, you know, kind of another corner that's Danny Odom-like. I think that Bryce is an exceptional cornerback. I feel like he's the kind of guy that has the physical and athletic traits that makes watching the position actually kind of fun, because I've seen him, like, on his film kind of trap the quarterbacks into thinking that there's, you know, really soft coverage. And then he has just this closing speed that he can just kind of hit the gas and get there and make plays. So he is an exceptional athlete. He has great track speed, and he's also very versatile. I mean, this is a guy that I think could play boundary. He could play the field. He could play, you know, roll down to nickel. I think he'd absolutely roll over and play safety. He's a 6'2" guy. That's the kind of player that they're looking for back there in that secondary. He's a very good get. And now if you talk about Jalen Hill, you know, coming in this next weekend, I've also got a prediction for him. He'll be announcing, you know, the following days after this coming weekend's official visit. And I think Nebraska can go ahead and get him as well and basically lock down their two cornerbacks the first 2 weeks of their official visits.
2: Nebraska did a pretty good job of shoring up some part of their front seven as well, landing two defensive line commits, one interior, one exterior, and neither one's names I can pronounce very well. So I'll ask you, why do you think they were the right fit for Rob Orange's defense?
12: Errol Demetaliak is a fun dude to watch.
2: Yeah, absolutely.
12: He is 6'3", 265, 270, and he can just move. Like, there was a phrase we used when I was in college playing football, and it was, you know, get your feet on a surfboard. And he does such a great job getting his feet perpendicular to the line of scrimmage, which helps him just attack a gap. He's incredibly disruptive. He's got a great motor. He's got a great get off. I think he's precisely the style of defensive lineman that Coach Ulrich and Nebraska are moving towards, because I think that they want to have kind of that madness that's up front, where you've got guys that are super athletic and tough to block. And that is Errol. Demetaliak is really a fun dude. His film is difficult to get to because he doesn't have huddle, but if you go to his Twitter and you click on it, you'll find it. But then, like, you know, Moa Mo, also in town this weekend, edge linebacker, edge defensive end, Minnesota commit. Love his film too, because he gets everything out of his frame. He understands hand placement. He understands how to use his length. He's incredibly explosive. I think it's really telling, like, when he goes to work, like on the outside shoulder of an offensive tackle, and he is just getting that separation, he's getting that push. It's really impressive to kind of see him kind of do all that stuff. And obviously I think Nebraska fans love stealing away a guy away from PJ Fleck. Mm-hmm. So that's something, I guess, to go ahead and pound your chest over. But I think ultimately it also comes down to the fact, and something I just mentioned in my last three and out segment, the edge board is not great. Yeah. I mean, they're potentially going to have to maybe offer another guy, like a Jason Armbruster, to kind of shore things up there if they want to grab a second guy, because there's just not another guy out there right now that seems like even like you could bring him in for an official visit in June. So be very interesting to see what else happens at edge, but Nebraska's got a very good one to start out the class. We'll see what else they can kind of do to partner up with him.
2: They land one more defensive presence, and that's Eli Harrell. And obviously, in that linebacker spot, it's going to be a little bit of maybe a figuring it out phase for what Rob Orange wants to do. I mean, typically running that 4-2 look. Why do you think he fits specifically in Rob Orange's scheme?
12: I think he's incredibly disruptive, which is what I've mentioned about Demetaliak before. I think that is going to be something that we're going to use a lot to describe those guys. He made a lot of plays on the other side of the line of scrimmage. He's not a big dude. He's 6', 200 pounds. He runs pretty well, but he shoots gaps, and he can shed gaps. He can shed blocks. He can get upfield very quickly, and not all, I mean, he had, oh gosh, it was an insane number of like quarterback hurries. But I felt like the other part, like watching his film that was really interesting to me, is like you feel like you can kind of, like, you would maybe figure that he's more of like a 4-3 outside, like Will, but right. You know, he's really lining up, you know, in the inside. So I think Nebraska might feel better about being able to put a little bit more weight on him and allowing him to kind of go to work. But I think that the parts that really interested me about Eli's film was he, you know, not only was he great, like getting after the quarterback and getting the sacks or getting the hurries and speeding things up, but he was also very good against the run. He was a very sure tackler. So if he had gap responsibility and he was there and he was in a run blitz, he could break it down and he could, he can make that tackle. The other side of it was he was good to drop off into space too. I felt like he made an interception. He shows that he's comfortable doing it, has good hands, overall, very good athlete. Again, disruptive guy. I think that that fits the style, overall style of what they're looking for on the defense.
2: Obviously, the hot-button topic of all of sports right now is the Brendan Sorsby situation. Do you have thoughts on him technically, as of now, being able to play in the fall?
12: You know, I was in Lubbock, actually, this weekend.
2: Oh, wow.
12: And it was interesting. There was just kind of a dark cloud that kind of hung over everything. And that's a program that should be feeling like, you know, they should have been walking around like giants with their Big 12 conference championship flag flying in the walkthrough room. But they didn't. They weren't. You know, there was obviously this question, you know, uncertainty about Sorsby and his eligibility. The injunction in granting him the immediate, you know, kind of like welcome back, to me, is troubling. I think that this game, I felt like this game has been broken now for a while. It's really broken away from a lot of traditional kind of things that I used to really enjoy about it. I've come around to that way of thinking. I think that, you know, obviously if we're going to stay in this rev share NIL, you know, kind of mind, I mean, at least we're not to like an open cap at this point. Which is really going to destroy things, I think, for a lot of people. Mm-hmm. But I think the other side of this is, too, is like it just exposes how broken I think really things are. I don't know if Sorsby's really going to get truly back on the field. I think that this is just one of those early kind of, you know, volleys back and forth. I think eventually he's going to be ruled ineligible, but I think it's going to be a lot of turmoil and back and forth to kind of get to that. To get to that kind of place.
2: What percent do you put on him playing in the NFL?
12: In the NFL?
2: Yeah.
12: Gosh, I mean, how does an NFL administrator look at how that kid conducts himself personally and how out of control he is? I mean, particularly the part that bothers me the most about Sorsby is that after he got to Lubbock, he was wiring people money to still bet for him.
2: Yep.
12: I mean, what do you think a 30-day indoor kind of care facility for betting is really going to do for somebody that has that type of an addiction?
2: Mm-hmm.
12: I don't get it. I don't know. I'd say 20%. I think there's going to be a lot of people that are. I would say 20% is probably on the high side. Yeah. But I mean, I think he's a very talented guy. Obviously, he did really well against Nebraska. Had a kind of a questionable interception later on in the game. But that being said, I think he's talented, and I think that those are the guys that still can get a look, and they can go back and say, "Yeah, but they, you know, they didn't really do all these things wrong, and you know, we're going to help him out and put, you know, maybe the Cowboys. Maybe it sounds like a case for the Cowboys and Jerry Jones to try to fix somebody else. Maybe bring back Quincy Carter too."
2: That is Brian Munson from Husker Online and On Three, and get all of his takes on former Dallas Cowboys quarterbacks at @BrianMunson_ on Twitter. My friend, I appreciate. I know you're traveling, so I appreciate making time for us tonight.
12: Drew Henson next. Bring him back. See you guys.
2: That's Brian Munson. 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
2: Wrapping up the show on a Taste Test Tuesday here on 1620 The Zone. I want to touch on something that Brian Munson just said a minute ago. That's going to be my closing argument of the night. And, you know, he brought up that interception at the end of the game against Nebraska that Brendan Sorsby threw. And I don't know if Texas Tech cares or have thought about this aspect, but if Brendan Sorsby somehow does find his way onto the field in Lubbock next year, every interception, every underthrown pass, every touchdown, it's going to be questioned by anybody watching it as to why it happened, because of the ramifications of his actions and betting on football. I said it earlier. I think Texas Tech is going to be must-watch TV, and I think there's going to be people in attendance that go there strictly to troll the quarterback in red and black.
4: I would hope so.
2: And I think he's earned it. But the backlash for the first time they lose a football game because of a bad throw he makes. It's coming from outside noise right now. Mm-hmm. The noise will be internal when that happens. The noise is always internal here inside the After Hours Lounge. If you missed any of our show tonight, you can check it out on our radio replay page on 1620thezone.com. 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
9: Because he could have said to yell at you. I'll give him that maybe. But that the stats and facts, that's the part that made me mad.
10: That was it.
9: You were come like, on, well, Mike.
10: I got my stats and facts. I'm
9: that's
10: doing
9: the you could have said yell at you. I'll give you that. Okay, maybe okay. But shout out to Mike.
10: That's not in your DNA. You're not a yeller like that.
9: No, we start yelling so much. I had to realize we turn people off when we do that. When we used to go at it so much.
10: It's okay. It's all right to yell at you. It's a sports talk show. We disagree. We have respect for each other. It's not mean spirit. I've listened to bad radio shows where the guys hate each other. I do.
9: Oh, big facts. No, I don't mind. I listen.
10: You know what I'm talking about. Those are hard. That's a show that's hard to listen to.
9: No, our show. Listen, the reason why our show is successful, in my opinion, is because I don't think there's many more well balanced. You and I get into it. You're gonna get some laughs. You will get some thought-provoking conversation for time. You're going to get some insight, as you like to say. I think it's a very well-rounded show, if I may say so myself.
10: There you go. And I'm in New York. Kelvin's in L.A. And I did want to the reason I'm in New York, and I've mentioned this earlier at the top of the show, Kelvin, is tomorrow I'm going to be celebrating my 40th year of covering Major League Baseball, something I'm proud of. I'm not going to have many more years of doing it, you know, if I retire like I think I am. So it's special. Around number 40, 1986 is when I started. Here we are, 2026. It's hard to last that long doing anything.
9: Big
10: you know
9: facts.
10: What I mean? It just is. And I'm not patting myself on the back, but I know it's just longevity is.
9: You know where I'm going to give you credit? By the way, are you Unc to me? I never really called you that, but I'm going to start calling you Unc.
10: Me and you were contemporaries. No.
9: Because I feel like I'm
10: 43 like you. That's what I feel.
9: Oh,
10: like.
9: That's the M Drive kicking in. Shout out to M Drive.
10: There you go.
9: All
10: right. So anyway, go ahead.
9: Well, I was gonna say where I'll give you credit, Unc, is that like one
11: snuck
9: thing I think I did sneak that. I snuck it in again. Where I think people miss the boat is they get, and you know this, they get locked in. Like this is what I am. This is my identity. This is all I like. This is it. This is the box. I'm good. And even if they're very successful, like this is it. I give you credit because when I first moved to LA, a lot of people weren't, in my opinion, utilizing it, taking full advantage. I'm like, yo, you don't do this, you don't do that, and you know how to add to. Like, all right, I'm doing TV. Or I'm gonna do radio. I'm gonna do a little TV here. I'm gonna still write. Okay, I'm still write, but I'm gonna do this. And I think that's dope, and that's to me a part of what happens with longevity. Some people kind of get stuck in one thing, and they can be good at it, but if it pivots, the industry pivots, they don't know what to do, and then you never hear from them. And so I was aware of that, and I caught on to that, and so I've been able to, okay, music, okay, sports, okay, news, okay, anchoring, TV, radio. And I saw you do that, obviously, growing up in Detroit, so I give you credit for that because you kind of had your hands in a few different pots always. And I think as again, you don't want to, for young people, make sure you first master something. I always tell them,
10: exactly.
9: Yours was writing, and that's what got you employed, kept you employed, kept your name out there. Then you jumped into radio, TV, so on and so forth. So I always tell people, don't just try to do everything. You got to master something first, so then other opportunities come. But I saw you do that, you know, growing up in Metro Detroit, and then like I said, myself, I tried. Okay, let me make sure you know, be able to do this, be able to do that. As you master, for me, it was radio, music radio, talk radio, sports radio. So now I can do a bunch of other things. But shout out to you, because that's a formula to me for having 40 years.
10: And 100%. Longevity is you have to be versatile. You really do. You have to be able to do other stuff. But I just wanted to say, so I'm in New York. I'm celebrating with my family and friends.

0: Hey, welcome back in Fox Sports Radio. A couple minutes here till we finish up the hour. We'll get back into the NBA Finals, and we got the thrilling finish of the Stanley Cup Final game. Arnie Spanier in for Jason Smith. I'm Mike Harmon. Thanks for being with us, being part of the extended family this evening. Now, there was a story that circulated earlier today, Arnie, because there was a pending strike with the workers at SoFi Stadium ahead of Friday's opener, U.S.-Paraguay. Paraguay. Folks go both, you know, either way on the pronunciation.
1: Yes.
0: Tomato, tomato kind of thing. But it's the idea that you had 2,000 workers that might have walked off the line. Now it's a tentative piece to get through the World Cup. And
1: what did they do? What were their jobs?
0: Well, it's all the concessions workers.
1: Oh, okay.
0: Right?
1: Okay.
0: It's all the folks that make the machine hum around the stadium and all the workers that have the throughput on a game day.
1: Do we need them?
0: Well, I think so. I mean, folks seem to really complain about food and beverage prices to all these events in addition to the ticket prices. So you got to have someone to dispense them. Not going to let you go run amok with your any size cup to a fountain or anything.
1: Oh, so they're indispensable then, I guess, these people.
0: Indispensable, but
1: indispensable.
0: Yeah. There you go. So they've come to an agreement, at least short term, the workers union there at SoFi to avoid the World Cup strike. Let's see, it was about 2,000 workers. They ratified it. They'd ratified the authorization of a strike, and then on Wednesday it looks like the ratification of the agreement, higher wages, protections against subcontracting of union work, amongst the two biggest things. But it gets us back into the whole price effect of all of these events. You know, a global event coming to the States, naturally everybody wants to make as much human monies on all of this as they can. And we always have to remember that when we see prices for sale on most of these websites, it's resale. Someone paid less than what you're being offered those tickets for.
1: Well, how are you going to defend this? Because now here in the tri-state area, when you take a bus from New Jersey into New York or vice versa, it usually costs like $20. Mm-hmm. Now it's been up to $100 for the 2 months or the month and a half that the World Cup is going to be in town. So
0: yeah, I mean, I haven't seen the full invoicing, but I got to imagine it's something along the lines of what's going on with extra watch parties and whatever. We need overtime. We need extra security. We need extra engineers and personnel on call to make sure things keep moving.
1: Yeah, but
0: seamlessly.
1: That's people just going home.
0: Management.
1: Some of them are just going home. They're not even going to the event.
0: No, but that's the thing. You're on that rail line, and it's the unfortunate circumstance of that month and a half. Like, I'd love to see the line item in authorization. It seems like a number kind of pulled out of thin air, as many of them are. Right?
1: You sound like an attorney.
0: No, well, I'm a pragmatist. I'm a somewhat learned man, despite sitting and yelling about sports all day. So, you know, I try to go to the deeper truths of this other than they're just trying to steal my money.
1: Which is what most people think anyway out here. They're raising hell about it, to be honest with you.
0: No, and look, I ask the questions. And again, elected officials, do with them what you will in your respective marketplaces, right? I'm sure you've got questions for the guy about the pothole that hasn't gotten fixed. And, you know, all of those things, right? Going back to last night's events and people still mad over, you know, political just arrival at a game, a guy who growing up, I think, was synonymous with the city for many of us. But yeah, it's that curiosity. But get in right now on the resale market here for SoFi Friday night, $1,100.
1: Ooh.
0: He's already Spanier at Stinking Genius One. Find me over at Swollen Dome. NBA Finals. How nervous is Arnie for game four? We'll talk about it next here on Fox.
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2: And the password is... Password. You idiot. Password, the word game of the stars. Here's Ben Maller.
0: Let's play Password. We welcome in our contestants. Our first contestant is Johnny D. from Reno. Hello, Johnny D. Welcome, Johnny. You there?
3: Yeah, can you hear me?
0: Can you hear me now? Yes, Johnny.
3: Can you hear me?
0: Yes, I can. Johnny, who would you like to partner up with? You got me, Ben, La Reina, and Koopaloop.
3: We'll go with Koopaloop.
0: All right.
3: That's going to beat you.
0: All right. An L next to your name.
4: Good luck, you two.
0: Okay, and hold on a sec. And then Lorena, pick one, two, or three.
4: Number three.
0: Well, you have picked Mark on the north end. Hello, Mark. Welcome. What's going on, my man? You ready to play?
5: I am, and I'm going to pick you.
0: All right, we're in to win it. You're going down, Coop. You're going down. All right. We have a list of words, 1 to 10. Let me make sure everyone's there. All right. Everyone seems to be there. All right, gentlemen, Johnny D., you were on the air first, so pick a number 1 to 10. We start out with 10 points, then work our way down, 9, 8, 7, 6, et cetera.
3: We'll go with lucky 7.
0: Number 7.
3: 7.
6: All
3: seven,
6: right.
3: 11.
6: Let's see. Let's go with learn.
3: Teach.
0: No. Let's go with school. Oh, come on.
5: Student.
0: No. No. No, no, no, no, no.
6: Okay. Johnny, you heard those two clues.
3: Mm-hmm,
6: let's
3: mm-hmm.
6: go with memorize.
3: Huh.
0: What do you say?
6: No, he just said, he's thinking.
0: Oh. All right. 3, 2, one. Okay.
3: Sorry.
0: Who knew this would be this hard?
3: I think I got it, Ben.
0: Yeah. You think you have it? Let's try, I don't know. I feel like we've repeated that. I mean, the good words we've used, educate.
3: Study?
0: Yeah, there you go. What is that, 5 points or something?
3: My what God. Was it? Study?
0: The word was study, yes.
6: Yeah.
0: All right, we're up here, Mark. Let's show Mark on the north end. Pick a number 1 to 10, please.
5: Number 3.
0: Number 3. All right, number 3. Let's go with eeny, meeny, miny, mo. How about, let's see, what'd you say, number 3? How about... Rainforest.
5: Rainforest?
0: Yeah. Why is that funny? That's not funny. It's rainforest.
5: I don't know. Brazil?
6: all right, Johnny.
0: Oh, come on, man.
6: Let's go with... did you need another clue?
0: have you been listening?
6: let's go with... I don't know.
0: Say something.
3: Give me something.
0: Oh, we're running out of time. We win the game, Mark.
6: Jungle. Jungle.
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13: A few showers possible early Wednesday. Otherwise, expect a hot and humid day with skies becoming mostly sunny. Highs in the low to mid-90s with feels like temperatures between 95 and 100. Any scattered stronger storms in the afternoon will mainly be south and east of the metro, though a better chance for strong to severe storms late Wednesday night into Thursday morning. I'm meteorologist Sean Everson from KETV News Watch 7.
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17: Here's Pedro. 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I have an opinion. The word genius is tossed around to people that don't deserve it. But the people that put a rollerball applicator on Icy Hot were geniuses. 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
18: I mean, I don't really ever have to use it.
17: No, I'm sore occasionally, you know, in my old advanced age now. But I don't ever want to rollerball any Icy Hot on myself. I don't like rollerballs, actually. You know what, Pedro? I disagree with this opinion. I don't like massaging things. I don't like the roller anything. I don't like when that stuff touches me. I don't like when anything touches me. Have you ever gotten a massage before?
18: No, never had a massage.
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18: We have one of those.
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18: I enjoy it. It's amazing to work out some of the knots or whatever in your neck or whatever else.
17: 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It feels like it makes me more tense.
18: Well, yeah, you're preemptively tensing up instead of allowing it to release whatever tension is there.
17: Yeah, but then when I don't tense up, it hurts. It just hurts. I have sensitive little pale, frail skin. Don't touch me with those Theraguns.
18: I can't speak to how sensitive you are to, you know,
17: don't touch
18: massage
17: me.
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19: Here's what you need to know.
20: The Carolina Hurricanes tied up the Stanley Cup Final 2 games apiece, winning at Vegas 5-3. It was 3-3 after two. NBA Finals Game 4 is Wednesday night. In the WNBA, wins for Golden State, Atlanta, and Minnesota, which has won 8 straight. Cleveland Browns Pro Bowl guard Joel Bitonio retired after 12 seasons. Serena Williams won her first-round doubles match in London after 4 years off. U.S. Women's Soccer took its exhibition 1-0 in Brazil on an own goal. To Major League Baseball, the White Sox in 10 innings edged Atlanta 6-5 on a 2-run homer by Braden Montgomery in his Major League debut. A 10-inning 6-5 win for Seattle at Baltimore. Randy Arozarena, a 2-run shot top of the 10th. Toronto scored 2 in the bottom of the 9th to beat Philadelphia 3-2. Cardinals won their 5th straight 7-0 at the Mets. Dodgers 12-3 over the Pirates. I'm Steve DeSager.
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0: Rosen, a cup of Joe, Fox Sports Radio, LeVar Arrington, Brady Quinn, Jonas Knox with you here. Coming up, top of next hour, a little over 10 minutes from now. Please. How much are those? I'm in for half on those. They could be $2 million. I'm in for half on those. We're working on your shoes, Brady. Working on your shoes.
1: Don't do that. Don't do that.
0: What?
1: I'll deny them in a heartbeat if you guys try to play that game. Don't waste your time and money. Big donation guy.
2: Hey, man. It's hard finding 14s, bro.
1: Well, it depends on... it depends on what brand. But.
2: I'm going for Jordans. I'm looking for some... these ones that Jonas will have me to get you.
1: Jordans fit different than... Nikes. Does that, I know that sounds stupid.
2: No, they do. No, because they molded Jordans off of Michael Jordan's foot.
1: Okay.
2: So you're right.
1: Like, I feel like Nikes run smaller and definitely more narrow than Jordans do.
2: Hmm. Jordans are pretty narrow.
1: I'll wear like a 15 in Nikes, but a 14 in Jordans. Or like a 14 in Adidas.
0: Yeah, well, I think we found the pair. If you're going to donate them, make sure you do it before the end of the month, though.
1: This is, you know what this is, LeVar? This is payback, because every time I get a chance to get at Jonas about something, I do. And so this is payback. This is what that is.
2: These are almost $600.
1: That's what I'm saying. Do not spend that money on something
2: like
1: that.
2: I'm looking, I don't see your size, though.
0: Good. By the way, train to push past the pain, not athletes, just people trafficked every day right here in the United States, sometimes by someone they trusted. During the World Cup, help us break the silence. 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And speaking of the World Cup, don't miss Team USA's first game of the group stage this Friday at 9 p.m. Eastern Time, 6 o'clock Pacific on Fox. It's USA versus Paraguay live from SoFi Stadium in Los Angeles.
3: Sometimes you can't get to everything in the world of sports or entertainment.
4: Good thing the guys are here to bring you,
3: in case you missed it.
0: Guys, in case you missed this, Brandon Ayuk was back on social media. This came after the bizarre messaging and commentary he had a couple of days ago, which we were trying to decipher. We talked to Pete Prisco, a fellow Arizona State alum, yesterday about it. But Brandon Ayuk talked specifically about the 49ers and the contract he got from the team.
5: And another thing, you want to know why they really mad, though? They mad because they stupid. They dumb. They mad that they paid me $50 million in 8 months. And they avoided my guarantees for 2027. And I'm about to be on a new team in 2027. They mad at they sales for real. It's acting like they mad at me, but they stupid ass mad at they self.
0: So.
2: Well, it's a great job interview. Hey. I mean, do you not put one on the other side of the plus sign, and that equals, if you're going to say that about them, if you're going to handle things that way with them, why would we not think that you're going to do that with us?
0: That's correct.
1: I just wonder what his agent's thinking.
2: Oh, he's like,
1: he's just like, oh my gosh, stop talking, stop doing this. We're trying to go somewhere else so you can continue your career and make more money. Why? Why do you keep doing this?
2: Hey, he's
1: or maybe he's like behind him being like, yeah, that was a good one. That was a good one.
2: It's like that.
1: This will get them to trade you, release you.
2: No way.
0: Didn't Antonio Brown have $30 million voided from the Raiders or something like that? I think there was something along that. And so basically he's already had $27 million voided from the Niners.
1: Didn't he freeze off his feet?
2: Yeah.
1: Antonio Brown.
2: Burnt his feet off. Skin.
0: Hey, it's Jonas Knox. Trained to push past the pain, not athletes, just people. Men, women, and children who are trafficked every day in communities across the United States, sometimes by someone they trusted, sometimes by their own family. While millions watch the World Cup, they're fighting to survive in silence. Blue Campaign hopes to harness the global energy of the World Cup to help raise awareness and break the silence of human trafficking. 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

0: 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It is Happer and Schaefer here on 1620 The Zone, 1620thezone.com. Connor Happer, Mike Schaefer, Joey Warkola with you this morning. Hi, gents.
1: Good morning.
2: Good morning.
0: What's up? Do we like to keep the listeners in suspense when I ask you guys how you guys are doing? There's always like
1: we like to do that.
0: There's always like a 3.5 second pause that I'm sort of starting to enjoy.
2: It's like that existential sort of, do I just let people know how I'm actually doing? Do I just like give everything all at once?
0: No, you never
2: or
0: tell
2: do I just
0: them
2: say good morning.
0: You never tell them you're the most tired you've ever been in your life.
2: Yeah, you just don't say good morning.
0: You act like you're not, and
2: that
0: then you just blow
2: is
0: right
2: just
0: through
2: the
0: it.
2: Continual reminder of the battle between what you could say and then how you respond on the radio.
0: Absolutely. So maybe if the feeling really bites you, if it really gets you, you tell people how you really feel. Okay. And then we could just start you off with a rant gong.
2: Yeah, look, that's going to happen at some point in time. But no, actually, things are fine.
0: Good.
2: Things are good.
0: Yeah. This morning.
2: As I told you, it's good. Wednesday. It's Wednesday morning. We're inching closer to the CWS.
0: It is. Where did that come from?
1: Added a drop.
0: Who said that?
1: That's Schaefer. That's it.
0: Hit it again.
2: Hooray!
0: That is Schaefer.
2: That's earnest.
0: Yeah. I don't know. I don't know if I believe that one.
2: Well, it was supposed to be.
0: I'm not sure if I believe that one. We had like a, what was up with the flash, like, random storm? Did it storm last night? I was confused because this morning I pulled out of my garage and I had stuff strewn across my...
2: Yeah, things were strewn for sure over in our neck of the metro. My wife was convinced the siding was ripped off of her house.
0: Is it really that bad?
2: Like windy.
0: I didn't notice.
2: Like a brief check this morning and noticed no chunks of siding in the lawn. So
0: I had a cushion that was far away from where it needed to be, and I had a planter far away from where it needed to. Didn't make it?
2: Well, no, they made it. They just got toppled over and things needed to be, you know, reset, if you would. Yeah. I didn't know it was supposed to be this bad.
0: It was just super windy yesterday.
2: Yeah, it was really windy yesterday.
0: And then I don't know where the storm came from, but here we are. The College World Series is nearly here, and none of us have any idea of what to expect in terms of the weather. So it'll be a Wednesday show here on this very show as we look ahead I probably won't get to, honestly, much College World Series today. We'll see. There will be some outside stuff that we potentially draw upon today. But our guests, as usual, Sam McEwen, Lauren Michelson, coming up at 8:30 and 9:15, respectively. And we'll squeeze in Michael Bruntz at 7:30.
2: Hooray!
0: Hooray! In real life.
2: The more I hear it, the more I know I was 100% earnest with that hooray.
0: Really?
2: I couldn't have made it more earnest.
0: It sounds less and less earnest every time I hear it.
2: No, play it again, Joey. Hooray! Sincerity!
0: Hooray!
2: Hooray!
0: You're going to be thinking about that one for the rest of your life. Much like I ruined the word good for Josh Hodgson.
2: Yeah, well, look.
1: It's in the title, though.
2: I can hear what other people are allegedly hearing, but I am telling you, it's sincere.
0: Hooray. Was that the first hooray that he dropped?
1: No, that was yesterday.
0: The first hooray he dropped was the most confusing one I've ever heard.
1: I gotta go back and find it.
0: He said it was like dead eyes, and I can't even remember what we were talking about, and I really, truly did not know.
2: It was a good hooray.
0: I couldn't tell if he was excited about it or not.
1: I guess I have to listen to Monday's show.
0: It warranted a follow-up question, that is for sure. Debo writes in, debris everywhere this morning, didn't hear a thing last night. I'm with you. I don't know what the heck was...
1: I slept through everything. I went to sleep at 9 o'clock last night. 7 hours of sleep. How rare.
0: That is big time, Joey. Yeah. You went to bed at 9?
1: Yeah, I went to sleep at 9.
0: You missed the Stanley Cup game?
1: Yes, I did.
0: You're not interested?
1: Not really interested. I'm more committed to getting some sleep in, catching up on that, because the basketball game the previous day went almost 3 hours because of officiating. Hopefully it's not the same tonight.
0: Well, and last night we had a Stanley Cup Finals game that was, let's see, it was only like being on a roller coaster. It wasn't like being on a roller coaster like while on cocaine. It was
2: Just a normal roller
0: coaster. Just a regular old roller coaster.
2: And I was just to say again, another great addition to what has been a fantastic series to drop in. Each night that you realize that it's on and you, like, this is my experience. You turn the television on, it's the second period, and there's already five goals, and you're like, all right, do you have for me tonight?
0: Every NHL? Single time, without fail, I'll turn on the TV, and it is going into the third period, or it is in the second to third period intermission, and it will be tied.
2: Yeah.
0: And I'll say, cool, I'm committed to this now. I'm in. And then Carolina scored last night, and then got an empty netter to finish it off, so they...
1: It's
0: now 2-2. Have a series that is tied in the.
2: Will we have another series that is tied?
1: Yes, we will.
0: Joey is trying to will it into existence
1: because the fans in New York don't deserve a 3-1 lead. They don't deserve to be happy.
0: They don't deserve to be happy. They've suffered. This is just nonstop suffering.
1: They
0: for
1: attack
0: Knicks
1: opposing
0: fans
1: for no reason.
0: Who is this?
1: New York Knicks fans. Have you heard of these videos?
0: I thought you were just mad at Stephen A. Smith for being mean. That I can understand.
1: No, I'm mad at that, but New York fans are notoriously bad at how they treat opposing
2: fans.
1: Being
2: human, Joey said.
0: Everyone does. I haven't seen a professional sporting event that isn't a major league game or a hockey game in the last 10 years that hasn't had a fight happen.
1: They're like the offspring of a Dallas Cowboys and a Philadelphia Eagles fan. They live in the past, and they attack anybody who doesn't support their beloved team.
0: They're not as bandwagon, certainly. I mean, these are diehards. You know, like
1: they don't show up when they're bad. They show up when they're all of a sudden good.
0: I don't think that that's true either. I'm pretty sure
1: I mean, look at the celebrities at the games. You never seen.
0: Yeah, the celebrities, yes. But I'm not gauging by the celebrities.
2: There's definitely an element of it that when a New York team is good, there's extreme bandwagoning, which is the case of any major city, really almost any team.
0: Well, yeah, it's obviously more visible because they have celebrity fans, or they have celebrity quote unquote fans. These are not the correct gauges of who is a good fan and not.
1: There's certainly a lot of bad fans in New York.
0: Do those people deserve to be happy because of their sports team success? Not particularly.
2: Famously, I think no one deserves to be happy because of sports team successes, because my teams are never successful.
0: Yeah, if you're not going to be happy, then nobody
2: gets to be happy.
0: Nobody gets to be happy. So we'll see if Joey's wish of nobody is happy comes through tonight.
1: Yes.
0: Nobody is happy except for him. Yeah, except for him, of course, with the game.
1: I think they're not going to do watch parties outside of MSG again, if I remembered right.
0: Why? Is Don coming back?
1: No, he's not coming back, but just after what happened after Game 3 with how New York fans were after the loss.
0: Yeah.
1: They're taking safety measures at the arena.
0: Really? Have you heard this, or are you just guessing?
1: I'm hearing the rumors that they are doing the same thing. They are keeping the same security measures.
0: Okay. All right.
1: As far as not having the watch parties take place right outside of MSG.
0: Have they done away with the TSA style screen?
1: I believe they did.
0: Okay, that's
1: but as far as watch parties, I think they're getting rid of that.
0: Okay. All right.
1: Just for safety.
0: We will
1: precautions.
0: See. 8:30 Eastern tonight, 7:30 Central on ABC. Game 4 of the NBA Finals, Spurs and Knicks in New York before it goes back to San Antonio, then back to New York, then back to San Antonio. Maybe we'll get 7 out of this after.
2: It does feel like we're trending towards a 7-game series.
0: Maybe. Trending closer than we were, obviously.
1: We are getting a 7-game series, I can tell you that.
0: Whoa!
2: Joey!
1: We are getting a 7-game series.
0: Yeah? What if I told you the Knicks just won it in 5, and that was gonna
1: no,
0: be
1: No, not gonna happen.
2: I would be surprised.
1: I would be shocked.
0: Okay. Alright, what if I told you the Spurs won it in 6?
2: That would seem more likely than
1: very
2: the
1: likely.
2: In 5.
0: Really?
1: It would be hilarious.
0: You think it's more likely the Spurs win the next two than the Knicks win the next two by what? By how much?
2: Okay.
1: Well, we're going to see a blowout at some point in this series.
0: So Spurs, actually, we're doing Spurs win the next 3.
2: Yeah, yes, Spurs, yeah
0: versus
2: yeah, yeah.
0: Knicks win the next 2.
2: Yeah, so basically if I'm saying that one team is winning before the next team has a chance to win another game, finishes the series,
0: yeah.
2: I would take the Spurs over the Knicks.
3: Season. Really?
2: Yeah.
3: Why?
2: I think the Spurs are the better team. I do think like these games have been relatively close and that the Knicks have taken advantage of some mistakes at the end, which...
0: Well, yeah. one in particular, right. Yes.
2: Total credit to them, obviously, yeah. For doing so.
0: I mean, they were way better down the stretch, yeah, in game one. I mean, they flexed on them in game
2: once
0: one.
2: Once they turned it on, that was last Wednesday.
0: The Spurs blew game, yeah, two. And
2: the Spurs blew game two.
0: Game three was sort of, right, handled.
2: I just think, I feel like the Knicks threw their best punches early, for the most part, and we will see the Spurs pull away here as the series goes on.
3: Well,
2: whether that happens or not, I don't know.
0: I was playing the simple math.
2: If I was betting on it, that's what I would bet on.
0: I'm just playing the simple... Well, this is a weird bet. I'm just playing the simple math. Like, you know, I think it's more likely that a team wins two in a row than three in a row.
2: Sure.
0: Yeah, and that's what I'm going with. But I do think we are going to get a relatively deep series. I don't know. I guess our options are only 5, 6, and 7 at, yeah, this point. So
2: we have no more 4 options available to us.
0: Text from the 515. Good question. So is Larry the Cable Guy a celebrity? Well, yes, of course. He's a celebrity in our eyes. Have you heard that they're doing something with cars? Now, I wasn't a cars kid. We should talk. We should talk to Matt about this. Joey was. Have you seen this? Have you heard about this? They're doing a...
1: I know
0: putting cars back in theaters.
1: Yeah, I heard about it.
2: Like the original?
1: Yeah, the first movie to celebrate the 20-year anniversary.
0: It's the 20-year anniversary. Cool. Are you interested, Joey? Or are you going
1: no,
0: to
1: really.
0: The movies?
1: No, not really. I don't go to movie theaters anymore.
0: Since what stopped you?
2: A couple of them started adopting California Pizza Kitchen as their pizza.
1: No. I It's not California Pizza Kitchen. I just don't like being in a movie theater with a bunch of random people, and I like to watch movies at home, be in control of my viewing experience.
0: Joey's helping kill the movie theaters.
2: I love the movie theater.
0: Along with everybody else. Theater.
1: That's just me. That's just me. And
0: oh, it's a lot of people.
1: I don't want to pay for overpriced snacks at the theater as well.
2: That's part of the charm.
0: Mm-hmm. Part of the charm.

0: scrolling on your phone.
1: Should you plan that out before the movie?
2: Yeah, you can do that, but I also like to do that. Sometimes movies are too loud for me. I like to control the sound.
1: I treat a movie the way I treat, like, being on an airplane.
0: Me too. I'm trapped.
1: Getting out of that seat.
0: I am trapped. I can't
1: unless
0: do anything.
1: It is a disaster.
2: And I don't need anybody.
1: Then I'm going down with a plane.
2: I don't need people to interrupt during the movies as well.
1: Yeah, I get that.
0: No, yeah, you are depending on a lot of
2: people. Have you seen when they did the screening of the Michael Jackson movie, there was people just dancing right in front of the screen at the theaters?
0: That has been a lot of movies recent years.
2: I mean, that's an example, but there's a bunch of idiots out there that likes to interrupt a person's watching experience.
1: Sure.
0: There's no doubt about that.
1: A lot of idiots.
0: No doubt about that. You're putting your faith and your trust in a lot of other people, much as you are when you go on an airplane, which is, you know, kind of a bad deal when you think about it. You know, it's like, all right, these are the people that I have, my life is in the hands of. It's interesting.
1: This is a society that we all look down upon.
0: Uh-huh.
1: Now we have to mingle with it.
0: That's right. You're stuck and you're trapped. All right, so Brunts, Sam, Lauren, that's our lineup today. You should hit us up on the Prairie Flower Casino Zone Hotline, 402-951-1620. 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And we say good morning to our YouTube streamers today. Good morning to all my early morning folks. Good luck picking up those planters in your yard and things of that nature, whatever it might be from that weird thunderstorm that happened last night that none of us seem to hear. But the College World Series is here. Our friends at TD Ameritragedy or Charles Schwabergy are going to be active, I'm sure, over the next several days, and we can't wait for that to happen. We'll talk some baseball today at you, and this week in baseball. Hooray!
1: Hooray!
0: All right, this week in baseball. You know what we forgot about that happens on Wednesdays? TikTok takes.
1: Oh, no. One weekend.
0: Which is okay, because I don't think I would have had a difficult time coming up with one last night.
1: I could have baked one, but
2: the video component's not going to be ready probably until sometime later in the summer.
0: That's okay.
2: Because that's going to be a Nick Grimm project.
0: That's okay. Put it on hold. Put it on hold. But if you do feel the urge to bust out a TikTok take,
1: I will let you know.
0: You will be given the platform to have
1: even
0: that.
1: Even if we're, like, say, interviewing Brunts and it starts to happen at that point, I'll cut off the interview.
0: There are like 4-second TikToks.
1: Yeah.
0: You could rip one off in the question if you want to.
1: A TikTok video question.
0: It happens. It happens. You never know.
1: Okay.
0: So, if you get the urge, you can fire one of those up. We'll have more of the Brendan Sorsby fallout today. An off-season list we'd like to introduce to you. A look at what Nebraska has done in previous recruiting classes. Is Creighton the Ole Miss of basketball?
1: Yeah, you're going to have to walk me through this one.
2: Yeah, I'm curious
0: it's
2: what you're trying
0: to get
2: here.
0: Just one of those dumb off-season graphics that I'm excited to look at. Get ready for Pat McAfee in Omaha, and Nebraska basketball adds a non-conference game in the Bean. They're going to play inside the Bean.
1: The Bean.
2: Are they trying to join the Big East?
0: I think so.
2: Nebraska, they got 3 Big East opponents on their schedule.
0: They only need a few more, and then they're basically playing an entire Big East schedule.
1: Yeah, well.
2: I would think they add DePaul in there.
0: Who wouldn't want to join the Big East? What a great conference.
2: It's such a great conference.
0: It's excellent.
2: I do like St. John's fans. Those are the only New Yorkers I like.
0: Wait a minute. You like St. John's fans and you don't like Knicks fans? It's the same people.
2: They're the same people, but they're not as horrible as New York Knicks fans.
0: They are the same people.
2: I don't see videos of St. John's fans attacking Blue Jay fans.
0: Well, maybe you're just missing it, or maybe it.
2: I mean,
1: Have you been attacked by a St. John's fan? Call the show today,
0: please. Call Saul Goodman, Esquire.
2: If they do, then I'm concerned for your safety, also John Bishop's safety, when you guys call the Big East tournament over there.
0: Yeah,
2: I'm concerned for you guys.
0: We could get lost from time to time in the giant monstrosity of a building. Fascinating.

0: entertaining. St. John's fans, you know, they do all, they do a lot of the things that you didn't like about Knicks fans, which is show up when it's only convenient. When it's convenient for them.
1: No, I just don't like fans attacking each other for just wearing different jerseys.
0: Yeah, I guess I haven't seen the video that you're referring to, but I wonder if that was the case. But anyway, all right, off and running here on a Wednesday. We will take a break. 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
4: A few showers possible early Wednesday. Otherwise, expect a hot and humid day with skies becoming mostly sunny. Highs in the low to mid-90s with feels like temperatures between 95 and 100. Any scattered stronger storms in the afternoon will mainly be south and east of the metro, though a better chance for strong to severe storms late Wednesday night into Thursday morning. I'm meteorologist Sean Everson from KETV Newswatch 7.
2: 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Traffic.
5: From the Pumwright Time Saving Traffic Center. Good morning. Right now, a couple updates on some overnight road work. I-80 westbound from 84th to 680. That area closed overnight. Should be reopening pretty soon. And also some maintenance overnight at 120th and Dodge on the westbound expressway. Should be wrapping up fairly soon. No sign of any delays or accidents right now. I'm Peter Krenzer.
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0: I saw a good little roundup yesterday on D1Baseball.com. How the... Did you see this? Did you hear about this? I wonder if Dana Holgorsen saw this or heard about this.
25: No, I haven't seen that.
0: Okay.
1: Dana's got to pay more attention.
0: How the 8 College World Series teams were built, right? So a lot of different ways to skin a cat here, and there are a lot of different circumstances for each individual program, right? Like, what can they do? Keep in mind, college baseball is still working on a vastly uneven playing field. And honestly, for a lot of it, we don't know what a lot of the teams are working with. There's a conversation point that we had with Brunts a couple weeks ago about where Nebraska's at in terms of scholarships. I genuinely don't know where Creighton sits in terms of scholarships and how much funding. But there are programs out there. There's few, but there are programs out there who fund the entire thing, which you're allowed to have 35 now. I believe it used to be 11.7, and now it's 35.
26: Yeah.
0: Which is nuts, right? That's a big time increase. So if you want to be really, really good at baseball, you have the opportunity to. And then there's NIL opportunities that players can earn on top of that, and there's rev share stuff as well. So if you really want to go all in baseball, you can. So there's that piece of it. And then there's where you get your players from. So a couple of them have pretty fascinating trends. Oklahoma has 13. Kansas would have been the winner in this category, by the way. But Oklahoma has 13 junior college players on their roster as they go into the College World Series. So
26: makes sense.
0: 13 guys from junior colleges, and 14 were original recruits, and 10 of them are D1 transfers. So just like, you know, completely...
26: Ooh, some from this bucket, from this bucket, some from this bucket.
0: Completely flat all across the board. I thought the fascinating one, you know, we think about Georgia. That's a power program, even though they haven't been to Omaha since 2008. Like, it's a power program. They now have a head coach with some bona fides in Wes Johnson, and they've been to Super Regionals 3 years in a row now. So what they did this offseason, well, they have been rebuilding their lineup in the transfer portal for the last few years now. It's really built up to this year. They took a bunch of guys to supplement in the offseason, but for the most part, a lot of their main guys like Daniel Jackson, who is going to be the national player of the year, has been on their roster for a year, but are Division I transfers. And then in the offseason, they completely reshaped their pitching staff. They completely just redid their pitching staff, all basically from D1 transfers. So the story on D1Baseball.com says this: it's no secret that Wes Johnson sees the portal as an avenue to success, and continued investment in it has produced the program's first College World Series since 2008. Georgia won the SEC regular season and tournament. Just one hitter that logged 15-plus plate appearances this postseason, Trey Phelps, started their career at Georgia. Think about that. just one hitter that logged 15 plus plate appearances this postseason, started their career at Georgia, and zero arms that threw at least three innings started their career at Georgia.
26: That's five games because they haven't lost yet. They're 5-0. That's incredible. Like, absolutely incredible.
0: So we're talking about regular, that, you know, everyday, like, players.
26: Some of those games, that's just nuts.
0: It is quite the way to build a roster.
26: You have to be really good at identifying, or you just have to be a place that people want to go to. So a combination of that.
0: So Georgia has 4% of their NCAA tournament innings pitched, five games, 4% of their innings pitched, which I don't even know what that equals out to, just a couple, maybe one, were pitched by an original Georgia Bulldog. 4%.
26: An OG UGA.
0: Compare that to North Carolina, 100%.
26: Right.
0: 100. So how they do it is basically completely the opposite. They went and...
26: They're get them in, develop them all in-house.
0: But pitchers. They do that with pitchers. Like, get them in and develop them, and they feel really good about that. Now, they had some significant turnover over the last couple of years in terms of their lineup, as everyone would, but they had some really, truly great players, Vance Honeycutt and all those guys, when they were here 2 years ago. They had to turn over a lot of their lineup. So only 27% of their NCAA tournament plate appearances this year for North Carolina have come from a guy who was originally a North Carolina Tar Heel. So 27% of their plate appearances and 100% of their innings on the mound. They completely rebuilt it from a lot of lower level guys too. Yeah. And that same thing holds with Georgia. Lower level, I guess, is probably strong, but we're talking about non-power, but still good baseball conference.
26: Sure.
0: I mean, obviously, one of the exceptions would be one of the best players in this tournament, which will be North Carolina shortstop Jake Schaffner, who played at North Dakota State last year and is going to be probably a top, you know, 50-ish type of pick in the draft this year. But, you know, there are some outliers, but he had a lot of production underneath his belt at North Dakota State. It's just fascinating, and there's a lot of different ways to do it. West Virginia got a lot of guys from Division II.
26: Yeah, I was going to say, that's what some schools do, is they just raid the top of D2 teams and then just kind of reload.
0: It's very interesting, you know, because you just, like, how you build a roster in baseball would not at all be, you know, you wouldn't use any of the blueprints, I don't think, that these teams are using in this sport for other sports.
26: I don't think,
0: right?
26: So.
0: Like, when... I think about it this way. Fans of there is an increasing amount of college baseball fans, and there is an increasing amount of college baseball fans even in the local programs around here. If Nebraska went out and they got a crop of just a bunch of D2 guys.
26: It's a bunch of UNK baseball players.
0: But like,
26: they don't, UNK
0: successful
26: doesn't have
0: baseball, super successful, yeah. Like, they hit and they won and all those different things, but they played at the Division II level. What do you think the reaction to that would be from you know, maybe a newer Nebraska baseball fan or something like that, somebody who, you know, is probably used to watching,
26: yeah,
0: rooting for the Big Red in football and in basketball?
26: It sort of depends on how in tune they are with baseball recruiting.
0: Exactly.
26: Which is a,
0: that's sort of what I'm getting
26: in
0: to.
26: A niche thing, it's super niche. My guess is they'd be like, what the hell is going on?
0: 100%.
26: Are you trying to build an entire team of Jet Bucks?
0: And admittedly, it is sort of a gamble because you don't exactly know what you're going to get.
26: Right.
0: Because, I mean, they've had a lot of them. I mean, we're talking about frontline starting pitching for West Virginia. We're talking about, you know, important bats in their order that have just completely hit. Like,
26: oh yeah, no, I mean,
0: you know, 100%.
26: One of their big wins is a transfer from Georgia State who just showed up and started hitting home runs and never stopped hitting home runs.
0: Mm-hmm.
26: Smith, I believe. Sean Smith? That sound right?
0: Yeah, I don't have the name in front of me.
26: He hit the big three-run homer to kick things off in game one against Cal Poly, and they never looked back at that point.
0: But. Right. So, I mean, a lot of different ways to do it. It's a fascinating story, and certainly, you know, if you care at all about any of this stuff, or if you're
26: it totally makes sense that North Carolina, which has been a bit of a factory of pitching forever,
0: yep,
26: would just continue to do it with the guys that they bring in and build over time. Whereas it would kind of make sense that, you know, hitting wise, you go out and you get people out of the portal. If you're Nebraska baseball, you probably have to put as much emphasis on getting some pitching out of the portal this cycle as you do just adding back to your hitting, too.
0: I think it matters. Not only, like I said, you have to go back then, depending on the program that you are, where your sort of connections are, and then specifically what you do well as a staff as well. Do you identify well? Do you develop well? Do you have a big pitching lab that you roll guys through? And so you have to know what your strengths are, and then what kind of players go into that. Do you get a bunch of dudes who have gone out and just produced at the D2 level and won a bunch of games and just stick them in your lineup and say, we'll figure it out from there? Or do you get like a bunch of raw talent, and then you kind of hone it in and you develop it and you get them some more ABs and you get them some more innings, and all of a sudden they're peaking at the right time in April and May? Like, there's just, you know, that's only two of the ways,
26: right? Right? Like, but then it's normally like you have to figure out how to blend all of this together, because chances are, if you're in Nebraska, you kind of have to have the Oklahoma approach where you're a little bit of everything.
0: Yep.
26: There's nothing you do that's so good that you rely on that solely alone.
0: I agree. And that's why Oklahoma is one of the fascinating ones, given their recent success.
26: But where their location is, it makes sense. Like, you have all those Texas junior colleges. You have junior colleges in Oklahoma. You have junior colleges in Kansas.
0: But their dudes are, their freshman arms are legit. Like, Mike Monaco was tweeting out some stuff yesterday. Oklahoma is the highest velo staff in the College World Series, which they don't have the most developed arms in the College World Series.
26: They just go get raw.
0: They don't have the best arms in the College World Series.
26: They just go get raw guys. Like, and
0: you remember Cade Horton from a couple years ago?
26: Yeah. I mean, Cade Horton comes to mind. I mean, obviously you have the Witherspoon.
0: Cade Horton was barely pitching at the time. And he came in and like was...
26: He was bigger known for football than he was for baseball. He was had a massive arm.
0: Absolutely lights out in the College World Series and got him to the finals, you know? And so...
26: And then would be pitching for the Cubs right now if it wasn't for an arm injury.
0: And then the other thing that we forget about in all of this stuff is that it is a tournament, and you need a giant element of and a stroke of good luck to get you where you're going as well. All of these things have to come together for you, and then you get used as an example at the end, which is sort of a backwards.
26: And then we try to draw conclusive data points off of it.
0: Yep.
26: And usually it's a fool's errand.
0: 100%.
26: Because again, it can always come back to the phrase, it's baseball.
0: See, I think that's an easier thing to do in football, right? Like, there are so many lessons from what Indiana and Miami did, I think, this year, right? Not all of them you can replicate, but there are definitely big picture takeaways from that. For baseball, there's definitely, there's some things like, oh, we can extract that out of there, but it's baseball.
26: Well, it's just such a grind of a sport. Like, to be able to maintain consistency across 5 months. Guys have dips. Guys aren't going to play as well at certain times. Sometimes it happens in May. Sometimes it's in March. Sometimes, unfortunately, it's in June.
0: Yeah.
26: It's just the cruel nature of the sport.
0: Matthew on YouTube writes in. He says, have you talked about a couple Iowa Western guys playing in the College World Series? One for Troy, the other one's at Texas. Yeah, we haven't talked about it yet, but Tommy Egan at Troy is up here in Omaha with the Trojans. I guess everybody should be arriving today. And then Cal Higgins at Texas. There was a couple Omaha high school graduates who have made it, including Alabama, one of Alabama's best guys, and Tyler Fay, who's from Grand Island. There's always that piece. There's not probably as big of a story from a local guy perspective as there was with Cam Kojal last year. Maybe that's just because he was from Omaha. Yes, we always love it when the local guys show up in the College World Series. There's been many, many Reavers in the College World Series. I saw they put out yesterday. So now they've had five guys over the last two series, five former Iowa Western baseball players in the last two College World Series. We will take a quick timeout. Speaking of baseball, let's go to the major league level, take a look at this week in baseball, and you know, we'll cross the bridge by a thing that happened last night in Major League Baseball, where a story from a College World Series gone by made a sparkling Major League debut last night. We're back after this on 1620 The Zone.
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1: 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Speaking of baseball, how about this? 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And you'll sit inside the Blue Moon Tap Room. 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
26: Whoa!
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1: 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To baseball we go! It's time for This Week in Baseball! Ah, what a sound! All right, you can turn it down. We were looking at just the standings at this juncture of the season and some World Series odds that come along with it. The Los Angeles Dodgers, to nobody's surprise, are the leading odds getter to win the World Series at plus 200, which is like astronomically low for here on this Wednesday, June 10th. The Yankees, who will be sans Aaron Judge for potentially another six weeks to 2 months.
26: Yeah, nobody knows.
1: We'll see. Plus 550. Then a mishmash of Mariners, Braves, Brewers, Phillies, Rays. Nobody believes in them. Toronto and Chicago until you get to the 25-1 and beyond teams. Anybody stick out to you, Schaefer?
26: Yeah, I mean, the Braves have played the best baseball out of anybody at this point, so you're getting a little value there at plus 900. They seem like a team that in a series against the Dodgers could actually go toe-to-toe. Maybe Spencer Schwellenbach coming back in the second half of the year. It's like trading for a pitcher.
1: It is. That's what they say.
26: You know, we'll see. The Braves.
1: See, Acuna went out last night.
26: Yeah, I did see
1: Acuna
26: that.
1: Acuna just cannot stay away from the injuries.
26: I almost wrote this down as a topic, but then I was like, do we want to invest that much time? So I guess sort of quickly, are we at all concerned that Ronald Acuna is just never going
1: to... We are.
26: We
1: are.
26: It feels like we've gotten this like inverse of Byron Buxton where you get one really, really good season right away in his career, and then now he's just going to be injury-plagued, where Buxton was just injury-plagued to start with, mm-hmm. and then had one really amazing season when he was, like, 29.
1: A reverse Byron Buxton.
26: Yeah. And so it kind of feels like they're going to be the same player. Buxton, not nearly as good as the apex of Ronald
1: Acuna. Yeah, the top was better for Acuna, probably.
26: But the idea being, like, an incredible athlete that can't stay healthy, that is an unbelievable baseball hitter when they're available.
1: We may be talking about a was at this point. I don't know. We'll see what this injury is. They said it was a hamstring. I'm not sure.
26: They're always like lagging. Like, that's all going to add up. He's not going to age well. He's only, what, 26 at this point?
1: Yeah, he's not old. That's for sure.
26: It feels like he's been around forever, but half of that time seems like it's been on the IL.
1: So we are concerned. This show does
26: have 28.
1: This show does have concern about Ronald Acuna. That much is for sure. Last night in Major League Baseball. So as I mentioned, there was a guy
0: who was a story in the College World Series from a couple of years ago. Do you remember the name Braden Montgomery?
26: I do.
0: Braden Montgomery, who was Texas A&M's best guy a couple of years ago with the last year of Jim Schlossnagel, coincidentally at Texas A&M when they were here, I think it was 24. And he broke his ankle, I believe, in the Super. And then he was like, he was heart of the team type of guy in the dugout, rolling around on a scooter, talking to everybody during the College World Series, and A&M made a pretty good run. Well, last night, he made his major league debut as a member of the Chicago White Sox, and here's how that game ended.
10: Crucial at bat of his first game. Sends it in the air to left. It is back near the wall. It is over the wall for a game-winning home run. How about that? Talk about drama. Talk about theater.
11: What a ball game. And what a major league debut for Montgomery. Braden Montgomery, remember the name. This guy can play. He's a member of the organization brought up as a first-year player, the 12th first-year player for the Sox this year.
0: I am a bit concerned about the White Sox good mojo right now, to be dead honest with you. They are kind of really fun.
26: Yeah, no. Well,
0: they're 35-31.
26: They got a bunch of dudes who launch bombs.
0: Yeah, they had a bunch of young guys.
26: Yeah,
0: I mean,
26: so they have no reason to be afraid of the moment or not understand that they shouldn't be doing this or anything like that.
0: Yeah, I'm fascinated. I'm interested.
26: They're getting just enough out of what's really actually a terrible pitching staff.
0: They're terrible.
26: But every day, it's Davis Martin having a sort of insane start to the season or Noah Schultz or whoever, they just get just enough out of these guys, and they try to win every game 9-8.
0: List of players who hit walk-off home runs in their MLB debuts.
26: Okay.
0: In MLB history. This is from Sarah Lang's last night after Braden Montgomery joined the list. He became the fifth. The last happened in 2015 on Cinco de Mayo. Carlos Perez.
26: Okay.
0: I don't remember that one.
26: For the Rays?
0: I'm not sure. June 20th, 2003, Miguel Cabrera did it. He is by far the most accomplished player on this list. Here's a good name for you, blast from the past. August 23rd, 2002, Josh Bard did it. Remember
26: okay.
0: Josh Bard?
26: I do remember Josh Bard.
0: And then you go way back to September 9th, 1971, Billy Parker did it. So just five guys ever in Major League history, if it'll walk off home run in their MLB debut.
26: Carlos Perez, a catcher for the Angels. Not, I was thinking of Carlos Pena, I think is the name that.
0: Yeah, Carlos Pena definitely
26: was a Rays, yeah.
0: Yeah. But, yes. Well, and his debut would have been a lot earlier than 2015.
26: Yeah, no, just one of those where baseball just seems like, you know, oh, yeah, Carlos Pena. Huh? That was 2003. Oh, okay.
0: 2003 wasn't 5 years ago? That's
26: Are
0: really
26: we sure?
0: Weird. And 2015 also wasn't 5 years ago. That is also very, very odd. So there you go. That is this week in baseball. Also, was that Bob Costas on the call last night for that White Sox game? They were doing like an 80s deal on what, I don't know if that was an NBC game or whatever last night, but they were doing like a throwback. Was that Costas that I heard? I think it was. You know, it sounded a lot like this.
12: It's not Giancarlo's fault.
0: Yep. Not Giancarlo's fault.
26: Bob Costas on the call.
0: He must have been absolutely confused why he was on the south side of Chicago. He must have been like, why is this not the Bronx?
26: I wonder if he spent half of it talking about Spencer Jones' home run instead of just the game that was going on
0: probably,
26: in front of him.
0: He probably was.
26: Or just, you know, waxing poetically about being a young child listening to a day World Series game in school. While there's a game happening in front of him,
0: he does talk about
26: it. Him talk about
0: and if you want more information on that, you can watch Ken Burns Baseball, where I did it a long, extensive interview.
26: Because everything's about me.
0: Exactly.
12: It's not Giancarlo's fault.
0: It's not Giancarlo's fault. I thought we were getting rid of Bob Costas.
26: Yeah.
0: I thought he was going away.
26: Nobody actually retires. They retire, and then they still hang around forever.
0: They get different jobs because there's no shortage of companies now that that are just starting up, and they're like, what if we had Bob Costas start our little startup deal here?
26: I love the idea of a startup company that's actually just like, we're going to do throwback broadcasting games for baseball. And who's dumb enough to buy this package? And hey, it's the White Sox.
0: And that throwback company is NBC, yeah, you know, well, who has the strength, I think, in numbers to be able to do that.
26: Yeah, maybe.
0: Anyway.
26: Peacock's fledgling a little bit.
0: Yeah, it's
26: they should have never ran Nick Stauskas out there. That really hurt the integrity of Peacock.
0: The integrity, the numbers, a little bit of everything.
26: The Stauskas boycott has reached its apex.
0: It has. And now it's resulted in Bob Costas doing White Sox
26: Thanks,
0: games.
26: Thanks, Nick.
0: Yeah, way to go, Nick Stauskas. All right, we're back with the 7 o'clock hour. Plenty still to come. We will probably mention Nebraska. I will say this. We will talk about Nebraska basketball at some point during this show.
26: Whoa.
0: At some point you during promise? The remainder of the show. I Hooray! Do promise. And Michael Bruns will join us at the bottom of the hour. More to come on Happer and Schaefer on 1620 The Zone.
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14: From the Pumwright Time Saving Traffic Center. A couple updates, 120th and Dodge westbound on the expressway. Some overnight road work has wrapped up. Same thing over on I-80 westbound in the area between 84th and 680. All lanes should be open in those areas, and not seeing any delays or accidents at the moment. I'm Peter Grenzer.
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0: All right, welcome back. 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Only 2 more days of regular shows. Well, 1.5, I suppose, days of regular shows until we become unregular for 1 week. And hopefully it's just the 1 week, you know, and we don't bleed into any further situations. Now, there will be a, John Bishop will be gone all the way through next week doing the College World Series, and then potentially into the Monday of the next week after that. But that doesn't involve us.
26: Yeah.
0: So here we go.
26: That's not our problem.
0: It's time, folks. Nearly time for the College World Series. Are you excited to see Pat McAfee?
26: Excited? Hooray!
0: That's what I would say.
26: That's probably in the hooray category.
0: Hooray. He's doing a show, I guess, from the Blast.
26: Sarcastic hooray, not the very earnest hooray that one was.
0: No, that definitely...
6: So apparently Brian Windhorst is going to be in town this Friday as well, because he was on the Pat McAfee show, and he was giving him recommendations what to order when he was doing the show at the Blat.
0: Well,
6: so he,
0: I doubt he's coming back during the finals, but he does live here.
26: Yeah,
6: I know that. Right. I know that.
0: Right. So I don't know. I doubt he'll be there, but I don't know. Maybe he'll show up.
26: That'd be great. What if we should talk to Max on Thursday to see if he gets an invite to go on McAfee as one of the ranking ESPN employees of Nebraska? It's Windhorst and it's Max, right?
0: He probably would just, I mean, there's almost, what would you put the percentage chance that Matt Rhule shows up?
26: Like 100%?
0: Yeah, I was going to say like 92, but
6: 116%.
0: 116, 100, yeah. And I was going to say 92.
26: I wasn't going to go over 100, but I think Joe's closer than I am.
0: I was going to go 92%. The only thing that gives me 8% pause is that number one, I guess there's kind of a lot going on right now.
26: Sure.
0: But that almost sort of helps the cause a little bit if you're like at the facility and you're like, oh, there. Matt Rhule literally just left 10 minutes ago, took the helicopter up to Omaha, and then, you know, went on Pat McAfee's show. That's pretty cool. And the other thing is they've been consciously quieter this summer, but I don't know. I feel like that's about to end too.
26: I would think, and maybe I'm just completely an idiot here, I would think that it would be regarded as a good thing that if Pat McAfee shows up and he's doing a show from, you know, 45 minutes away from Lincoln, that Matt Rhule would be visibly on that show, particularly during a time where recruiting is really big and visibility and everything matters. And, you know,
0: he could get more money for his LLC.
26: Yeah, maybe maybe McAfee can donate to the NIL operation at Nebraska.
0: Somehow. Whoa!
26: Do Pat McAfee sponsored NIL player at Nebraska.
0: Maybe they'll take over Mike Fahey Street and put a field goal post out there and have some rando kick a $100,000 field goal.
26: I'm now imagining a world where McAfee just selects like 11 people and calls them the McAfee Men, and they're sponsored throughout college football. This seems like something that could happen.
0: It'd be a great idea, to be honest with you.
26: I'll pass it along to his people when I see him.
0: We might have the proximity to do so. All right, here's a list. Folks, we love lists from ESPN. College football future power rankings through 2027. What is that supposed to mean? College football future power rankings through 2027. Well, here's what it means. Future only goes through next year now. There is no future beyond next year, which honestly I think makes a lot of sense. There's just no way to project what rosters are going to look like anything beyond 1 year out.
26: Right.
0: At this point. And, you know, so many different things could happen. It is a pointless and useless exercise to be projecting anything beyond 2027 at this point. Honestly, it's halfway pointless and useless to do it beyond 2026. But we do have a list, and we thank Adam Rittenberg for that. So they rank, he ranks every Power 5 football program 1 through 68 on the list. Joey, where do you think Nebraska, give me a number, where do you think Nebraska ended up on this list?
6: Between 1 and...
0: 1 through 68 power rankings for future. So we're talking about this year and next year.
6: I'm going to say in the second half of the ranking, so probably I would say 42.
0: What a guess by Joey. How about 43?
26: You gave him too much credit, Joey.
0: 43. Oof. They fall from last year's future power ranking, which their ranking was at 36 a year ago. Here's what it says, and then we'll get into some things afterwards. QB situation. Dylan Raiola's highly anticipated Nebraska tenure ended only after 2 years. The Huskers lost Kenny Minchie, but quickly pivoted to Tony, who won Mountain West Offensive Player of the Year at UNLV last fall. Nebraska has options with TJ Lateef, who started games in 2025, and Daniel Kalen, who's back in Lincoln after being at Virginia for a year. Offensive line / defensive line outlook. This is very important. After mixed results in 2025, Nebraska's offensive line has a different look, which includes Mr. Jeep, Mr. Gideon Pillow, taking over as the offensive line coach. The team took big portal swings and landed Tree Babalade, Brendan Black, Paul Mbenga, with both Babalade and Mbenga holding junior eligibility. Evans and Pritchett are back for their final seasons. Gunnar Gatula is starting experience. And then on the defensive line, They will need more from Williams Winery, Cam Lenhart, UCLA transfer, and many other schools transfer, Anthony Jones, and others. The Huskers are hoping to return interior players that could step up, including Riley Van Poppel and transfers, Jasir Whittington and Owen Stoudmire, who that was one I forgot about over the last couple days when we were talking about some guys. Roster management, star power. The star power conversation is interesting, so I'll read that one too. Calandria made his mark in his lone season with UNLV, completing nearly 66% of his passes for 3,459 yards and 23 touchdowns. He'll be throwing to promising tight end Luke Lindenmeyer, an honorable mention All-Big Ten selection with 29 catches last year. Cornerback Andrew Marshall will help anchor the secondary after a solid first season in the Big Ten, and then add Owen Chambliss on defense, a first-team All-Mountain West selection last fall, which is funny because that was the conversation we were having yesterday with pick three impact guys, right, yeah. And all three of those guys. But I guess with the exception of Lindenmeyer, did Lindenmeyer come up yesterday in our conversation?
26: I don't think so.
0: Which I wouldn't, for the record, I put him as an impact player, but that's just me.
26: I think he's a really solid tight end that you can use in line and split him out, and I think they can get him more than 29 catches. But, yeah, I wouldn't think of him necessarily as, like, one of the impact guys, so I do think he's a useful player for their offense. The star power thing just sort of stands out. Like, there's just not...
0: No.
26: And that doesn't have to be a bad thing, either. Like, this is sort of the... the idea that, you know, Nebraska can develop some guys, guys can emerge from this offense, that you're not beholden to just trying to get one player a bunch of touches or, you know, create a system or an offense specifically geared around one thing, sort of allows for people to emerge. So we'll see if anybody does.
0: Yeah, in theory.
26: In theory,
0: it's yeah. It's got to produce. And so I think the big picture takeaway is this. All that is to say, here's where they are, 43rd on the future power rankings list. And we've talked about this similar idea before. And it's funny because Mitch and I talked about it on our podcast, which came out 8 minutes ago.
26: Wow.
0: You go into the summer and you go into the fall, and it is getting harder and harder, and I would argue just about impossible to find people who are standing on the table for Matt Rhule and who can come up with and present an impassioned case that this is either A, working, or B, going to work.
26: Yeah.
0: Right? And that doesn't have to be the end-all be-all, right? But that has happened over the last three summers. Each of the last three summers, that has been a talking point the entire time. There's been the national media folks who will say, look, you have no idea what you got here. It's like Matt Rhule will fix this thing. I have no doubt in my mind. And then year two, it was Matt Rhule is year two Matt Rhule, it always pops and they always get better by X amount of wins. And then year three, Matt Rhule, it always really pops and they get to like double digits, or they get to 8 or 9, or that's the really big step that Nebraska has in for them this year. And that did not happen in year three, and now the well has dried up. It's gone. And so there's no real conversation about it at this point. And there's a lot of reasons why, which are some of the things I want to talk about here.
26: Yeah, and in addition to there's not that conversation, you also just don't have a center point the way that you did, or a centerpiece, I guess, if you want to go with that, in Dylan Raiola. That was also part of that conversation too, because it's, okay, this true freshman starting, the son of a former Nebraska player, like there's always that was wrapped into, especially before 24. And then 25 is, okay, are we going to see this from Nebraska? Is this the big jumping off point? You don't have any of that now, mostly because you don't have a lot of bankable, like, okay, they have this. This is returning. This is what Nebraska is absolutely going to be relying on in the upcoming season. So you don't even really have that. So when people kind of look at discussing Nebraska or writing about Nebraska, you pretty much always have to mention the different coaching changes that were made in the offseason, the offensive line, and then, of course, Calandria, because that's, in theory, your new centerpiece.
0: Do people, like, from a national perspective, if you don't know the granular details, and maybe not even if you're covering the Big Ten, if you're just looking at it from a national perspective, are you thinking about Nebraska's players when, you know, are you thinking about any team's specific players? Because when I look at programs and their trajectories and where I think they're headed, I think about the things that they do. And the things that they do are, like, how they play football.
26: Sure.
0: How they recruit and develop talent. Recruiting is a big part of it, by the way. I think that goes into my, just where individual programs are at in my brain, which they've been having a good summer, I think, as far as that is concerned. So that could help with the momentum a little bit. So that's sort of what I think of when I look at programs when I think about programs who I don't often think about.
26: Sure.
0: Like, where's the arrow pointed? And it's sort of this kind of blob a little bit. But it doesn't involve, like, individual players.
26: I think for me it's probably a little bit different. It often involves usually the upwardly mobile teams normally have a quarterback or someone that's attached to with that.
0: So yes.
26: Whether it's
0: that helps.
26: Trying to think of a good example here. And I had one I blanked it. So when Indiana, if you wanted to do Curtis Rourke that first year before it became more of a Cignetti thing, it was like, oh, what is he doing with this guy from Ohio that had a pretty nice career and then gets to Indiana really good?
0: Mm-hmm.
26: No, the one I meant to mention was Luke Altmyer of Illinois. Like, when Illinois started turning in the direction they were, and then they were like sort of a, hey, you got to keep an eye on what's happening at Illinois. This Luke Altmyer kid looks really good. Like, that was a part of it for me. Other teams, you know, outside of the Big Ten bubble, like when Wake Forest was having their run with Dave Clawson and that mesh offense, It was the Hartman guy.
0: Sam Hartman.
26: You know, who then ultimately ended up at Notre Dame. Mm-hmm. So, like, I guess part of it is because I'm just drawn into the position and I fall prey to whatever that sort of narrative is. I end up thinking about it.
0: That's important.
26: But it's usually because they're attached to an offensive system that's exploding.
0: That's it.
26: Or in the case of Altmaier, like, Illinois generally hasn't, like, Illinois and Rutgers usually have some of the just least nondescript quarterbacks in the Big Ten all the time.
0: Mm-hmm.
26: And so for Altmaier to kind of be like, oh, they have someone that
0: he kind of stands out a little bit. Yeah.
26: And it's like, oh, he's an Ole Miss transfer? All right, there might be something to
0: that. Yeah, I'm interested.
26: So, like, I think that's why he probably transcended more without the system.
0: I agree. I don't think we're far off. Like, those are things that I'll certainly take into account as well when I think about it. And that in essence creates what your national kind of perception is. And I think people look

0: in the Midwest that sort of look like it and act like it, although each one has its own unique and different qualities. I think Nebraska has to have a thing. I don't think Nebraska can be one of these programs that just goes out and tries to recruit and you know, get people on huge NIL deals and then figure out what your identity is going to be after you get a bunch of incredible talent in. I think there's only a select handful of teams in the country that should even try to do that, and Nebraska is not one of them. Right. I think they have to have a thing, and I think they have to get really, really, really good at that thing. And the concerning part for me is that we're going into the fourth year of Matt Rhule, and I don't really know what the thing is. I thought I knew what the thing was. I thought they were doing the thing, and then they kind of stopped doing the thing, and I was confused by that. And
1: the
0: now
1: thing being a defensive-oriented football team that
0: yes.
1: plays mostly power football?
0: Yes.
1: Yeah.
0: So what are they doing this year? What like, are they
1: That's
0: doing?
1: Where we find out if it transitions back to what they were pre-Dylan Raiola or if they have some other jumping-off point.
0: And then that's just the start. Like, you have to get good at it, and right. then you have to perfect it, and then you have to have the wins. And then, like, it's a long way back here, I think, for Rhule.
1: Can be.
0: Not that it's impossible. But we all every offseason we end up talking about this, the spark or the pop or the jump or whatever it is. And it's just like, I just don't think it's going to happen that way. They got to take this thing one step at a time. And that's where people, I think, get a little burned out. And they're like, oh, boy.
1: Oh, yeah.
0: We're a long way away from that.
1: Especially in a world where you saw a team like have a literal spark or whatever you want to call it with Indiana. And then I mentioned Illinois, like that's a program that Nebraska fans would have loved to have traded places with the last 3 years and are wondering why they can do that and Nebraska hasn't had that level of success.
0: Nebraska certainly can. Very capable.
1: Yeah, no, there's nothing that precludes them from doing it. They have to physically go and do it, which, mm-hmm. you know, results in being probably better in terms of coaching and other things. I am fascinated because this team setup is more closely aligned with what things were like in 23, where you bring in a different coordinator that has a system. You look to utilize pieces that maybe were undervalued or didn't come through for you in the way that you were hoping going into 23. And that starts with Rob Orich and that defense. I mean, if this is going to work for Matt Rhule, Rob Orich has to be a successful hire. That defense, it doesn't have to be like San Diego State level good immediately, but you need to be able to see at some point during the 2026 season.
0: I don't see why they can't be good right away.
1: Well, I mean, that was like a top 15 unit in the country, and part of it was you played in the Mountain West. Like, I think that's harder to do in the Big Ten.
0: What about compared to?
1: I think they could be like 2023 level good, which was like a top 30.
0: That was really good.
1: Yeah,
0: that's a good defense.
1: 24, maybe even if you took the step back from that.
0: Yeah, that was a little worse. Yeah.
1: So, like, I definitely think that they can be better. I don't want to fall into the trap of okay, this is gonna immediately flip like he did at Idaho and at San Diego State. It's just the Big Ten's just a different behemoth with that. You know, like it's.
0: I just think they fell so far under what they should have been last year that there is an immediate case
1: yeah.
0: for that defense to get a lot better. But you
1: again,
0: know, is it going to be something that they hang their hat on this year? I don't know. I'm not sure.
1: If you immediately get better performances from guys that the expectation is they're a lot better than how they have either played or have been in their careers so far, in Williams Winery, Riley Van Poppel, you get more out of a Cam Linhart, you get right away out of a Jashir Whittington or someone like that, there's no reason the defense can't make a big jump just because the defensive line is now playing average football
0: exactly.
1: instead of below average football.
0: Exactly.
1: And then that will affect everything that comes behind it. So, yeah, there's definitely a world where they can have a huge jump off of last year's disaster finish. What that ultimately looks like after 12 games, you know, remains to be seen. But it's a big bet on that. It's a big bet on Jeep Wade.
0: Text from the 515. Might be a good time to start playing real football and actually be competitive with real teams for real trophies that bleep and matter. Or maybe 6 or 8 years ago, for that matter. I don't know what that means, but sure, yes, it is time.
1: I think this individual would like to see Nebraska win more.
0: Interesting.
1: And be competitive with teams that are considered better in football and win things.

0: things that aren't just rivalry trophies that Nebraska's not winning anyways.
1: John writes in, Nebraska will, well, he writes in a couple of different things. It is not working, and it is not going to work. We are just waiting for the buyout to get small enough at this point. Thanks, Dannon. Nebraska will definitely be transitioning back to pre-Riola. Rule is bringing in a transfer quarterback that is a turnover machine. Remember Jeff Sims. And then a third text, when you suck and then get a lot better, you are then average. Which they might end up being average this year.
0: I think they've been average. They would like to get to above average.
1: Yeah, I think the difference with between Sims and Calandria is that, like, Calandria is not a runner. Like, the headline here is not he's a runner.
0: Sure.
1: Right?
0: Sims wasn't supposed to be. It's just what he ended up being best at when he was here, and even that wasn't particularly great.
1: Yeah. I mean, I think the floor could drop out on that. I don't know.
0: I don't think there will be a deal. TJ Lateef is taking over as the starting quarterback because it didn't work for Calandria.
1: I don't think
0: it's the most likely case.
1: So. I don't think there will be a deal where, you know, where it was like with Sims, but I certainly didn't think that with Sims.
0: Sure.
1: You know? So, and well, people
0: that's
1: always,
0: why they play the football game.
1: People always tell me that I am an idiot for thinking that I was excited about Jeff Sims.
2: You're an idiot!
1: Rattlesnake Ron writes in, I think I am more inclined than ever to agree with the run the ball guys. I don't think we'll be successful again until we go back to being a very run-heavy team that recruits local linemen that may not have the measurables. Well, it doesn't have to be local linemen. But guys that are under-recruited, it could be developed without the risk of poaching. It seems like it worked for Nebraska before, and it works for Iowa now. So Rattlesnake Ron is close to saying run the option again, basically, it sounds like.
0: Also sounds like don't pull guys out of the portal.
1: Yeah.
0: I don't know if either of
1: these
0: are...
1: What they're doing right now on as far as how Jeep Wade wants to build the offensive line has my full support.
0: Yeah.
1: I think they're getting some real talent there.
0: That they did the recruit a bunch of local linemen, and all of those guys were passed on for transfer portal guys.
1: Right.
0: Which could be part of a later segment here today.
1: Oh, yeah. Well, it's always a talking point.
0: It is.
1: Whenever you'd like it to be, that is, anyway. All right. By the way, on the college football future power rankings.
0: Ooh.
1: The,
0: are you going to the top of the list?
1: I'm going all the way to number one. It is
0: UCF.
1: Notre Dame.
0: Oh.
1: Notre Dame. People are excited about the future of Notre Dame. That is...
3: After getting left out of the playoff last year. Throwing a massive fit.
1: They will definitely not lose Marcus Freeman at any point in the future as their head coach. That won't happen. Or to the NFL or something like that. Or to Ohio State, who, by the way, is number two in the rankings. Texas, Oregon, Georgia round out the top five.
0: Alabama at number 10.
1: Indiana at number 7.
0: Yeah.
1: Yeah, there's some interesting ones that I sort of scrolled by on this list, but for the most part, it's your pretty much every year contenders. All right, we'll take a timeout. Once again, I want to hear from you guys, 402-951-1620 on the Prairie Flower Casino Zone Hotline. I do have a reminder for you all. It is from Arby's. 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
5: A few showers possible early Wednesday. Otherwise, expect a hot and humid day with skies becoming mostly sunny. Highs in the low to mid-90s with feels like temperatures between 95 and 100. Any scattered stronger storms in the afternoon will mainly be south and east of the metro, though a better chance for strong to severe storms late Wednesday night into Thursday morning. I'm meteorologist Sean Everson from KETV Newswatch 7.
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7: From the Pumright Time-Saving Traffic Center. So far, a pretty quiet morning. No sign of any accidents right now, and no major delays, but it is getting a little bit slower. I-80 in the westbound direction currently between 42nd and 60th. But aside from that, things looking good in the metro, and as things get a little bit busier here in the next hour or so, I'll get updates to you. I'm Peter Krenzer.
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1: And we are joined now on the Prairie Flower Casino Zone Hotline by our good friend Michael Brunts, who's back in town. Husker 24-7. Hi, Brunts. What's up?
2: Hello. What's up?
1: Good to talk to you this early in the morning.
2: Yeah. We're dragging ourselves out of the rack for this, so we're good.
1: Did you get any, do you have any surprises this morning when you woke up as far as things strewn around your yard or anything like that?
2: No, was it bad up
1: well,
2: there?
1: Well, I guess it was maybe just in a secluded area that Schaefer and I live in. I'm not sure, but I had stuff everywhere this morning.
2: Well, you guys kind of live like, I think ballpark of where you guys live, it tends to get a little bit more severe storm activity up that way, from what I understand.
1: That has been historically true, yes.
2: So not completely surprising, I guess.
3: You got to check
2: like
3: in with
2: bad,
3: the...
2: Bad stuff? Like... Were trampolines and golf carts tipped over?
1: No, like a planter and a seat cushion were far away from where they needed to be.
2: Oh, okay. Well, hopefully you can rebuild.
1: I will. We will. We will rebuild.
3: He's considering taking some time off. Just
1: the TD Ameritrade. It was almost as bad as the TD Ameritrade tragedy, honestly.
2: Oh, geez. So it's that time of year, so it makes sense.
1: It sure is. The famous Dave's tent is still wondering what happened to it.
3: Brunts, do you have you recovered from the busy weekend? All of the commitments, having to basically sort of be on call for everything, and then the expectation that another big recruiting weekend is coming.
2: Yeah, it was about every half hour. I think I timed it out. It was actually there was just like waves coming in, which that's better than just being washed over. But yeah, busy. Busy last weekend, and it kind of needed to be, right? Like, the way it feels like things are now, you can't wait till that last week, that last visit weekend to bring in guys that you want to add to the class. And I think Nebraska was able to close on enough guys, and then this weekend to be a little bit quieter. I mean, I think that's kind of the expectation, especially given that Nebraska's, kind of filling up spots. They're, honing in on a few guys. A couple of guys that were supposed to visit this weekend are making decisions where Nebraska is just going to be a gas station hat on the table, more than likely. And, a little less drama, I guess, this year, in part because I think guys are just making decisions, a little bit more easily. For a lot of the guys that were here last weekend, this was visit 2, 3, 4 to Nebraska for them. So you've heard all of the talks from the various people over there on the visits. They know what's there. They know what the expectation is. And it's just, I think, just a matter of kind of getting around the players and kind of getting a feel for kind of culture and stuff like that. So it makes it a little bit easier to say yes on those visits.
1: Do you think it'll be quiet enough this weekend for Matt Rhule to make a quick pit stop at the Pat McAfee show in Omaha?
2: Is that going to conflict with the Bananas? They're in town too.
1: Oh, yeah. Oh, man. It probably will.
3: It's a big weekend here.
1: I forgot about the Bananas. Are you excited for the Bananas?
2: I'm curious to see how it goes. I don't have tickets. My name was not selected in the lottery, which follows between Banana Ball and the Masters.
1: Banana Ball, handshake beam, the Masters.
3: The but, actual lottery. Yeah. When are you going to win one of these?
2: British Open, the actual lottery. Random raffles, things like that. I know there's a lot of people who are very excited about the Bananas, and I'm very excited for them.
1: So they sold out several months ago, right? That's a done deal. Yeah. There's going to be 80,000 people there at the stadium on Saturday.
2: I don't know. It seems like there's a pretty steady stuff on Facebook Marketplace down here that's being shoved into my
1: your algo. Yeah,
2: that people are looking to switch. So I'll be curious to see what the crowd ends up looking like. But also, you have the extremely short porch and left, which will also be kind of exciting. As they hit towards West Stadium. So, but yeah, I think it'll be a good crowd. I'm guessing you'll probably get a lot of people from the College World Series that were in town for that, that, you know, maybe come down to Lincoln for that as well. So lots going on. So I don't know. Maybe Rule will go down to McAfee. I'd expect it, I guess, and then get the bananas too. I'm sure he'll be involved with that somehow.
3: You have any thoughts on the CWS field now that it's set with our eight teams? Any major takeaways for you from what you saw in this postseason for college baseball?
2: Yeah, I don't think this is a hot take. I mean, if I had like a team that I feel like has, you know, not one of the national eight teams. I mean, Ole Miss when they came through here, and I don't think it's just, you know, the bias from having seen them up close. But I mean, I feel like they've got the hitting and the pitching to make a deep run there. You know, I was pretty impressed with what they were able to throw out there. And I, you know, the relievers that they used too, it wasn't just like a one inning thing. I mean, those guys were 2, 3, 4 innings. So that's one takeaway. I'm definitely backing West Virginia as the, team du jour, nice. In this one. So that's basically as hot as my takes are going to get. But I does it feel like we're kind of angling towards, Ole Miss versus, like, I need to look at the bracket again. Can they get Georgia in the finals? Like,
1: they could.
2: Where we're headed?
1: They could, going? And we might.
3: Yeah. I don't want it.
1: Do you not want the all SEC final?
3: Yeah, I don't want an all SEC final.
1: That makes sense.
3: It's already bad enough we have an all SEC one side of the draw. Like,
1: you're guaranteed
3: one. Played this thing in Hoover a couple weeks ago. We don't need to do it again.
1: That's true.
2: Single elimination. That's what they need. Just single elimination and Hoover. That's where they play it.
1: Bruns, okay, so going through the Rolodex here, we are pretty sure, as we've talked about before, that Nebraska baseball's Carson Yasa will not be returning, as he'll be a relatively high draft pick. We are unsure, I suppose, about Ty Horn, who announced, you know, that I don't know. He basically announced his draft availability. As far as
2: he didn't announce much. is basically what he announced.
1: Right. So, he's like, I'm not sure. I'm not sure what's going to happen. But yeah. Thanks to everyone.
2: I'm a junior. Yeah, that's what he announced.
1: And then Cooper Katsky went into the portal. So that is 3/4 of the guys that you used on your weekend starts this season.
2: Yep.
1: What might that rotation look like as you project it out right now for next year?
2: Yeah, it's Blackowitz is going to be part of it. He did announce that he was coming back, for whatever that's worth. That was an announcement that he made on social media. Nebraska has 2 or 3 junior college arms in their class. Ashton Nance is probably the one that stands out most. He was at Johnson County, down in Kansas, was their best starter.
1: Oh, he's the team that went like 61-1 or whatever.
2: Yeah. Yep, that's the one. And so he's going to probably factor in there. They've got Cohen Nelson, who's a lefty out of Cloud County Community College. I believe he's a Grand Island native. Don't skewer me if that's incorrect, but he's from Nebraska. He had a really good year. He could potentially factor as a starter as well. They got Cole Moore. The transfer from Iowa, already out of the portal. He started 7 games last year at Iowa as a midweek guy. I think they project him as a potential weekend option as well. And then, you know, I think they're still looking in the portal for, potential, you know, pitching options that they can add. And so, you know, it's going to be a mix of JUCO. They're definitely going to have to, you know, kind of piece things together. One other guy you didn't mention, Jayshon Unger, mm-hmm. is a draft eligible sophomore this year. You know, if he's back, is he still a closer? Does he transition to being a starter next season? That's something else to watch there. So, you know, it's going to look different for sure. And definitely they're going to have to find some guys that can fill some innings and be dominant on the weekend.
3: Wasn't Unger just a true freshman a year ago? Is he just old for his class? Is that why
2: he's
3: eligible?
2: Old for his class? He turns 21. I think it was either in May or like really close coming up here. I might have missed the birthday, but yeah, he'll be 21. So draft eligible this year. So we'll see where that kind of goes. He's going to go to the Cape Cod League this summer, and that kind of, I think, tells you what people think about him and what his potential is. I do know that whenever you know, scouts were coming through Lincoln this spring, that he was a guy that, that definitely had their attention with the way he was throwing.
3: Rank the, like, what are the best leagues for Nebraska players to go play in the summer? Because Cape Cod's the one that everybody knows of, the Northern League.
1: Northwoods. But
3: what else is there?
2: Well, there's the Northwoods. Nebraska and Rob Childress have tended to send their kind of next up type pitchers. They send them to Alaska. And it's,
1: love it.
2: I don't know if it's like a Stella got her groove back type situation for pitchers, but they basically, Childress has always sent people to Alaska to go up there. You fish a little bit. You don't worry about anything but baseball, get away from everything. And it's kind of uncanny.
3: Sounds delightful.
2: With the way that, you know, it's played out where guys kind of come back and they kind of have a clear head and seem to kind of play well the next year. So I think they've got Alden Pankinen's up there for them this year. And he's definitely, I know he's a guy that they really like what his long-term potential is. But for Nebraska, that's a really important one. For whatever reason, Corvallis on the West Coast League has always been pretty popular, too, in terms of guys that have kind of gotten a lot of work done. Unger was there last summer. I think Ty Horn was there 1 year. So that's kind of where they go. They kind of spread it around, but it's really heavy in the Northwoods League. And that's a league where they play a ton of games. And you know, it's close to home. So that tends to be where a lot of guys go. But it, you know, for Nebraska players, the Cape, Northwoods, and then kind of everything else.
1: Who among us, mine wouldn't be clearer after a summer in Alaska?
3: How do I sign up for this?
1: Sounds incredible.
3: Do they have programs for washed-up ex-pitchers?
2: There's another kid the guy that's transferring, Caleb Hoover, who's transferring from South Carolina. He's in Santa Barbara this summer. I talked to him. He'd just gotten off the golf course, was going to the beach later that day. And on their off day, I was like, man, this sounds fantastic. I need to get in on that somehow.
1: Just become a college baseball player again. You got pretty good summers in front of you. All right, Brunts, thanks as always. Appreciate you moving around for us this week. We'll talk to you later.
2: Anytime, guys. We'll
1: Michael Brunts from Husker 24/7. Yes, so Nebraska is going to have guys in the Northwoods League, the Alaska League. The three guys in the Alaska League will all be playing for the Mat-Su Miners. The Mat-Su Miners. And then the Northwoods League. Preston Freeman will play for the Mankato Moondogs in the second half.
3: What a name.
1: The La Crosse Loggers will be the home of Joey Senstock. And Reed Strohmeyer will be a member of the Fond du Lac Dock Spiders, which is exciting. And then Jayshon Unger is going to the Cape with Falmouth, not with Freddie Prinze Jr.'s team.
3: Oh, no.
1: Which we didn't even mention. We didn't even get a summer catch reference in with Brunts. I know he loves the movie.
3: Who doesn't?
1: Very, very, very sad. But he was a member of course, the Chatham A's. And then the West Coast League, a couple members of the Corvallis Knights. Let's see, did I miss anybody? No, I just wanted to look at the funny team names. So you'll have a Mankato Moondog, you'll have Mat-Su Miner, Fond du Lac Dock Spiders, Corvallis Knights, La Crosse Loggers, Smithfield Tobbs in the Coastal Plains League.
3: What's your favorite name so far of these? Moondogs?
1: I think you got to go with the Dock Spiders.
3: Dock Spiders is pretty good. The Loggers works for the alliterative nature of it.
1: Although I do love the idea of the Alaska League. That just sounds incredible.
3: It really does.
1: We're going to start our game at 10 p.m. tonight because the sun's out.
3: Never sets.
1: Absolutely fantastic. All right, we'll take a break. Joey's got the headlines when we return on 1620 The Zone.
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21: 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Then we need to remember safety first at all times when we're in the field. We need to be doubly sure of our targets and our backgrounds before we fire our shots. 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I'm Greg Wagner.
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1: Okay, time for the headlines with Mr. Headline. Joey, what do we got?
22: Headline number one. This is in the great state of Louisiana. Man fleeing police attacked by an alligator before continuing his getaway.
1: Okay, it helps that it's in Louisiana, I'm more likely to click on it because it's in Louisiana.
2: You want to check in on the bog people?
1: Like, Louisiana is the second most intriguing state to get a headline
2: from
1: that's not Florida.
2: Interesting. Okay. There's a lot of crossover with Louisiana and Florida.
1: Absolutely. I'm going for the same thing.
22: It's a lot of swampy stories.
2: Yep. Swamp people. Yep. All right. What's the second headline?
22: Former Air Canada pilot arrested after allegedly flying with fake license. Interesting.
1: I don't know. How interesting is it, though?
2: I mean, I want to know details on it because I'm always interested.
22: Like how
2: in these
22: how long he's been?
2: Yeah, like how was he
1: doing?
2: This off?
1: Was he doing a Catch Me If You Can? No. Another Catch Me If
22: Mr.
1: You Can
22: Frank
1: reference, by the way.
22: Abekanale,
1: Abekanale.
2: All right, I'm leaving it up to you. Do you want to know about Louisiana or do you want to know about aviation?
22: I think it's pretty obvious.
1: Really?
22: You love Louisiana headlines.
1: I do, but I
2: he also loves air travel.
1: Yeah,
2: that is true. He loves Me If You Can.
22: Loves
2: tracking and I want to know how long he's been getting away with.
1: All right, two. Here we go. Good. You left out this part of the headline, Joey. Like a movie script. Former Air Canada pilot arrested after allegedly flying with fake license.
2: We made the right decision.
1: Yes, we did. A former pilot who worked for Air Canada for nearly three decades is facing several charges after police allegedly used a fake license to misrepresent his qualifications, flying tens of thousands of passengers on planes he was not legally allowed to captain. During a news conference on Tuesday morning, Peel Police Deputy Chief Nick Milinovich said details of the investigation read like a movie script. The 59-year-old pilot, identified as Barrie resident Jeffrey Wall, worked with the airline for 27 years, retired in early 2025. The same year, Transport Canada launched a regulatory investigation into his credentials. Quote, as a captain, the accused was considered the pilot in command and was ultimately responsible for aircraft operation and safety during flight, is what one of the detectives on the case said. He began his career in 1998 as a first officer, was promoted to the rank of captain in 2009. He flew approximately 900 domestic and international flights on the forged license, police allege, earning millions of dollars of salary over the course of his career. The false credentials were flagged during a routine operational evaluation in March 2025 at Terminal 1 in Toronto. Anomalies were detected within the pilot license documentation he presented. The Transport Canada regulatory investigation later concluded was followed by this criminal investigation. And there you go. The safety, Air Canada says, of these flights was not compromised by the incident, noting that all pilots undergo mandatory recurrent training every 6 months to validate their flying competency, which includes a flight check with certified Transport Canada check pilot every year. They say throughout his employment with Air Canada, the individual in question was a fully trained pilot who held a valid commercial pilot license, and he successfully met or exceeded the required recurrent training, demonstrating a high level of competency to safely operate large aircraft. So, they say, no big deal here, but they're a little bit biased because they let this guy fly illegally for like 20 years.
2: Yeah, so. And they're open to, you know, potential litigation somehow.
1: Right, right. Now, I guess I don't know what the pilot here was trying to, what he was trying to skirt around in getting his fake license.
2: Yeah, no idea.
1: Seems like he was a, much like Frank Abagnale was in Catch Me If You Can.
2: A qualified but not necessarily licensed pilot.
1: Yeah, basically. I mean, you know,
22: this guy's
2: one of
22: lawyer.
2: The things that he is being charged with is just criminal mischief, which makes me laugh. For
1: he
2: some
1: is
2: reason.
1: That is mischievous. That
2: very mischievous.
1: There's no doubt about that. Imagine how many people flew on one of his flights over the years and had no idea that he was doing so illegally.
2: All of them. All of them.
1: Every
2: had
1: single
2: no
1: person,
2: idea.
1: Including the airlines.
2: Yeah.
1: Including the airline himself. That's crazy. But not as movie scripty, I guess, as maybe the headline would give away. But it's still a good choice for a for a story. Thank you, Joey, for the headlines. We appreciate it as always. We are halfway home on a Wednesday. Sam McEwen's coming up at the bottom of the 8 o'clock hour. Lauren Michelson's still to come as well. We are back right after this on 1620 The Zone.
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3: From the Plumrite Time Saving Traffic Center, an accident I-80 westbound near 42nd Street has just been reported. Also on I-80 westbound near 24th, there is a disabled semi off to the right shoulder. And a heads up, another accident reported Highway 50 just south of I-80. Traffic starting to pick up a bit in the usual areas. I will get updates to you. I'm Peter Krenzer.
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1: 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Connor Happer, Mike Schaefer, Joey Warcola with you this morning. Couple things on summer baseball teams. Mike writes in, he says, Dock Spiders greater than Lake Country Dock Hounds, which are in the American Association. So we're talking about the Fond du Lac Dock Spiders. Also, El Scorcho writes in on the Liquid Trucking Zone Twitter feed, at Happenche, famous Mankato Moondog alum Evan Porter. How about that?
5: Look at that.
1: I didn't know. I had no idea he had a stint as a Moondog.
5: He was once a Moondog.
1: That'd be cool to say. I was once a Moondog. I wonder if there's any hats or shirts or if you get
5: Moondog merch?
1: Yeah, you get any Moondog merch.
5: Let's see what Moondog merch
1: I don't want to buy like. It. I want it, and I want it from like 20 years ago or something like that. I don't know. I'm sure there is some Moondogs. In order to name a team the Moondogs, you would have to have some sort of merchandise available online to purchase. I would think.
5: Wow, their website is...
1: bad?
5: Well, the website takes you to another website, but doesn't have a clickable link for the website. Mm. So,
1: pink. Wow.
5: These hats don't look great.
1: Mm-mm-mm. Sad.
5: Yeah, I don't think you're going to be buying any Moondog merch.
1: Okay. No, thank you then. By me.
5: That's all right.
1: Maybe the one of the Alaskan teams will have something that they could pass along. But yes, baseball is the talk of the town. We were just talking about during the break how coming soon to Werner Park there will be some 1620 The Zone hosts throwing out the first pitch at an Omaha Storm Chasers game.
5: And I think it should be a relay. And
1: Schaefer thinks that we should start it in center field.
5: You know, let's show off our skills of just hitting the cutoff man correctly.
1: You'd have to do it.
5: Yeah. Well,
1: which is, in theory, more difficult than throwing it 60 feet off of the mound. It'd actually be like 52 feet because you're in front of the mound.
5: We'll put you out in center. You're going to throw it to me, who's going to be in short center.
1: Okay.
5: And then I will throw it to Grimm, who will be on the mound.
1: All right. We think we could do that with...
5: And then Grimm throws it to the catcher. Or, as Joey said, could just run it in and put it into his glove.
1: What are the odds that all of those throws end up...
5: What are the odds that Matt McMaster would be in studio at 8 a.m.?
1: Pretty good today.
7: Just to retrieve his headphones and laptop on the chair.
5: That's right, because he's on site somewhere else.
1: Yeah. They're at Werner Park.
5: He's got to be here to do what? I'm not sure.
7: He just retrieved his laptop and headphones.
5: Because those are things that you wouldn't take home with you if you're.
1: I'm not sure why that was in the. Yeah, I'm not sure why that was in the studio.
7: He has a desk,
1: but that's okay.
5: He doesn't really use his desk anymore. He hates that desk now.
1: He's sitting in that desk all the time.
5: Well, he's stopped using it lately. He's over in the producer hole more. He's just.
7: He better not be hanging out at my desk.
1: I had to bring my 100-foot-long Ethernet cable so it's out there waiting to be plugged in at Werner Park today.
5: How many shows did you do at Werner Park?
1: Probably
5: you do
1: a
5: like
1: handful.
5: One a month, usually about the summer. Usually,
1: well, I ended up we used to do it where each of the three shows had one show at Werner Park, and then we ended up changing it so I did all three of them. On the midday show.
7: Wait,
1: because it didn't make any sense for the morning show to do it.
7: Yeah, I was going to say.
1: It made also almost no sense for the afternoon show to do it because the games would usually start
5: at
1: 6.
5: I've been out at Werner Park doing shows before.
1: Right.
5: With Josh.
1: And they would do it in like the store and there just wouldn't be anybody there.
5: It was a good time.
1: And whatever. So we figured, let's just do it during the day.
7: Just make it make sense.
1: Like during the game.
5: Yeah, this all makes sense to me.
1: Game starts at noon. And so, we did probably a handful over the last couple of years. That's fun.
7: I famously did one last year. It was fun.
1: That's right.
5: Joey had fun at a baseball park.
1: Joey got to see me eating a corn dog.
7: I had a corn dog as well, thanks to Black Cat.
1: Thank you to Black Cat.
7: Yeah, he was there.
1: Indeed. Indeed. He brought us the corn dogs. Maybe incredible. Somebody will bring Matt a corn dog today when the Storm Chasers take on the Las Vegas team, who had to abandon their ballpark to
5: the Aviators.
1: Make room for the A's to hit 400 home runs over the last 2 days. A park they will not be playing Major League Baseball at, for the record.
5: It was a much quieter game yesterday where they won like 7-6.
1: It's about as quiet a game as you're going to get in Vegas, I suppose.
5: It's true.
1: If you were checking out our Twitter earlier, you probably saw something funny, or maybe not funny, I'm not sure, but it's a picture of Brendan Sorsby photoshopped, quote-unquote, on top of a bowl of sorbet, because Schaefer asked earlier if he wanted to talk about Brendan Sorbet, and I thought, wow, I love that nickname. I'm going to keep that. And then we made a graphic that looks like this.
5: Well, we determined that, like, Brendan Sorbet is exactly how it would be pronounced if someone was doing the outrage clickbait. Or outrage engagement farming, if you would.
1: Oh, yeah, where they, like, purposefully get stuff wrong.
5: Yeah.
1: I love those. So
5: that's sort of where it arises out of. It's a tremendous effort from you on the edit.
1: Thank you.
5: It's like a Hayes Fawcett level creation.
1: I know. I should get paid for these.
5: Recruits should be reaching out to you and like, hey,
1: will be.
5: I want my commitment graphic where you're putting me on some sorbet.
1: Can you put me on a sorbet? Honestly, I will.
5: You can be the sorbet graphics guy.
1: I will provide that service to anybody who wants to make any sort of announcement. If you do that and you tell me what it is, I will put your picture on top of a sorbet.
7: Wow. I'll need a crash course from you, Connor.
1: No, you this is my job, Joey.
5: During Friday shoutouts. Yes. They get them into you early,
7: just in
5: you're
7: case.
5: Just releasing them as they happen.
1: Just in case what, Joey? I die and I can't make a sorbet graphic anymore?
7: Just in case you're not available.
1: Oh, I'm available to make sorbet
7: just
1: graphics.
7: In case you need a backup. You need a backup sorbet graphic.
1: Nobody could make the sorbet graphic like me. I definitely didn't put that picture, just place it on top of a thing of sorbet.
5: I'm just going to send you a photo of my child. You can put him on sorbet. I'll send it to Shelby, and she'll be like, what is this?
1: I'll put
7: you can make a calendar. You can make a sorbet calendar full of recruits.
1: That's true. It'd be the same picture of that same sorbet, just with multiple different people.
5: Everyone's getting red sorbet.
1: Everybody's getting red sorbet. So, Brendan Sorbet, who was trying to be the quarterback at Texas Tech and will apparently still get the opportunity to, due to a ruling in Lubbock, of all places, the other day. Some fallout to this, as you can imagine, over the last 24 to 48 hours. The Big 12 athletic directors held a spirited call around midday yesterday with Commissioner, Big Idea Commissioner Man, Brett Yormark. The call underscored that the league's athletic directors, except Texas Tech's Kirby Hocutt, who did release a statement yesterday, hilariously, are united around the notion that Brendan Sorbet should not be eligible for next season. The conversation, according to Pete Thamel, came in the wake of a hailstorm of reaction from league executives who utilized unusual on-the-record candor, criticizing Judge Ken Curry's decision to grant Brendan Sorbet a temporary injunction that is expected to protect his eligibility for this season. The tenor of Tuesday's call being strongly against Texas Tech and Hocutt was an expected result, considering athletic directors in the league have said they are, quote, disgusted, quote, disheartened, and, quote, sad over the judge's decision.
5: Sad.
1: I am all these things, but most of all, I am just sad. Yeah, maybe that's what they should do. All the Big 12 athletic directors should get together.
5: They're not angry, they're disappointed.
1: And then they should say that their mental health is being hurt by the fact that Sorbet gets to play, and then they can, you know, get a reverse injunction or something like that.
5: Reverse injunction.
1: Just change it. Reverse it. Make it different. So there's some this is not the end of the fallout. We talked about some of the fallout yesterday where ADs were going around to each other and they were saying, don't schedule Texas Tech. And Obviously, the Big 12 ADs got on a call yesterday and said they really didn't want to do it. This is one of the most universally unpopular things that has happened in a long time, I think, in college football.
5: I was trying to think of things that were this unpopular in sports, whether it be a decision or reinstatement or a decision to suspend or whatever it would be. And honestly, I'm drawing a lot of blanks. Like, it's rare to have this much of a unified, people are this unhappy with something.
1: Let's see if Al would know.
5: I don't know what else it would be. Short of, like a lockout, everybody's unhappy with the result of a lockout.
1: But the reason there is a lockout is because there's an argument between two sides, right?
5: So I can't think of something where it was this universal, people were so unhappy with the result of what has occurred here.
1: So I asked Al, and here's some of the things that Al gave me. Bartman.
5: Steve Bartman?
1: Yeah, everyone was universally mad about Bartman. Is this true?
5: I don't know. Were people mad, or did they find it comically hilarious if they weren't a Cubs fan?
1: That's kind of where I was at, yeah.
5: And then comically because, he just looked like the biggest goober on the planet in that moment.
1: Yeah. So I definitely didn't feel an emotion about this. I was mad about the sorbet thing.
5: There was also a whole other game that happened after the Bartman game, or pitches that occurred after that.
1: Don't go there, Schaefer.
5: There's so many different ways that things could have went there. It's dumb to pin it all on Steve Bartman. So I reject that notion from Al.
1: Okay. The 2012 Pacquiao Bradley boxing decision, widely considered one of the most infamous scoring controversies in boxing. Manny Pacquiao appeared to dominate Timothy Bradley, yet Bradley was awarded with a split decision, sparking outrage and calls for systemic reform.
5: I don't remember this. Obviously, boxing has a lot of these. UFC has these as well, where it's an unpopular split decision. I don't remember this one specifically.
1: Okay.
5: I remember people being unhappy with paying for Pacquiao Mayweather and it being such a meh of a fight.
1: This is Pacquiao Bradley.
5: What I mean. So, any Pacquiao thing that I have stems from Pacquiao Mayweather.
1: Got it. The 1988 Olympic 100-meter sprint, often referred to as the dirtiest race in history. Ben Johnson was stripped of his gold medal after testing positive for a banned substance. However, Carl Lewis, who was awarded the gold, had failed doping tests during the trials, but was allowed to compete, according to Al.
5: Okay.
1: Lindsay Jacobellis at the 2006 Olympics. In a snowboarding cross, American superstar Jacobellis was on the verge of securing gold, but wiped out after attempting a flashy showboating grab on her final jump, allowing another competitor to pass her. I don't remember almost all of these things.
5: Yeah, I got nothing on that one either.
1: So if these are the most unpopular moments in sports history,
5: it feels like sorbet has risen to the top.
1: Sorbet is obviously going to number one, I think, at this point. Everyone, and which adds to the... I think it adds to the emotion that you're seeing around the sports world right now toward Texas Tech, because there's no way they can't see it, right? There have been instances over time where teams, universities, entities, whatever it is, they'll go to bat for a guy who they love and trust and this is our guy and we got to stand by him. There's no reason for Texas Tech to be doing this, and everyone knows it, right?
5: Yeah.
1: And we're not saying, one of the arguments that's come out over the last 2 days that I've really, I thought a lot about is they are fighting for his eligibility to put him back into a scenario where the mental health thing obviously crops up significantly more when you're under the type of pressure and scrutiny that a starting Power 5 quarterback would be who's trying to win a national championship. They are obviously not committed to getting him the help that he needs, quote-unquote, because of his, quote-unquote, gambling addiction. Yeah. And, this is not, it's so clearly not about what they're saying it's about. For everyone. And they know it. And so there's the aspect.

0: I'm well. It was kind of amazing. Like, as soon as I crossed Hamilton, all of a sudden the rest of the city went dark and now it's drizzling. When I woke up an hour ago, it was nice and sunny.
1: I know.
0: Crazy,
1: it's weird.
0: That moved in very fast. Like, very fast. Really weird. So I got a couple for you. And again, some of them have local bias, but bear with me. I remember, even as a teenage boy, how wildly unpopular it was for Tom Osborne outside of Nebraska to play Lawrence Phillips.
1: Sure.
0: That made people, like, really angry nationwide. Same vein, the initial 5 or 6 days between Sandusky, where Penn State was trying to stand by Joe Paterno before Joe left, that was hellish. I remember I had just arrived at Fort Sill and was staying in the Army Hotel until I got my housing, just watching ESPN nonstop. Like, the rest of the country wanted to burn State College to the ground. And they're like, no, we love Joe Pa for 5 days. It was crazy. Not so much in the media because the sports writers are the problem, but I've actually never met a human being, male, female, any generational cohort or race, that actually thought Pete Rose belonged outside of the Hall of Fame, except the stupid sports writers. I think that one's definitely up there. And ironically, the same subject. And then, though it is scripted, there is so much conversation, even today, about whether it was a shoot or a real, the Montreal screw job in professional wrestling. I mean, you want to get people fired up?
2: No, what an inclusion.
0: Fight over this.
2: What an inclusion.
0: Right, because it's fake, but was that part of it fake? And then,
2: do you think Brett screwed Brett?
0: Well played. But I mean, like, you have people that just come to that scenario today because details are still coming out 20 years later. So, I mean, that's perpetually hated. And then you have the last one, and again, this lands in Nebraska's backyard, the Sam Keller Ed O'Bannon lawsuit. Everybody in my generation, I'm 43, we grew up on NCAA football, and the way they torched that over name, image, likeness, and what that has evolved into, I mean, listen, I love the Lord, but if I met Sam Keller, I would have choice words. I mean, Siri, you robbed like 15 years of my life, bro.
1: Yeah, 15 years of prime video game playing time.
0: Seriously.
1: Sam.
0: There were a lot of deployments in there, and there was no NCAA football. Tough
1: Crazy.
0: Stuff, man.
1: Thanks, Nate.
0: Love you guys. Always good to talk.
1: Appreciate it. That's a good call, there.
2: That's an excellent list of things.
1: Just coming up
2: of
1: with
2: just general outrage.
1: Things that people, everyone has looked around and said, what in the hell are they doing?
2: So I've thought about the Lawrence Phillips thing as well. Not as a direct comparison of Brendan Sorbet, but sort of this idea that coaches will often say that it's more valuable for a player to be around, like that he needs a team more now than ever.
1: Yeah.
2: And so we can't quit. Like that's a common, the common coaches playbook thing.
1: And there is absolute truth to that.
2: No, that's the thing. There's definite truth to it. There's also like this idea that they might need to be around the team for support. That doesn't mean that they deserve to get to play the sport. Like, those are two entirely different things.
1: 100%.
2: And so, like, that was, I was thinking about that with the Lawrence Phillips. The other ones he said, you know, Joe Paterno, Penn State, total visceral anger. Like, well beyond what this is.
1: Yeah, like, I can't believe
2: very
1: this.
2: Very different reasons.
1: Right.
2: One of the weirdest weeks of anyone that's ever had to follow Nebraska football, whether you're a fan, whether you're a player, whether you're a coach, whether you're a media member, that game was never going to happen. Then it happened. Like,
1: it was
2: one of the best shows of leadership that Bo Pelini ever had.
1: 100%.
2: You know, if you were certainly
1: there's still
2: around there, like he was. I will not speak highly of Bo Pelini's leadership in a lot of ways. That would be one of the times I would.
1: There's still a very famous picture of you know, Ron Brown does this after every game.
2: Yeah,
1: he goes out and does the prayer, and everyone kind of joining in, and kind of everybody in the stands as well. Like, yeah, Nebraska played a very weirdly stabilizing role in that day, which they had not been very.
2: And yet, if you ask me, what do you think about when you think about the Penn State game in 2011? It's never any of the circumstance. It's never any of that. I think about Levante David just freelancing and stuffing that fullback on the 4th and 1 or whatever it was.
1: God, much to the chagrin of Bo.
2: Levante was so, so good.
1: He was very, very good.
2: Very, very good.
1: Single-handedly won Nebraska like a lot of games.
2: Multiple games.
1: During
2: multiple games, which you never say about a linebacker.
1: I like the Pete Rose inclusion, too, and I'm glad that Nate said that because I guess I've never really thought about it out loud. I'm like, yeah, put guys in the... But I'm a team...

0: like put guys with steroids in the Hall of Fame too.
1: Yeah,
0: and I know there's a big debate about that.
1: I have no reason to believe that he isn't lying about gambling on or against teams that he coached or played for.
0: Right.
1: So like that part of it is he's a known liar. So I don't believe anything he says on it, and I don't have any reason to feel like he should be in the Hall of Fame.
0: And we're talking about the Hall of Fame.
1: Right.
0: We're not talking about the person like trying to play the next day or you know, whatever it is, which in this case.
1: But I did laugh because I am one of those sports writers.
0: Text from the but you have never voted to keep you have never not voted for Pete Rose. I guess you've always never voted for Pete Rose. Always, but you've never voted.
1: Yeah, I've never voted.
0: Right. That's what I was saying.
1: That would be it would be amazing if randomly the Baseball Hall of Fame was like, you have absolutely no credentials, but you care way too much about this. Here's a vote.
0: I mean they have a lot of Hall of Fame ballots.
1: Oh yeah. There's a lot of people who don't watch baseball that vote in the Hall of Fame.
0: There are.
1: And we see it every year.
0: Famously. Texter writes in from the 402, what about Lance Armstrong or A-Rod with steroids? Lance Armstrong is a
1: Definitely a sports villain.
0: Yeah.
1: No question.
0: That happened very, very fast.
1: A-Rod's a weird one because I don't know. And maybe I just misremember this because I never particularly cared for him. I just feel like no one really liked A-Rod to begin with.
0: No.
1: And then he tried to make people like him, and it didn't work.
0: Well, he did that. Where it really, really turned bad for him is when he backed himself out of the Red Sox trade, you know, where he was supposed to
1: go. And then also slapping the ball out of the hand.
0: Right, but that was after he became a Yankee.
1: Sure. Right.
0: You know, like when he blocked the Reds, like they had the Red Sox trade done. And
1: that is baseball that was like, yeah, we're not doing this.
0: And that's when everyone started to hate A-Rod.
1: Yeah.
0: Because he became a Yankee instead.
1: Nobody wants you to become
0: Cardinal sin of being a free agent. Don't be a Yankee. Otherwise, people will immediately start to hate you.
1: Well, he was traded, but yeah, same concept. Right. There was only
0: in your team. In your career, if you're a star.
1: Just like
0: or
1: with Scoobal, there's really only one team where he's going to end up, and it's the Dodgers.
0: Have you seen, by the way, just quick, have you seen some of the Scoobal rehab stuff? He pitched a couple innings at a ball or whatever.
1: You made him look silly.
0: Well, yes, but he's also very large. Like, I'm worried about him. He's way too big.
1: Oh.
0: Yeah.
1: He's put on a bunch of weight?
0: It looks like it.
1: Okay.
0: I mean, he's always been a really big guy.
1: Tall guy.
0: But, yeah. I don't know. Check out some of the pictures or videos or whatever.
1: Now you're making me think that he's going to look like David Wells.
0: Look.
1: Okay. All right.
0: Look.
1: Now
0: look.
1: I am. This is peak interest.
0: It's not like he's not like flopping around. He's not like flabby, but he's big. He is a big fella. I can't remember what team the West Michigan Whitecaps, I guess he's pitching for or something like that this week. Yeah, it's odd. All right, we will take a quick timeout. So anyway. The penance for Brendan Sorsby is that he gets to be called Brendan Sorbet now by us for the rest of time. Sam McEwen is coming up next on Happer and Schaefer on 1620 The Zone. But first, yes, I got you, Joey. I got you. Let's give away some Funplex tickets. So if you'd like to go to Funplex this summer, the Mammoth Kickoff Week is upon us. Whole bunch of new stuff to see at Funplex this summer, as there is just about every summer. A great place to hang out. So why not go on us? 402-951-1620 right now. Just first person who calls. Just boom. Got to get on it right now. 402-951-1620. We're going to get you a couple passes to Funplex over the summer. You can have your fun, of course, there at 69th and Q. Once again, 402-951-1620. We're back with Sam after this on 1620 The Zone.
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5: A few showers possible early Wednesday. Otherwise, expect a hot and humid day with skies becoming mostly sunny. Highs in the low to mid-90s with feels-like temperatures between 95 and 100. Any scattered stronger storms in the afternoon will mainly be south and east of the metro, though a better chance for strong to severe storms late Wednesday night into Thursday morning. I'm meteorologist Sean Everson from KETV News Watch 7.
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7: From the Plumrite Time Saving Traffic Center. Two accidents being tended to right now, one Giles east of 144th, and another I-80 westbound just after 42nd exit 451. Elsewhere, Dodge eastbound expressway traffic slowing down between 180th and 144th. No major delays popping up elsewhere at the moment. I'm Peter Krenzer.
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0: 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Connor Happer, Mike Schaefer with you. Joined now on the Prairie Flower Casino Zone Hotline by our good friend Sam McEwen from the Omaha World Herald. Sam, good morning. How are you?
24: Good morning. I'm good.
1: I'm good. How are you guys doing?
0: Sam, I know we're good. I know that you're a NBA Finals watcher, and you're an NBA playoffs watcher. What are we headed for here between these two teams?
1: I think it's been a really good series already. So every game now is just going to be, I think, sort of a battle. And it could be one of those deals where the Knicks finish it in five. It could be seven games. And the Spurs, you know, get it done in game seven. I've really enjoyed watching somewhat of the contrast in styles between the two teams. Obviously, you know, the Knicks are more experienced than the Spurs, but the Spurs are a lot of fun to watch. And I've got a couple of people, you know, who I know who are Spurs fans, and I'm like, enjoy the next 10 years because this isn't going to be a 1-year deal. I mean, they and OKC are going to battle it out a lot, but you know, they've got three guys that they can build their franchise around who are going to be, you know, all-stars every year, and Castle and Harper and Wemby, and they might grab the title this year. They could do it. But just imagine how good they're going to be in 3 years. Like, imagine how good the Spurs are going to be when Wemby posts up just a little bit more, like about 20% more than he does now. And it's not, you know, he doesn't try to be Kevin Durant, and he tries to be, you know, a combination of Kevin Durant and Kareem. That's, wait until that day comes, and it's coming, you know. And when he kind of learns the entire scope of his ability, it'll be something to watch. So, you know, I'm always been a Western Conference guy, and so I almost always root for the Western Conference unless it's the Lakers. And so, you know, I'm rooting for the Spurs. That said, if the Knicks win it, you know, that would be really cool for that city. And I, you know, that city does actually not win that many championships outside of the New York Yankees, which hasn't won a championship in a long time. They don't win that many championships in the city of New York. And so it's actually kind of a big deal when somebody does.
3: I wanted to ask you, I mean, you've watched a lot of basketball for a long time. What is like the Knicks brand for you? Because you've seen quite a few different iterations of them, and they've been so bad lately. Like, seeing them in the finals, what does that sort of mean to you as someone who's watched a lot of NBA throughout time?
1: Well, what I would say is that, you know, this particular team is very, they're like a little bit of old school basketball, right? So like Brunson there's a lot of Isaiah Thomas and Jalen Brunson. And Isaiah Thomas and Steph Curry are like the two guys who led teams as 6'1" or 6'2" guards. I don't know what Isaiah Thomas's height was, but like not that many times in history has there been like point guard led teams like that size. I'm not talking Magic Johnson here, but like that win NBA titles. And so Allen Iverson went to one NBA final. That's the only one he got. And of course it's historic and it's memorable because he won one game in the NBA finals against the Lakers. And so, like, it's not that common. And so there's a little bit of old school appreciation that I think people have where Brunson's game reminds you of a lot of guys who used to play in maybe like the 80s and the 90s. And then there's an appreciation for like the relationships that the guys have on the team. And so like Josh Hart and Kat and all the other guys that are there, there's just a certain vibe that franchise has. And that like, most of the guys are pretty likable, and you can already tell that like Wemby's going to be sort of, you love him or you hate him. He's going to be one of these guys in the NBA who, and there's nothing wrong with that. Like, he is who he is. And man, do I appreciate that he is exactly who he is. And he's a little bit pretentious, but he's also, you know, thoughtful and all those things. But like the Knicks, everybody on that team, everybody just likes them. And so I think there's a lot of people in the sport of basketball, including a lot of guys who have followed it longer than I have and know way more about it than I do, who are rooting for them. They are. They're just rooting for them. They're rooting for them the way that they rooted for the Garnett, Pierce, Celtics to win one title, which they did. You know, they're rooting for them that way. Like, they're rooting for that to happen so that, like, a historic franchise in a major American city can win an NBA title, and they can coast on that for a long time. Mm-hmm. If they win the NBA title, you know, Jalen Brunson's never going to have to buy a slice of pizza in New York ever again.
0: Yeah.
1: You know, like, look at, and I appreciate the way that they honor Walt Frazier. or the way that they honor Patrick Ewing, and Ewing didn't get it done. It wasn't his fault, obviously, but like the way they honor, you know, Patrick Ewing, like the Knicks care about their history. And if they win one here, then, you know, Jalen Brunson becomes, you know, one of those, he's like Reggie Jackson. Like he becomes that's the name that, you know, and, I don't know, Reggie Jackson was very polarizing and Jalen Brunson isn't, but
0: Jeter
1: comes like that. Jeter. Yeah. I mean, Jeter won a lot. So, but yes, similar, like he just becomes sort of a universally liked guy, and he becomes one of the names in the history of New York sports alongside Eli Manning, you know? So I mean, that's my favorite of the bunch. Like you have Mark Messier and you have, you know, you have Walt Frazier and Willis Reed and Eli Manning.
0: Eli Manning.
1: Like, one guy is completely, you know, like
0: way out of his
1: Eli
0: element.
1: Eli Manning is the accidental tourist on two of the great pass rushing teams of all time, you know. And so one of the most fun arguments I ever get to have is whether he's a Hall of Famer or not. And I actually say he is. I'm okay with saying he's a Hall of Famer, but like, man, did he walk into a great situation.
0: Sure did. Yep.
1: He would not have done that had he been the quarterback of the Cincinnati Bengals.
0: It takes a lot, that's for sure. And he was in the right place at the right time.
1: Oh, yeah.
0: No doubt about it. Sam McKeown from the World Herald is with us. Sam, we were discussing this before you came on with us. The Brandon Sorsby deal. Is this, and I don't want to put you on the spot or anything, but this feels like as one-sided in terms of the rest of the sporting world's reaction to this as we've seen in a while. Immediate reactions from conference commissioners and ADs and presidents and things like that. You know, immediate, sudden, and harsh reactions to his eligibility, Brandon Sorsby's eligibility. Is this unlike anything you've seen in a while, or I guess where would you sort of place this story right now?
1: I would. Yeah, it's unlike anything. And where was it a month ago? Because nothing's changed in the last month about the fact that Texas Tech is willing to play this guy. That was true a month ago, and it's true now. And now the pressure being applied to Texas Tech should have been applied a long time ago. It should have been applied a month and a half ago and said, listen, if you take this thing to court, the consequences will already be set in place. Unfortunately, I think everybody sort of figured the judge would take care of it. And you can't do that in today's society. You can't do it. You can't assume that a court of law is going to pick that up. But yes, what I think has happened is up until now, I think some of the grumbling was, you know, quiet. Diego Pavia getting an extra year of eligibility, whatever it was. Now all of a sudden it's like, oh my goodness. There's literally nothing that a judge won't agree to, and agree to it in sort of a three-page kind of shrug. Bye. I'm going back to Austin.
0: Yeah.
1: Goodbye. There's no accountability for the judge. None. So, like, I think this is one of those moments where the NCAA understands, or the people within the NCAA understand, oh, my, we better fix this. Because there's no hurdle out there that we're going to be able to clear at this point. Tell me who, if you go to a right judge and just say, guess what? I just want another year of eligibility because I plan on remaining in college and getting my master's degree, and why not? There's judges out there that'd be like, that sounds fine to me. Okay, you can have a sixth year. You can have a seventh year. You can have an eighth year. Oh, you're going to get a doctorate? You can have a ninth year. It doesn't matter to me. That's the final frontier. And I was saying this on our podcast yesterday. I'm like, I've heard Jay Billis say a lot of things over however many years. And Jay Billis is sort of the spokesperson of players' rights. I've never heard him say, you know, a coach can stay at a school for 10 years, but an athlete can't. And the reason he hasn't said that is because he knows that if all of a sudden this turns into a 10-year job, it's not anything resembling college sports anymore, and it no longer belongs to college. It just doesn't. And so the one thing you'll never hear anybody say is that Caitlin Carr should have unlimited eligibility so long as she remains enrolled in college. Nobody says that. And the reason they don't say it is because they darn well know that it's not quite like professional sports. Because what makes college sports is the fact that it ends. And it isn't Father Time that ends your eligibility in college sports. It is a clock. And if you remove that clock, it ain't college anymore. It's just some other pro league. And you don't hear people talk about that. The players' rights people don't say, they ought to be able to stay in college for 12 years and get two doctorates if they want to. No one says that. That's the final frontier. Here's what's scary. There might be an athlete out there who tries to push it, and there is no guarantee that a judge won't look at that and go, sounds fine to me. And now I think they know, after this Sorsby ruling, that they have no protection from the courts when it comes to common sense. So they better figure it out real, real fast. The way this situation gets resolved is Texas Tech needs to pay Brandon Sorsby his money, and they need to tell him that he's not going to play. Yep. And I don't know if Texas Tech can do that, because the only person who can really green light that is the person who gave them the money in the first place.
0: Yep.
1: He doesn't seem to be on board with paying the money out and not letting the kid play.
0: Nobody's going to step up to the plate there, I don't think.
1: I don't think so. Like, the right thing to do is to pay him his money and say, listen, we fought for you. We've changed our minds. We realize now it would be wrong, but here's your money. Good luck to you. It would be wrong to say, we changed our minds, Brendan, and you don't get the money. No, that's not right. That would not be fair. They could have done that a month and a half ago and said, hey, you lied to us. You didn't tell us you bet on however many games, so you're out. They didn't do that. They stood behind him. So now they got to pay him out his money, and they have to walk away from him. And I just don't know that Texas Tech's going to do that. I think they're going to say, yeah, you know what? We're going to pay him, and we're going to play him, and we believe in him, and they're going to be the ones who stand up for that. And it's
0: Tim, I think they enjoy it. I think they enjoy it. I mean, that's what it seems like to me. That's the vibe they're giving off. Like, they're happy to sort of be the villain or the disruptor. I think in Cody Campbell's mind, that's what he thinks he's doing.
1: I think you're probably right. I wonder what Joey McGuire thinks, and I wonder if he's really been asked that. I don't know that Joey McGuire has been asked to this point. How can you do this? Like, how do you think this is good for that kid to play him? I don't know if he's really been asked that question. It's more of a moral question than it is anything else. But, like, do I think 6 years ago, before the NCAA Alston case, that Brandon Sorsby would be playing? I don't. I think what makes this situation tricky is the money. Like, if they didn't have to pay $5 million for him, I don't know that he would be playing now. I think it would just be like, well, he can't play, and we're not going to be very good, but it didn't cost us anything.
0: True.
1: But I think they know darn well that they have to pay him the money if they're going to walk away from him. And I just don't think – it's a tricky situation, and I don't like it, and it's obviously wrong. But at this should have happened a month and a half ago. I mean, somebody should have said, listen, if you take this thing to court and you try to get this guy eligible, we're out. And they did. It didn't happen a month and a half ago, and now it's happening, and it doesn't feel like it may not work, because I think they've gone too far down the road.
0: Yep. Sam McEwen from the Omaha World Herald. Great stuff as always, Sam. Will we see you this weekend at the ballpark?
1: Well, Thursday I'll be there for media day, and then, of course, the Saturday night game. I will cover that. So it'll be Texas-Georgia marquee matchup, and we'll see what happens.
0: All right. See you down there, Sam.
1: Take care. Bye.
0: Sam McEwen from the Omaha World Herald. Great coverage from the folks at the OWH during the series and beyond as well. We'll take a quick break. Round at the hour right after this on 1620 The Zone.
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7: From the Plumrite Time Saving Traffic Center. All earlier wrecks have been cleared. No new accidents to get to at the moment. Dodge eastbound expressway traffic between 192nd and 156th moving a bit slow. 680 southbound slow going between Maple and Pacific. And JFK southbound delays running Childs to Highway 370. I'm Peter Krenzer.
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12: Well, that actually got Tyler to write us into the Equitable Bank inbox. He's using the analogy of eating meals that are prepared for us by unpaid people. This happens more than you may have realized. Big family meals, Thanksgiving, going to a dinner party, weddings, maybe our significant other. Even strangers host dinner parties. These people make the meal for the joy of it and because they value the experience that comes with it, and not because they are getting paid, because paying the people who fed us in these circumstances would cheapen the experience. This is even in the context of money exchanging hands in all of these situations. Food is purchased, facilities were purchased, yet we don't necessarily pay the people making the food. These are a completely different experience from going to a restaurant, just like college is different from the NFL. Adding the same revenue systems into college football is akin to paying your grandma for her home-cooked meal. It cheapens it. And you might as well just go to a restaurant with professional chefs, in this case, the NFL. He says, I know the analogy isn't perfect, but I do think it captures the mystic allure of amateur sports, with people playing because they value the competition and the fans and the idea of winning something that would last generations. I know athletes were never truly fully amateur, but they were more like a can for donations at a church potluck than professional chefs. Which is an interesting way to see this argument, and I'm sure there's some holes you could probably shoot into the analogy, you know, of Tyler's. But I do agree that there is a sentiment that there are people who enjoyed watching college sports because you felt like you were watching athletes who, for lack of a better term, were playing for the name on the front of the uniform, not for the name on the back of their uniform.
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0: You know, people forget that there is an off-season of clickbait basketball stuff that happens too. It's not just football clickbait offseason. There is basketball clickbait offseason.
3: Basketball clickbait?
0: Basketball clickbait offseason.
3: I've never engaged.
0: No. You have not. You would never. You would never do such a thing.
3: But now that I root for a basketball power.
0: Here is a... here
26: how does it feel?
0: Is a list great. Of... this came from one of this aggregator accounts. Yesterday, I'm going to put it up on the YouTube here. College football and college basketball equivalents over the last 10 seasons, Power 5 only based on win percentage. Okay, so the equivalents are as you see now, if you're looking at us. For example, the college football equivalent of Ohio State to basketball is apparently Houston. This is just according to winning percentage.
3: Okay.
0: Alabama is Duke. Alabama football is Duke basketball. Georgia football is Kansas basketball. So on and so forth. Ole Miss and Creighton apparently are tied with the same thereabouts of a winning percentage in football to basketball. So we ask, is Ole Miss Creighton?
3: I don't know if Ole Miss is Creighton, but the idea of Iowa football and North Carolina basketball, like,
0: pretty funny.
3: I know, again, it's a winning percentage thing.
0: Pretty funny.
3: But yeah, it is really funny.
0: There was a better way to do this. They could have done literally any other qualifier to make this a list that I would like.
3: The fact that they did it this way and it gave us some things is great. I don't know if there's a lot of Ole Miss Creighton comparison I can think of.
0: I don't think so.
3: You know, like
0: Ole Miss. I mean, Ole Miss in football. So what they're saying is they have a ballpark, I guess, on the football and basketball curve. Like they have. Ole Miss has the 22nd best win percentage in college football over the last 5 years. Creighton has the 22nd best win percentage in college basketball over the last 5 years. That's what they're saying. And there's no comparison, I don't think, outside of that. That's literally it.
3: Yeah, I don't know. Like, if you're trying to make one.
0: Oh, actually, I got one.
3: Okay.
0: They both hate Alabama.
3: Well, look at that.
11: That is true. That is true.
3: I think the thing that most comes to mind of it is that they are perceived or are good teams that maybe aren't the best team in their conference, more or less.
0: Yeah, perceived.
3: Like competitive teams that aren't
0: they're
3: the
0: like,
3: best
0: oh, they're going to be good every year. I'm pretty convinced of that.
3: Right.
0: Are they going to win the conference and do what? Like, probably not, but are they good?
11: They'll be there.
0: Yeah.
3: They both underwent coaching changes, so they got that going for them. Pete Golding and
0: one a little bit more controversial than the other one.
3: The Creighton one, right?
11: Does that make Nebraska the Mississippi State? They just can't beat Mississippi State?
0: Well, I did notice that Nebraska was not on the list.
3: Well, their win percentage for 5 years wouldn't quite make it. Four years, you'd get close. 3 years, for sure.
0: 3 years, you'd be on the list, for sure.
3: No doubt. So
0: I was hoping that football would make it on the list. But that we knew wasn't true either.
3: Well,
11: they'd probably be paired up with DePaul. DePaul and
0: what would it be? So what is Nebraska's football win percentage over the last 5 years? 5 years?
3: Like 46%?
0: Decent guess. All right, so do you think you could do the math along?
3: 7-6, 7-6, 5-7, 4-8, and then 3-9. Is that the fifth year?
0: Uh-huh.
3: So it's going to be lower than the 46 was my guess.
11: It's going to be 33 probably for percentage.
3: No. Probably 41%.
0: So let's just game it out. You've played 12 games. This is a terrible segment now all of a sudden. A terrible.
3: Well, you're 14-12 over the last 2 years, so start there. And then you would add 5-7.
0: Oh,
3: so
0: your brain works different than mine.
3: You're 19-19.
0: I like
3: and
0: this.
3: And then you're 23-27, and then you are 26-36. So 26-36. I think my last one that I guessed around was 41%. I don't know the exact math on that.
0: 41%.
3: Okay. My last guess was 41%.
0: 41%.
3: Right there. Okay.
0: So I don't know who that is equivalent in basketball, but, you know.
3: Probably like Minnesota basketball.
0: Oh, yeah, probably. That's not a bad one. They've been okay recently. John writes in, off-season basketball clickbaiters are absolutely disgusting and bring nothing to society. Well, however, let me add something to this. I know John will love this. There is another game. Last night I found 32-0, which is college basketball.
11: Oh, boy.
0: College basketball's version of the original 82-0.
3: I can't wait to see who I can put James Palmer with.
0: James Palmer came up a couple of times. I ended up not picking him because I needed a different position or something like that, but he would have been an option had I had a two-guard spot open or a wing.
3: It would be a good option.
0: I had a national champ. I had a 32-0 team. Actually, I took a picture of it last night, so hang on.
3: Throw it up there. Let us see your 32-0.
0: Well, I'm not going to have enough time to throw it up there, okay. But here was my 32-0 team. Bennett Sturts.
3: Okay.
0: Jody Meeks.
3: Okay.
0: Like Kentucky Jody Meeks.
3: Yeah, I remember him.
0: Jaime Jaquez.
3: Yep.
0: Zion Williamson.
3: Yep.
0: Luka Garza.
3: That's a pretty good team.
0: That team went undefeated. They won the
3: national
0: championship.
3: A little too much Iowa for everybody's taste, but what are you going
0: to
3: do?
0: Had to happen. Had to happen.
3: How did you get Iowa twice?
0: We are back after this on 1620 The Zone.
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14: From the Plumright Time-Saving Traffic Center. All earlier wrecks have been cleared. No new accidents to get to at the moment. Dodge eastbound expressway traffic between 192nd and 156th moving a bit slow. 680 southbound slow going between Maple and Pacific. And JFK southbound delays running Childs to Highway 370. I'm Peter Krenzer.
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0: 9 o'clock here on Happer and Schaefer, 1620 The Zone, 1620thezone.com. Connor Happer, Mike Schaefer with you. A reminder, we'll continue throughout the week to give away Funplex tickets for Mammoth Kickoff Week. Funplex, 69th and Q. It's got the new roller coaster Mammoth opening up very soon, and it will be Nebraska's largest roller coaster. Always something fun at Funplex, so make sure you check that out. Listen to the show this week, and we'll have further opportunities for you to win. In fact, I would imagine we'll have two additional opportunities for you to win tomorrow during I Have an Opinion. Joey, you can confirm this?
11: Yes, I can confirm it. We got two more pairs left.
0: He is confirming it, which is great to hear. Excellent to hear. The College World Series is right around the corner, ladies and gentlemen, and people are good and fired up about what's going to happen here in Omaha. Some people are excited for rain. Some people are excited for extreme heat conditions. Some people are excited for jello shots. Some people are excited for Pat McAfee
11: Stibbs
0: to come to town. Is Stibbs excited about jello shots, or is he anti-excited?
3: Is he excited about McAfee?
0: I also don't think he's excited about McAfee.
3: What is Stibbs excited about?
0: Neither of those things. I think he likes, obviously he likes the Mariners.
3: Sure.
0: That's kind of what
11: sure
0: we're looking
11: at. Sure does love them.
0: It's kind of what we're looking at this point. But yes, the College World Series is right around the corner. Is there the opening ceremonies, quote unquote, are tomorrow, but I don't even know what they do for that anymore. The only thing I use tomorrow for is for the press conferences and for the open practices, which will begin early in the morning.
3: Understandable. Yeah, no, the it's different now with the games on Friday instead of your big Friday opening night thing that they used to do and all of that. So
0: this town.
3: I was thinking about that song the other day.
0: It's a great song.
3: It is a good song.
0: They need to bring it back.
3: Yeah, do they have their, what is their theme music for the ESPN? Great. Always has like
0: great question,
3: one song that they play the heck out of every year, and it was Days of Gold one time.
0: Will it be by Fall Out Boy?
3: They have Bennett before.
0: Yeah.
3: It was OAR with This Town. Like, well, what is it going to be this year?
0: I don't know.
11: How many times will we hear The Brunts is Back in Town?
0: Maybe. Maybe they'll go to Thin Lizzy. Maybe they'll just go to the Joey joint right off the...
11: Might
0: Joey
11: as well. Joint.
3: What do they contact Jerry? Like, we'd like to use this.
0: I think they would have probably by now.
11: Might as well.
0: Probably would have by now.
11: As long as he's in the building.
0: Just remain open to it, Joey.
11: Yes, I am open to all these opportunities.
3: Would you like the closest equivalent for Nebraska power conference-wise for basketball over the last 5 years, Nebraska football? And
0: I would.
3: Yeah.
0: So 41% Nebraska wins over the last 5 years.
3: So the teams in 41% range are not power conference teams?
0: Oh, perfect.
3: Now, Oregon State is at 40.9, but they're no longer in a power conference, so I don't know if we want to count that. The next closest at 42.9 is Boston College.
0: That's it. That's it?
3: That is not a compliment.
0: Have you ever heard of a Boston College basketball player not named Bowden Kapke?
3: Jared Dudley?
0: That's going back a ways now.
3: Yeah, no, you have to go to the Al Skinner Boston College team. Otherwise, no, I haven't.
0: Yeah.
3: I certainly couldn't name you a recent Boston College basketball player. And I was
0: besides
3: trying to
0: Bowden Kapke.
3: I was trying to think of somebody besides Jared Dudley. They had another big man, like they had like an Al Williams or somebody like that.
0: So they haven't been to the tournament since 2009. Wow, this is Nebraska. They haven't been to the tournament since 2009. And they haven't won 20 games for 3 years. They went 20-16 in 2023-2024. 8-12 in the league, though.
3: 20-16 feels like a 7-6 football
0: season. 20-16 without going to the NCAA tournament Yeah, that's almost the exact equivalent of going 7-6.
4: Yeah.
0: Because 20 wins is an accomplishment.
4: Yeah, no.
0: 20 wins is a great accomplishment.
4: You deserve
11: it's two-thirds of your season with wins.
0: It's not bad. It's not bad. So, yeah, I don't know if you would have.
4: So we're good. Boston College seems like an apt, fair comparison.
0: I think that's right. Oregon State is funny because they had that one really hilarious year where they went to the Elite Eight with Wayne Tinkle, and then they've been absolutely terrible in every other year.
4: Yeah. Not good.
5: They're terrible.
0: Exactly.
4: Not good.
0: Thank you, Joey. Not so terrible. Nebraska's recent recruiting class. A little more terrible, potentially, their previous recruiting classes before that. Schaefer, am I to understand that you were taking a look at some of these recruiting classes and saying if they were, and thinking to yourself, if these guys don't start hitting soon, then Nebraska's going to have some problems?
4: Well, it's not just like they're going to have some problems. I think you can sort of see why Nebraska has struggled a little under Matt Rhule when you look at this recruiting cycle and certainly the first couple years. And the only one I really looked at last night when I was thinking about this was 2023, which now my computer is pulling a Connor Happer computer.
0: Mm.
4: You go to 2023, they had 31 enrollees of high school guys.
0: That's a big class.
4: It's a transition class, so they had a lot of room to take a lot of people.
0: So this is Matt Rhule's first class.
4: And almost no one has been a hit,
0: and
4: even less people stuck around.
0: Let's have some fun. Malachi Coleman.
4: Gone. He's on his third program.
0: Prince Will Umanmielen.
4: Gone. He's on his third program, but very good.
0: Cam Lenhart.
4: Tier. He's on his fourth season.
0: Jaden Doss.
4: Gone. He's somewhere else.
0: Riley Van Poppels.
4: Here, and people need more from him.
0: Jeremiah Charles.
4: Could be a starting cornerback.
0: Everyone always talks about Jeremiah Charles as if he's very good, and I've never seen him play at all.
4: Yeah, I don't know if anyone thinks that he's very good. He's always just been like that next guy in the cornerback.
0: They're going to need maybe Jeremiah Charles is coming on. All right, sure. Maverick Noonan.
4: Gone.
0: Bryce the Burner Turner.
4: Gone.
0: Demetrius Bell.
4: Here. But did you know that?
0: Yes. I would have gotten all of them right. All of their current destinations correct so far.
4: Okay.
0: Ethan Nation.
4: Gone.
0: I remember Ethan Nation.
4: Yeah. No, there was some enthusiasm for Ethan Nation.
0: Was he only here for like a day?
4: He was here for one semester.
0: Maybe
4: I
0: a
4: think.
0: Spring.
4: And then he was gone.
0: Where do we think Ethan Nation is currently?
4: Great question. I will look it up. I do not know.
0: Okay.
4: I don't recall him having like a landing spot right out of. He's at Valdosta State with the Blazers, so he went to D2.
0: Awesome. Ramir.
4: Or is that FCS? That might be FCS.
0: Ramir Stewart.
4: So I don't know. Is he still on the roster?
0: I don't think so.
4: I don't either, but I don't remember him going into the portal, but I don't also think he's on the 2026 roster. So we're checking. You maybe had a different number.
0: Okay. Do the finder and do Stewart.
4: Well, that would have been easier, wouldn't
0: Control
4: it?
0: Control F, dude.
4: No, Stewart. He's not here.
0: Okay. So he's gone. Ismael Smith Flores.
4: Gone.
0: Gunnar Gatula.
4: Here.
0: Brock Knudsen.
4: Here.
0: Some of these people we've not seen much of. Vincent Carroll Jackson.
4: Gone.
0: Jalen Lloyd.
4: Gone.
0: Dwight Boodle.
4: Gone.
0: Sam Sledge.
4: Here.
0: Dylan Rogers.
4: Here.
0: Mason Goldman.
4: Here.
0: Eric Fields.
4: Gone.
0: Oh, man.
4: People were very excited for Eric Fields.
0: The Eric Fields spring was a great time. Quentin Ives.
4: Still here.
0: DeAndre Barnes.
4: Gone.
0: Sincere Safiula.
4: Safua. Gone.
0: Safiula. I remember that. Gone. Sua Lafotu.
4: Here.
0: Kai Wallen.
4: Gone.
0: Jason McShakeshack.
4: McShakeshack?
0: Yeah, I always call him McShakeshack. Tristan Alvano.
4: Gone.
0: These guys don't count.
4: Yeah. Kenneth Williams is on there. Gone.
0: Yeah, the rest of those guys don't count. Even their transfer portal class is relatively rough.
4: Yeah, I mean, MJ Sherman was a hit for him. Ben Scott was a hit for him.
0: Okay, so there's one or two current starters in that group.
4: And they're none of them are slam dunk starters.
0: Lenhart,
4: Van Poppel, Gattula. Those are your three guys that have like really started out of that grouping.
0: There was some Dylan Rogers buzz at some point.
4: Yeah, he's not starting.
0: There was some buzz.
4: Sure.
0: There was some buzz. It was probably a step lower. And then the rest of them are either
4: Jeremiah Charles. There's some buzz.
0: The rest of them you're either like waiting on, like where are these guys? But like it's kind of time to stop waiting because it's 2026, yeah. And it's like if you don't know by now, you probably know.
4: I mean, I'd have to go back through it really, but anecdotally, this is one of the worst hit rates on a class ever.
0: Yeah,
4: you may not have a multi-year starter out of this group if Van Poppel or Lenhart don't have.
0: What was the famous Frost one, or the famous Riley one? Well, that ended up, I guess, being Frost
4: they
0: class.
4: They kind of all have the same.
0: The Tyjon Lindsey, the 17 class.
4: Yep.
0: Because a few of those guys ended up here, but then immediately left, obviously. Yeah,
4: so
0: because
4: do you want to take a look at the 2017?
0: So 17 is Tyjon Lindsey, Deontre Thomas, Avery Roberts, Javon McQuitty, Tristan Jebbia, Chris Walker, Keyshawn Johnson, Willie Hampton, Guy Thomas, Brendan Hymus, Andrew Ward, Kurt Rafdahl.
4: Yeah, Rafdahl.
0: Yeah, there's some guys. There's some guys on here. There's probably like one.
4: Well, so Brendan Hymus was a 3-year starter that went to the NFL, so he's already better than what.
0: And the rest of them almost universally left.
4: And Deontre Thomas was a multi-year starter. Otherwise, yeah, not a lot out of that class.
0: Pretty, Austin Allen was in that class.
4: So Austin Allen, Damian Daniels.
0: Damian Daniels.
4: So they got more out of that class than what they're likely to get out of 23.
0: It had four players. Yeah. And four players that were ever even good.
4: Yeah. Well, that's more than the current group.
0: That's crazy. To answer your question, I have not thought about this.
4: Well, and I think it does a good job of telling you of all of the things that have gone wrong. Like, you made these bets on being a development program. These guys aren't developing or haven't developed yet. So if we did this into the 2024, which is something I was thinking about doing with Sevier on Friday to kind of space this out a little bit, just so people don't feel completely and utterly bombarded by how bad
0: here are players.
4: The recruiting has been. It doesn't get a whole lot better. Like, they took big classes in 23 and 24, big swings. A lot of people have left. The ones that have stayed have not exactly developed or have claimed starting jobs, which is a huge problem.
0: Okay, so this is, you know, people look at recruiting and they'll say, well, it's either one or two things. It's either one of two things. It's either identification of the actual player or the development of the actual player. And what do we talk about? I don't know. I talk about it every single day. Their lack of ability to pick a lane and do what they want. Therefore, that is affecting their ability to develop players. It's probably they're affecting their ability to identify players as well, because they don't know what they're looking for.
4: Yeah.
0: Like, you know, there are certain guys, I always say this every year around signing day, there are certain guys that sign to places like, oh, well, that guy's going to be a pain in my ass for 4 years because he went to X school. You know, he's a this size linebacker who's from this place and he ends up at Iowa. Great. He's going to be incredible and a 2-time All-American. Congratulations.
4: Right.
0: Doesn't even matter what he's rated. You know, Nebraska doesn't have any of that. Nebraska doesn't have a single position where they could even remotely claim that.
4: I mean, the problem is twofold. They bet hard on their ability to develop, and then they didn't really ever have a plan for who or what they were developing towards because they shifted what the team was going to look like. You went really hard with Evan Cooper's evaluations, and a lot of them have just been misses, just straight up misses. And I continue to go back to this. I think Rule came back to Nebraska with more of a it's 2019 mindset than it's 2023, where he wanted to be the Baylor where you develop these guys and your third and fourth year, you hit and you identified and they developed and they were really good for the system that you were running.
0: Yeah.
4: That didn't happen at all.
0: This clearly would have worked out a lot better if it was that. I mean, because then they would have been able to keep. I mean, that first group that left in that first. Because remember how young they were on defense in that first year, and they ended up being pretty good. They played like 400 guys on the defensive side.
4: Yep.
0: And then anyone with promise left. like basically anyone with promise left after that first year. And
4: or second.
0: That yeah. was a big red flag for me of like, whoa, what? Not in that it was a thing that Rule could have done anything about, but just, oh, they're not going to be able to keep guys if there's any sort of hint of them being
4: right.
0: good.

0: But like you said, the current update on 24 is that it doesn't look a whole lot better.
1: No. And it doesn't feel like even the ones that you were hoping to get something out of. Like, there's a lot of in-state linemen there that they just went past recruiting-wise. Jeep Wade got here, and he's like, no. And that's,
2: a lot of ways to skin a cat.
1: You invested 4 or 5 years in those guys, and they're never going to start for you. That's a really tough thing in a churn-and-burn environment like college football is in right now.
0: Yeah, and it's tough because you can't have, especially now, it's tough to have that dead weight on your roster too. All right, we'll take a break. Lauren Michelson will join us next. We'll talk about some of this stuff and look ahead to the baseball coming up this week on Happer and Schaefer on 1620 The Zone.
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5: A few showers possible early Wednesday. Otherwise, expect a hot and humid day with skies becoming mostly sunny. Highs in the low to mid-90s with feels-like temperatures between 95 and 100. Any scattered stronger storms in the afternoon will mainly be south and east of the metro, though a better chance for strong severe storms late Wednesday night into Thursday morning. I'm meteorologist Sean Everson from KETV News Watch 7.
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5: I am ready to get the heck out of here.
6: And we're joined now on the Prairie Flower Casino Zone Hotline by our good friend Lauren Michelson from KETV. Lauren, good morning. How are you?
5: Oh, good morning, you guys. I'm doing well. How are you two?
6: Very good. Getting ready to go. All ready to roll for the College World Series.
5: Oh. Hey, do you guys remember a time? Let me ask you this. It is so hot, like always, heading into the CWS, but the humidity going on right now is a little bit worrying me, because I don't remember it being this humid heading into opening weekend. It's going to be disgusting outside.
6: Yesterday and Monday were so ridiculous. It's usually not before, but I don't know. We're well within the red zone, I suppose, of literally any weather, I think it seems. I'm just hoping one of these years, Lauren, we could get like, you know, it's like 70, it's 76 or something like
7: that.
6: We're
7: going to have a couple days in the 70s, though. Like, that might help us out a little bit.
5: Yeah, next week, that's going to feel good, but that's okay. It's just a sign it's here.
6: So what all do you have put together? Does KTV, Andy, and the crew have put together for the series?
5: Yeah, well, for the first time, we're doing things a little bit differently this year. We do not have a pre-tournament, basically, preview show that would usually air Thursday night after the practice rounds, which is fine because usually it's us scrambling to get all the interviews and video we just shot from the practice day into the show. So we don't have to worry about that. We will still have full coverage Thursday night from practice day, kind of setting the stage. But we actually have a live championship special on KTV on Saturday, leading into the games on the championship series next weekend. So that's different, and we'll see how it goes. We can't really do anything until we know who will be playing in the championship, but we have a couple stories airing in it. Like, I did a feature on Jack Caglione, even though Florida's nowhere near being in this field, but just kind of talking about some stars that came through Omaha and stuff like that. So it should be some good content. And other than that, we'll just be down at Baseball Village and at Charles Schwab every single day, just living the dream out there.
7: You've looked over the field. You know who's in it of the eight teams. Like, do you have are there stories already forming for you? Is there someone that you hope makes a run because you want to be able to tell that story a little bit more as you've kind of assessed what we have here?
5: Yeah, that's a good question. I mean, yeah, we go through every team and just kind of, like many people, just make all the notes on everyone. I don't know. I don't want to say disappointed, but like a little disappointed in the field, just with the amount of SEC teams in it.
7: The fair reaction.
5: So close. Yeah. Like, that's what everyone's saying. Right. But it's fine. I think, naturally I'm excited about North Carolina and Troy and West Virginia. Alabama does have a Grand Island pitcher. I believe his name's Tyler Frey. Faye, maybe.
6: Yep.
5: Yeah, so, and he's a mainstay in the rotation, and he's really talented. Sometimes you see Omaha, like Nebraska kids come through here and you know, they may not play that much, but I actually am really excited to catch up with him on Thursday. And he, like all these players, grew up idolizing this, and he actually is a Nebraska kid from Grand Island. So that's going to be a cool story on Alabama's roster. But other than that, I'm just hoping for some good games, and, you know, that we're going to have an SEC team in the finals. That's fine, but let's see if one of these other teams can make a run as well.
6: Okay, philosophical question. How do you enjoy your baseball? Are you more pitching inclined, or are you more hitting inclined? Offense or pitching?
5: Ooh, that's a good question. I think, like, during the regular season, maybe offense, but we've seen some masterful pitching performances in Omaha, just because the long ball obviously is not favored at Charles Schwab. So I think at the CWS, I get more into just the pitching and the defensive side of it, because I think that's what really sets some of these teams apart. However, you know, you get Ole Miss in here and some of these high-powered offenses, you can't help but hope they can compete and have that long ball here in Omaha as well. But it's kind of a, you know, you don't really know how their ball is going to play at that field. So, but yeah, I think pitching last year with the no-no and everything else, I think that's the stuff you like to see.
7: Lauren, do you have a favorite part of the College World Series, or something that occurs like every year? Maybe it's not like a tradition, but just, you know, it's always going to be there. I love, for me personally, and especially having sat in doing some OBV shows before, now really getting to do some OBV shows.
6: Very much so.
7: I love the first day and second day, like the elimination games and that tension that's there. And there's just like a little bit of an atmosphere environment that's pretty fantastic. And then, of course, when you get to the finals, that has a different feel to it as well. But is there anything that like really stands out, or that you really look forward to every year as it relates to the CWS?
5: Yeah, like a couple things. There's nothing like opening weekend, because everyone's really juiced to be there, even people from around Omaha, and it's just special. I really enjoy, from a media perspective, practice day, because it everyone's loose, and it's their first time usually stepping foot on the field, if it's, you know, for some of your newer teams, and everyone's just excited to be there, and you do get to really have a word with like every team, and I love arrival day today, actually, too. I'm not working today just because our schedules are all over the place the next 2 weeks. But it is cool, like, when Troy will step off their bus at Charles Schwab, and they usually will walk into Charles Schwab Field, take a lap. For your first-time teams, watching that happen is pretty magical. That with Murray State last year was really cool. So, that's cool. Father's Day on Sunday next weekend,
6: yep.
5: I mean – like, that's just special. It's just cool seeing, and it's not just like the dads and their sons. Like, it's always a family affair, and everyone's so happy. And so it's just really a special 2 weeks. And, you know, I tell people all the time, like, if you've never experienced it, you need to just come once and come one of the weekends. And there's just nothing like it. And Omaha just does it so well. And I think it should never leave Omaha. And I hope it never does.
6: Yeah. Do the whole thing. Do all the things that, like, people, if you're coming here for the fourth time, would tell you, actually, don't do that again. Like, go to the zoo once and go do the jello shots and you know, and then come back a second time, and then we'll do the real thing after that. So, speaking of the fans, Lauren, are you buying into this West Virginia hype, and that they're going to, you know, bring the entire state and take over? We're just basically going to be Morgantown West for the next couple weeks? Or who do you favor in the fan battle this week?
5: Well, as soon as Pat McAfee announced he'd be doing a live show on Friday, I think it's all over for every other fan base. I think it's going to be madness here, which is great. Every year there's one fan base that really takes over. Usually it's LSU. They're not in the field. Who is it going to be? I think West Virginia, I think that's great. And the scene of them singing after they won their super, and it was so special. So I think it's going to be pretty awesome to have that fan base here.
7: Lauren, let's say that you're walking through the tailgate lots, and a West Virginia tailgate calls you over, and they offer you a pepperoni roll, a delicacy from West Virginia.
6: That's right.
7: Would you eat it?
5: Wait, a pepperoni roll? Like, is it like pizza rolled in the dough?
6: I think you got the right idea.
7: We don't know exactly. We're hoping to experience, but we have learned this is a big thing in Morgantown and West Virginia.
6: I'm thinking along the lines of like a stromboli, you know?
7: But just cut down to size. Like
6: right.
7: A biscuit.
6: Like handheld.
5: Ooh, yeah, I tried. That is not, I wouldn't say that's my ideal tailgating food in 100-degree weather with humidity, but if they have those out, absolutely I would try that. We've seen some crazy things. You've seen like LSU fans like burning gators in the parking lot. Yeah. You've seen like really wild things. So if they're bringing pepperoni rolls, that's pretty mild compared to what we're used to seeing around Omaha.
6: That's why we like when the new teams show up. Yeah. We like the different flavor.
7: New customs.
6: Omaha
7: new traditions.
6: gets to experience a little
7: culturally
6: bit of
7: culturely appropriate where necessary.
5: The new traditions, yes.
6: We'll take it wherever we can get it. Okay, Lauren, well, we'll let you go. It's going to be a long 10 days. You're out there working as hard as anybody, so appreciate that and bringing the coverage to all of us locals here in Omaha. Enjoy those new visitors, the tourists this weekend, checking out KETV. And we'll catch up with you on Friday at the park.
5: Thank you, guys. See you Friday.
6: Lauren Michelson from KETV. Check out KETV. If you're just landing at our beautiful Omaha airport, please excuse our exposed wires. Those will be fixed next year, I promise. And
8: don't mind the construction out in Omaha.
6: 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And you can find Lauren on KETV. Channel, well, depends on what hotel you're staying in, I guess. Although, do people do channels anymore? I don't know.
7: I don't think they do channels.
6: You just bring your YouTube TV with you, yep. And you'll get the local one, and it'll say KETV.
7: Yep. You don't have to worry about it.
6: Any other...
7: I think it used to be Channel 7 when I had to worry about channels.
6: Yeah, well, it is the number 7. Like, it says Channel 7. But I always felt like ABC was 9. Was ABC 9?
7: Could be. I don't know.
6: Joey?
7: I'm new to the area.
6: Do you remember?
8: It's 9 on Cox
6: That's
8: Cable.
6: What That's what I thought.
8: It's Cox Cable. Yeah. It's Channel 9.
6: Yeah, and then Fox is 10, and NBC
7: is 8. I was using Cox Cable.
8: NBC
6: eight.
8: Is
6: 8. That's right, yeah.
8: Then and CBS is 5.
7: I asked somebody for what the channel number was for probably the first time in a year.
6: Oh, man. What a memory.
7: Weird. It was odd. I was like, where's ESPN2?
6: 30.
7: Like, 31 or 30, 30, whichever it was.
6: 31 is ESPN.
7: Yeah, so maybe I was asking for ESPN. But
6: 30 is ESPN2.
7: It's wild.
6: It's kind of weird. But nobody cares about that stuff anymore. Nope. Is there any other advice you would give to first-time Omahans who are just jumping off the jet right now and listening to Happy?
7: I mean, definitely hydrate. Like, it's the heat. You might think you're prepared for the heat. Like, you won't be. There's a lot of people that I think get here and are basically like, oh, it'll be fine. I'm going to a baseball game.
6: Yeah, I'm from the South. I know about heat. Yeah.
7: No, it's different.
6: I mean, it's the same, but it's hot.
7: Yeah, it's you know, depending on where in the South, you may not have as much humidity. You might have more. You might get here and be like, well, this is a paradise.
6: I know.
7: I don't think a lot of them will have that opportunity, but you know.
6: Probably not. Enjoy our local golf courses.
7: There's good golf here. Get out and play. Go to Benson, play the municipal courses here. Find your way onto the better courses, or better, but nicer, I don't know, whatever you want to call them. Get invited by some members somehow. I don't know.
6: Oh, but yeah.
7: There's plenty of good golf.
8: Pretty much soon you'll get to enjoy the nice streetcar that's coming to town.
6: That's
7: no
6: right.
7: No streetcar this year.
6: Give it another couple of years. Once our exposed wires get fixed, then we will have a streetcar.
8: You'll get to see the new skyscraper in downtown Omaha. They just finished putting up the sign on there.
6: That's right, the Mutual of Omaha Tower. By the way, I forgot to tell you
7: guys
6: this.
7: Get a lemonade? That's the other advice.
6: Oh, from the lemonade guy. Yeah, the lemonade guy.
7: Those are tremendous. Yeah. I'm looking forward to having one.
6: Don't drink it too fast, though.
7: Do not drink it too fast.
6: Because you might... Yes.
7: Burst.
6: Don't drink it too fast.
7: You will burst.
6: So, when I was in Kansas City this past weekend, they have a streetcar, right? And...
7: Did you like the streetcar?
6: Okay, I have used it before to get from Power and Light to Crossroads.
7: Sure.
6: Right? So, I was staying in Crossroads again. And a buddy of mine said that he tried to take the streetcar to get either to downtown or from downtown or whatever it was. And he said he went up to the streetcar and it did not move for several minutes. And then he found out that the streetcar was just, it stopped. It was done for the night. It decided that it had retired. And that was it. So the streetcar was no bueno.
7: Streetcars can just pull PTO?
6: Streetcar was just sick of it. Done.
7: Whoa.
6: Done for the day.
7: I didn't know that was a thing.
6: Well, I guess so.
7: Huh.
6: It doesn't go all hours of the day, so I don't know what time. Like, I thought that this was in the middle of the day that this happened. Anyway, just thought I'd tell another great streetcar story from the streetcar that our streetcar is modeled after. Kansas City.
8: It's going to be here before you...
7: time?
6: I don't know. Yeah, just
8: it'll it's be done. Here before you know it.
6: It will. Can't wait. I'm sure there's many businesses that can't wait to.
8: Pretty much soon you could take a streetcar from Omaha to Lincoln, go to a Nebraska football game.
6: You will definitely not be able to do that.
7: A commuter train would be amazing. A high-speed commuter train would be fantastic.
6: You'll be able to take a streetcar from Omaha to Omaha and no other place. That's it. You actually won't even be able to go that far. You can cover about 22% of Omaha.
8: It would be hilarious.
6: Really?
7: That's actually higher than I thought it was.
6: That's just a guess, depending on where you end Omaha. It's a light estimation.
8: Where does the Omaha
7: where
8: end?
7: Where does Omaha end?
6: That's a question that happens sometimes.
8: That's a question for Josh Peterson to answer.
6: We will take a break, come back and round things out after this on 1620 The Zone.
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6: 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Connor Happer, Mike Schaefer with you. Don't forget today, Matt and Josh, will be out at Werner Park for some baseball coming up here in just...
23: Hooray! Hooray!
6: See, I would have believed you if you said...
23: I can't believe it!
6: Now almost everything you say sounds kind of sarcastic.
7: I suppose.
6: All right, so we gotta sim this bracket one more time.
7: Good luck with that, Dan.
6: People are they going to be excited when bracket sim of the day finally dies?
7: Not when we bust out the 12-team college football playoff bracket every day of the rest of the summer.
6: Well, but our other idea was really good. The idea where we...
7: Yeah, the box score one?
6: The box score one.
7: Yeah, I like that one.
6: You just have to come up with one every day, which...
7: I think we just use that day, find a historic box score, and then go through it.
6: I think we open it up, and we just say something topical that connects to whatever. So you could pick a historical game or something historical that happened. You know, somebody got there.
7: Do you want to swap on and off? We each, like, you pick it one day, I pick it the next day.
6: That's good.
7: Yeah.
6: That's good.
7: Joey picks it, never.
6: Okay.
8: I'll pick a random one.
6: If you want to, you certainly
7: can. Yeah, I mean, it's not that I don't want to give him that opportunity. I just assume that there's no box score of which he would ever care about.
6: Yeah, so then come with the backstory, we'll do the box score. But
7: we'll
6: start this Monday.
7: We'll
6: probably start it next Friday.
7: Oh, it'd be okay. Yeah,
6: we'll probably start it next Friday.
8: Okay. Whenever the sports schedule allows.
6: The sports schedule will allow, God willing, next Friday.
7: Good luck with that, Connor.
6: It will allow.
24: Good luck with that, dude.
6: This is my fifth College World Series, and I've never worked on the Friday. Well, I've never done a College World Series on the Friday. We haven't got to the Friday.
7: Okay.
6: The extra day. Because Friday, last year we were doing the car wash.
7: We get to Friday this time. Bishop has promised that I'm sitting in with him to be the color analyst for it.
6: Oh, that's right.
7: Hooray!
6: That's right.
7: Exciting. That's what we have to look forward to.
6: This is exciting.
7: Should a thing that's never happened happen.
6: All right. It's happened before, just not...
7: Thing that hasn't happened recently.
6: Yeah. We are simming this bracket, and the bracket that I have simmed, some people might enjoy this. West Virginia wins the Connor World Series by beating Georgia in the finals.
7: That would be fun.
6: I think it would be too.
7: I would take a West Virginia Georgia final. I don't care who wins. Just give me the final.
6: It's becoming pretty clear that West Virginia is the team of Omaha, I think, this year. That's the way it feels to me. I guess we'll see what it feels like tomorrow.
7: There'll be some Troy support, I'm sure.
6: There will be some Troy support. for whatever reason, Troy, like, they don't hold the mantle of like the true underdog. Like, you know, they're not Murray State. You know, they're not because they're better than Murray State.
0: Yeah,
6: they're more talented. They're in the, you know, I don't know.
0: If Troy and Nebraska played a 3-game set,
6: Troy might win.
0: I wouldn't be surprised if Troy won that. Right. And, you know, that's not to be dismissive of Nebraska. It's just to say, like, as a 3 seed, they might have been a little bit underrated or, you know, properly rated, but they're still good.
6: Yeah.
0: Like, that's a tough 3 to have.
6: Agreed. So it's not an underdog story. I wonder how Little Rock would have been received here.
0: 4 seed makes it seem bigger.
6: Yeah. Sure. People would have enjoyed themselves some Little Rock. But yeah, it looks like a lot of the stuff has gone over to West Virginia. What did you get in your sim?
0: I had North Carolina and Texas with North Carolina winning.
6: Okay, a North Carolina Texas final is objectively fun.
0: Yeah,
6: I mean, I know people don't like Texas or whatever, but like those are two really good teams.
0: If the 3 teams that aren't Ole Miss, and again, it's nothing to do with Ole Miss. It's I don't want an all SEC final.
6: Got it.
0: Any of those 3 versus any of the 4, I guess Oklahoma the least that I would like out of that grouping for some reason. I can't explain why. I'm probably going to be fine with the final. But if we get Ole Miss versus, you know.
6: Even Alabama?
0: Yeah, I'd be fine with Alabama versus North Carolina, Alabama versus Troy, Alabama versus West Virginia. Fine with all of that.
6: But not Mississippi.
0: Not Mississippi.
6: No hottie toddy for
0: those
6: you.
0: Those are team 7 and 8 for me.
6: Wow.
0: Don't want them in.
6: Okay, that's a good game for tomorrow. Schaefer's teams that he wants to see win the College World
0: Series. Yeah, I think 1 is obvious. Mm-hmm. 2 is probably obvious. 3 might be obvious.
6: And then we know 8. Obvious.
0: And you know 8.
6: For whatever reason, you just really don't want Ole Miss.
0: I just don't want an all-SEC final. It's not even Ole Miss.
6: I get it. I get
0: they were hurt by the fact that nobody on the other side that wasn't an SEC team won.
1: Well, if you were wanting an upset in the CWS, you're in luck. I got Troy over Georgia.
6: Troy wins the Connor World Series.
0: Last time Georgia played for a title, they lost to Fresno State.
6: People forget.
0: That team didn't have either Steven Strasburg or Aaron Judge.
6: Steven Strasburg went to
0: San Diego State. Who's a really good... There's a Tanner something. They had one really good pitcher, but he wasn't available.
6: They had a good guy on that team, but no, Judge
0: was...
6: Judge
0: it wasn't
6: was
0: Strasburg, but... They had a pitcher for Fresno State that I don't think played that year, but then was really good. Yeah, because Strasburg was San Diego State.
6: Let's see if we could find a Fresno State alum, Fresno State baseball alum. Dylan Lee? Matt? No. Those guys aren't sure. I don't know. I'm not sure. I'm not sure who you're thinking of in that.
0: I'll figure it out.
6: In that specific way. Anyway. That'll do it for us today. Baseball is coming up for Warner Park today, and our friends Josh and Matt are standing by and patiently waiting. They were ready hours ago. They've just been waiting for us to stop this show so they can start theirs. So that is coming up with the crossover. If you miss anything, 1620thezone.com is where you can find it. Crossover is coming up next.
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34: 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Oh, killer crossover.
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36: It just crossed him over. Absolutely.
37: 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Cross him up and sit him down.
6: 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Hello, Matt Josh.
38: Hello. How are we?
6: Really, really good. How are things out there?
38: I'm great. We have a bit of an echo that we have to figure out here. So,
6: oh, that's not
38: we're
6: good.
38: We're working through things.
6: How's this?
38: Great at all, but
39: can you hear the wind?
6: I ever so slightly. It's not super distracting at the moment.
39: It's a nice breezy day here at Werner Park.
38: Well, according to Josh, it's a nice breezy day.
39: Oh, do you not think this is nice?
38: I don't like the wind.
0: Okay.
38: I'm a wind guy.
6: How's the echo going? Is it fixed?
1: Is it fixed now?
38: Oh yeah, we fixed the echo. Jake Janicek did a great job.
6: He sure did.
1: I think Joey did me dirty and accidentally had program 3 on router A.
38: Yeah, always Joey off. Did do you dirty. Oh, absolutely.
1: It's always off. It somehow was on this one time.
2: Demerit for Joey.
6: Joey, throw him under the bus.
1: No, I'm playing.
38: Jake,
1: it's probably somehow
38: you're
1: on.
38: You're coming to learn that. Hey, push comes to shove, bud. I do the same thing, too. Just blame Colbert. It's a tale as old as time. It always works as well.
6: Yeah, are you excited for some day baseball at Warner Park today, gents?
38: Oh, I am thrilled. I am so thrilled. You know what? I might make my my run at Nick Batter's job today.
6: Oh, wow.
38: Maybe I go ahead and announce an inning or two to really show off
6: my
38: chops.
6: Who's going
38: to
6: do your job?
38: You never know. Josh does my job every day to begin with, so it doesn't really matter. I mean,
6: you get to see Jacob Wilson today on rehab.
38: Oh.
6: He's leading off for the Las Vegas Aviators.
38: Is the Las Vegas Aviators? Are they what the Athletics? Triple
6: you got
38: H,
6: it.
0: Which is going to be really awkward here in a couple of years.
6: Yeah,
38: yeah. Where are they playing? Are they playing at the same place that the Oakland A's are playing?
6: The Aviators are playing at the park that the A's are playing at right now, at this very moment. The A's are building their own park on the Strip.
0: Like this week. Have you guys been paying attention to those games?
3: Yeah, they're very high scoring.
6: Like, many dongs.
0: It's a Coors, yeah. It's
3: Dongtown.
0: Coors West or something.
6: Maybe they get the humidor going over by MGM Grand.
2: You remember Chase before the humidor, where you would get those just wild, weird scores and everything
6: awesome.
2: Else?
6: Great times.
2: Pretty good.
38: They put a humidor in Chase Stadium? I didn't know this.
6: They have it's for the baseballs.
2: Not for the cigars like you're thinking.
38: Oh, yeah. Okay. Yeah, I don't know my ass or my elbow.
0: Matt's like, I gotta go to a Diamondbacks.
6: They don't make the whole stadium a humidor. They put the baseballs in there.
38: That'd be sweet. You want me to go to more baseball games? Just have a cigar bar. You know, I am way more likely to go to baseball games if there was a cigar bar there, as opposed to there not being one. That and slot machines. You know what? If they put a blackjack table at Wrigley Field, I think I'd be there an inhumane amount.
0: Okay.
6: Inhumane, huh? I think they're probably going to have
0: legalities of that.
6: They're probably going to have a blackjack table at the new A's stadium, would be my guess. Somewhere in the ballpark, you'll be able to play table games. I mean,
2: you'll probably have slot machines at every seat. Right?
6: It's on the Vegas Strip. Yeah, that's the whole deal.
38: That'd be crazy if you can play Baccarat, you know, like during the baseball game. You're
2: now,
38: just peeling back the cards.
2: Can Quiet Vegas have professional sports teams? Is this a concern for the future of Quiet Vegas?
38: Ooh, great question. I am the vice president of Quiet Vegas. The president is Connor Happer.
2: How do you feel about that?
38: I delegate to you. Are we allowing pro sports teams in our Vegas utopia?
6: Yes, because I believe that would... That would divert some attention to the stadiums, therefore clear more foot traffic on the actual casinos and / strip.
38: I couldn't agree more. I think Quiet Vegas, though, I am a part of the delegation that would like to push to have like a tennis major at Quiet Vegas. I feel like that would fit the vibe of Quiet Vegas.
2: Wouldn't a golf major make more sense?
38: Or a big golf tournament? I don't think we could break into the golf majors. I think we could break into the tennis majors, but I would say a big golf event.
0: You do? You think you can break into the tennis majors?
2: Are you talking about the tennis slams?
38: I definitely could. We definitely could put in. Who cares about Vegas? Or who cares
0: about
38: tennis?
0: God, I thought Connor was overly confident.
38: Who cares about tennis? I don't care about tennis. I just put a ton of money into a Vegas event,
2: famously,
38: and it'll naturally become a major.
2: Golf, which plays at different courses for the U.S. Open.
6: Uh-huh.
2: Whereas U.S. Open and tennis plays at one specific court.
6: For like decades, area. Generations.
2: Yeah. But right. Matt is going
38: You're
2: to
38: You're telling me
2: all.
38: That if we gave the winner of our Quiet Vegas Tennis Open, if we gave the winner like $20 million, it wouldn't be a slam. Well, it'd be a big event. It would be like what the champions.
2: It'd be a big event.
6: You could be the fifth major of tennis.
2: Oh, wow.
38: Tennis, see, that's what I think.
6: Tennis
38: Quiet
6: needs a
38: Vegas
6: fifth major.
38: Needs. There you go.
2: You had a great chance to be the PGA championship because nobody cared about that. But
6: exactly.
2: Now you're the fifth major for tennis.
6: Which is even worse than golf.
38: I think that'd be... I mean, but it's perfect for Quiet Vegas. Quiet Vegas will have a lot of people in their... elder years who like to
6: play.
38: Vegas,
6: I still think golf is more
2: Vegas
6: quiet
2: than
6: tennis.
2: Have the only major for pickleball.
6: Oh, there you go. And put it off. Put it way
2: off. A lot
6: of
2: people your age are playing pickleball, Matt.
38: Mm-hmm. Yeah, they're losers. Play a real sport, you know?
2: They think you can't physically handle the demands of pickleball if you're broken down body.
38: Or go and, you know, play beer league hockey, you know? Play a man's sport. Don't play pickleball running around in a little concrete court, you know, with your little paddle. I mean, you're barely getting any fitness.
6: This is so weird. What is happening right now? Why is he doing this?
38: I don't need any fitness. Yeah. What? What am I doing what?
2: The guy who can barely walk because he got hurt playing
6: softball. You would get absolutely smoked at pickleball. Yeah,
2: I would.
38: I don't care.
6: You can't just say I don't care. You just denigrated the sport consistently for like the last 2 minutes.
38: It's a joke sport. It's a joke sport. It's a little kindergartner.
6: You would be physically manhandled in pickleball. You would absolutely be sweating.
2: The world's best kindergartner in pickleball would beat Matt in straight sec.
38: That is not true.
39: I was going to ask, what is the youngest and what is the oldest person that would beat Matt in
2: an 85-year-old pickleball star would crush Matt.
38: That is not true. They barely can move. I'm still an athlete, all right? I got a couple years.
2: Add this to
38: I
2: the silent coach, auction list, play Matt in pickleball.
38: I would say like a 50-year-old could get me in pickleball for sure. Anything other than that, no. Maybe like 55 would be the max. And I don't think any 10-year-old can beat me in
2: it. I cannot wait for the senior open pickleball people to line up to destroy you.
38: Other than swimming, because I'm not great at swimming.
39: Oh, really?
38: Yeah, no. I grew up like I was a lake kid, but my parents didn't give me swimming lessons, and I've suffered dearly.
6: Okay,
2: the lake
6: you do
2: kid
6: not
2: spend his time thing. On
39: like,
2: the boat.
39: You got to give your kids swimming lessons.
6: You do not at all understand the physical demands of pickleball. They would be rigorous and intense, and you may have a cardiac
38: rigorous.
6: Event. you may have a cardiac
38: this
6: event.
38: This is a joke. This is a joke. Absolutely not. I would not have a cardiac event running across.
2: Do you understand that he has to move in pickleball?
6: I don't think so. I'm not sure.
2: We watched this guy walk around with an umbrella, and he thinks that he's just going to be able to stand.
38: I had plantar fasciitis. I got hurt.
6: Yeah,
38: right?
6: So does the 82-year-old pickleball player.
2: You're playing a sport that requires less activity than pickleball.
38: You should have seen me cutting the bases, though. I mean, I was rounding third base like a pro. No 80-year-old.
2: Most pros don't blow out their ankle rounding third base.
38: That's not true. There's plenty of people who blow out their legs, you know, going into third. That's what happened to Chris Bryant.
2: Henry Morales
38: Chris
2: is
38: Bryant
2: embarrassed by your
38: knee.
2: Injury.
38: Chris Bryant, basically his career suffered a major setback when he tweaked his knee in 2019 in San Francisco. I mean, that really derailed his career.
39: I forget who, but somebody did get pulled from a baseball game last night because of plantar fasciitis.
38: I mean, it happens, boys, all right? But now I'm
39: not
38: fully,
39: to defend Matt.
6: Was it Ronald Acuna, Mr. I'm injured at everything?
39: No, that's a hamstring. It's different.
38: Mm. Yeah, that sounds more severe. It's a bigger muscle.
39: Nope.
2: Josh, are you worried
38: fine,
2: that
38: guys.
2: We're never going to see healthy Ronald again? Is this
39: nope,
2: a concern?
39: Not worried, not terrified at all that the man I have a jersey of is broken on the inside permanently.
6: Yeah, don't get him playing pickleball.
38: Baseball team. Josh's stupid baseball team lost to the Sox yesterday. Now the Sox have a better record than the Cubs, and all these stupid Southsiders won't shut their mouths about it.
39: Nobody'll believe me, but I sat
6: What's
39: next to my
6: then?
39: Wife watching the game, and that kid came to the plate, and I said, he's going to hit a walk-off home run because it's his first baseball game. And sure enough.
6: The Sox have some juice. They got some magic, bro. So
39: they do.
2: You don't even like baseball and you pretend to be mad about it.
38: I'm not pretending to be mad about the Sox. I can't stand the White Sox.
39: He's mad about the Cubs in relation to the Sox.
38: Thank you, Josh Hodgson. See,
2: and he's mad about pickleball in relation to his own health.
38: I just think, I mean, we're like tearing up, you know, old parks, you know, in my hometown to go ahead and build pickleball courts. Oh, you know, places that used to have swings and monkey bars and seesaws are now having pickleball courts for geriatric exercise.
6: What you are saying right now is, number one, false. And number two, a completely different argument from the one that you were presenting earlier about your superior athleticism against either kindergartners or 72-year-olds that are looking to beat you in pickleball.
38: That's a false statement?
6: I didn't. No.
39: He's got a lot of problems with you people.
6: I said that you are presenting a different argument. It almost feels as if you are you are backing off a little bit.
2: Yeah.
6: But that's just me.
38: No, like, I'm not backing
2: pick the three
38: off
2: horses for the Derby?
38: Well, I was allowed to pick multiple horses. I mean, that was allowed.
2: Yeah, but you wouldn't do it against Connor. You got scared.
38: Yeah, because I knew I would lose. I knew I would lose that.
2: Just like you would lose to the kindergartner.
38: It was a lose-lose situation against Happer. Happer also strikes me as the type of guy who's just, like, naturally good at a lot of things, you know? Like, just it strikes me as, like, if I were to play bags with Happer, or if we were to play, like, that little ball string game where you try and, like, wrap it around the bar, like, we were to play
2: tetherball?
38: You it
2: just called
38: like
2: tetherball.
6: Is he talking about tetherball or is he talking about?
2: I thought he was talking about ball and cup, but he was talking about tetherball.
38: No. It's the three bars. It's a backyard game where you have the three bars.
6: And the golf rope deal.
2: Okay.
38: Yeah.
2: Uh-huh.
38: Yeah. That one.
2: Ladder
38: like,
2: ball.
38: If I were to play Happer with that, he'd kill
2: horse
38: me.
2: Balls.
38: If Happer asked to play darts against me, I'm convinced that I probably would end up losing. Like, it's
2: really
38: just kind of one of those
2: up,
38: things where he. Connor built looks like a threat in niche sports. At niche sports, Happer seems like a guy who's just like a shark.
6: But not like regular sports?
38: Well, I mean, you didn't go to the MLB. You know, didn't go to the
2: If
38: NFL,
2: you guys had a three-point contest, who would win?
38: Ooh, I'm terrible at
39: we
38: shooting.
39: We could find this out.
38: So I'd lose. I was the quote-unquote hustle guy in intramural basketball in college. That tells you all you need to know.
2: You
38: about
2: don't really look like you ever played basketball, if I'm honest.
38: Yeah, I'm 5'10". Yeah. You know, it's not, and I didn't really. I didn't play organized basketball.
2: Connor's not tall, but I know that he plays basketball.
38: Well, Connor is around more basketballs than I am.
6: Oh, it's my access to basketballs.
39: What if we did like a pentathlon and we picked five sports?
6: Okay.
38: If we did a Happer versus McMaster?
39: Yeah.
6: For the record, I don't know how that would go, but Matt is telling me that I would win all of them.
2: He's already defeated him. So.
6: Yeah, it's weird. I'm very confused by this too.
38: I think if we played niche, you just seem like the type of guy that's very good at niche sports. But if we were to put like a competitive aspect to this, and this was broadcasted, I would win just out of pure will. You know, and I think I would break you. Like I think I would get to the point where you're like, I don't care about this anymore.
2: You.
38: This doesn't need to be this intense. Like I'd probably out intense Happer to the point where he just forfeits.
6: Definitely.
38: You know,
6: I'm very breakable, so be careful.
38: He's a very malleable human, Connor Happer.
2: Malleable would mean that he
6: malleable
2: doesn't
6: would be exactly the opposite of what I'm going for. But breakable.
38: How about? Kid, isn't it when you're malleable, you bend? Isn't that
2: yeah, but you just said breaking.
6: I'm saying breakable,
2: Malleable would imply that he wouldn't break, that he's made of such strong stuff that he can adapt to any situation.
6: Are you trying to bend me or are you trying to break me?
38: I'm trying to do something to you, clearly.
6: All right.
38: I don't know what
39: it is. Are you the bane
38: yet.
39: To his Batman?
38: No, I want to be Batman.
39: Okay. I mean, he did get broken.
38: Happer Moore is like the Riddler to my Batman.
39: The Riddler, wow.
38: This is always like throwing questions at me, and I have to solve things, you know? And Schaefer's like Cobblepot. He's like the Penguin.
39: Wow.
38: You know?
39: That's an insult.
2: To be fair, I was not the one using the umbrella to get around, so.
38: He's got a point there.
39: There it is.
38: He does have a point. Maybe I'm the Cobblepot of 1620.
2: I just want to be the Mr. Ooh. Freeze.
38: Mr. Freeze, good Batman villain.
39: Oh, yeah.
6: So, what are you guys going to do today? Smart. Are you going to eat some corn dogs or something? Or what's the
2: paella?
6: Deal?
38: I mean, you know me. Whatever food is brought to me, I will eat it. I'm not really picky in that regard. So,
39: you
38: whomever.
39: Know what the Vegas team wiener is.
38: Yeah. Mm-hmm. Whomever and whatever is put in front of me, I will eat.
6: You'll
38: so,
6: be sitting
38: people...
6: in close proximity to the popcorn stand, as is tradition, and
39: no,
6: that is always
39: he's setting up.
6: A very intriguing idea to me.
38: How you doing? Good to see you. Thank you. You just said hi to the popcorn guy. Got to treat people right around here to get free food. I can't wait for the taco guy to show up. The Papillion taco guy. I
6: mm-hmm.
38: love a Papillion taco today.
6: Mm-hmm.
39: Yeah,
38: yeah. I okay. love everything. I mean, I want a taco. There's that. They got a barbecue spot over in. I believe it's section 106 over there.
39: When you gonna eat all this food?
38: I don't know. Probably in between breaks. We have 5 minutes and 15 seconds.
39: Okay.
38: I could probably house a barbecue sandwich
39: okay.
38: in 5 minutes and 15 seconds.
2: Will you be eating to completion today?
38: Oh, yeah, I'm going to be stuffed by the time I leave Warner Park, whether it be through my dime or the other people's dimes. I will be full.
6: Sean writes in
38: go to Shields
6: on the text line, do they have clam chowder at Werner Park?
39: Oh, yeah.
38: Great question.
39: Have you ran this by Marty?
38: I have not run this by Marty.
39: Okay.
2: Please run your creation by Marty.
38: Chef Alex.
39: Yeah.
38: Yeah, I mean, I've run a lot of things by Marty in our bi-weekly in-person interview. You know, I've pitched him promotions and different names and types of jerseys.
2: Had you used any of it?
38: I am trying to secretly... No, he's used none of it. In fact, he's actually told me that he would have lost his job if we used one of my promotions ideas.
39: Oh, yeah, that's right.
38: Yeah, so...
2: What one was
38: that's,
2: it?
38: That's, yeah. I wanted to rename...
39: It was an extreme version of...
38: Bark at the Park, yeah. But I wanted to name it, like, after what we call female dogs, you know? And that didn't really sit well with them.
39: Something on the berm that would be alliterative to berm.
6: Well, I know what you're saying. I don't know why you said that.
38: Yeah.
39: I don't know why you did either, Connor.
38: It's funny.
2: Not sure what the promotion is there, especially from the show that loves women as much as the Midday Show. The most progressive show.
38: The most progressive show.
2: The network.
38: 1620 The Zone.
39: That's right.
38: But I wasn't talking about the women through the decades. I was more so in reference to dogs.
39: People would definitely know what we meant.
6: Yeah, people definitely refer to that as that, for sure.
2: All the time.
38: I mean, you're talking to somebody, like, I host him with Gary. Like, Gary would tell me all of the crazy promotions ideas he had with the Miracle. And, like, you know, he wanted, like, them to, like, have people give birth during their game one time. Like that, you know, so that's really, when I think of minor league promotions, I think of the most extreme things we can do.
39: That's one of the things I like about the Storm Chasers is it really is more times than not about the baseball here. It is not about how zany they can be.
6: Yeah, they're not doing too much. That's for sure. There is the opportunity to do too much.
2: Imagine
6: they're not.
2: You're with your coworkers. You're like, you guys want to go catch the minor league baseball game? There's a live birth that's going to happen in the fifth inning.
38: I mean, if I'm being real,
6: I gotta be there.
38: That would get me to the ballpark. Yeah.
2: It would.
38: I didn't think it would be funny, you know.
6: Once you've seen one, you're probably you've had enough.
2: I've experienced a live birth. I'm good.
39: Sure.
6: Yeah. I would reserve
38: I
6: would reserve that for your firstborn, Matt, and just wait.
2: Which will definitely not be named Michael Hamilton.
6: Nope. It will not be.
38: if it's a boy, it's gonna be named Michael Hamilton. I don't know why that's the funniest thing I've ever said to Connor Happer.
6: You just
38: died when I said my son will be named Michael Hamilton. That's happening.
6: Quite the prediction, that's all. By the way, I got this email.
38: That's on my Hinge profile.
2: Well, that's nice.
39: Why don't you read that to us right now?
38: No.
6: Yeah. Okay,
38: absolutely not.
6: Everything he says just draws so many follow-up questions. But we have to move on.
2: That's what I mean. React to it.
6: I got this email from Bernois, who writes in subject line, Matt in P-ball. I was a good high school and low-level college athlete. I am 67. There are at least 50 70-year-olds in Omaha who would completely dominate Matt. He might not score at all. There are an equal number of 10-year-olds who would also clobber him. It's a niche sport, and people can become very skilled. Think racquetball. An overweight, out-of-shape, skilled server can make you look silly. Matt knows not of what he speaks.
38: Yeah, I just completely disagree with that statement, and I don't think that there are that many 50-year-olds or that many 10-year-olds I could
2: dominate.
39: I think you could overpower the 10-year-old.
2: How many weeks would it take Matt to beat a 50-year-old that's good in pickleball?
38: It would take me 30 minutes. It would take me 30 minutes to do it.
39: We can call our friends at Smash Park and set this up.
38: I would love to have the Matt McMaster pickleball.
2: Open invitational?
6: But you missed the message. You completely missed the message from Bert, which was, it takes an incredible amount of skill to be good at this. And there are a lot of people who have decided to dedicate their time and well-being to be good at it. And clearly you
39: have
6: not.
39: They don't have jobs. They play pickleball all day.
38: Don't care. I don't believe him. Wow. I don't buy it. You are the person. You think you can land a plane with no assistance. You're telling me that I'm crazy for thinking I could be.
2: You know, Connor has ridden in a plane many times. You've not played pickleball.
38: No, he's never landed a plane before.
6: No, I am misunderstood,
38: I've played more pickleball
6: Matt.
38: Games, and he's landed a ball.
6: I am misunderstood. What I said is I could land a plane if the pilot was incapacitated, if it was a small plane, and I had help from air traffic control to guide me where I was going. I could do that.
38: I'm not saying that I could beat a professional pickleball player. I'm not saying that I could beat the
2: I don't
38: best
2: think you could
38: best.
2: Beat a skilled amateur.
38: Saying, No, I don't think I could beat a skilled amateur unless they barely can move, whether it be they're too young or too old.
2: You can barely
38: move.
2: But
38: I certainly can beat them. Well, I mean, not anymore. I can
2: His
38: move
2: point
38: now.
2: About racquetball, have you ever played racquetball?
6: Racquetball's so hard.
38: I have played racquetball. I played.
2: It is
38: I
2: a very difficult
38: racquetball.
2: Sport. I've also a hell of a workout, by the way.
38: It is a hell of a workout. They had it at the Nebraska Student Union, had some nice racquetball courts, and I would play racquetball there all the time.
2: Probably Jake getting Janicek dusted by everybody.
38: About that, right, Jake?
39: Oh.
1: With what?
38: Did you play racquetball at UNL?
1: Not too much. I did see people playing it, but usually when I went to the rec center, I was playing basketball.
38: You're playing basketball?

0: Blackjack table.
1: Oh, the
0: he can run it.
1: The blackjack table means I'm athletic.
0: I've seen Jake at a blackjack table.
1: That's great.
0: Yeah, it means you're athletic. It means you can use your brain.
2: Josh, I look forward to your guys' show today because I have no idea what's going to come out of Matt's mouth.
3: What planet is he?
2: I have no idea.
3: This you take the guy out of the studio, and I don't even understand who he is anymore.
2: This has been an absolutely wild, like, 20 minutes right now.
0: I mean, get it out of your system now before Friday.
2: Yeah, I suppose.
0: Whoa, be wild today. That's fine. Yeah, I got to dial in for the College World Series. There's a lot of big things for me to do during the series, so I do need to get my wild side.
4: You're the tenured vet of the village.
0: I know. Isn't that scary?
4: Very.
1: I mean, being at Warner Park is a good primer.
3: Shows? Now I'm wondering if I've done more shows across the decade.
2: What's going on? What's going on? Mm. Who's talking?
1: Oh, well, Schaefer started talking, so I'll let him go.
3: I was wondering, so Matt was referred to as a tenured vet, and then I was wondering if I've done more shows across, like, a decade of filling in at the Omaha baseball village.
2: Oh, definitely.
3: Then Matt's total.
2: Absolutely.
0: Yeah, more than likely.
3: It's possible.
4: I would think so.
1: Yeah,
3: he could still be the tenured vet. I'll sit off to the side. I'm good with that.
1: I was just saying Warner Park's a good primer for the OBV.
2: Yeah, that's true.
1: For Matt, it'd be good.
0: It is. All right, boys, this was fun. I'm glad I could. Glad we could entertain you. We will talk to you tomorrow. 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Middays with Matt at Warner Park. As the Omaha Storm Chasers take on the Las Vegas Aviators, it's the first time since 2019 that the Las Vegas Aviators are in Omaha. 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
6: A few showers possible early Wednesday. Otherwise, expect a hot and humid day with skies becoming mostly sunny. Highs in the low to mid-90s with feels-like temperatures between 95 and 100. Any scattered stronger storms in the afternoon will mainly be south and east of the metro, though a better chance for strong, severe storms late Wednesday night into Thursday morning. I'm meteorologist Sean Everson from KETV News Watch 7.
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17: It is Matt live and rolling here on the 1620 The Zone Radio Network. Matt McMaster, as always, joined by Josh Odson, Jake Janicek, back at our studios on 50th and Dodge in Omaha. Jake, thank you so much for the great work that you do. Josh and I over here at Warner Park. J.O., how are you?
18: I'm doing good. I think this is the windiest it's ever been. We've done this for quite a few years now. I want to say this is year 3, maybe 4 that we've been doing this.
17: Yeah.
18: This is definitely the windiest.
17: Hell of a time to have a host that uses pen and paper on a very windy day.
18: Yes.
17: Here at Warner Park. So we will be here. We are in front of Section 114 today. So if you happen to make your way out to Warner Park to watch the Las Vegas Aviators take on the Omaha Storm Chasers. First time the Aviators have been here in Omaha since 2019. Come and say hi to us. We would love to see you. We'd love to talk to you. We'll be broadcasting here. We're right behind home plate, too, so maybe we do a little bit of play-by-play at times.
18: Absolutely.
17: Give Nick Batters a little run for his money.
18: You said you want to take his job today.
17: Well,
18: your day.
17: You know what? Maybe you take his job as well. Maybe we have you call a pitcher, too. It would be a very good time.
18: A two-man booth. That would be an interesting change
17: a
18: for the
17: booth is always better with two men, isn't it?
18: Or two people.
17: Or two people. Sorry. Jeez. Already.
18: The A's employ a female play-by-play.
17: Yes, they do.
18: Person.
17: What's her name?
18: Great question. I was hoping you didn't ask.
17: Yeah, okay. Great. Well, she does a phenomenal job. I see her calls all over Instagram and Twitter from time to time. So, anyway, we are here in front of Warner Park. We have a very fun show for you today.
18: Jenny Kavner.
17: Okay. Congratulations, Jenny. She does a great job. You know, Josh, we are only 3 days away from, or technically 2 days away, right?
19: Yeah, yeah.
17: From the CWS. We'll be at the Omaha Baseball Village.
19: 48 hours from right now, we'll be there.
17: 48 hours. We will be at the Omaha Baseball Village. It will be you. It will be me. It will be Mike Schaefer and a host of a bunch of other people broadcasting the greatest show on dirt. Should be incredibly exciting. And the reason why I'm bringing this up, Josh Odson, is because yesterday we created the OBV show Google Doc. I created a Google Doc and started...
19: Yes, I have not cracked into that yet, but I plan to after the show.
17: Don't worry. I started writing down a bunch of topics and a bunch of different things that I will talk about with Mike Schaefer along with Josh Peterson and a whole host of other broadcasters that we will be broadcasting with at the Omaha Baseball Village. And I came up with a very good topic that, you know what, I was selfish. I wanted to keep it to myself. I wanted to keep it for the show. I said, this topic is too good to just be used at the Omaha Baseball Village. I want to use it on these very airwaves. So today, we will be talking about the top 10 athletes who need to win a title.
19: Oh,
17: the top 10 athletes.
19: Let's
17: go. And now, here's the funny thing.
19: Sports radio wheelhouse.
17: If you've already won a title, you are eliminated.
19: Okay?
17: Okay. So you can make the argument that LeBron James needs to win his fifth title to maybe close the gap in the Michael Jordan, you know, conversation. Mm-hmm. You might make an argument that, hey, Nikola Jokic and Giannis Antetokounmpo, they got off to very great starts. They were heading for all-time careers. All of a sudden, their championship hopes have stalled. They need to win a title. Those people, if you've already won a title, Jaylen Brown and Jason Tatum, your favorite team, the Boston Celtics.
19: They've won a title.
17: People do forget. Do not bring up the fact that they got swept by the Philadelphia 76ers. Even though...
19: By Joel Embiid, who has no titles.
17: Even though everybody was telling me that it was going to be the greatest transitional season of all
19: gap
17: time.
19: Gap year, baby.
17: I mean, that was the most Bill Simmons summer segment I've ever heard in my entire life. Which, by the way, we will have a couple Bill Simmons summer segments at the Omaha Baseball Village. Wait till you crack open that Google Doc, buddy.
19: I'm very excited.
17: Very excited. But we will talk about the top 10 athletes that need to win a title. And my list just really turned into a Patrick Mahomes graveyard. So we'll go ahead and have
19: that. Oh, yeah, it would be, wouldn't it?
17: Yeah, think about it, right? 2 seconds.
19: There's a lot of Carl Malones and Charles Barkley's in the NFL right now.
17: How many Clyde Drexlers are currently playing quarterback?
19: Good pull.
17: In the NFL. We will have that discussion at some point today. We will also ask a burning question. Is college football too big to fail? Can you kill college football?
19: Some are trying.
17: Some are doing their damn best to do it. Most of those people happen to be in the Big 12 and the SEC, Josh. Austin.
19: Hey, Red Raider, I've noticed your mascot has two guns there. Why don't you use those on the sport of college football?
17: Are the Red Raiders turning into Michael Scott in improv? They're just pulling a gun at every scene.
19: That's excellent reference.
17: That is not our burning question, though. Our burning question is... Is college football too big to fail? We will talk all about that. I mean, essentially, college football is just becoming something that nobody was really interested in, which is pro sport light. And if you really want pro sport light, in a way, it's not a full one-to-one comparison, but how much minor league sports have you watched?
19: We're going to watch some minor league sports.
17: We are going to watch some minor league sports today, so that's a very good point. So we will talk about, is college football too big to fail? We will also talk about one of the best Stanley Cup finals I've ever seen.
19: Wow.
17: 4 games. All 4 of them have been thrilling. Whatever we did, or whatever I did when we when I celebrated my wins with La Chona and then got mariachi music, whenever I did that, we should probably do the opposite today after my predictions on that game. Do you remember what some of my predictions
19: you
17: were?
19: You took the under on goals.
17: The under.
19: Despite the previous 3 games of work that you could have worked off.
17: There was about four. There was 4 goals in about 12 minutes of play.
19: Oh.
17: And the under was 5.5. They blew right through that number very quickly.
19: 8 was the number last night, right?
17: Yeah, 5-3 was the final score. Carolina Hurricanes played a phenomenal game, an absolutely phenomenal game. Dominated that game for about 2 periods, and then Las Vegas very slowly started getting back into it. And then the 3rd period was cinema. Great tweet yesterday from Connor Happer, who was like, a tale as old as time. I'm now done with things for the day, and I turn on a very entertaining Stanley Cup final. That's what it's been. I have to look this up during the break. I've been meaning to do it. When was the last time we had two game sevens in both the NBA final and the NHL final? I do not remember. Obviously, the last game seven that we had in 2020 was in the NBA was 2025. It was last year, but then we didn't have a game seven for 9 years. Last year's NHL finals, Carolina and Edmonton, I don't believe went to seven games. I believe that went to six games. The series before,
19: there have only been 18 game sevens in NHL Stanley Cup final history.
17: Okay, good to know. So we will do that. I will find that out during the break. These two series have a legitimate opportunity to both go to seven. I'm never going to make the take that I would be surprised if a series didn't go to seven, right? I mean, mm-hmm. These things kind of just flip quicker than you know. I mean, we are on a potential Chris Paul Phoenix Suns watch for the New York Knicks. Are they going to win the first two games, have a coronation, and then lose four in a row? That might happen between them. But if any NBA and NHL final have had an opportunity to both go to seven games, I think it would be this one. Big game tonight, Madison Square Garden, part two, the Knicks playing the Spurs. A lot of interesting storylines have been embedded now after game three. Go ahead.
19: I have the answer. 1994.
17: Okay. Great job, Josh Hodson.
19: Game seven in the NHL and NBA.
17: 1994 would have been... Okay, wait. Don't say anything. 1994, didn't the Rockets sweep the Magic in 94? Or was that in 95?
19: That would have been 95.
17: So 94 would have been Knicks versus Rockets.
19: That is correct.
17: Seven. And then 1994, is that a Rangers year?
19: That is correct.
17: The Rangers beat, the Red Wings?
19: No.
17: Who did they beat?
19: They beat the Canucks.
17: The Canucks, I would never have gotten that. I'll take three out of four teams. Anyway, great stat, Josh Hodson. It would be the first time in 32 years that we would have both the NBA and NHL Finals go to Game 7. Spurs take on the Knicks tonight. What I find very interesting about Victor Wembanyama is that I feel like I can tell very quickly whether or not it's going to be a good game for him.
19: It seems that way, yes.
17: I feel like pretty quickly you can tell that it's going to be his night or it's not going to be his night. Now, I will say this. If Steph Castle continues to have the games where he's having 18 points in the first half and he's scoring 25 points, I think the whole point of this playoffs, like the number one point that you will take away from this is, wow, I cannot believe how good and how young the San Antonio Spurs are. I mean, they're playing so many guys who are either in their first, second, or third years in the NBA. And they do have some veteran presences. I will say, okay, like if we ever make a documentary about Wemby, one of the points will end up being is Bismack Biyombo was a really big piece of that Spurs team. Like, we will say that. We will talk about Plumlee and be like, oh, he was having him around was a big deal. Having Harrison Barnes, having a grown-up in the room who had won NBA titles and had been in that situation before.
19: Yeah, they are going to say that about Harrison Barnes.
17: They are, despite the fact that from a production standpoint, those guys haven't done a ton. Barnes does get important minutes, so kudos to him. But we will be like, man, Bismack Biyombo, if they didn't have him, right? We say that now about Thanasis Antetokounmpo, that he was so important for Giannis's success. At least that's Jeff Teague who claims that. So anyway, big game tonight. Game four, San Antonio Spurs versus the New York Knicks. I will predict right now the Spurs win tonight. 0-2 at home for both teams. I think the Spurs know that their back is against the wall. This is the prime opportunity, obviously, to take back control of the NBA Finals to then go to Game 5 to San Antonio to avenge some lackluster losses. So it should be a very entertaining Game 4. This is, by the way, one of the best weekends we've had in sports that I've been a part of, or weeks in general, right?
19: Okay.
17: The finals are going on.
19: Uh-huh.
17: We have the College World Series beginning this weekend. We also have UFC, the 250th
19: probably
17: anniversary.
19: It looks like it might rain, but yeah. I doubt they will pull the plug on that.
17: So I saw the 7-day forecast a couple of days ago that there were thunderstorms. Is that still trending to happen? That's a real shame.
19: My guess is
18: they will not stop for anything.
17: They did.
18: They will do that.
17: So the venue that they built has like a dome, basically. So I just think Congress members are going to get rained on, which, you know, some would argue.
18: The pictures might look even more awkward when there's quote unquote no one in attendance because it's raining, like
17: because they can't bring umbrellas,
18: yeah,
17: because they can't handle a little rain. Anyway, that card for UFC, are we just calling it UFC 250?
18: I believe it is Freedom 250.
17: I will not be calling it that. I'll just be calling it UFC 250. Interesting. By the way, UFC 250 was a very sneaky card. Aljamain Sterling beat Corey Sandhagen. In the co-main event, Cody Garbrandt knocked out Rafael Assuncao.
18: I love that you just know that.
17: Well, it was the first ever UFC pay-per-view I watched. It was during COVID, and I had no sport to watch, so I watched UFC 250. It was a phenomenal.
18: Is that how you got into UFC?
17: Yeah, Amanda Nunes knocked out Jessica Evil Eye.
18: One of my favorites, Amanda Nunes.
17: Do you know who Amanda Nunes is?
18: I do, actually.
17: Okay, yeah. I was going to say, she is like, if you were to know any woman's fighter outside of Ronda Rousey and Gina Carano.
18: She beat Ronda Rousey.
17: She knocked the crap out of Ronda Rousey. Also, Amanda Nunes is just, you can just put beat in front of everybody, and she's done
18: yeah,
17: that.
18: Yeah.
17: She's probably the greatest.
18: And then she went and had a baby and said, I'd like to come back now.
17: Yeah. Is she coming back?
18: I don't know. I never heard what happened with
17: I was
18: that.
17: Really, you'll come to, you've already know this, I get really into sports for like, I get really into niche sports for 4 years and learn everything that you need to know about that sport,
18: and then
17: I kind of eject, and I'm like, all right, I'm cool. I'm currently in my NASCAR phase.
18: Okay.
17: You know, so big race coming up this weekend. They're going to go to the San Diego Street Course. Have you been able to look at what the San Diego Street Course is going to look like in NASCAR?
18: Haven't gotten around to it.
17: Probably,
18: been prepping for the series.
17: It probably is... one of the most difficult courses I've ever seen.
18: But it's not a circle,
17: it's a course that's really made for F1 cars, and yet stock cars are going to be driving into it. The pit road situation is going to be absolutely atrocious. I have from an inside source that a certain driver has had 4 or 8 different 4-hour sessions, and they still believe that it's going to be very difficult to find out.
18: Wow.
17: So, I know. I have NASCAR sources. How about that?
18: Love that for us.
17: I love it. It's so useful for us. We have so much valuable information.
18: We'll go to that well a bunch, I'm sure.
17: All the time. So a well that we will go to a lot this football season is one we're going to hit for the first time today. Buy, sell, hold, or bet.
18: Stonks.
17: Is what we are going to be talking about in regards to college football teams. We are going to, throughout the season, review two teams at once, and I'm going to tell you if I'm buying their stocks, if I'm selling their stocks, if I'm holding their stocks, or am I going to place a future bet on them? And I'm going to put money where my mouth is, and am I going to back this team to win me real U.S. dollars? Matt McFutures, everybody knows I am the best future bettor in all of America. I have some tickets to show for it, so it should be quite fun. Today's two teams, I'll just go ahead and tell you it now. They are opponents of Nebraska football this season.
18: Uh-huh.
17: We will be doing buy, sell, hold, or bet on Washington and Illinois. Jack Mitchell's favorite football team, the Washington Huskies. We will talk all about them today. No, he absolutely hates Washington. He thinks Washington is going to be terrible, and he's just completely selling their stock.
18: Okay,
17: so,
18: okay. I was going to say, who feels anything about Washington?
17: Probably Jefferson. You know, I mean, they had a contentious relationship.
18: I imagine so.
17: You know.
18: Everybody wants the credit.
17: Well, I think George was a little pissed off that the guy came back from France when he was in a bunker, you know, fighting for the freedom of America, and then kind of swooped on in. And then, you know, Jefferson really did kind of...
18: Washington probably did think Jefferson was a nerd,
17: didn't he? But then how...
18: Like, I'm a soldier.
17: What are you? But here's why he thought he was a nerd. How long did Jefferson ride the coattails of writing the Bill of Rights, right? I mean, he wrote that Bill of Rights. He wrote the first 10 amendments of our Constitution. Was like, hey, guys, I'm the guy. I'm the man, you know? And Washington's like, dude, I got wooden teeth and, you know, gunshot wounds here.
18: Jefferson, a real George R.R. Martin of his time.
17: Yes.
18: Coasting on that one accomplishment.
17: Well, he had quite...
18: Refusing to add any to the list.
17: He had quite other accomplishments, like being the president. He is known for something else, though, a little bit more now, after all of that went down. Yep, we don't have to talk about it. It's not a history show. It's a sports show. And we will talk about sports today. We'll talk about the top 10 athletes who need a title. Talk about, is college football too big to fail, buy, sell, hold, or bet on Washington or Illinois. We'll be doing that throughout the entirety of the season. We'll also talk about Game 4 of the NBA Finals, Game 4 of the NHL Finals. We'll also be keeping our ear to the ground when it comes to the Brendan Sorsby situation.
18: And we have some guests today, I imagine.
17: We do. Thank you. Thank you so much.
18: I got you.
17: We will have John Walker on at 11 o'clock. We will also
18: That's in 15 minutes.
17: That is in 15 minutes. We will also have Austin Jacobson on
18: Today's not Friday.
17: No, Austin will be at the College World Series working his butt off. Okay? He will be working his butt off, and so he will not be available to come on the show on Friday.
18: He doesn't have much butt to work off.
17: Actually, I think I might disagree with that.
18: Oh,
17: he's a pretty sturdy individual.
18: Okay.
17: He's not very skinny. I mean, he's a strong guy. I mean, he is from Western Nebraska. When you are from Nebraska, you are born with more strengths in your bones.
18: You get a little more dump truck?
17: I mean, I got dump truck because of hockey.
18: Yeah.
17: That's the only reason why I have a dump truck.
18: Okay.
17: Because I use that muscle every day, or at least 5 days a week for about 13 years. Austin Jacobson was just born with it, you know?
18: Mm-hmm.
17: I mean, just those – I've talked about this with Mike Schaefer before. You people who are born here in Nebraska, just naturally wider, bigger, stronger, great frames, you know?
18: You've said this before. You're a tall person.
17: I believe it or not.
18: I do, actually. I've heard this from other people.
17: I am a big human in Chicago.
18: Mm-hmm.
17: Like, 5'11", 205 pounds, like, and, you know, I'm a little bit wider, believe it or not, in Chicago as well.
18: Mm-hmm.
17: I do pretty well there. I come out here, I'm a pipsqueak. I am an ant, and all of you are the boot. It's a little demoralizing, if I'm being honest.
18: All that farm corn and milk. I don't know.
17: See, I only ever had milk. We didn't have farm. We didn't really eat corn growing up.
18: Okay. Must be
17: and
18: the
17: I
18: corn.
17: Was, I, by the way, it, I was that kid, too. My mom gave me chocolate milk too early. Like, she didn't force me to have regular milk. She, like, gave in, and I had the sugary milk too soon.
18: Mm-hmm.
17: And that definitely did, like, not help me in terms of my nutrition.
18: It's a good recovery drink.
17: It is a phenomenal. Chocolate milk's the best recovery drink. Mm-hmm. You used to drink chocolate milk after every hockey game. We will have John Walker on at 11 o'clock. We will have Austin Jacobson on at 12 o'clock. Like I said, Austin will be at the College World Series. There are a lot of people who have been giving you your College World Series drinking guides. They've been telling you, hey, these are the bars you need to hit. This is what you need to do. I'll be giving a drinking guide for the College World Series.
18: From a real downtown person, not one of those, well, I Googled trendy Omaha bars and did a TikTok about it.
17: It's
18: this man drinks the drinks. He's walking the walk, okay?
17: You do this for fun. I do it for a lifestyle.
18: Yeah.
17: All right? You have a beer to be cool, all right? I have a beer because I love it. And I also live downtown. I go to that. I walk. I will say this. I love Rocco's. I love Lefty's. Lefty's is just one of my favorite places to, like, walk at, like, 5:30 and just be like, oh, I'm going to grab a beer, you know? And unfortunately, for the next about 12 days, I won't be able to do that.
18: Mm.
17: So that is quite disappointing. But I will give you my College World Series drinking guide. There are some rules to follow. There are some tidbits, are some tips, are some tricks.
18: Love this.
17: Okay? There are some places that you can hit at certain times that it will work out for you. So I will give you my own. We're not going to give you the propped up, you know, social media guide.
18: Uh-huh.
17: We are going to give you, like you were alluding to, from a real drinker, the College World Series drinking guide. We also, at 1 o'clock, have a wacky guest. It is Wacky Guest Wednesday here on the 1620 Zoned Radio Network. As always, every single Wednesday at 1 o'clock, Josh Odson has booked a guest for me to talk to, for me to discuss with. I do not know who the guest is. I never have, and I never will. Typically, Connor Happer and Mike Schaefer know who the guest is.
18: They don't even know.
17: Maybe we'll have a taste of Central Nebraska once again. We had Brian Gallagher of Central Nebraska on, of Grand Island on. KRGI, I believe, is his radio station that he is the sports director for. We'll be hearing a little bit more of Brian Gallagher on these very radio waves. A little hint at some of the people that might be hosting with us at the College World Series. So excited to see who our wacky guest is today. Real quick, before we hit a break, I do have a topic I want to discuss. I am calling my shot here. Aaron Donald will return to the Los Angeles Rams.
18: Boy, that just doesn't go away. I thought the day of the trade, it was just, oh, you guys are crazy.
17: I think you and I, if we're better at what's our best, like, our best, or what's our greatest strength here on Middays with Matt?
18: Wow.
17: I think our greatest strength
18: so many.
17: Is knowing when, why did you say that sarcastic, by the way? I actually
18: just
17: do
18: the tone of my voice.
17: I do think we actually have a lot of strengths. We notice when things aren't going away,
18: mm-hmm.
17: okay? We called it with Russini and
18: yep,
17: Vrabel.
18: Yep.
17: We were like, guys, this ain't going anywhere, okay? And it did not go for weeks, which, by the way, I think Vrabel is, can we officially say he survived it? I mean, it's, he's, nothing's going to happen, right?
18: I mean, I read done. Yesterday that there is an investigative piece that is coming out.
17: Oh, no.
18: It's still a few weeks away.
17: Is it PTFO?
18: I don't know if it's that or if it's like The Athletic or something like a.
17: Oh, The Athletic is going to do one on.
18: Maybe not The Athletic, but like some journalist
17: okay.
18: is working on a story. It's a couple weeks from being.
17: That's
18: done.
17: A New York Post article written all over it, ain't it?
18: I would imagine if Vrabel can survive that fallout, he's good, for lack of a better word. But I would say there is one final hurdle. For him to get over.
17: Okay.
18: And that's the tell-all.
17: We did. You and I were on the Sorsby stuff very early.
18: Mm-hmm.
17: Okay. We were on the stuff very early. We knew it was going away. We knew it would be a big story. I think, honestly, you and I kind of hinted at the fact that crazy things could happen. And crazy things did indeed happening. This is another story that is not going away. Aaron Donald returning to the LA Rams. I kind of, we keep talking about it. Like, it keeps.
18: He keeps posting workout
17: keeps
18: videos.
17: Trending. And, like, now you had Adam Schefter say, look, I'm not making a prediction and I don't have any sources, but it is notable that you're hearing about it now. And I think the more ramp-up that Donald is going to get and the more conversation that he is going to have with it, the more tempting it's going to be. He's had his time off.
18: Mm-hmm.
17: He is one of the greatest defensive linemen of all time. He is 3 years away, essentially, from being in Canton, Ohio. He is undoubtedly a first ballot Hall of Famer.
18: Can you just go all out for one season, maybe two?
17: This is the conversation where it's like, I wish I was a former football player, and I wish maybe we should have a former football player on to talk about this.
18: I know of some.
17: Here's my thing. Like, I remember talking to John Yurkovich, who played a long time in the NFL, and Yurko always talked about training camp and how hard training camp was, and it was all about losing your legs. You had to train so hard that you lost your legs, and then you got your legs back right before the season began. And you had to lose them, and if you got them back, you were going to be good.
18: Okay.
17: But the guys who end up getting hurt during the season, more often than not, are the ones that don't lose their legs. They don't go hard enough in training camp. And they go ahead, and because of that, they don't get them back. They're not ready to go. J.J. Redick talked about the fact that he retired is because he didn't want to do another offseason, right? And kind of Tom Brady and Drew Brees has referred to the same. If Aaron Donald thinks that he can get through a training camp and thinks that he can handle that, why wouldn't you do it? Why wouldn't you try for another Super Bowl? They're going to undoubtedly be the favorites.
18: They'd probably also be okay with, like, hey, I'm going to play very little the first month of the season, but I'll be ready by the postseason.
17: My prediction is, before we hit a break here, Aaron Donald will come back. He will not be very good, but he will come back.
18: Mm.
17: He will not be Aaron Donald. Okay. He'll be fine, but he won't be. I don't think it'll be as big of an impact as we'll make it out to be,
18: mm-hmm.
17: but I think he'll be returning to the NFL. We will be returning to you in about a little over 5 minutes here from Warner Park to talk to John Walker, the Omaha World Herald, here on Middays with Matt.
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22: Zone Radio Network, Matt McMaster, joined by Josh Odson here. And on the line from the Omaha World Herald, it is our... one of our favorite guests of the week, Mr. John Walker from the OWH. Johnny, how are you?
23: Man, I'm good. I'm sweating a little bit. I was at Creighton's new baseball practice field dedication a little bit ago, and I just stumbled into to the Chuck for the annual CWS kickoff press conference, essentially, and then... I don't know. I heard there might be a food taste testing of some new menu items afterwards. So. I'm good, man. I'm good. Running around a little bit. The CWS is upon us, but wouldn't have it any other way.
22: I have a boatload of questions after your first about 50 words here during this interview. Number one, how is the baseball practice facility looking?
23: Oh, the facility itself looks awesome.
22: Great.
23: Yeah, it looks really good. It's still being built, of course. Like, there's going to be a press box, and then at some point there's going to be a 40,000 square foot training facility that is essentially attached to the baseball field. That's essentially attached to the baseball field. So all of that's still being built, but the field in and of itself is done, and it looks great. Just in time for the CWS teams to use it while they're in town over the next couple of weeks.
22: Yeah, great point. Now, you are over at the Chuck Box right now. Are you looking at the field? I saw the field yesterday. It looked beautiful in all of its glory. What can you report to us so far at the Chuck Box at the CWS Media Day? Is there any tidbits, any Walker scoops that we may not know that you just have found for yourself?
23: No, nothing too crazy. It looked the exact same way it did when they tweeted out the picture of the field yesterday with the stripes in the outfield.
22: Okay.
23: They're, actively doing just some regular maintenance work on the dirt right now. But otherwise, this thing looks ready to go, man. I'm curious to see if they do a design. Like, last year we had the diamond because it was the diamond anniversary. So I'm curious to see what they come up with this year, if it'll be more traditional, like the stripes we've seen, or whatever it ends up being. But that's always one of the cool parts about opening day of the CWS is seeing what the grounds crew comes up with, and they're at work right now, man.
22: John, I have a macro college sport question for you, because there's been a lot of talk this week about Brendan Sorsby and the decision to give him the injunction that will allow him to play this season, despite the fact that he admitted to gambling on teams that he was a part of, which is a massive no-no, not only just in college sports, but in just sport in general. We've seen the history of when you gamble on your own team, you end up getting a very, very hefty consequence. Some very famous people have been banned for life from sports for doing that, and yet Sorsby, in this day and age of college football, got an injunction from a Lubbock County court that will allow him to play. And I think a lot of people are freaking out, and we've seen the think pieces and big tweets about the death of college sports, the death of college football. This might be the straw that breaks the camel's back. But I have to ask you, John, is it just me, or does it seem like all of the other sports in college outside of football are thriving right now? It seems like the NCAA, they broke records in terms of their basketball tournament this year. Basketball just in general on Fox and the Disney family of networks, they broke ratings records. The CWS, there have been attendance records across the country for regionals and super regionals. The Women's College World Series set records in terms of viewership. Is it just me, or does it seem like, despite football, everybody else is benefiting from the NIL and transfer portal and money.
23: Well, I would say football is as well. Like,
22: yeah,
23: that's the top dog of the landscape. You know, and I think that's why things like this get blown up as much as they do. Because really, at the root of it, they're two separate issues, but this is being handled exactly like the Charles Bediako situation this past basketball season, where it's a little different because Charles Bediako got an injunction mid-season so he could play games while the rest was figured out. Yes, Brendan Sorsby got an injunction. The season is still a long, long ways away. And the NCAA is obviously, if I had to guess, going to appeal and try and do its piece of all of this. So we'll see how it plays out. But the fact that he got an injunction, period, is ridiculous. Now, of course, the important part that you pointed out, Matt, is it came from a Lubbock County judge. If Brendan Sorsby goes before a judge in Austin, does that same injunction get granted? No, it doesn't. Of course it doesn't.
22: Yeah.
23: So, yes. Like, but no, you're exactly right. Like, a lot of sports are thriving, like basketball, baseball, softball, volleyball, wrestling, track and field, like you name it. All these sports are thriving, and football is as well. But of course, since that is the top of the food chain in college athletics, like, there's so many more eyes on it, so much more scrutiny around it. And if things like this are going to happen in college football, rightfully so. So, no, for sure. Like, all these other sports are thriving, and I don't think it's a surprise to you, me, or anyone listening, that there are skeletons in college football's closet. Mm.
22: Yeah, and, you know, it's funny. You talk about the Lubbock County Court. You know, they go ahead, they get a judge who is a Texas native. Now, Ken Curry, the judge who gave him the injunction, not a Texas Tech alum. Very important distinction there. I know that a lot of people might have been throwing that around. He went to UTSA and he went to Houston. But you bring this up, him not being in an Arlington court, or him not being in a Lubbock County court, does he still get that injunction? I was listening to Jay Billis. The NCAA filed an appeal, and they'll be going to three judges in an Amarillo court, you know, to figure out if this injunction will stand. And so we will have an answer to your question. You know, John Walker, if you go to somewhere else other than where your university is, will you get a favorable decision? That will happen in this Sorsby case, where it just seems like at this point a lot of people believe that it's not going to get upheld.
23: No, for sure. And, like, you know, Amy just wrote a really strong and a really thorough column this week, and a lot of people did, of course. But I would tell everyone that, like, essentially, all of the scrutiny this week is being directed at one judge for granting an injunction. Mm. Not like, and I think a lot of it, I cannot believe I'm defending the NCAA here. A lot of it at the moment has been wrongly placed on the NCAA, which, as you just noted, as Jay Billis said, is going to do what it can to make sure this doesn't happen. Now, if Brendan Sorsby throws a pass for Texas Tech this fall, boy, we'll break out the think pieces, and we'll begin to dig down the rabbit hole of what that could mean for, one, college football, and two, college athletics. But a lot of the flack right now really should just go to one judge at a Lubbock County court, because he and he alone is kind of responsible for opening the door for Brendan Sorsby.
22: Yeah. I think it's one of those things, too, where, you know, in terms of fan outrage, it kind of, this was like the boiling point, you know, like a lot of people have been upset with how things have been going. And this was really, for a lot of people, in terms of getting mad about, people snapped. I mean, people were just furious, because it just seemed like if one thing was going to get solved, like if one of these issues that went to a court was going to get, you know, squashed immediately, it was going to be the one including the player who gambled on his own team. And the fact that we are at the point where even that, John Walker, is we have to go through a long appeal process to figure this out. I mean, that has got to be the microcosm or maybe just the tipping point in terms of how broken this system really is.
23: No, it absolutely is, because, you know, we can sit here and argue eligibility all day long.
22: Sure, a million percent.
23: Right, like, yes. We could sit here and say, oh, well, this guy, he did leave, he didn't play in the NBA, so, man, maybe he should have his eligibility, maybe he should, you know, we could sit here and do that all day, but throughout the history of sports, throughout the history of college athletics, especially over the past 5 years, like, we have all been told, all athletes have been told, gambling is a no-no. Like, bad. Gambling, bad. That has been consistent across, like, all leagues, all sports, all people, forever. And so I think that's what caught a lot of people, including myself, by surprise, is that, yes, as you said, Matt, it's like, okay, surely this, of all things, was not going to even be a possibility. And for the time being, reluctantly, it is. So, yeah. No, that's just the crazy thing about all of this. We'll see how it plays out. But boy, if the NCAA somehow, some way, does not win the appeal and Brendan Sorsby plays college football this fall, we have officially opened Pandora's box, I believe.
22: Okay, here's a follow-up question to that,
23: sure.
22: And you put that very well. Is the damage already done? Like, let's go off the hypothetical that the NCAA does win the appeal and Brendan Sorsby does not play this season for Texas Tech. Is the damage already done, though? Is the fact that it had to take this long as damning as the actual decision being made?
23: I don't think so. And I only say that because I wouldn't have said that about the Charles Bediako situation.
22: Sure.
23: Because really, like, this Brendan Sorsby case will kind of set precedent. And that's why there is so much attention around it. Because previously, you know, you had a couple of Iowa guys. I covered one of the guys who was caught up in the Iowa betting scandal.
22: Oh.
23: Or scandal.
22: Okay. Can you update me on that? Re-educate
23: former
22: us.
23: Iowa
22: on
23: receiver
22: that.
23: Transfers to Oklahoma State. Yeah. So really, he was like one of the guys who had to tiptoe around a lot because he was a part of the betting scandal. And so, you know, all of those guys were reprimanded, and rightfully so.
22: Yeah.
23: Because again, like, we've all been told forever, sports betting, like the players, the athletes, the coaches, gambling is a no-no. And so, like, there's precedent here. And so I'm saying is the NCAA has not failed us on this matter before. And so I hope that they don't fail us now. Again, I cannot believe that I'm defending the NCAA. But that's where we are. Like, the NCAA has reprimanded athletes who have previously gambled. And so do they do that with Brendan Sorsby in a case really that I think at this point has more attention than the, say, Iowa betting scandal did? That was huge because it was so new, you know, but this is huge because of the implications. And so, we'll see. I don't think it's too late, largely because a final happening has not happened yet. But we'll revisit that whenever whatever happens.
22: Well, let's work off of that, because the Iowa betting scandal, and correct me where I'm wrong here, John Walker, wasn't that just they were betting on other games, right? They weren't betting on Iowa basketball games. They weren't betting on their own teams, correct? They were just betting on other college sports? Yeah.
23: Correct.
22: So actually,
23: Arlen Bruce, the guy that I covered at Oklahoma State, was one of the guys who placed a bet on an Iowa football game, on one of the games that he played in. So, you know.
22: He played. Okay.
23: Yeah. So, like, you know.
22: Oh, wow.
23: Yeah, it's crazy, man. It's crazy. And I don't think he ever...
22: And how long did he get suspended for?
23: He never played a snap for Oklahoma State. Like, he transferred, and it was like, maybe not. And then I don't think he ever played a snap.
22: See, I don't remember. So Aaron Ulis was a Iowa basketball player who was involved in that. He transfers to Nebraska, and he did not play his first full season at Nebraska. He sat. He then ended up playing some minutes the next season for Nebraska, albeit, you know, not incredibly productive. But I don't remember what Aaron bet on, you know, if he – I don't think he bet on Iowa basketball. I don't remember, so I don't want to make those claims. But he was a part of that as well. But you're right. The people who were involved in that Iowa betting scandal, they in some way, shape, or form were reprimanded. And it's funny you say – this Brendan Sorsby case will set a precedent, because you know why that sentence is so baffling to me, John Walker? The precedent has already been set. We've already set that, not just through the NCAA, but through the history of sport. So the fact that we have to reset such a, in my opinion, such a stone, just such a solid precedent, I mean, a precedent that nobody previously before would have argued with, the fact that we have to reset that is crazy. I think that's even wilder.
23: No, it certainly is. It really is. So I don't know how this is going to end. If I had to guess, the NCAA wins the appeal. I'm hoping the NCAA wins the appeal, because as convoluted as college athletics have become over the past few years, that I'm sure happens behind the scenes all of the time. But as far as we know, it has not infiltrated the game entirely yet, or the games, I should say. So I'm hoping it doesn't. I'm hoping it doesn't, because Brendan Sorsby loves to throw around.

0: watching the basketball team, watching Shireman, and talking to Huss. If you can say anything you want.
1: Yeah, for like they did a lot of like what's the very abridged version of this? NCAA rules only give coaches a certain amount of time with athletes throughout the summer. And so, like, you kind of have to work around those. They're, like, kind of voluntary workouts and this, that, and the other. No certified, like, basketball activities, whatever that means. And so, Creighton was essentially, last week was the first week of summer workouts. They were split into two groups. One group would come in, get their workout in. The other group would come in, get their workout in. And then, over the next couple of weeks, they'll slowly start to, like, piece all of this together. And so that's kind of where they're at. They're in the very, very, very early stages of building a team. Allen Huss built the roster. They still have two roster spots open, but they are in the early stages of building a team. And the biggest part of that, the biggest takeaway out of last week's availability, Matt, is that Jackson McAndrew, for all intents and purposes, is fully cleared, or at least, as he said, quote, really close to full health following the foot surgery that robbed him of his sophomore season. So that was perhaps the biggest piece of news. A couple of other quick tidbits for you before I let you go. Catrell Harmon, incoming freshman guard, said he wants to win Big East Freshman of the Year. He'd be the third Jay to do it.
0: Yeah.
1: And, I mean, obviously the Big East has had some really good freshmen over the past couple of years. So that's a high bar. That's a high bar, but he's shooting for it. And yeah. I'll leave you on this. There are two roster spots open. Allen Huss said that if the Jays do anything with those, although they, quote, could very well be done, then it'll be with young developmental pieces who could maybe have a chance to impact the roster in a positive way. Is that overseas? Perhaps. Is that here? Like, we'll certainly find out if they do anything with the final two roster spots. But that's kind of where Creighton basketball stands at the moment, man. They've entered the next phase of the offseason officially.
0: How hot does that number 5 Harmon jersey look? Isn't that just a perfect number?
1: It looks so hot that Matt McMaster texted me about it when Creighton released the jersey numbers. No,
0: dude.
1: It looks sick. It really does look sick.
0: Dude.
1: That is icky.
0: Somebody
1: pointed
0: icky style.
1: Out no 6. Like, we still have no 6. And the other raw, like the other jersey thing is Oswin Arunze. He's going to keep 55. I don't know if that's a nod to Baylor Shireman in any way or form, but Baylor wore it a few years ago, of course, and that's what Oswin wore at Providence, and he's going to continue to rep the double banger at Creighton.
0: We'll see what Double Nickel is able to do in the CHI Health Center for the Creighton Blue Jays this year. Still crazy to me that Oswin Arunze is on Creighton just because of how many problems he gave him. You know, he gave him so many problems last season in terms of he was a nightmare matchup. And it's funny, you did such a great job writing about it. They wanted him before he went to Providence. That was a guy that they were all over before he decided to be a Friar. But even just as easy to say as, in this era of college basketball, you can look at a player that you're playing against and say, wow, I would love to have him on my team. And then a year later, that's exactly what you got. Oswin Arunze, the key pickup of the transfer portal for the Creighton men's basketball team. John Walker, a key piece of Omaha media, a great writer for the World Herald. Thank you so much. J-Dub, talk to you soon, my friend. We'll see you at CWS.
1: Yes, sir. Bet on it.
0: All right. See you, Whiskey. You have a good one.
2: See what he did there? At the end?
0: Bet on it.
2: Bet on it.
0: I do want to read this text. It was a great text from the 402.
2: Hi, 402.
0: It's from Randy. Sorry.
2: Hi, Randy.
0: You got to put Randy's con. Let me put Randy in the contact here because he writes in and then he says, Randy. Okay, Randy. He goes, I'm not a gambler, but would it be appropriate to ask what the odds are whether Sorsby plays for Texas Tech this year?
2: Good way
0: would
2: to
0: it be,
2: phrase the question.
0: Would it be inappropriate for me to put a number on Brendan Sorsby to play at Texas Tech?
2: I'm sure that, like, Bovada has, like, over-under starts.
0: Oh, what is, can we
2: Brendan
0: go on?
2: Brendan Sorsby.
0: Well, the people who we work for would be mad if on the company computer I go to Calshi.
2: Actually, I believe since you are on a baseball team's Wi-Fi, you can't go there.
0: Oh, really?
2: Yes.
0: Dang it. I'll have to use my phone. Calshi would have odds.
2: But maybe

0: Maybe you could go to Kalshi, but
1: or not Polymarket.
0: I believe we cannot go to FanDuel and DraftKings.
1: I do. And websites like that. I do want to know. They keep saying that DraftKings is available in 50 states, and I tried placing a bet.
0: I believe that's their prediction.
1: But I tried placing a prediction market bet last night, and it did not work.
0: Well, I'll have to ask Schaefer about that.
1: Well, it doesn't matter because I went to the underdog. Fantasy sport app, and that's how it
0: is. A fine app?
1: A fine app indeed.
0: There's lots of fine apps if you'd like us to pick one.
1: Seriously, we have no affiliation. We think your app's the finest based on what, you know, support we might garner from talking about your app. So anyway, let's hit a break and talk about college football. Because talking about betting in college football definitely is a hot button thing to do this week. 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
5: A few showers possible early Wednesday. Otherwise, expect a hot and humid day with skies becoming mostly sunny. Highs in the low to mid-90s with feels like temperatures between 95 and 100. Any scattered stronger storms in the afternoon will mainly be south and east of the metro, though a better chance for strong to severe storms late Wednesday night into Thursday morning. I'm meteorologist Sean Everson from KETV News Watch 7.
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1: Middays Matt here back. 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Matt McMaster along with Josh Odson. We are here at Warner Park. We are 36 minutes away.
0: Whoa.
1: From first pitch between the Las Vegas Aviators and the Omaha Storm Chasers. We have some news here in terms of Nebraska football recruiting that is coming in from Mr. Michael Bruntz. Trey Taylor, a five-star quarterback. One, two, three, four, five. Fifth. I plead the fifth.
0: Dude. I don't know that one.
1: Chappelle Show. Come on.
0: Oh, yeah.
1: How am I quoting the Chappelle Show? And you don't know it.
0: Well, he's hip with the young kids.
1: I'm the Chappelle Show guy. Yeah. Or you should be a Chappelle Show guy.
0: Oh, I thought I was.
1: One, two, three, four, five, fifth.
0: Until you started doing this.
1: Marty Cordero is right behind us, and I could not be more excited to talk about the president of the Omaha Storm Chasers. Look at this. He has given us a battery that we have just left on a table. Thank you so much, Marty. Look at you.
0: Is that your battery?
1: It was a battery that was ours. And
19: is it yours?
1: What am I going to use this battery for?
0: We'll take it with us.
1: Camera. Well, more batteries, the better. How are you? I've never seen you more locked in before. Yes, give him a microphone real quick. How are you, friend? How are you?
19: I'm good. It's a nice Wednesday morning.
1: I saw you walking.
19: Actually, it's still Wednesday morning. Yeah.
1: How do you feel about me beating you to the ballpark today? I saw you park your car, and I was already parked.
19: Beat me?
1: I was here 30 minutes before you were.
19: So you got here at 8 o'clock?
1: I got here at 8:31, and you showed up at 8:34. All right? How does it feel that I'm beating the president of the Omaha Storm Chasers to the park? Do you have anything to say for yourself?
19: Makes me feel like I'm finally relaxing just a hair in my life.
1: You're getting a little bit too comfortable.
19: Probably
1: you got to pick it up a little bit. All right?
19: Probably
1: I'm on your heels, Cordero. Yeah. How are you? How excited you are to have Las Vegas back? I know they started. They played yesterday.
19: Yeah.
1: Chris
19: Bubich
1: didn't have the best outing.
19: He didn't.
1: From what I've heard. But
19: no, he didn't. He had a tough time in the first inning there. And, you know, but rehab assignments are a little tricky because it's not necessarily about performance. It's about health. And, you know, are they ready to be back to produce? So we'll see. You know, we'll see if we get another start from him here or on Sunday possibly. But, no, it's good to have Bubich on the mound again. And, you know, we've been playing pretty well at home outside of Tuesdays the last two or three series. So, yeah, we look forward to a good game today here.
1: Nick was telling us that the last six losses have been by one run. And that's been the close losses have been
19: but
1: pretty tough.
19: The last two Tuesdays, 4 weeks ago we gave up 19 runs.
1: Huh.
19: 2 weeks ago we gave up 19 runs.
1: Yeah.
19: And yesterday we gave up 6 in the first two innings, and we all looked at each other and said,
1: uh-oh,
19: here we go again. But we ended up only giving up 8 last night. So
1: take that.
19: Things are looking up on Tuesdays now.
1: Yeah. Before we got to get to some recruiting stuff here in a second.
19: Sure.
1: How do you feel about Trey Taylor getting his fifth star for Nebraska football? One, two, three, four, five.
19: I think it's awesome.
1: Yeah.
19: I think it's great. You know, obviously a great year for Husker sports.
1: It has.
19: A great year for sports in the state, just if you want to get down to it. Amateur, both high school and college, as well as
1: Supernova's making it to the championship game.
19: Absolutely, and the continued growth of Love Nebraska, and then obviously the announcement for Union Soccer Stadium, and you know, this is the first full year with DBH really owning baseball. So a lot of positive things happening, and five stars. Let's take it.
1: Yes.
19: Let's
1: absolutely.
19: Take it.
1: Thank you for having us here, Warren.
19: Absolutely.
1: We're so happy to be
19: so,
1: here.
19: But we're going to get you on the field one of the future games.
1: Yes.
19: So we want to see if he can be as successful as one Connor Happer.
1: July 17th, I believe, is the official day that I will be here.
19: Okay.
1: To throw out a first pitch,
19: is
1: I believe. The zone night, I believe, is what we're doing on the 17th.
19: Oh, got it. Okay.
1: Was I allowed to announce that?
19: Everything Nebraska night, July 17th.
1: Yes.
19: Yeah.
1: So I will be here. Yeah. I think I have a torn labrum in my right shoulder.
19: So you're going to throw lefty?
1: No, I'm going to throw righty. I'll get it over the plate. I don't think it'll be very fast, but I think I'll get it over the plate.
17: No
1: Marty Cordero, right. President of the Omaha Storm Chaser.
19: Glad to have you guys here.
1: You guys are the
19: best. Get you some food?
1: Yes. We'll take anything, you know. We do love a team wiener, but, you know, we'll take anything you give
19: us.
1: That'd be a little bit too much for us. That'd be a lot of food.
19: I don't know.
1: We'd probably start handing it out to the ballpark.
19: Well,
1: here.
19: Maybe so.
1: Okay.
19: Maybe
1: good man.
19: So. All right. I'll see you guys. Here. Yes.
1: Trey Taylor, 5 stars, according to 24/7. Sports, congratulations to the Millard South quarterback, the former Carmel Catholic and Mundelein, Illinois quarterback Trey, the number 8 overall prospect, according to 24/7 in this recruiting class.
19: Number 8?
1: I believe. I think Dylan was 7.
19: Oh.
1: I think he was 7.
19: Okay.
1: I don't remember. I will have to. We'll look that up during the break at some point. But Michael Brunt's on Twitter reporting that Trey Taylor, 5-star. I mean, I actually think this is cool. This is cool.
0: Yeah, it was. It seemed to be a personal goal for him, and he hit it.
1: You already have the commitment, right? I mean, this is a. It's a little different. There is a difference between getting the commitment of a guy when he's a 5-star mm-hmm. and getting the commitment and then him becoming a 5-star,
19: sure.
1: Right? They communicate two different things. When you get a guy when he's a 5-star, it communicates that you have tip-top recruiting skills, that you can go and get one of the best players in the country and convince them, hey, when your stock has never been higher, right, mm-hmm. you are going to commit to us and you want to play for us. Because when you're a 5-star, every team in the country, it seems like, is going after that player. When you have a player, though, who commits to you at a lower ranking and then ends up getting that higher ranking, what does that communicate to you? Good evaluation, you know? Mm-hmm. They I'm not saying they bought low on Trey Taylor by any stretch of the imagination. He had an LSU offer, an Oklahoma offer, a Michigan offer. Like, he had top offers already, and hell, Ohio State is still trying to make a run at him, despite the fact that he has made it very clear that he isn't going anywhere. But it does communicate to you that, you know, they obviously saw something in Trey Taylor when they first got him to commit to the University of Nebraska and really planting their roots in Illinois, which they've done a very good job of trying to get back into Illinois and get more prospects from there. But the fact that he's earned this rating, it's a personal goal for the kid. I like it. I like it when kids set goals out for themselves and they go and accomplish it. He's accomplished that. So congratulations to Trey Taylor. I'm sure it'll be a sense of pride, too, for Nebraska fans that, hey, Nebraska's recruiting ranking is about to go up. Their team mm-hmm. ranking is going to go up because of the quality of their prospect that's
0: gets
1: gone
0: more,
1: up. Also, too, you know, Nebraska is in a time in their program where getting 5-star commits is not a common thing, right? I mean, it's common for Georgia. It's common for Alabama. It's common for USC. It's not a common thing for Nebraska. And so we talked about this a little bit with Dylan, and while it holds a little bit less true with Trey because you've already been through it once before, Nebraska, it is a tool for them to be able to boast that they have a 5-star prospect on their roster, despite the fact that Matt Rhule is 19-19 in his tenure at mm-hmm. Nebraska. It goes to show you that, you know, Matt Rhule and his staff are pretty good at recruiting, you know, especially when they put a lot of time, effort, and resources into it. I think the detractors of Matt Rhule's recruiting chops. We'll show you the class of 2026, which, albeit, yes, lackluster in terms of ranking, but I think that was a numbers thing. Not I think. I know that that was kind of a numbers conversation. They knew that they weren't going to get a lot of prospects, but because of that, they put a lot of time in 2027. They put a lot of resources in 2027. And they went ahead, they got this kid, which I still think it's... I'll say this. Trey Taylor is by far, and maybe this is not a hot take, but I think this is just set in stone more than ever now that he's got his fifth star. He is the best prospect that they've gotten in Matt Rhule's tenure.
0: Okay.
1: He's better. This is a bigger get than Dylan. I'll tell you why this is a bigger get than Dylan. Because Trey's dad is not a former.
0: You had to convince him to. There wasn't anything built in that you could work off of.
1: Trey Taylor's dad is not. JR is not a Hall of Fame Nebraska player, okay? Mm-hmm. Trey Taylor's dad, you know, his name is not up at Memorial Stadium, right?
0: But if he would like us to put it up there.
1: No, that's not how it works.
0: I'm sure we could talk and work something out.
1: Unless he gets an unprecedented gift.
0: Mm.
1: Unprecedented gifts rewrite history in college sports.
0: Yep.
1: But, like I was saying, it's just so impressive because they had to get in on the ground floor with him. They had to do... as much work as everybody else had to do, and they were able to connect with him on a level that other teams weren't able to do. And funny enough, they've been able to do that with Ahmad Hudson as well. I mean, it is – I'll say this. You know, at some point you got to stop coming in second, and your wins just have to be wins. Even if Ahmad Hudson, though, doesn't end up at Nebraska, I still think it's quite remarkable that they're in as deep with him as they are, you know, considering the fact that Ahmad does have all of the other things and going for him in terms of committing to LSU.
0: In today's game, you always have to keep kindling that fire, right? Because you never know.
1: Great point, Josh.
0: After a season, after two seasons, he might become available again, and you might have to flirt with him again, right?
1: I think one of the best local examples is someone that we talked about with John Walker, Oswin Arunse. Creighton went after him in basketball. They couldn't get him. He picked Providence. They did not burn that bridge, right? They did not burn that bridge. And funny enough, hosting Blue Jay overtime with Joey Colbert last season, when after that first Providence game, you know, I forget which assistant coach. I think it might have been Coach Merfeld. I think it was Coach Merfeld who came on, and he was very complimentary of Oswin and very like, hey, we know him. We know what Oswin can do. We know the type of player he is. And them speaking as highly, right, communicated to me that, oh, this could be a guy, you know, maybe they're interested in. He gets in the portal, they go and get him. So you're right. What if things go bad at LSU? What if there is a terrible thing that happens in terms of a scandal? That would never happen under the current, you know, powers
0: Will
1: of LSU.
0: Wade would never.
1: Neither would Lane Kiffin or Jeff Landry. Who could ever think that LSU might have a scandal in the next couple of years that forces people out of being a Tiger? So keeping those things together, but more importantly, Trey Taylor accomplishes his goal. Five-star quarterback, number 8 prospect in the country, according to 24/7. Not a five-star for Rivals, by the way. Number 44, according to Rivals.
0: Get Tim on the phone.
1: We could get Tim on the phone. We might get Tim on the phone during the College World Series. That could be a lot
0: Hello.
1: Of fun. Or we just see Timmy V at the College World Series. That would be even more fun.
0: That would be more
1: fun. Do you know what is fun? The odd news with Josh Oddson.
0: Sometimes.
1: We banged it yesterday. We did not do it. Alex Sindelar and Tay noticed. To make up for them, we will have an elongated odd news coming up next here on Middays with Matt.
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8: And now we've reached the point in the show where Josh Onson reads the peculiar, the bizarre, the comical, the odd news with Odd Son. Odd News, Odd Son. See what we did there? The Odd News with Odd Son.
9: All right, before we get to the odd news, just give me 1 minute here.
10: Please.
9: Just a little bit of an update. Trey Taylor, according to 24/7 Sports, five-star quarterback. Something to note here, Josh Hodson, the number one quarterback in the country. No quarterback ranked higher than Trey Taylor, who's at number eight.
10: Wow.
9: Here's another point, and I don't know if Trey thinks this personally, but I have to think with the type of competitor he is, this does matter to him, what I'm about to tell you. Israel Abrams, all right? That's a name. Keep that out there for all you big college football fans. Israel Abrams. He is the number nine prospect in the country, also a five-star quarterback. He's the number two quarterback in the country in 2027 behind Trey Taylor. He is committed to Miami. He plays at Montini Catholic in Illinois.
10: Wow.
9: For an extended period of time.
10: Why can't Brett Bielema keep any of these players?
9: Trey Taylor was not the best quarterback in Illinois. It was Israel Abrams.
10: Okay.
9: And Trey played Israel. Montini Catholic played Carmel Catholic. Israel won 55-54 in an absolute shootout between Carmel and Montini. I'm sure it does matter to Trey.
10: Yeah.
9: If I had to guess that, yes, he's in Nebraska now. Yes, he's not going to play Montini this year. But if he were still to be in Illinois, he would be the number one quarterback in the state and not Abrams.
10: Familiarity breeds contempt, right?
9: 1,000,000%. So just a little quick little tidbit there that I can give you. Let's do the odd news with Josh Hudson. Do we have a Florida story?
10: We do. That's where we start things.
9: Okay. We will go woman.
10: Yes.
9: Convenience store.
10: Ooh.
9: Public indecency is what I will go.
10: Those are all great guesses.
9: Thank you.
10: You would be wrong.
9: I'm never going to get one right.
10: I'll give you the gist of it here. It's a longer article than we're used to. Lady gets a text on her phone. She's an older lady. She's 76 years young. Hi, this is Liam Neeson.
9: Oh, no.
10: I need money. Please give me money. I'm Liam Neeson. She says, well,
9: I have a particular set of skills.
10: Liam Neeson needs my money. Who am I
9: How
10: to say no?
9: How does this work?
10: I don't know.
9: How does this
10: I don't
9: work?
10: Know.
9: How do people fall for this?
10: If you're listening to the radio right now, or educate your elderly parents about fraud, okay?
9: My dad almost got caught, all right? He's in his 60s. He almost got caught. And he emailed me something. I go, this is fake. Stop
10: it. So that's not the reason this is on the odd
9: news. Oh, no.
10: The son comes over and says, Ma, what are you doing? You can't be giving Liam Neeson money. It's not Liam Neeson. And she won't give up the phone.
9: And it's actually Liam Neeson?
10: No.
9: Oh,
10: That would make it on the odd news as well. But he takes the phone from her. He physically removes the phone from her hands, and she assaults him because Liam Neeson needs my money.
9: Good God. So does the son call the cops on his mother?
10: Yes.
9: What an idiot. That guy's an idiot, too. Don't call the cops on your mom.
10: Well,
9: your
10: she's not listening.
9: Mom.
10: She keeps wiring Liam Neeson money.
9: Oh, my God. I guess I don't know the family dynamics, so I can't be judgmental. But that's okay. So he calls the cops on his own mother because of Liam Neeson. Then what happens?
10: Mom was arrested on a misdemeanor charge.
9: Oh, my God.
10: Booked into the county jail.
9: No way.
10: Released
9: she
10: on a $250
9: booked? Bond. Did the son pay the bond?
10: I don't know who paid it, but
9: that'd be crazy if the son had his mom booked and then paid the bond.
10: Yeah.
9: It was like, did you learn your lesson?
10: What'd you learn? This is the first time or the last time we have this conversation.
9: Did they scare the 76-year-old woman straight?
10: It seems that way. We go to Denmark.
9: Oh, that's always a fun place to go. I like Denmark.
10: They had their national mullet championships over the weekend.
9: They got good hair in Denmark.
10: Yeah, a packed Danish crowd celebrated the mullet. A raucous crowd, this article says.
9: Did Bork Johansson end up winning or something?
10: 12 well-coiffed competitors and more than 1,000 spectators with nothing better to do. Organizer Stefan Weber, a 37-year-old electrician, said the championships, now in their fourth year, began after he had a hair transplant.
9: So is that performance-enhancing drugs,
10: I would
9: having
10: think
9: a hair
10: so.
9: Transplant? I don't think that's not what the spirit of the rules.
10: And he said, I got such great flow. I'm going to go to the U.S. and compete in their mullet championships. Well,
9: and he got wiped that bad. He got killed.
10: Turns out you have to be an American citizen to compete in the mullet championships
9: really?
10: In America. So he started his own in Denmark.
9: And so now we have the Euros for mullet challenges?
10: Yeah, it seems that way. Who won this thing?
9: Probably Stev Jorgensen.
10: 43-year-old construction worker Thomas Berg eventually took home the top prize.
9: Is it Thomas with no H, by the way?
10: It is. It has an H.
9: Oh, wow, really?
10: After he frantically jumped on a trampoline while clad in neon green gym wear.
9: Wait, so it's about performance?
10: There's
9: as well?
10: A little, yeah. You got to put on a show.
9: There's
10: a little
9: a pageantry
10: bit.
9: When it comes to the mullet competition.
10: At least in the Europe.
9: At least in the European, the Euro League rules is that you have to.
10: It used
9: have
10: to be about the mullet. Now
9: yeah,
10: it's
9: now
10: about
9: it's about pizzazz.
10: Uh-huh, yeah.
9: What they're doing in Denmark is like what the Savannah Bananas did to baseball, but for hair.
10: Used to be about the baseball.
9: All right, our final odd news story of the day.
10: We go to Louisiana. Body cam video shows a Louisiana man being attacked by an alligator after allegedly jumping into a swamp to flee law enforcement.
11: I wonder what was going to happen.
10: You're in his home, buddy.
11: Yeah, what idiot. What a dummy.
10: 40-year-old Victor Rivas was recklessly driving a Toyota Supra on I-10.
11: That, you know what? All of those sentences, all of those words put together make the most sense.
10: Investigators said the vehicle had also struck a concrete barrier, causing a tire blowout. Troopers located the man and followed him. While speaking with the man, troopers allegedly observed signs of impairment. During the DWI investigation, he ran from officers and jumped into the swamp.
11: You know what? Not a bad place to go to get away from the cops.
10: If there's no gator in there, you might not get away, but you're fine, right?
11: But it sounds like there was a gator.
10: Yes, there was.
11: And not Tim Tebow.
10: Right. He was attacked by an alligator, suffering injuries to both arms. Despite those injuries, he continued trying to evade officers before being taken into custody.
11: Imagine having a gator on your ass and you're still running away from the cops. By the way, it's quite impressive that the gator... Whoa! Oh, Chef Joey's here.
10: Hey.
11: Well, that was a great odd news story.
10: Thank you. Really appreciate it. There are multiple dishes
11: here. We have a lot of things coming in here. We have a brisket sandwich that seems like macaroni salad, potato salad. Wow. I've been given a... Is this a gyro? It's gator. I got gator with a nice little cabbage
10: slaw. We just did a story about a gator.
11: And some pickled red onions. Look at that. So we're going to eat and take a break. And coming up next, Austin Jacobson of Herd At Sports will join us here on Middays with Matt.
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9: Special day here on Middays with Matt. We are at Werner Park, just 6 minutes away from first pitch against the Las Vegas Aviators, taking on the Omaha Storm Chasers. We have just been greeted by Chef Joey of Werner Park, along with our concessions, or Omaha's concessions managers, Josh. They have given us an alligator sandwich and freshly smoked brisket from this morning. So shout out to the Omaha Storm Chasers for feeding us. Like we said, a special show today at Werner Park, which means we have to bring in a special guest who will not be able to join us on Friday because he will be working the College World Series so diligently. But from Herd at Sports, one of our favorites, Austin Jacobson joins Middays with Matt. AJ, how are you?
32: I'm great, Matthew. It is so good to see you. Glad you're amongst and out with the people.
9: Yes, out with the people. Some people say I don't get out with the people enough. That's actually a critique that people have on me. So I'm so happy that I could right that wrong and be out with some great Omahaans tonight, or today, rather. How are you?
32: I do like that. No, you look great, especially in a polo. I like you in a white polo.
9: Yeah. Would you like me to email you every time that we're supposed to meet together and see if what I'm wearing is applicable to your
33: Matt
9: scene?
33: And I are wearing the same shirt today.
9: We are.
32: Whoa.
9: Today's an official event, so we wore our official polos.
32: Whose mom picked out the outfit?
9: My mom did not pick out this outfit. I cannot speak for Josh. I will just say that him and I at this point have been hosting together for 6 months, and so telepathically we're getting to the point where we're just locked on. There have been multiple times where
33: I bet you and Josh aren't wearing the same shirt this afternoon.
9: I guarantee you you're not. You're not locked in telepathically with them yet.
32: Probably not. Yeah, I just picked this one out of the old basket. Just tried to make sure that I had a clean shirt to be able to use. So we made it work. We made it work.
9: Are you the type of guy where it's like you will dry your clothes, but you're too lazy to take them out and fold them, so you'll pull them out of the dryer and just wear them from there?
32: Oh, no. I'm a 100%. We do the laundry. It gets put away all in the same process and day. Also, when I return home from vacations or trips, I unpack the bag the minute I get home, no matter how late, how early, whatever. That's got to be done right away, so that way the bags are just not sitting out.
9: Has that changed at all since you have had a girlfriend and now fiance? Has that changed? Did you used to be dirtier before you had a significant other and have that changed? I'm just wondering because I'm hoping that if I were to get a significant other one day that would be an adjustment that would happen to me.
32: Well, you know, since naturally, you know, my fiance is a doctor, she works a little bit harder than I do, so I have to be the trad wife. So I cook, I clean, I do all that good stuff. But she does remind me that a lot of the cleaning needs to be done a little bit better. So I could work on that.
9: Okay. Is it a tight ship over there in the Jacobson household?
32: Yeah, and unfortunately, it's her last name, not the Jacobson household, because, you know, she runs it. So, yeah, it's a
9: damn
32: it's,
9: right.
32: It's a loose ship because there's only one captain, and then there's only one set of sea hands to be able to help. So the crew is minimal, and sometimes we lack energy and focus.
9: Some people call Austin Jacobson the young Colin Cowherd with his incredible analogies that he bestows to us on the radio. Funny enough, my friend, you and I have been around each other plenty this week, yet I haven't really talked any sports with you. It's just been a lot of you making jokes about me and putting words in my mouth. But
32: gross.
9: I enjoyed as always. I'll give you the floor. Is there anything in sport that you would like to talk about? I don't really know what to ask you. Why are you laughing like that? I don't have prepared questions for you. You're my friend.
32: It's not like I've been on a sports show for the past 2 days. So you're asking me like, oh, I don't know what's happening the past, you know, couple of 48 hours in sports. Do you want me to ask you about Sorsby?
9: Do you want me to ask you about the CWS? Do you want me to ask you about Pat McAfee or where you're going to be drinking? Are you going to go to the Blatt or Rocco's?
33: Austin. How does Trey Taylor getting a fifth star affect his season at
9: Millard
33: South?
9: That's such a boring question.
32: That is such a boring question. You know what, Josh? Producer Josh, that is a great question because young Matt should have asked.
9: I'm going to eat my potato salad here.
32: Where does this help in Nebraska's statewide recruitment? How does this help, you know, promote future athletes across this great state? What I would tell you, Josh, since you asked the question, that Trey Taylor being the first five-star since Baker Steinkuhler to be an in-state recruit. You could also throw Jet Tamal in there, but he wasn't the consensus five-star. But Baker being the five-star from, I believe, Lincoln Southwest, and now you get Millard South's Trey Taylor to be a five-star quarterback. It just, again, it justifies exactly why he made the move. This was kind of a little bit predicted that he was likely moving in that direction. And I know people will make the gripes that not a true Nebraska native, not true on the in-state borders, but a five-star recruit still counts, and Nebraska football not only has one, but has one inside of their borders. I will lament the same thing that I've said many times before on this show and others, that with Trey Taylor getting more and more national attention, it does mean that good things will happen for other athletes in this state, and I'm really, really excited about that. Additional star does make a difference, because as big of a name as Trey Taylor is, a fifth star means just a little bit more.
9: I've always agreed with you in that prospect that a lot of people have, I don't want to seal your word and say lamented, but there's been a lot of things that have been said about Millard South, right? And about, you know, the talent that they've had and, you know, do we have to? Oh, I'm good. Okay. They're singing the national anthem right now. Let me take my hat off real quick though.
32: You got it. Here, you know, let me fill some time for you, Matthew. Don't you worry. You handle the national anthem.
9: Fill some time. Host the show.
32: Okay. All right. So here on Middays with Matt, I'm Austin Jacobson of Herd At Sports. Hey, lots of great stuff. College World Series is coming up. This is going to be my moment, and I really hope Mike Stibbs is in the chat listening about all the Jello shots and the potential records that could be broken at Rocco's. You won't believe all the Jello shots that will be going down. Who knows what could possibly happen when you get down to College World Series. My personal bet, I actually think Alabama is going to make a really good run of it. I am on the Roll Tide train, mainly because Grand Island's Tyler Faye will be one of the elite pitchers that shows up at the Chuck here this upcoming week. So be on the lookout for, obviously, Grand Island Senior High, a little bit more purple, gold, and white that could be in the crowd mixed in with that Crimson Tide. But you know what? There's also some Kearney High love. We've also got Cal Higgins pitching for Texas. Hopefully he can get some action in there too. So, yeah, a lot of Central Nebraska, Western Nebraska love that will come into this year's College World Series. Again, back to the biggest topic at hand, it has to be Alabama, not only for me to win the College World Series, but to also take the Jello Shot Challenge. Pat McAfee is going to put on a good show on Friday. West Virginia is going to get a good buzz from there, but the people of Bama are going to roll in with plenty of Jello Shots to buy. Matt, back to you.
9: Thank Thank you, Austin Jacobson, for hosting the show, because everybody would like to know who's going to win the Jell-O Shot Challenge. That is that is the biggest question we have.
33: Dead wrong.
32: It's very funny because I'm talking with my sources inside of the Jell-O Shot bar, and they have told me they've renamed
9: what is it, just a bunch of regulars you drink with?
32: They've renamed it to the Mike Stibbs Jell-O Shot Challenge, and I would like to be the first one to share how lucky we are as a local resident, Mike Stibbs, to have such an honor named after him. What a big day for the city of Omaha.
33: It's a fine tribute to a guy gone too soon.
32: I agree. I agree. The Mike Stibbs Memorial Jell-O Shot Challenge.
9: The Jell-O Shot Challenge getting some local hate is very funny to me because I've seen it happen with other landmarks that I grew up with. Like, everybody in Chicago hates the bean. Everybody, a lot of people in Chicago are now, like, they're crusading against deep dish pizza and trying to tell you that it's tavern-style pizza is what Chicago is known for. This is kind of Omaha's version with some locals being like, oh, the Jell-O Shot Challenge, this, that, whatever. It's still a big deal. It's still great. I still have people who have never been to Nebraska who would eventually like to come and visit me at the College World Series, and the first thing they talk about is the Jell-O Shot Challenge. Yes, you know, the baseball is the event, but I think the fact that that exists and that the people at Rockers were able to do such a good job creating it and then reorganizing it and reorganizing it again and again and again and adapting with it has been uberly impressive. It's been uberly impressive. To have something like that attached to the event, you know, is great for the event. It's great for Rockers, but it's also good for the event.
32: I don't think uberly is a word.
9: You don't think uberly is a word?
32: I think uber is the word. I don't think you can add the L-Y to the end. I'm going to ask Jacob Padilla about this later.
9: No, I'm going to... Wait, I can't look that up. Wait, I got to go here.
32: Whoa, what tabs do you have open? Matt, you're in public. No. You can't be looking at that.
33: Yeah.
9: No, I'm not. See, this is what you and Peterson do. You've picked this up from Peterson, where I say something, and then you're like, oh, it means this thing. No, it doesn't mean that I'm looking up inappropriate things.
33: Uberly is an informal adverb that means extremely, very much, or to an excessive superior degree.
9: Thank you.
32: Wow, thank you, Dad.
33: Informal, though.
32: Appreciate
33: that. I think that's a smart way of saying it's not actually a word.
9: Okay, screw both of you.
32: No. Oh, you were so close, Matt. So close. Oh, dang it.
9: I wasn't the one here on the pedestal trying to argue for uberly to be the word. You're the one who questioned it. Are you good at Scrabble?
32: I haven't played Scrabble in a long time. That's a good question. You know what is that Michael Severe asked me on Friday if I had played Wordle. So this is now back-to-back interviews that I've done on your show where someone has asked me about word games.
9: It is one of those things. I'd love to get your take on what do you think of bars that have board games readily available for you to play? Are you pro board game bar guy?
32: I'm not big on like board games. Are you talking like yard, not yard games, but like table games, not like people are playing Monopoly
9: table
32: or what
9: games.
32: Do you mean?
9: Yeah, table games. Like you can go to a bar and you can play Battleship, or you can go to the bar and play Clue with a bunch of your friends.
32: Okay. Yeah, so if people are sitting at a bar and I walk up and they're playing Clue, I'm not hanging out with that group of people, especially if they were my friends. That is I don't need to know next to your pale ale that you did it in the bathroom at the chandelier. Not for me. But, like, Battleship, I could get behind. And, again, like, if you're going to a local establishment here inside of the OBV and you're like, hey, man, let's rock some Battleship and do a Jell-O shot. That rocks. I'm 100% for that.
9: Yeah. I think I could crush some beers and play Battleship. I could do that for sure. That's something that
32: maybe we do that. Beers and Battleship. Should we rename our show?
9: Beers and episode one of our unrecorded podcast. Mm. Beers and Battleship.
32: We could do a live stream of both of our screens and see who helps who.
9: Let's talk about Millerstown and Omaha West Side real quick. Those are the two teams that are going to be atop of the Nebraska high school football rankings when we get to it. You know, you and Michael did a good job yesterday talking about the differences between the two teams. You know, Millard South a little bit younger heading into this year. West Side still, they have a great quarterback in their own right, right? We spent a lot of time talking about Trey Taylor, but Braylon Warren has been right there at the Elite 11 camps, has been right there as a highly touted prospect, also going to a Power 5 school in Missouri in the SEC. Outside of, I think this is the most interesting question for me. Obviously, it's West Side and Millard South. who's under, like, who's the next team after that? Like, is it Miller North because they've made a lot of really good additions, you know, getting guys from other schools? Is it another? Is it Papio South? Do you think they've reloaded after making it to the Class A final last year? Who is kind of that other, who starts that other tier of teams is, I guess, my question to you, Austin Jacobson.
32: Yeah, that's a great question, and one that I've been trying to kind of sift through. I don't want to give too much insight into it just because I haven't gotten a chance to watch a lot of the, you know, camps and stuff that are going on right now. I'll have a better feel for it when we get into August, but generally speaking, you have to like the talent that Miller North has brought back in. A lot of people would pencil them into number three. Torrey Pittman had moved from Omaha Central to Miller North, so obviously you get a five-star, a four-star consensus Husker commit that is going to be playing your defensive backfield and receiver. Pretty good.
9: Yeah.
32: You add in that they have a pretty solid offensive line and guys that are coming back that gained some pretty pivotal experience from a year ago. I mentioned it with Michael on Friday that I thought that there was just some things that concerned me about what Miller North kind of went through, their rough and kind of tumble start to the season. If they improve upon that, they will be probably in that third or fourth spot, definitely in that upper tier of who's next in Class A. I always feel confident saying Creighton Prep is always going to be competitive and in that spot too.
9: Yeah.
32: And Creighton Prep's going to open the season with Westside. We're going to learn a lot about both those teams. A lot of people will probably pencil in a Westside victory there. And listen, I wouldn't argue with that by any means. But Westside's not going to listen to that narrative, and Creighton Prep's for sure not going to listen to that narrative either. If you're looking for consistency on that side, I do like it. I also, weirdly enough, I kind of am just on the outside peeking in on Elkhorn South a lot because they lose Jaden Sutko. They lose a heavy senior class, a lot like you mentioned with Papio South. But something about the way that their team has just kind of routinely restructured, kind of refocused and refit themselves. They had some good junior pieces that I think can take that next step as a senior. But yeah, I mean, you're right. Who is that next tier of the top of maybe tier two in Class A is very, very intriguing to me. I do have to give one little itty bitty shout out, of course, to our Central Nebraska listeners as well. Kearney High should not be written out just because Brandon Cool retired over the offseason. I think that they have some intriguing pieces in there too, but it is a little bit of a down cycle here for Kearney High just in terms of some of the boys' talent and athletes, but the football team always seems to rise above that in certain ways, and we'll see if the Cool regime and the new coach that they have in place will be able to kind of continue the success that they've had.
9: You know, lucky enough, last year with John Schreiner to announce a lot of high school football games here in Nebraska, we got Miller North very early on in the season, and they were not good. I'll just be real with you. They were not a good football team. They had holes in the offensive line. They weren't able – I just don't think they really knew what their identity was. And then as the season had gone on, I got to – we called more Miller North game, and I was lucky enough to get to know Coach Alan Burrell a little bit more. And it just seemed like as the weeks had gone on, they just kind of found out who they were. You know, they figured out their identity. They started going back to some of the old school Miller North things that they were doing in terms of, you know, power running the ball and really, you know, making that the core foundation of their offense. And then, you know, the talent that they added, Pittman, you know, a four-star guy for Nebraska, is a phenomenal addition for that school. I love your Elkhorn South shout. Guy Rosenberg is just one hell of a coach, right?
32: I know. I mean, Guy rocks. And also, if you're going to pick a way to win, same thing like we talked about with Creighton Prep. They love to run the ball. They're going to run the ball. Their ride on formation is legendary with Cole Ballard back a few years ago. I mean, they're a team that's going to be very, very, very tough to beat. I will add this, too, just on Miller North to kind of wrap that. There is something, and this is more of a smaller school thing, but I think that there is something to say about the continuation of success in other sports when it continues in high school sports. Miller North, pretty good in basketball this past year, made a state tournament. You look at what they did in baseball, obviously winning a state championship in that sport. You carry over what you did. And, yeah, there's not a direct correlation between the baseball team's success, the athletes that they had compared to football. But, listen, you get one boat rowing in the right direction, a lot of other things seem to go that way. Lincoln Southwest carried that this past year in girls and boys sports. I would maybe expect to see a little bit more confidence and some juice for the Mustangs as they head into 2026.
9: Well, I think, too, like, I've seen that happen with my own graduating class when I was in high school. It seemed like we were all kind of contagious to one another. And you start, like, you start competing with one another in a way. You see the basketball team's doing great. You want to have that success in your own sport as well. And also, too, you know, if you're good at football, if some of your football players end up playing basketball and they're just good athletes, that's going to have some osmosis as well. Here's a question that

0: of Nebraska high school football last year. Do you think that there's a position, and maybe it's quarterback, maybe it's just Warren and Taylor, but do you think there's a position like that in prep high school football this year where you look at the linebackers or the corners or the DBs and you say, wow, that position group is chock full of talent throughout the state? Has that shown itself to you yet, or do you think we're going to have to find that out as we get closer to the season?
1: Man, that is a great question, and one that I had not thought of. That I may take some time and get back to you on that the next time we talk.
0: Whoa. Talk to your guys about it.
1: That's a really good one. To answer right off the cuff, I think the easy answer, and probably the right answer, is truly quarterback, because we have not seen the level of talent that we've had. But when you keep going down the list, I think when we get into week 7, 8, maybe we'll see where the quarterback plays through the rest of the state. But the problem is on some of the lower classes, you did graduate a Derek Tonjes from Ashton Greenwood. You moved on from a couple of other, you know, state championship winning quarterbacks. Parker Zickman is graduated from Central City. So a couple of key extra pieces that add on to kind of the depth of the position there. You know, what's funny is I think that this actually is a very underrated offensive line class. Micah Santiago, that's at Westside. You also add in, he's a more defensive lineman that will get recruitment, but Justin Parrish on the offensive line for Westside as well. Barrett Kittrell will be at Ashton Greenwood. You kind of keep moving down the line from there. There are some pretty good offensive linemen comparative to what we've seen. And I didn't even include, I mean, Matt Erickson's a Husker, so that's just in Class A and C1. That's a really, really, really interesting thought and something that I hadn't really considered yet. So, yeah, I give me 2 weeks when we talk again after College World Series is wrapped up, and I'd like to sink my teeth into that a little bit more, and I'll get back to you. Hmm.
0: Yeah, I mean, look, I'm excited to talk high school football with you just because it's something that I was able to dip my toe in last year announcing the games. I'm excited to get back into it because I feel like I'm coming into a great time to try and get baptized in Nebraska high school football with just all of the talent that is coming throughout the state. And it will continue to be a conversation, Austin Jacobson, about the Nebraska Cornhuskers and how many in-state guys that they're going to take and, you know, how much do they invest when it comes to in-state recruiting, because over the last – you know, a couple of years now, we're seeing so many guys go to Iowa State, go to Penn State, you know, go to other schools across the country. And I know 26 was a bit of a numbers game when it came to Nebraska football. But it'll be interesting to see as the Nebraska high school football talent goes up, what is the investment from Nebraska football? So that'll be very interesting to talk about. Real quick, we have a prompt coming up. It's our next segment, but I would like to get a shout from you. I'm going to do the top 10 athletes who haven't won a title, who need to win a title. Do you have one off the top of your head, top 10 athlete that needs to win a title? And he's gone.
2: Where'd he go?
0: I think he froze.
2: And I'm back.
0: He's now gone.
2: Okay.
0: Okay. Well, that was
2: We'll never know.
0: We never will know. We'll have him text it to us.
2: Yeah.
0: Austin Jacobson of Herdat Sports. The best. He will be joining us for the College World Series. He'll actually
2: be
0: slotted to join us and have an interview with us at 12 o'clock on Sunday. So looking forward to talking to Austin. Then coming up next.
2: And you can hear him on Unsportsmanlike Conduct.
0: Is he going to be on today too?
2: Yeah.
0: Is he the whole week?
2: Yeah.
0: Wow. Good for Austin.
2: He did us a solid.
0: Good for him. Well, he'll be on a whole week for Middays with Matt. So Austin Jacobson, get used to him, 1620 The Zone Radio Network. One of the best in the business. Coming up next, we talk about the top 10 athletes who need to win a title here on Midday Sunday.
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5: A few showers possible early Wednesday. Otherwise, expect a hot and humid day with skies becoming mostly sunny. Highs in the low to mid-90s with feels-like temperatures between 95 and 100. Any scattered stronger storms in the afternoon will mainly be south and east of the metro, though a better chance for strong severe storms late Wednesday night into Thursday morning. I'm meteorologist Sean Everson from KETV NewsWatch 7.
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7: Hey, don't forget to go online to 1620thezone.com to win the following contest. Yachtly Crew in Omaha, the Black Keys also as well in the Metro at the Asheville Amphitheater. The Young Giant will be at the Astro as well on August 3rd. Chris Stapleton will be in Lincoln in October for the All-American Road Show Tour, along with Motionless and White coming to Omaha in November. And never too early to get ahead of your December plans. Bert Kreischer at the Mid-America Center, December 6th. 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We are currently in the top of the second inning here as the Omaha Storm Chasers are leading the Las Vegas Aviators 1-0. Omaha had the bases loaded with no out in the bottom of the first inning. Unfortunately, only able to get one run to cross the plate on a sacrifice fly. A bloop out to center, followed up by a lazy fly ball, also out to center, is what ended the inning. So Omaha leading 1-0 here as Middays with Matt is at Warner Park. It is a Wacky Guest Wednesday here on 1620 The Zone. At 1 o'clock, we'll have a wacky guest join us. We do not know, or at least I do not know, who our wacky guest is going to be. Josh Odson has had this person booked 4 months.
8: Yeah, generally. Yeah.
7: In theory.
8: Yeah.
7: Hypothetically speaking.
8: I've known what I wanted to do
7: for quite a while.
8: In this slot. For quite a while.
7: So we will have our wacky guest on at 1 o'clock. Don't forget to go to our radio replays and check out our great interviews with Austin Jacobson of Herdad Sports and John Walker of the Omaha World Herald. Big news today so far has been Trey Taylor, the former Illinois Carmel Catholic High School quarterback, now the Millard South High School quarterback, earning his fifth star today, according to 24/7 Sports. Still a four-star recruit, according to Rivals. So we'll see if Tim Verghese will have a very stern email sent to Tim saying, give our boy his fifth star. But Trey Taylor becomes the first fifth star since Dylan Raiola to be committed to the Nebraska Horn Huskers. So that has been the news of the day so far. Also, pretty big news today, game four of what has been a highly touted and very tightly contested NBA Finals will take place later
8: Wu-Tang
7: tonight.
8: At halftime.
7: Really?
8: Yep.
7: The Wu-Tang Clan?
8: Yeah.
7: The RZA? The FZA?
8: I don't know which members, but they have said Wu-Tang at halftime. And Wu-Tang is for the children. We all know this.
7: In 1 minute, defensive lineman Nehemiah Mbati, a defensive lineman from Minnesota, will decide where he is going to college. His options are as follows. It is Missouri and Nebraska are the two potential teams that Mbati will be deciding between. He's currently in Michigan State, the third team as well, that he could potentially be committing to. As that is hammered by Jared Dickey off of the Rotella's Italian Bakery sign in left center.
8: That's a two-bagger.
7: A double for Mr. Dickey, who's hit a .294 of the year with three home runs, 16 RBIs.
8: Watch out, Nick Batters.
7: As Nehemiah Mbati, a couple minutes away here from deciding where he will be going to school, the four-star D lineman. Missouri has been on quite the roll when it comes to recruiting. They've picked up, along with Nebraska, plenty of high-quality prospects. Nebraska's been competing plenty with Eli Drinkwitz. This will be a big one. D-line, just defense in general, has been just slightly lacking, especially up front for Nebraska. It's taken a lot for them to get the linebacker prospects that they want. Their board kind of shrunk after they went after two Illinois linebackers and lost them both to Michigan State. Could Pat Fitzgerald and the Spartans steal another defensive prospect away from Matt Rhule? We will find out here. It's on Rivals' YouTube page, Mbati's commitment. So could be a pretty big get here for the Cornhuskers. Let's actually go and look. I don't know what they have another four-star recruit at the D-line position. We'll just see here before we get into our big segment, ranking the top 10 athletes who need to win a title. Let me just look this up real quick. 2027, CFB, Nebraska recruiting. That's a fly ball in the left center field, drops down. Dickey goes to third with Brian Lavastida on a nice little bloop single. Couldn't have thrown it out there any better, yeah. Josh Odson. Oh. As he will be safe at first. So there's runners on the corners with one out here for the Aviators. As a rocket out to left center field for a double, a nice little bloop single has Las Vegas in
8: business. Now you've got to be careful with Drew Swift at the dish.
7: As Swift, he's hitting .265 on the season. No homers for Mr. Swift. The Aviators hoping that his last name could be his first name in terms of how he runs around the bases.
8: That's
7: as
8: right.
7: They're looking to tie up this game in an advantageous situation. Swift at the dish, awaits the pitch, swings on it. It's a ground ball to first base, steps on the bat for one, goes to home. Pickle caught in a rundown. Dickey going back to third, toss back to third. Dickey going to get tagged out as runners will move to third. And that'll be the final out of the inning.
8: Inning
7: ending, wasn't keeping
8: play.
7: Track of the outs.
8: Well, you don't that's have why, a scorebook in
7: that's
8: front
7: why
8: of you.
7: Nick yeah. Batters yeah. will always be better than me in play-by-play. As Nebraska, according to On3, has not I guess it's different because 24/7. Nebraska right now, the 20th-ranked recruiting class, according to On3 in 2027. They do not have any four-star defensive linemen. So Mbati could be the very first for the Cornhuskers as we are awaiting his decision that has not gone live just yet. All righty. Top 10 athletes that need to win a title.
8: Mm-hmm.
7: Top 10 athletes more than anybody that need to win a title for their legacy so that they can become the players that we believe that they can become. Number 10. I've kind of copped out here. Okay, at number 10.
8: A cop out right away?
7: My 10th athlete is any $50 to $60 million quarterback. Okay? Any quarterback that is making $50 to above $60 million who has not won a Super Bowl yet needs to win one. Trevor Lawrence, Jordan Love, Dak Prescott.
8: Wow.
7: Just to name a few. Tua Tagovailoa at one point was of that value. If you did I say Trevor Lawrence already?
8: You did.
7: If you are one of those quarterbacks who are making that amount of money, if you're making that much cash, you need to win a Super Bowl immediately.
8: I assume that the Josh Allens and the Lamar Jacksons are coming later in the list.
7: We'll get there.
8: Okay.
7: Number nine, Caitlin Clark. Very funny to talk about Caitlin Clark on the show, a longstanding bit with you and your ex-co-host.
8: We're going to get to
7: your ex-wife.
8: When the time is right.
7: Caitlin Clark needs to win a title. For herself, for the WNBA, for the rekindling of that league's popularity and her own popularity, she has not been shooting the ball well.
8: They would see a nice little ratings bump.
7: If she were to make a playoff run.
8: Yeah.
7: Believe the Fever are now 6-5 on the season. Clark did hit a buzzer beater the other night, but has not shot the ball incredibly efficiently this season, under 40% from the field. Not shooting the three very well either. I think she's still trying to adjust the play, but her popularity at one point rivaled that of everybody in any sport, as that is a long fly ball that the wind just carries out of here at Werner Park. A homer for the Omaha Storm Chasers. They go up 2-0. Caitlin Clark needs to win a title. She needs to win a title for herself. She needs to win a title for the Fever. She needs to win a title for the WNBA to rekindle that popularity. Number eight, we dip into hockey.
8: Hockey.
7: Austin Matthews, prime candidate who needs to win a title. Maple Leaf.
8: Is this the highest-ranked hockey player?
7: No, it is not the highest-ranked hockey player.
8: Because I had a different one in my mind.
7: It is the second highest-ranked hockey player who needs to win a title. Look, Austin Matthews is one of the best quarterbacks or one of the best hockey players in the NHL as
8: Nebraska.
7: He's committed.
8: We got him.
7: Nehemiah Ambati is committed to Nebraska, the four-star defensive lineman. He needs to get a bigger hat. Yeah. That thing barely fits his head.
8: You got to call Rule.
7: Nice commitment for Nebraska. Tim Verghese, team clap for Tim. 3-2-1, then you clap.
8: That was all me.
7: Team clap. Tim had a prediction for Nehemiah Ambati to commit to Nebraska. So we like it when our sources end up being
8: I love
7: correct.
8: It when my sources are correct.
7: Exactly.
8: Because I run with whatever my sources say.
7: So
8: I do not resource it.
7: Big day for Nebraska recruiting as Trey Taylor gets his fifth star and Ambati, the four-star defensive lineman, commits to Nebraska. Number seven. You might disagree with this one.
8: Whoa.
7: Seventh athlete who needs to win a title. Aaron Judge.
8: I don't disagree with
7: titles,
8: that. No.
7: Titles don't matter as much in baseball as they do other sports.
8: They matter with the Yankees, though.
7: With the Yankees, they do. If you're on the Yankees, if you're the captain of the Yankees, if you're the outfielder for the Yankees, if you're wearing number 99, if you have been...
8: They have such a history that you can't rise up the ranks if you don't have one.
7: And also, too, like he is the best American-born hitter right now.
8: Sure. Yeah. Okay.
7: Yeah. Mm-hmm. Yeah. Maybe not player. You probably might put a pitcher ahead of him.
8: I might put Bobby Witt as a player ahead of him.
7: Okay. But hitter.
8: Yeah. Yeah.
7: And he's a big deal. He's a superstar.
8: Sure.
7: He's everywhere.
8: New York market. I get it. Yeah.
7: He needs to win a title. Number seven. Number six. The state of Minnesota. For those people.
8: Oh, yes.
7: Any of those athletes.
8: Good,
7: all right?
8: Good pull.
7: Any of them. Quinn Hughes. All right. Kaprizov. Anthony Edwards. Not J.J. McCarthy, what a joke. But, Kyler Murray, any of the – just the entire state of Minnesota. One of you MFers just needs to win a title. I have a lot of Minnesota people.
8: The Lynx and their titles were not enough.
7: No, they're not, okay? I have a lot of Minnesota people in my life, all right?
8: You do.
7: They are inherently miserable.
8: Always.
7: Because of their teams being awful. I need, just for my sake and their sake, Minnesota to win some sort of pro sports title. Number four. Or number five, rather. Five. Joe Burrow. This is where we begin
8: the
7: Patrick Mahomes
8: of...
7: graveyard, okay?
8: Okay?
7: This is where we start of, too bad you are playing in the same era as a quarterback as number 10.
8: We got five slots left, three quarterbacks and a hockey player.
7: No, there's one more basketball player.
8: Okay.
7: Uh-huh. There's one more basketball player. Now, the reason why – that's another homer. Wow, you just send that out to left field. The wind is going to take that. When we first got here, wind was blowing in.
8: It was,
7: It's now northeast directly out of the ballpark. You get the ball up towards
8: – it'll carry.
7: Right field, you are going to get some homers today. That's another homer, the second homer of the inning for the Omaha Scoring Chasers. Now 3-1 our score. They lead Vegas. Joe Burrow kind of gets a pass because he beat Pat. Because he made
8: He's been two-way Super Bowl.
7: And so because of that, I have him ranked below the other quarterbacks in the Patrick Mahomes
8: grade. And I'm fine with that.
7: He still needs to win one. Yeah. He still, if you are considered to be tier one quarterback, considered to be the top four quarterback in this era of the NFL, you need a Super Bowl.
8: Right now, he just needs to stay healthy.
7: Right now, he just needs to make the playoffs.
8: Yeah.
7: Okay? They have not done that nearly enough. So Joe Burrow, number five. Number four doesn't so much have to do with where he plays like Judge as much as just it has to do with he's kind of the next one in terms of superstars in the NBA. Luka Doncic, I have as my number four athlete who needs to win a title. The thing with Luka is just that, like, this era of NBA basketball where we've had so many different winners, right? We're going to have another new NBA champion this year between the Knicks and the Spurs. Everyone's kind of got one. Jokic has got one. Tatum has got one. Antetokounmpo has gotten one, right? Shai Gilgeous-Alexander, he's gotten his. Everybody else who's considered to be an elite player in this era.
8: Except Joel Embiid. Loser.
7: That was a good one.
8: Thank you.
7: I respect that. But everybody else has gotten one. Luka needs to get his. Luka needs to get his. I didn't put Joel Embiid on here because I don't think he's relevant enough. I'm sorry.
8: He's not relevant enough.
7: You got to play basketball in order to make the list. You actually have to play your sport in order for you to be
8: on
7: this list.
8: Take Matt.
7: Number three, Lamar Jackson. Now, he has gotten less opportunities to actually beat Pat and to get it done. He's had some problems with the Titans and the Chargers somehow. I know. But I just think that, once again, two-time MVP, you know, historic talent, groundbreaking talent, future Hall of Famer. I mean, and I'll just spoil who's number two on this list. It's Josh Allen.
8: Oh.
7: Josh Allen has the opportunity. Who's Karl Malone and who is Charles Barkley between Allen and Jackson? Like, that is the career those two are going on.
8: Which one of those is more problematic? They get to be Malone.
7: I'm more so talking about them as a player.
8: Them as an all-time player.
7: Sorry, should I pick? Well, Gary Payton ended up winning one.
8: Yeah.
7: Could any of them
8: moonlight as a wrestler? Josh Allen or Lamar Jackson? Karl Malone did.
7: Who's Booker T? And who's, because he only won one world championship.
8: Yeah.
7: I don't know if he can moonlight as a wrestler.
8: Mixing metaphors here, I'm sorry.
7: Well, I'll just say this. One of them's got to be Hakeem, right? Like, Hakeem won the two titles.
8: Yeah.
7: Hakeem got his in the 90s. Mm-hmm. Which one of them is going to be Hakeem? Which one of them is going to be the one who wins in the era that Jordan was also in?
8: Right.
7: Right? Allen and Lamar Jackson are just two quarterbacks who are future Hall of Famers. They will have busting cannon. Yet, not only have neither of them won a Super Bowl, neither of them have been to a Super
8: Bowl. That's right.
7: And Josh has had some pretty prime opportunities to get that done, whether it be against Pat Mahomes or whether it was last year. He did lose that game to Denver, okay?
8: Yep.
7: Is he the first person you blame? Probably not. Was that a prime opportunity for him to get that done? Absolutely. Do they go on to beat the Seahawks? No, probably not. At the same time, though, you'd probably be put in the same area as Joe Burrow because he's made one. Josh Allen, Lamar Jackson, number two and number three for athletes who need to win a title. Number one, Connor McDavid.
8: I knew he'd be on the list.
7: The NHL hockey player of the Edmonton Oilers who now – Mike Babcock is going to end up being his head coach. Good luck with that, Dan. That's going to be interesting. I mean, the fact that Edmonton has gotten to the point where they even have to have the discussion of do you potentially trade Connor McDavid is absolutely asinine. And it's just a testament to the fact they haven't been able to get it done. They made two Stanley Cup finals, back-to-back years. But here's the thing. This guy's the prince who was promised. He is the prodigal son. He is the guy that there are very smart hockey people in my life who would give you the opinion that they believe Connor McDavid is the greatest hockey player ever, that there has never been somebody who was singularly as good as hockey as Connor McDavid. If those conversations are going to uphold, if you are going to really ever have that conversation with any sort of merit, that man needs to win a title more than any athlete in sport because he is the best player, and he is supposed to be the, like, hockey superstar. But if you don't have titles, it's hard for people who don't care about the sport to really look at you that way. And, yeah, can I be real with you? Him winning the silver medal didn't help him either. It would have been.
8: Yeah.
7: It was great that he scored that goal in the Four Nations and broke the heart of
8: this
7: the
8: show,
7: USA.
8: This show in Edmonton right now, definitely like, oh, Connor had a bad year, don't you know?
7: This show is, if we were in Edmonton, we would hold the silver medal against him.
8: Yeah.
7: We would say that is a mark against his legacy.
8: Not good enough. Not,
7: they lost in the first round, and he lost the silver, and he won the silver medal.
8: Yep.
7: It has not been a good year for that guy, even though I am one of those people who think he's the greatest singular hockey player of all time.
8: Wow.
7: He hasn't won a title. He's got to win one more than anyone else. All right. Amazing Daniel brings a good one up. Trout, here's my thing. I think his time has passed.
8: He's so far from a title that, like, I didn't even consider putting him on the list. But,
7: no.
8: Yeah, I mean, I guess so.
7: But once again,
8: Bryce Harper also not on your list.
7: But, like, baseball is kind of one of those sports where do you really need a title to be one of the greatest ever? You could still not win a title and everybody will love you, you know?
8: It's certainly the least ring culture sport.
7: By far. By far. All righty, let's go ahead. Let's take a break. We'll talk a little bit about college football. I'll ask a question, and then I'll answer that question at 120. But I want to get that question out there. We'll have our wacky guest at 1. We'll come back to my question at 120. How does that sound to you?
8: It's a question sandwich.
7: It is a question sandwich. And maybe we'll have another sandwich in between this break here at Warner Park as the Omaha Storm Chasers lead the Las Vegas Aviators 3-0 here on the 1620 The Zone Radio Network.
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7: Bottom of the third here, Brett Squires. Squires squirts one past the third baseman for a hustle double.
8: Nice word play.
7: Thank you. Hey, we're going to, don't forget, if you want to contact us today, 429-51-1620, the Prairie Fly Casino Zone hotline, whether you want to call us or you want to text with us. Been reading text throughout the day. Also, let's go to the Zone Twitter feed, which is powered by Liquid Trucking. Our friend Pesky Blues, one of the best in the business, Justin, tweets at us, at Matt McMedia. The majority of the Iowa players that got in trouble placed a single bet on Iowa women's basketball team in the national championship game. I have to reread, I guess, on the Iowa gambling scandal. If I remember, there was 33 athletes, I believe, was about the number that got hung up in those gambling allegations, and then punishments were handed out. John Walker talked about a football player that he knew that went to Oklahoma State. Obviously, a lot of people here know Aaron Euless, the point guard for Nebraska basketball. The Brendan Sorsby conversation, just about him being granted the injunction and the potential that he will play at Texas Tech this season, despite the fact that he's broken basically a golden rule of sport, gambling on your own team, has caused a lot of people to be up in arms and, you know, to quote Colin Cowherd, to catastrophize everything that is going on in college sports, which I agree to a certain extent, even though I think that this is a super, super serious decision that was made by Ken Curry, the judge in the Lubbock County Court. Here's my question. A lot of people outraged, a lot of people, you know, throwing out hyperbolic statements about how they don't like college football anymore, how they don't want to watch, so on and so forth. Here's my question. Is college football too big to fail? Can anything kill college football? Can anything really deteriorate it to the point where you, me, anyone listening in the car, or people listening on the YouTube Zone TV page, any of you who like college football, can anything really happen to the point where you don't tune in every single week? Is college football too big to fail? I think it is.
8: I think it is.
7: Probably, yeah. Now, we have seen in American society that there were establishments that believed they were too big to fail, mm-hmm. and yet they still failed.
8: Yeah, I mean,
7: right? I mean, you could make the argument there is no such thing as too big to fail.
8: Even if Sorsby plays, he's still one player on one team, and then, like, okay, they're the villain. They're the Black Hats.
7: 1,000,000%.
8: And, like, you're going to watch to want them to lose, right?
7: So, whoa, PC! All right, thank you for the brat. So nice of PC Black Cat. No more corn dogs.
8: Connor got us banned from corn dogs.
7: All right, we got to talk. We have to talk to Marty Cordero. This is an absolute catastrophe. All right, stew with that question in your car and at home. Is college football too big to fail? We'll talk about that after we interview our wacky guest here on Wacky Guest Wednesday on the 1620 The Zone Radio Network.
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0: green room. Who's our guest? We don't know. 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Hey Josh, choose a guest. Make them interesting. Don't screw this up, or this will suck. It's Wacky Guest Wednesday, Middays with Matt. Who is our guest?
1: We don't know. Here on the 1620 Zone Radio Network, a Wacky Guest Wednesday on Middays with Matt. It's 1 o'clock. That means Josh Otson, who is joining the show, my friend.
2: Well, we got the College World Series coming up. We'll be grinding it out at the Omaha Baseball Village with some of our friends from Central Nebraska. We've introduced you to Matt Williams. Last week we had on Brian
1: Gallagher.
2: I would have been right for the record. And this week, the third member of our Central Nebraska team, the final member, not ranking them in any way, shape, or form.
1: I've heard more about this man than any of them.
2: Oh, really?
1: I will say that.
2: Interesting. It is Tyler. I believe it's pronounced Cavalli.
1: Cavalli.
2: He'll tell us.
1: It's a beautiful
2: last name.
1: Tyler, how are you?
3: I'm good. And you did get the last name correct as well. So kudos to you guys. That was good. Either research or you guessed. Either way, it doesn't matter. You got it right.
1: Well, I have to ask, is it an Italian last name? It's a strong Italian last name, if it's the case. I'm from Chicago, Tyler. I know a lot of strong Italian last names. That would be one of them.
3: Then you are correct. It is a very strong
1: it's
3: Italian
1: phenomenal.
3: Name. We'll go with that. I haven't used strong Italian before with that, but we will now.
1: Now, Tyler, I have to be honest with you because, you know, we're going to be working with a lot of Central Nebraska. You guys out in Central Nebraska, you guys are all phenomenal broadcasters. I had to do my own recon. I had to do my own research. I had to make my own scouting reports to find your strengths, your weaknesses, things that we can talk about. How does it feel being a Colorado sport fan right now? You are a fan of the Denver Broncos. I believe you've tweeted multiple times about being a fan of the Colorado Rockies. I believe you were at
2: That's
1: Colorado Rocky game recently. What is the yin and yang of being a Colorado sport fan, considering the fact that you have teams on the opposite sides of the spectrum right now?
3: Well, see, here's the issue, and I guess some of the fun part as well, and I guess maybe in a way it keeps me grounded, right? Because we've had a lot of success recently with the Broncos, with the Nuggets, who were just so disappointing this last spring. They should have went farther than they did. And then the Avalanche, right? I mean, they obviously were so fun. And I would say also disappointing, and that's not just being a fan. I think they would say disappointing end for them. And then I have my beloved Rockies, who were the first true professional sports team that I loved. And they have been nothing but healthy for years and years and years. Yeah, so if you start, I feel like if you start that way, and then you have great winning teams around it, it's even more sweet.
2: How old were you during Rocktober?
3: That's good. I was in high school. I was a sophomore or junior in high school, and I begged my parents to go, but tickets were very, very expensive. So I said, next time they're there, I'm going. I don't care how much the dang tickets are, we're going.
1: Tyler, you are the Central Nebraska Today News Director. Honestly, just to educate Josh and I, what is the big news in Central Nebraska going on right now? What is your day-to-day looking like? What are the big hot-button topics that you're reporting on over at Y102 and Hits 106 and KGFW as well?
3: Well, I would say it changes on a day, right? It's kind of shocking how much news that develops from day to day. And so whether last night we just had these nasty storms that rolled through, maybe got you guys as well. There's tree limbs down everywhere.
1: Yeah, we just missed it. We got very lucky,
2: Tyler. We have this
1: Tyler.
2: Dome over our city.
1: We really do.
2: That protects us from all bad things.
1: Bill Randby was on Sleeves roll-up watch last night, and he was flirting
2: was
1: with
2: nothing.
1: It. But it just missed us. How are you guys good over there?
3: We're good. Look, nobody got significantly hurt or even hurt that I know of. But it's funny you mentioned the dome because Carney, a lot of the times, is also in a dome too. But not last night. Last night, we just got smacked right in the face. And it was one maybe we probably deserved, again, because we're in the dome. And so there were tree limbs down, nasty stuff happened everywhere. But I think everybody's good. So that's that's the highlight, I would say,
1: good,
3: as of this morning, that the team is following up on and trying to get more information with.
1: Now, Tyler, I want to talk to you about Husker Sports here. And you guys, we talked to Brian about Husker Sports. We talked to Matt about Husker Sports. Obviously, you guys have a lot of, you know, Central Nebraska teams that you guys are looking out for, Central Nebraska prospects that you guys do a great job of reporting on. But you also do a phenomenal job keeping up with the Huskers. This is the best overall Husker season you've seen since when? Or is this the best overall Husker season you've ever seen?
3: Overall, ever, that I have ever seen. And so here's something else that goes back to your initial question about, like, the Colorado stuff. I'm from Colorado, so that's why I have all these, like, love for the Colorado sports team. It's funny because I didn't care about all the college stuff because pro sports were just the bee's knees, if you will, right? And then I moved to Nebraska.
1: Me too. I'm the same way. Yeah.
3: Yeah, so you would
1: same
3: know that.
1: Way. Same
3: like,
1: thing.
3: It's in your face. It's in your face, everybody. You just have to, you have to embrace it. And so, for me, I moved in the early 2000s to Nebraska. And at that point, Nebraska football was still kind of Nebraska football, right? At least competing for conference championships, Big 12, and then eventually into the Big 10. So, you know, it's funny, as I think you guys have talked about on your show, and to a certain degree everybody is, that it's so odd that football isn't even being mentioned all that much because everybody else is so dang good, which is so fun as well.
1: Now, that's so interesting. I didn't know about that, about you, Tyler, that you grew up in Colorado. And like I said, I went through the same thing as somebody who grew up in Chicago. It's all pro sports teams all the time. Illinois and Northwestern are the only college teams, but those teams are put on the back burner. And so, it kind of, you're right, it's in your face and you have to adapt to it. I have to ask you, though, what was the moment you got hooked? What was the moment you were like, I'm in on this college sports, or I'm in on the Huskers? Was there a game? For me, it was when Nebraska baseball played Arkansas back in 2021. When baseball took on Arkansas, I was heavily invested. I was like, they got me. They got me, and I'm here, and I'm in it for life now. Did you have that moment? Did you have that game, have that sport that happened to you too?
3: You know, I think it was basically when my friends held me down and just maybe watch infinite amounts of Husker athletics that I had no choice at that point, right?
1: I was tortured
3: to acknowledge and like Huskers. So I don't know if I have like a specific time frame or a game or a moment.
1: Sure.
3: It was obviously football. Obviously, I'm being a big football guy that got me hooked. And I early on understood the hype and why everybody loved it.
1: Yeah.
3: So it was definitely football, but early 2000s that definitely was able to get in.
1: Yeah, and it's funny you say understanding the hype. Like, I remember when I first went to Nebraska, everybody always talked about the Kool-Aid, and everybody always talked about, like, how every year you think Nebraska's going to win the national championship. And I remember thinking, these guys are crazy. Look at the roster. They're not going to be very good this year. What's going on? Couple of years later, you're there banging on the drum saying that the 2022 football team is going to win 8 games, right? It flips on you on a dime. Here's a great question for you, Tyler, and maybe this is a topic that hopefully you and I get to do at the Omaha Baseball Village. Who is the next Husker athletics team to win a national championship? Any sport. Next one to win a national championship, according to Tyler Cavalli, is who?
3: I'm going to go with probably the one that scares me in the face the most, I think most people, probably volleyball, right? That makes the most sense.
1: Yeah.
3: And probably because that's what's next, that's coming up, maybe the next actual sport event that's coming up. But it's hard to say anybody at this point is built for that championship run more than Husker volleyball.
1: Yeah. Now, all right, this is kind of a two-parter question here. What do you think is more likely in the next 5 seasons? Nebraska football makes the college football playoff, or Nebraska basketball makes an Elite Eight?
3: Oh, easy. Nebraska basketball makes an Elite Eight.
1: Okay, here's the second part. Did you ever think you would answer that? Did you ever think that it would be easy for you to say Nebraska basketball make an Elite Eight?
3: Unfortunately, no, I didn't. And I don't think a lot of people would say that, right? But, like, let's be honest and truthful about where we're at the moment with everything. And I think at this moment in time, Nebraska men's basketball is more set to make a run. And after tasting that success, we all know, being sports guys, once those teams and those players get the, you know, get the taste of it and understand what it takes to grind out through the March Madness, all you do is you just take it to the next level if you have the right pieces and stay healthy and all those great things, like luck. But men's basketball is the one that's going to go further at this point.
1: So you're with KGFW.
3: Can they both do it? Is that a thing?
1: No, ooh, they can't both.
2: They do allow that.
1: If it, you know what, if it turns into a 2014 playoff, Tyler, I think they both can. Yes, I think they both can.
3: I'm still very hesitant on that, too, if I'm being honest.
1: Really? You're hesitant on Nebraska football consistently making a college football playoff at 24 teams?
3: Oh, yeah. Yeah. You're not?
1: Really? I know, but, well, there's a difference between the resources, like what they should be able to do, and the current administration. If you're somebody who doesn't trust the current administration, being Matt Rhule and his staff of coaches, I could see why you would say, hey, I don't know if they can make a 2014 playoff. But just my perspective, Tyler, is for how much they put in NIL, for how much they put in high school recruiting, and for just facilities, resources, coaching costs, player development, like they should be able to be one of the top 24 teams in the country. Right? Being a top 24 team in the country would be winning eight games in the Big Ten, would be having an over 500 record in the Big Ten. I feel like that's attainable for Nebraska.
3: See, that's the thing, is the key word is should be able to. But the issue is haven't quite got to that hump, right? And that's for, I think, a variety of reasons. That is a whole different topic and discussion. But I think at this juncture, they can barely even stay in the top 25. So when you say top 24, it's like, all right, well, by the time they get there, because as we have seen last numerous years, end of the schedule has been brutal for Nebraska. By then, you're
1: brutal.
3: Up to top 25. Yeah, so it's been tough.
1: Yeah. It's been really tough. And I think if you were to give me a magic wand, Tyler, and say, wave it and solve one problem, it would be Husker football in November. It really would be. November comes around, man. You couldn't be more spot on. November comes around, and it just seems like regardless of who is the coach, it all falls apart. And it's one of those things where you've been searching for the answer, and so many people have searched for the answer, and it seems like they can't find it.
3: Well, and the thing about that, too, is it's more excruciating because those games, they're not like most of them are blowouts. They're games that Nebraska has leads late in games in the second half. And lose by one score. Yeah. The one score thing is just, it's a phenomenon at this point. Nebraska just can't get out of the way with. And so that even makes it worse because then you're like, all right, well, oh, we could win this game and that one, and then you always see these LLs. It's tough.
1: Absolutely. It does suck. It sucks. Plain and simple, it sucks. Here's the one thing, though. The season did not end the way that you wanted it to last year, especially with those three blowouts. I will say this, Tyler. That's the one problem they were able to solve. That was the one thing. They won the close game against Maryland. They won the close game against Michigan State. They won the close game against Cincinnati and Northwestern.
3: Yep.
1: Out of all of the things that did kind of get solved, they did figure that out just a little bit.
3: Well, and that's the thing what happens in sports, right? Typically, if you have, like, you see teams 1 year, see in college, NFL, whatever it may be, that they have just a nasty year where they have all these one-loss games, and typically just because of the fate of sports or whatever it may be, it flips the other way and you win those games. So you are correct that finally finding a way to win those games is just there's other games that they're not finding a way to either continue to win those or winning them. And I don't know the solution overall, but Nebraska's getting closer, right? Like, look, there is progress. I think everybody can agree with that. It's just slower than I think a lot of people want.
1: Well, that's the thing. What type of game are you referring to? The type of game you're referring to is the top 25 game. You know, they haven't won that game in 11 years. That's the exact type of game you're talking about.
3: Could it be USC? I get there's different things. People get hurt. You know, Raiola gets hurt, all those things, right? But it just goes back to, man, you're at home. You have all these things happening. You're actually leading.
1: I know.
3: And then it just goes the opposite way.
1: Yeah. And it seems like, Tyler, It's gone that opposite way in a lot of those games. Luke Lindenmeyer, wide open in the end zone against Illinois, goes over his head,
3: yep.
1: right? Hey, you know, mm-hmm. Adrian Martinez leading the a drive against Michigan, you know, who is one of the best teams in the country. Oh, fumbles the ball. Probably should have been forward progress stop.
3: Mm-hmm.
1: You're playing Michigan State on the road. Oh, they kicked it to the wrong side of the field, right? It's just one thing after another, just brutal loss after brutal loss. Tyler Cavalli of Central Nebraska, KGFW. All right, Tyler, before we let you go, there's a lot of, you know, we try and keep ourselves a little bit educated with things going on in Kearney. You know, I know that Kearney High got a new varsity football coach. I know that I just saw UNK Lopers hype video for football and all that type of stuff. Just in Central Nebraska in general, what's the big sports story in your opinion? I asked Brian this question. What is the one thing you're really honed on in, whether it be GI, Central Nebraska, Kearney? What are you really focused on in terms of your realm of sports over there?
3: Yeah, that's actually a good question. I would say, look, there's a lot of area high schools, and I'll say for football in particular, we can just focus on that. Man, they're getting to those state title games, right? I mean, they're getting there. The issue is some of them aren't winning them, but I feel like you're starting to see more regular appearances with that. Now, here's also a different phenomenon and a whole different topic with this whole thing. You're also seeing a lot of those top dudes in football in particular, just using that as an example, leave and go to those schools in Omaha, and then that creates
1: yeah.
3: a whole different thing. So that's a weird deal in its sense as well. But I think Nebraska football, as you know, you guys know, like, look, it's great, but it's good to see some of these teams represent a little bit as well.
1: Tyler, you are the man. Thank you so much for joining us. We look forward to working with you, having you on your on our airwaves here at 1620 The Zone, working you at the College World Series. Hopefully there's an if necessary game and you and I can work with each other at the OBV. We will see. Thank you so much for joining us on a Wacky Guest Wednesday here on Middays with Matt.
3: Hey, thanks for having me. Appreciate it. See you guys next week.
1: You have a good one, Tyler. Tyler Cavalli of KGF.

0: of Tyler and all of those guys, Matt Williams and Brian Gallagher, who all have been wacky guests on Wacky Guest Wednesday. Yeah. So we've done the trinity of Central Nebraska Radio.
1: Don't tell us these are new people, because that means you admit to not listening to the show.
0: Well, some people would willingly admit to that. Anyway.
2: Idiots.
0: Dummies. Do you know who's got a dummy? The Omaha Storm Chasers. They have us out here at Warner Park as Omaha currently leads the Las Vegas Aviators 3-1 in the top of the fifth inning. At the dish is Joshua Cordova Grauer for the Aviators, who takes ball one on the inside. Who's pitching right now?
1: Great question. I can't read that small.
0: That's so small. We need some bigger font here as Grauer offers up at one high in the zone, fouls it back 1-1 of the count, two outs here. I believe his last name is Alvarez, if I'm not mistaken. I do not know though, so I will not say
1: that. We don't want to speculate.
0: No, we do not want to speculate who's pitching right in front of us as the 1-1 count, two outs here. Top of the fifth, two on for the Aviators as that is inside. Good block behind the plate. Stops the runners from moving up 90 feet, and so the count will go to 2-1, two outs on a fairly windy day here. Wind blowing out directly to right center field. We've seen two home runs go to right field today. You get that ball up towards right field, you might have a shot at sending one out here. The Aviators would love that. Pickoff back to second. Bounces off the second baseman's chest, and the runners will move up 90 feet. So now the Aviators in business, second and third, with two out here for Grauer. Stibbs goes, Matt is wearing Aviators. Is he rooting for the bad guy?
1: Address the allegations.
0: I am not rooting for the Aviators.
1: I drove one of those trucks from the movie Twister here today. I'm a storm chaser.
0: Same old man and the same old man and the same old. Ain't no love in Oklahoma. As the pitch is inside. This guy's got to stop throwing to the inside part of the plate. He's thrown three balls there.
1: Going to want
0: to correct
1: that.
0: Back to back to back. Well, yeah, 3-1 is the count with two outs. Grauer at the dish. Base is open. As second and third are occupied by Aviators as that pitch is once again on the inside part of the plate for ball four. He should have listened to me, Josh Hodson.
1: Ducks on the pond.
0: You know what? I am not rooting for the Aviators, but I am rooting to take Nicholas Batter's job, which is why I'm now announcing the Omaha Storm Chasers game for one more batter.
1: It's an alt cast. They're very popular. Pat McAfee does one like four times a week.
0: Are you going to go to the Blatt to see that man at all? Are you going to go to that zoo?
1: No, I have a job on Friday.
0: God, there will be two zoos in Omaha, one at the Blatt and one at the Henry Dorley, as that is hit right up the middle. The shortstop will grab it, throw it over to first base, and the Storm Chasers
1: gets out of the jam.
0: Get out of the inning. Two hits, one walk, no runs for the Aviators. 3-1, the Storm Chasers lead as the meat of the lineup. Coming up next here on the 1620 The Zone Radio Network. Get a break, Jake.
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7: A few showers possible early Wednesday. Otherwise, expect a hot and humid day with skies becoming mostly sunny. Highs in the low to mid-90s with feels like temperatures between 95 and 100. Any scattered stronger storms in the afternoon will mainly be south and east of the metro, though a better chance for strong to severe storms late Wednesday night into Thursday morning. I'm meteorologist Sean Everson from KETV NewsWatch 7.
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15: Now that's a prize.
14: A beef and cheddar, or a classic beef sandwich, or a mozzarella stick, or a curly fry, or a chicken cordon bleu.
15: Oh, yeah.
14: Corbin Bleu, by the way. Haven't seen him in a while. Is he doing anything new?
15: No, I don't know.
14: By the way, Cars is getting more popularity for it, re-releasing in September.
15: I saw Timmy V talking about it yesterday.
14: I mean, I'm telling you, there are more and more people who are getting hyped for the Cars re-release in September. I've been thinking about, you told me that you think there's going to be a special
15: popcorn bucket. Yeah, sure.
14: I'm going to get that.
15: Yeah.
14: Without a doubt. Real quick, we are going to talk a little bit about this topic, but I do want to read you a quote from Joey McGuire that has just hit the Twitter, the Liquid Trucking Zone Twitter feed, if one might say. Texas Tech's coach Joey McGuire says Brendan Sorsby returning for week three against Houston after his suspension is a quote-unquote stretch. McGuire continues, quote, he's recovering from an addiction. I've sat down with this young man multiple times, and what he's going through and what he's been through is serious. So according to Joey McGuire, the head coach of Texas Tech football, it is a quote-unquote stretch that Sorsby returns after his two-game suspension due to his gambling addiction, which is serious. I wonder, and this is where we are in terms of college football, we should play a game called Is It Genuine or Are You Backpedaling? Because I feel like we are just constantly doing that with whether it be commissioners or executive directors or coaches or players. Are you being genuine? Or are you just backpedaling from the thing you shouldn't have been involved with in the first place? Is Joey McGuire genuinely saying, hey, you know, this kid, the addiction he's going through is legitimately serious, and even if he is available to play, we don't know if he will be mentally available to play? Or is this just kind of the thing that you should say? Or
16: can
14: the
16: you
14: thing
16: imagine
14: that he should, communicate?
16: The sports radio shows in Lubbock today trying to decipher and read the tea leaves of that quote.
14: What
16: do you think he means by that?
14: As somebody who worked the phones for multiple radio stations for over a year, I am so happy I'm not in Lubbock. I could not imagine
17: what
14: having this.
17: What tarnation does Joey think he's doing?
14: This is Pete and Frisco. Wait, what the hell? This NCAA. I mean, they don't even have any power anymore. I mean, this is absolutely ridiculous. I mean, this young kid, like, I've placed some bets in the past, all right? I've had my fair share of battles with addiction, but you know what? If I could spin a football, you bet your ass I'd find a judge for to let me play. That's how I see it. You know, what's the difference between us and Georgia? We're just letting a kid who put a couple bets play. They're letting kids who driving cars all willy-nilly across Athens play. They're no better than us.
16: I'm impressed with your ability to do that without swearing.
14: Can I tell you that as somebody who worked... he didn't... Unnecessary jump. I'm not crediting the left fielder for that nice catch. He did not need to jump like that.
16: I don't think he did.
14: Anyway, I can imitate callers pretty well, just considering the fact that I've had my fair share of run-ins of Chase from the South Side and Joey G from Melrose Park, who would love to call in and just run amok on ESPN 1000. So, yeah, we talked about two areas of the country, or two areas of North America we would not like to be on live radio, Edmonton and Lubbock, Texas. So Joey McGuire says Brendan Sorsby returning for week three after his suspension is a stretch. Other news, Trey Taylor, a five-star, and Nehemiah Ambadi, the four-star defensive lineman from Minnesota, committing to Nebraska, the first four-star D lineman in Nebraska's 2027 recruiting class, which is still hovering around the 15th to 20th position in terms of the 2027 recruiting rankings. Okay, I asked a question before. We had Tyler Cavalli, strong Italian last name, join us here on Middays with Matt for Wacky Guest Wednesday. I asked you the question, is college football too big to fail? Is college football too popular to die? Is anything that anybody does in college football not means to an end for its popularity to massively decrease? Here's what I'll say. Let's look at some of the things that people don't like about college football, right? People don't like that you can get a prospect, develop that prospect, make them into a great baseball player, basketball player, football player, volleyball player. You can make that prospect into something that not a lot of teams thought they would become. And just a couple of years later, teams that didn't give a rat's ass about that prospect when they were a lowly three-star prospect come in and poach your best player. And that player is given gobsmacks of money to no longer pay their loyalty back to the people who initially believed in them. People do not like the mercenaries in college sports. People do not like it that you have players who have been on four teams in 4 years, or players who've been on three teams in 4 years, or maybe even some players have been on five teams in 4 years. People do not like that. And I don't blame them. And some people might say, well, Matt, you know, this is what happens in pro sports all the time. Teams draft prospects, and those prospects become great players, and then when those players hit free agency, they go and get their money. They go and play for a different team. They are poached by some of the best teams, whether it be because they have a lot of salary cap or because they're winners. That happens all the time. Right, Matt? What are you talking about? There's so many different players in pro sports that are on so many different teams in years. Russell Westbrook went from the Thunder to the Rockets to the Clippers to the Wizards to the Nuggets to the Kings. That happens in pro sports all the time, jumping across teams. You shouldn't be upset about that when it comes to college sports. Here's the thing. What made college sports incredible was not that it was a lighter version of pro sports. What made college sports incredible was the unique connection that pro sports could not give you. It was the unique connection between fan and school. It was the unique connection between alumni and university, right? And that connection, because of the current state of college sports is in, continues to get strained. And not only strained from a moral and ethical principle, that connection doesn't get strained because of cases like Charles Bediako and Trinidad Shambliss, and in this case, Brendan Sorsby. It's not just that connection between your team and who you are gets broken because of all of the hoopla that's going around in macro college sports. That strain also happens financially. Financially from the people that you affiliate yourself with, because we are in an arms race for money right now when it comes to college sports. We have multiple universities trying their best to get as much money as humanly possible to pay their players for certain sports. And currently, right now, colleges across the country are trying to figure out new and creative ways to get the money out of your pocket into their pocket. The University of Nebraska is going to make massive renovations to Memorial Stadium. And yes, part of those renovations are to make Memorial Stadium more comfortable, is to make Memorial Stadium a better place to watch a football game. Those renovations are also being made, though, to add restaurants, to add clubs, to add premium seating, to add experiences that are going to do what? Take the money out of your pocket and put more into their pocket. Hell, Creighton men's basketball season ticket holders are going to have to pay basically a competitive balance tax, you know, on their tickets.
18: That's right.
14: In order for Creighton to admittingly keep up with the spending in athletics. So, yeah, there is the factor that your relationship with college sports is being drained emotionally because of all the BS that's going on. But I do worry as well that not only are fans being drained emotionally by all the crap, but they're also being drained financially, right? And John and USC has this awesome promo that compares college sports having to pay for your grandmother's meal. I could not agree more.
18: I heard it this morning, and I've heard it a bunch of times, and I've gone, this is a great point.
14: It is so good because this is what we talk about. What is different between pro sport and college sport? I described it as kind of the mom and pop feel, right? You just felt more comfortable with college sport. You were looked at as a value member of the fan base because you were, because they mm-hmm. need you, because interest, capacity, you know, donor money all mattered. College sports needed to treat you better than pro sports because you know what? They relied on you more. They needed you more. The popularity of a program drove programs into success. Pro sports teams do not look at fans like that. Pro sports teams look at fans as consumers, look at fans as a number. They look at fans not as somebody who went to this university and who we care deeply about, and we have to make sure that we have a great relationship with them, because if we don't, it'll lead to us not being competitive enough. No. Do you think the Miami Marlins really give a damn about how many fans are going to their games? Nobody's been going to those games for years. They know that the only way they'll come is if they're good, and whether or not they're good is up to whether or not they won't be incompetent. But for college athletics, treating your fans was more than just treating them as a number. Right? It was treating them as best as possible so they come back. Well, now that you are in the position that you're in college sports, universities have to treat their fans a little bit more like a number. They have to treat their fans a little bit more as a dollar sign. They have to treat their fans more as consumers, because that's the game you have to play in order to be competitive. That's the game you have to play in order to win. And I worry about that. I worry about that. I worry as we make the transition from college athletic departments treating their fans more like pro sport departments would treat their fans, because the sport is becoming more professional. What happens in that strain? What happens in that transition? What is the reaction of fans?
18: I worry locally if, because it's already wearing, like, every day. It's a new story. It's a new thing. It's a new thing you've never had to deal with before as a fan. I worry that if the team keeps being not competitive, not championship caliber,
14: sure,
18: if the people who don't go to the game every week, who haven't made, you know, oh, every Saturday I'm at the tailgate, I'm in Memorial Stadium, if they're just going to tune out completely because it's so hard to keep track of, and the juice isn't worth the squeeze, so to speak, because the team isn't as competitive as they used to
14: be. Josh, you're kind of describing a bubble.
18: Mm-hmm. Yeah.
14: You know?
18: Yeah.
14: Like, as of right now, when the current structure that we're in, what if just some donors, mm-hmm, after doing this year after year, year after year, year after year, and being disappointed, and this is just a Nebraska thing, this is across the country.
18: Sure, sure.
14: What if donors across the country, after being disappointed year after year, just go, you know what? No. No.
18: This isn't the thing I fell in love with. I don't feel like giving it money.
14: You know what?
18: Anymore.
14: Like, the ROI isn't there.
18: Yeah.
14: I'd rather buy a jet ski. Mm-hmm. I'd rather buy a lake house.
18: Yeah.
14: I'd rather buy a boat. You know, I'd rather put my money into stocks as opposed to giving it to an 18-year-old so he could play defensive lineman just for him to never see a snap and transfer to Georgia.
18: Maybe write a check and help multiple 18-year-olds and give to, like, a community center or something.
14: Or scholarship money.
18: Mm.
14: Whoa!
18: Interesting.
14: So that's the thing. Like, do I think college sports is too big to fail? Yes. But I am worried not only just the emotional strain on college sport fans, but the financial strain. College sports fans have to pay a lot more of this stuff. And it is literally written within the proof of Creighton men's basketball. And I'm not dogging on Creighton. I'm not dogging on Marcus Blossom. I'm not dogging on the athletic department. You got to do what you got to do, right? You got to adapt the way you have to adapt. You got to get money somehow, right? Because that's the game that we're playing. But when you do things like that, it creates a strain. It creates
18: sure,
14: a disconnect. It makes people feel a way that they didn't feel before, and that feeling is not positive. So,
18: and even like Joe Sixpack, who doesn't cut huge checks to the university, there's so much other stuff at Nebraska right now that is good. It would be very easy to tune out football.
14: Well,
18: in the fall.
14: Here's another thing, and I've always wondered this, and it kind of happened with Texas Tech just a little bit. What does $1 million do for you? What does $1 million do for you in football? What does $1 million really buy you in football?
18: Uh-huh.
14: It doesn't really. Can I be real? I mean, it gets you a nice player.
18: An offensive lineman?
14: But in the grand scheme of things, like, you need more than just $1 million to make an impact.
18: Mm-hmm.
14: What does $1 million do in softball?
18: A pitcher that is talked about for years.
14: It's a little bit less now. I think you really could have made this argument before this offseason.
18: Mm-hmm.
14: But, like, what does $2 million do in college basketball? It does a hell of a lot more than it does in football.
18: Yeah.
14: Right? What does $2 million do in volleyball? Good God. Right? What does $2 million do in wrestling? So it's one of those things where, you know, to your point, and this is a hypothetical,
18: mm-hmm,
14: but we've seen financial support come in through other sports for Nebraska. People want their money to be effective.
18: Right. We saw that with basketball. And people were like, no, I would like to fund the basketball team.
14: I'll tell you this right now. I was told by somebody that they were basically passing around the hat at Oklahoma City.
18: Right.
14: You know, that run was going on, and there were a lot of middle-aged donors
18: this
14: who loved
18: good,
14: Nebraska
18: doesn't
14: basketball.
18: It? You want to keep it going? You want to feel like this forever? Here, pass the hat around.
14: And you know what? They did pretty damn good retaining the guys they retained and going out and getting some of the guys they got. It's a massive conversation to be had, right, about where does money go and where do you give it to and how is it spent. And so the question, is college football too big to fail? Yes. Yes, it is. It's too big to fail. Are there some very, very concerning things? And is the shift between the relationship between fans and athletic department going to take quite the ride over the next couple of years? And it already has taken quite the ride over the last couple of years. Yeah, it is. Am I worried about how that ride is going to go? You bet your ass I am.
18: Certainly some things that you can look at maybe in hindsight as, oh, that was an inflection point. Oh, that was an inflection point. Oh, okay, there's where it really drove off a cliff.
14: Yeah, I mean, Michael brought up a great point yesterday, too. Getting a hell of a lot easier to watch a lot of these games on my ass than to go and drive all the way to Lincoln to pay for parking, to pay for food, to pay for beer, to wait in line, to be hot, to get a clear bag, you know, like all that.
18: Allow me to
14: stuff.
18: Steal a phrase from you. Can I be real with you for a
14: yeah,
18: second?
14: Yeah, go ahead.
18: I don't know why any of you do it. I don't know why you go to the game. I don't know what it offers you. You can't see as well. You don't get the analysis. You don't. It's uncomfortable. You're walking. You're parking in a terrible spot. You're spending gobs of money. I don't know why any of you do it.
14: Can I tell you why I do it?
18: Yeah, please.
14: Because I went with my dad.
18: Okay.
14: Like I was. Mm-hmm. That's what you did. Here's the thing, though. The kids who are being born now, the kids who are 5 years old now, if you're a parent, right,
18: mm-hmm.
14: you have less of a reason to bring your kids to games just in terms of the comfortability and financial perspective of it, don't you? Isn't that kind of what you're communicating here?
18: Yeah.
14: Right? If you have more kids, if you have more people who are not willing to go to the games, that means inherently you have more kids who aren't going to go to the games. And when you have more kids mm-hmm. who aren't like me, who grow up going to the games where that's what you do, then in the future, it trickles down and it becomes worse and worse for you.
18: And you have now more and more First way. National Children's Walks at Memorial Stadium.
14: And hey, I know that there are parents right now in the car who obviously you might be taking your kids to games. I'm not talking about you.
18: You're great parents.
14: I'm more so. And you're not a bad parent, by the way, if you don't take your kids to a game. I'm not saying that either. Right? I kind of understand if you don't want to take your family to a game. It's way cheaper and more comfortable not to do it. Let's just be real. Let's be honest.
18: Let's order some pizza. Let's order some wings. Let's watch the game together as a family. I can watch Alabama-Georgia in the commercials of the Nebraska game.
14: Josh, it's
18: air-conditioned in my house. The heat is on in my house.
14: I can watch five games at once now.
18: Yeah.
14: Right? When you're at a football game, you don't have to be wondering, oh, I wonder what I was doing, because that affects us. You can just watch the Iowa game.
18: I can send a text from my chair. You know what I can't do? Post a photo on social media from the stadium, even though every year they go, new and improved stadium Wi-Fi that never works.
14: Hell of a segment. Great talk. I appreciate you greatly. One last segment here from Warner Park before we wrap it up and send it to USC here on Middays with Matt.
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18: We're watching the NBA Finals. 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Somebody from the Wu-Tang Clan will perform at halftime.
17: Who?
18: I don't know. 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Yanks and Guards right now, followed by Reds, Padres, Phillies, Blue Jays, and Astros, Angels, your nightcap. And WNBA, there's one game on TV tonight on USA Network at 9 o'clock. The Sparks of Los Angeles are in Seattle to take on the Storm?
17: Why do you say it like that?
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18: 9 o'clock on USA. 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
17: Hit it, Janicek.
19: Let's talk right now. I'm going to kill your bookmaker. I'm going to rip his throat out. I will blow this man out. I will step on his throat until the man chokes. Let me tell you how.
20: Dog.
19: Winners.
20: Dog.
19: Winners.
20: Dog.
19: Winners.
20: Dog.
19: Winners.
20: Dog.
19: Winners. I'm on a roll.
21: Dude, you got to love dogs, right?
17: Attaboy, Janny. Easy bet tonight. Same bet as it was on Monday, which... we won real U.S. American dollars. San Antonio Spurs plus 113 to win the game.
18: The road team continues to win.
17: It's going to be 2-2. It's going to be simple. Wemby's going to come out, have a lot of energy. He's going to mush the face of Jalen Brunson once again.
18: That guy is...
17: I love him.
18: He plays with passion.
17: Yeah. That we're all going to love him until they lose this series and he starts crying incessantly. And then we'll be like, you baby. That's probably what will end up happening.
18: He's running a course to be the villain of this
17: league. I think he just needs to smoke a cigarette outside of Madison Square Garden. He is. That's what I'm saying.
18: Yeah.
17: He needs to lean into being French. What is it like, Nick Carell? We do something cool, like, you know, a piece of chocolate coffee and a cigarette, you know, something cool like a cigarette. So something cool like Middays with Matt occurred today here at Warner Park. Thank you for the Omaha Storm Chasers for letting us broadcast here. Marty Cordero, one of the best in the business. Appreciate him letting us broadcast here and always coming on the radio station. 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

0: show you what sports talk really is.
1: That's not the crossover music.
2: What? Why?
1: It's 2 o'clock.
3: I canceled the crossover.
2: No, canceled?
3: Canceled.
1: Why would you cancel the crossover?
2: Wow. Did it say a bad word?
3: Yes. I just wanted to talk football.

0: Did the crossover pull a Louis C.K., Nick?
1: Uh-oh. Oh,
2: my gosh.
1: Did it fall asleep in Game 3 of the NBA Finals?
0: Oh, nice reference.
2: It left 7 minutes before it was over, too.
0: I texted when Matt texted me, because we're about to do a taste test Wednesday.
2: Yeah, we are.
0: From Arby's, baby.
1: Thanks, Arb.
0: Freshly open this bag and get some food out. And so Matt texted me and said, hey, no crossover today because you guys are going to be eating Arby's. And so I responded and I said, you'll be taking your show up to 2 o'clock, correct?
1: That's
0: and
1: right.
0: He goes, I'm never going to live this down. Because do you know about what he did that one time?
1: He left early, right? Because he had to catch a flight.
2: No, he left at his normal time as if we were due
0: like,
2: the crossover.
0: All right, the end of the show, 1:42. This is what we do every day. And we said, what are you doing?
2: So we just hijacked the last 15 minutes of Middays with Matt.
1: Yeah.
2: And we said the most horrid stuff.
1: As oh, you yeah. should.
2: To I'm put his name on it.
1: Did you cancel Master. His show?
0: Pretty much.
2: Yeah.
0: Pretty Good. Much. Wow, John writes, the crossover was canceled because 4 hours of McMaster is more than enough. It's crazy. John is like, I think the most diehard of all of Matt's listeners, mm-hmm. John is. And yet he hates him.
2: It's very like, confusing.
0: It's like an Eagles fan watching their favorite football team. Welcome in. The crossover, which we are not doing today,
2: no.
0: would be powered by our friends at Everlevel Concrete Repair in Omaha at everlevelconcrete.com. 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
2: In another universe, multiverse theory, Whoa. We're doing a crossover right now.
1: But that yep. means that there are no other crossovers happening, right?
0: What?
1: So every other crossover never existed?
0: I thought in the multiverse, everything
2: Yeah, everything, exists. A little bit of everything all of the time.
1: All at once.
2: Yes.
1: Nice.
0: Good
1: film.
0: Seahawks-Packers game from 2000 and something on NFL Network.
2: Why?
0: Awesome. Look Let's at that, go. Nick!
1: Oh, no. This
2: Just
1: is
2: a
1: the...
2: dude touching his
1: no,
2: crotch?
1: No, no, no. This is the
2: Brett
1: Matt
2: Favre
1: Hasselbeck
2: touching
1: game.
2: His crotch?
0: No, Brett Favre. This is a good game.
1: It's where Matt Hasselbeck goes, we want the ball and we're going to
0: score. And then guess what happened?
1: He threw a pick six.
0: He threw a pick six to Al Harris, who eventually coached
1: warning.
0: On the Cowboys.
2: It's a good game because it has Brett Favre, and as we all know, you agree with every single thing Brett Favre has
1: That's
2: ever
1: right.
2: said and
1: yep.
2: done.
0: Speaking of canceled. All right, so here's what we're going to do. We're
2: right.
0: going to treat this segment like the crossover.
1: Whoa.
0: I have a topic or two that I'd like to get into with Matt, and then we'll take a break, and then we'll do the grum
2: wow,
0: down
2: just
0: like normal.
2: Matt. Just Matt.
0: And Nick as well.
1: No
0: so
1: Austin?
0: We're not going to do any of our normal setups. We're not talking about, you know, liquid trucking zone Twitter feeds just yet. We'll do that later. We're not talking about the Equitable Bank inbox just yet, and we are not talking about the Prairie Flower Casino Zone hotline just yet, but we do need to, boys, take out some of our food.
1: Woo.
0: What's for dinner? I can't wait for 4 hours from now when we all say, I don't know,
2: nice.
0: I'm a little full right now. I'm a little full. Where's your bag of food? Oh, okay. I was worried.
1: Sorry, my bad.
0: I was worried.
2: Got the curly fries. We got the cobbler
0: yep.
2: egg roll things
0: oh,
2: again.
0: Oh, let's
2: are so good.
0: Go. Let's go. And some
1: I think I grabbed the wrong bag.
0: I see some mozzarella.
1: Just got the water.
0: You just,
2: you just got the water.
1: It's on me.
0: Here,
1: I picked
0: Matt.
1: Up the wrong bag.
0: Here.
1: Hold on. Stop calling me Matt.
0: I don't know why I called you Matt.
2: Why are you insulting Austin like
0: There's
2: that?
0: There's some stuff in there now. That might have been...
1: Whoa!
0: Look at that, a sandwich.
1: Bang!
0: Nice.
1: Look at how thick that thing is.
0: That is what people sometimes say about sandwiches.
1: Thick.
0: Especially from Arby's. So we're going to be enjoying some food. Shout out to our dear friends at Arby's for hooking us up for this crossover that is not happening.
1: These fries are at the bottom of the bag.
0: Yeah, it must have tipped over.
1: Mm.
2: I love bag fries. Bag fries hit different than when they're in the carton. And
1: especially
2: I don't know
1: bag curly fries, exclusive at Arby's.
0: Mm. Mm. Exclusive at Arby's.
1: Wow.
0: It's like it's toasted.
1: Mm.
0: You want? I got some extra stuff in here because I think maybe some things might have spilled out from that bag
1: maybe.
0: Over the last 20 minutes.
1: Yeah.
0: Do you need any? If you need anything, I can help you out there. We do have some
1: if
0: comments.
1: If you need any water, let me know.
0: Okay,
1: we
0: perfect.
1: Water over here.
0: We did get a couple of comments that I'd like to read. Theo writes, Jimmy Allen Show deserves a crossover.
1: You know what? He's right.
0: It's called After
1: Nick,
0: Hours.
1: Why don't you stick around?
0: We used to do a crossover with After Hours, and then you know what happened?
1: COVID. Wow.
0: COVID canceled it.
1: Shout out COVID.
0: And then I have to get, now I have a dog, and so I can't stay around and do a crossover. I have to go home.
1: Yeah.
0: And Jimmy hasn't asked us to do it in a few years. He used to ask us, but then, you know, we stopped doing it. So
1: doesn't like hanging out with you anymore.
0: I guess not.
1: That's
0: Sorry,
1: tough.
0: We apologize to Jimmy. Stib says, give me one of those zone hats now.
1: Whoa.
2: Nope.
0: People are commenting about the new rope zone hats. I was talking with one of our dear coworkers because she was asking me about John.
1: Oh.
0: And said, ooh,
1: how do
0: we get one of these to John? And I said, John hates rope hats because he is a loser.
1: That's right.
0: And
1: He'd
0: so,
1: rather have it be upside down.
0: Now, I also want an upside-down hat so very badly at this year's 2026 Men's College World Series.
1: College World Series.
0: Which I also, we received our passes, our parking passes today. We received our credentials. Matt is enjoying some Mott sticks right now. Oh, my gosh.
1: Stop calling me Matt.
0: Why did I keep calling you Matt? It's because I usually talk to Matt in this time, and so I just have him on my brain, apparently. He's probably listening in the car right now. Austin is enjoying some delicious mozzarella sticks.
1: You want some
0: sticks.
1: ASMR of me just mowing down these mozz sticks?
0: I would love it.
1: Feel the mozz.
0: Whoa, that was a nice crunch from Austin.
2: That was a really good crunch
0: from my dear friend Austin. Yeah, we have the pecan chicken salad sandwiches. We got some mozz sticks. We got some curly fries, and we have some delicious bottles of water. So we will all obviously stay hydrated as well.
1: Arby's does have the meats.
0: Stibbs has added, I will steal one next Friday. I'll take John's. All right, perfect. I'll just let Meg know, like, hey, you can leave one of those on my desk, and I will eventually get it to our dearly departed Mike Stibbs. Okay, so here's the topic.
1: Oh, is he dead?
0: Here's the topic that I wanted to get into with you. So you famously were on Middays with Matt.
1: I was. Earlier today, yeah.
0: And multiple things happened inside of this interview. One, apparently your internet crapped out.
1: Yeah, that does happen.
0: Not great. The other was that the national anthem, the Star Spangled Banner, started playing.
1: Yes.
0: And Matt stood up and the camera was on his hang low for however long the anthem unfolded.
1: Yes. Long crotch shot of Matt.
0: So here's my question and topic for the room, if you will.
1: Topic.
0: So I recently went to a Royals game.
1: Yep.
0: My wife and I were in the concourse area. We were talking to a listener of 1620, Lindsay. Shout out to you, Lindsay. We were talking about all sorts of things, the Royals, among others. And the anthem is playing.
1: Mm-hmm.
0: Inside. Now, we are in the ballpark.
1: Yep.
0: But we're not in the ballpark, right? So, like,
1: Can you see the field?
0: Couldn't see the field.
1: Okay.
0: Couldn't see
1: Good
0: the field
1: distinction.
0: At all.
1: Good
0: Couldn't
1: distinction.
0: See the field at all. And so we are standing there outside of, like, one of the club sections. I don't remember what it's called. And people are walking through the concourse. But, like, 30 seconds in, people start stopping and standing. And just, like, putting their hands over their heart and just looking off into space. Even though you could barely hear it.
1: Mm-hmm.
0: You could hear, like, a slight echo, but you're not really hearing a whole lot. Uh-oh, you just disappeared. Maybe
1: no,
0: it's
1: I'm
0: your
1: back again.
0: Maybe it's your computer that's
1: No, this is the other computer, yeah.
0: Maybe it's your computer that's causing problems.
1: Well, you know, I'm not a regular employee here, so I got to be on the guest Wi-Fi.
0: Not as good as the regular Wi-Fi.
1: Nope.
0: And so, the conversation is continuing between my wife and Lindsay, right? And then this one of the workers at the K says, like, I don't think they heard him, and I did, and I just kind of like chuckled to myself. And then he like walked over, and he was like, anthem, and
1: anthem.
0: So then like we stood there in silence for the last like 15, and the home of the Chiefs for some reason,
1: yeah.
0: Are we in the wrong, or is the guy in the wrong? How do we feel about
2: that? That guy feels a bit uptight to me.
1: Also, I feel like you...
0: It's a free country. I don't have to do anything.
2: So is it disrespectful to add Chiefs instead of Brave at the end of the national anthem?
0: Is that more disrespectful than how we handled it by talking in the
2: Congress? It feels more disrespectful to alter the national anthem.
0: Yeah,
1: I feel like you could have gotten away with it. You could have gotten away with it if you kept moving. If you were like walking slowly and made it look like you were on your way somewhere, you could have gotten away with it. But because you were stopped and talking, and I'll give you this too, and that's why I asked. Because if you could see the field, you got to stand for the flag. But if you can't see the field, then it's just like hey, I'm just in the area of the national anthem. It's kind of the same way, like, if you're at any sporting event, you're outside of the arena, the people who stop outside of, like, the ticket line because they hear it going, you can still walk in. It's fine. You're not, like, in the ballpark yet. Get to your spot and then be respectful.
2: I'd say, what happens if you're in the parking lot and you're walking up while the anthem is going?
0: Nick,
2: what are you supposed to do
0: Nick,
2: there?
0: Nick, that's a great question, because as we get ready for
3: the College World Series,
0: I have zero doubt that at some point in time... Not on Friday or Saturday, because I'll be inside the ballpark, thankfully. I can't wait to be there with all of my friends. When I leave on, what day? Sunday night to go home, I will hear the anthem, and I will keep walking to my car. But I know there will be some people who will stop, but I'm not inside.
1: That's right.
0: It's like I'm at a tailgate, and I just hear music.
1: Yeah, that's right.
0: I can't help it that the music is the Star Spangled Banner.
1: Mm-hmm.
0: Does that make me a bad person? Does it make me a bad American?
1: It might.
0: Does it?
2: No.
0: Nobody says if you intend to go to a game, then stop for the anthem. So if I'm going home, I don't have to stop.
1: If you're already in your car and the anthem starts, does that mean you don't have to stop?
0: Mm.
1: Right? Because you're not going to stop and like stand out on the street. You got to keep traffic moving.
2: Here's a
0: question.
2: Should
0: every car on the interstate, when they hear it on the radio,
1: yep, they
0: stop
1: should.
0: And salute?
2: Yep, here's a question for you guys. If you're at an event and you hear the anthem, are you a hand over the heart or hands behind your back guy?
0: I'm a hands behind my back guy.
1: Whoa, whoa, whoa, whoa. You don't put your hand over your heart?
0: I stand like this.
1: Oh my God, are you serious?
2: If I'm wearing a hat, sometimes I'll do hat over the heart.
1: Well, naturally. I mean, you're supposed to take your hat off for respect. I do the hand over your heart, and then I put an arm behind my back. I mean,
2: whoa.
1: Well, so that way
2: you're all twisty.
1: Yeah, well, I can flex my shoulders more, so that way any
0: you're
1: of the
0: stretching
1: hot moms
0: is what you're really
1: me.
0: Doing.
2: You want all the hot moms to see those.
1: Be like, dang, look at those shoulder cannons. Then I look back,
0: and then you say, "Sorry, I'm engaged."
1: Bang. Yep. Yeah.
0: Nice.
1: That'll teach them a lesson.
2: Stibbs is really triggered by the national anthem.
0: Ooh, what'd he say?
2: Said, "Yeah, let's yell Chiefs at a Royals game because we're cool and normal."
0: That was the game that I was at. Stibbs was there.
1: I forgot Stibbs is a Broncos fan. What a dummy.
2: Chiefs really traumatized Stibbs as a child.
0: They yelled at him. He was like 12, and they said, "F you, kid. I hope you die." Or something. I'm serious. It was something along those lines. I just got a couple of messages from somebody. I will leave this person nameless because they texted it to me, and these are private conversations. Remember, Chiefs fans booed Unity. They might be monsters. And then he added, "You air the anthem on Westwood. Do people stop driving?"
1: Good question.
2: Yeah.
0: Okay, I think the anthem is often sponsored, is it not, Nick?
2: It is.
0: It's time for the national anthem. Brought to you by, what is it this year, do you know?
2: I don't know off the top.
0: I you know what? I'm going to give him a free little plug here right now. This food from Arby's, by the way, is absolutely delicious.
2: Arby's, you really, hit as always.
1: It's really crunchy.
2: Arby's is never not hit for me.
1: Mm.
2: I love Arby's very much. I always have.
1: There's really not a social situation you can be in where Arby's isn't appropriate, you know?
2: They used to have those, I don't know if they still do, honestly, but when the little sliders had come out, I was working at that hardware store. There was an Arby's basically in the parking lot of that hardware store.
1: That rocks.
2: Good quick lunch or like a snack after work.
1: A pop-up
2: get
1: Arby's.
2: A ham slider. Ugh.
1: Okay, low-key though, Arby's on their snack side, pretty elite. Pretty elite.
2: They're jalapeno poppers?
1: Oh, yeah.
2: Really freaking
1: like
2: good.
1: Like these peach cobbler things are just incredible. I mean,
2: they
1: like
2: really are.
1: Peach cobbler roll-ups. Nick, my internet keeps cutting out. I don't know what is the deal. It's my fault.
2: Have you tried getting good?
1: I have not. I'll try that next time.
0: You have a Mac, right?
1: Yeah.
0: Just share the good password with you.
1: Uh-oh.
0: Because I have the ability to do that.
1: I appreciate that, man.
0: Switch it over to... Oh, wait. No, I'm on guest. Never mind. That's the one that I'm using.
1: Maybe that's
0: as well.
1: Why.
2: I honestly don't know the password to the main one. Mm-hmm. I've been on guest my entire time.
1: You know
2: time.
1: What? I'll do this. When we go to break, I will restart my computer, and I'll see if that helps anything. Yeah.
0: What do you think about this? I see now we're trying to help you out, Austin, as one of our friends. Stib says, here are 5 things to do with your hands during the national anthem at a College World Series. They heard at video soon.
1: Funny you mentioned that. I just got a text from
0: one of your bosses.
1: No, I got a text from a former coworker of mine that says, take a shot every time Herd At or Herd At posts a CWS guide vid. And I would say you would be very drunk.
0: I was going to say,
1: you wouldn't stand for the national anthem after those.
0: In the words of Denzel Washington in Flight, I'm drunk right now.
2: I love that movie.
0: It's a great movie.
1: That movie rocks.
0: Kina says, my daughter had a unit on patriotism in kindergarten, and now she asked me to sing the national anthem every night as a lullaby.
1: She was betting on it?
0: Poll question. No, she's not Brendan
2: They're
0: Soresby.
2: Having kindergartners do units
0: joke,
2: on patriotism?
0: Yep, apparently. Nick, it's 2026. What do you expect these days?
2: It's interesting.
0: Yep.
2: Nick, I was finger painting.
0: You know who
2: in
0: else did things on
1: Whoa,
0: patriotism?
1: Gross, Nick.
0: Kena says it feels weird every night. It's been 3 months. Wow, that is a lot of national anthem.
2: Because it's a little weird.
0: And the home of the. Do you say Chiefs at the end of it too?
1: Chiefs.
2: Yeah.
1: Don't Crane Blue Jay fans also do that though?
2: Yeah, it's weird that it's always Chiefs.
0: Oh, they do. They say
1: the home of the Jays.
2: Yeah, that feels weird to me.
0: Do they do anything at the Nebraska games? Do they say Skurs? I haven't been to a home game in the stands in a few years. I don't even know what they
1: do. That brings up a good point. Here's something we haven't thought about yet. Inside of Memorial Stadium this year, the student section won't bow down to Dylan Raiola when he enters the field. That'll be nice.
0: Oh.
1: You remember that? Did you ever see that?
0: No, but I'm not surprised by that.
1: Because they would.
0: He never did that goodbye poem either.
1: Let's meet your offensive starters. Quarterback Dylan Raiola, and the whole student section would bow down.
0: Oh my gosh, they bow down to a guy.
2: That's
0: weird.
2: How about we don't put people on pedestals? Weird pedestals.
0: Idea. Pedro writes, "Hi guys, so Austin is better than us because he puts his hand on his heart and a hand behind him. Is he someone who is more patriotic? So he is better than us."
1: I am. And
0: laughing
1: you know why?
0: While crying emoji.
1: Do you know why? It's because my phone's in military time, so I respect
0: our
1: troops.
0: Oh man, so is Nick's. You guys in your military time.
2: I like military time.
4: You just want to be different.
2: I just like it better.
0: Seriously, this is totally contrarianism. Reaching phones.
1: No way, bro. No
2: just
1: way,
2: because somebody
1: no
2: does
1: way,
2: something
1: bro.
2: Opposite of what you do doesn't make it contrarian. It just makes it different than something you do.
1: And also, technically speaking, Josh is a contrarian on 1620 The Zone currently.
2: That's true.
1: When it comes to time reading.
0: What does that mean?
2: Well, you're an old contrarian, first of all, because the majority of us are Zoomers.
0: Right. I'm 37.
1: You basically use a sundial.
0: I'm not an unk yet.
1: You are old.
0: I'm not unk yet.
1: Old.
2: Old.
0: I saw last night Jeff Passan, not friend of the Grum, but I'd love for him to be someday. He posted a video on Twitter, but he did it in a weird way, and it linked wrong, and he goes, oh, no, I'm unk. It was so funny. I don't know how he did it. It was like a video on Twitter, but he linked it.
1: No, there's so the, Twitter, click the Twitter video thing is having issues, apparently. So, yeah. It's,
0: that is a surprise. Yeah. The website usually looks great. Yeah. Prison Matt, my favorite radio show on sportsmanlike conduct at 0 to 1400 hours.
1: That's not how that works.
2: That's not how that works at all. That's midnight to... Yeah. What, we're on from midnight to 2 p.m.?
1: Yeah, it would be 1400 to 1600.
2: You know,
1: yeah.
2: 1400 to 1800 hours.
0: We need to freshen up some of our oh, wow, you're leaving again?
1: No, I'm back.
0: We need to freshen up, Nick, some of our imaging. What if we did your favorite 6A to 18-hour station?
2: 1800p.
0: For the troops.
2: For the troops.
0: So it's like, it's your favorite 6A to 6P. And for you troops out there, 6A to 1800.
1: And then you should always have like a live cam that you steal from one of the, like, the national championships games where it's like, here's all the Auburn Tiger fans in Kuwait. And you just use that.
0: It's
1: as your
0: the overlay. Zone fans hanging out in Germany. And they're doing the chop. No, Zone fans, don't do the chop.
2: Not for much longer. We're pulling out of our Germany bases.
0: Oh, I like this idea. This could be pretty fun.
1: That would be a good bit.
0: I think this is a great bit.
2: Yeah.
0: Let's see. I think Cutler loves the stuff that we send to him.
2: Cutler likes to get goofy sometimes.
0: I've heard Stibbs has told me stories before about his time here when he would send him. Like, there was this year when the Chiefs played the

0: Ian, I'll meet you at 4 tomorrow. Do you mean 4 or 1600? Shut up. What do you think? Exactly.
1: See, that's not... That's generalizing people who like to use military time. Mm. That person's just a dumbass.
2: I like to think in a different world.
0: Ian is not a dumbass.
1: No, Ian's not the dumbass. The person that Ian made up that quote is from is a dumbass.
0: I think he was quoting himself.
2: I like to think in another universe I'm like a National Guard type of guy, you know, and then I was like, I woke up at 0400 hours and I swam 2,500 meters. What did you do, pledge? And that sort of stuff. I think that'd be really fun.
0: Yeah?
1: And then you sing the national anthem.
2: And I smoke cigarettes at school.
1: Ripping darts.
0: I woke up and I had two notifications from Austin. They were just reacting to texts that I sent. But I was like, what time is this? 5 something. It was like 5:15.
2: Yeah,
0: I was like, look at Austin. Yeah. You were up. You were up reacting to texts.
2: I was at the gym at that time. So
0: shout out to you.
2: I need to react to Josh's message. Because I don't know if you could tell, but you texted me after the show yesterday. Uh-huh. I was pretty much already in bed.
0: Wait, didn't I text you like 6:30?
2: You texted me, it was like 6:45 or 7, and I remember like seeing them, and I was like, oh, we'll get to these in a bit, and then I fell
0: asleep.
2: And then
0: asleep you fell asleep. Yeah, because I forgot that oh yeah, 6:45. Yep. I sent you a link, and then I said, had fun today, and you hearted those, and wow, that was 6:45?
2: Yep.
0: Holy God.
2: Well, I go to bed at about 17:15.
1: You know? Nice.
2: Yeah.
1: Kina brings up a really good point. 1620 in military time is 420.
2: Whoa, that rocks.
0: Oh, that's a marijuana joke.
1: It is.
0: Stibbs says, I'll send you some of those promos. I have them on my home computer. Cutler loved doing them. Stibbs, please do. Send them today, and we'll play them at the end of the show.
2: Do you think people have enjoyed listening to me eat curly fries?
0: I hope so. One more time before we go to break. 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Shout out to Arby's. We really appreciate them hooking us up, feeding us lunch. I was like, you know what? We're going to have some delicious food. I'm not going to eat at home. And so I had...
1: You're just doubting the ketchup packet?
3: I forgot to put ketchup on the fries, so I was going to... I have fries in my mouth, so I figured this is the best way to do it.
0: So shout out to Arby's. We've been enjoying a variety of things today, whether it's the ketchup, curly fries, mozz sticks, pecan chicken salad sandwiches. We got some delicious hydrating water in here as well.
1: The cobbler.
0: Egg rolls.
1: As well.
0: So thank you to Arby's. Thank you to Taste Test Wednesday. Yeah, we'll all drink some water during the commercial break. All right, the program in earnest, and hopefully Austin's internet is fixed.
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5: A few showers possible early Wednesday. Otherwise, expect a hot and humid day with skies becoming mostly sunny. Highs in the low to mid-90s with feels like temperatures between 95 and 100. Any scattered stronger storms in the afternoon will mainly be south and east of the metro, though a better chance for strong severe storms late Wednesday night into Thursday morning. I'm meteorologist Sean Everson from KETV Newswatch 7.
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14: Welcome back. It is on Sportsmanlike Conduct here on 1620 The Zone and 1620thezone.com. We are the full boys.
15: I'm stuffed.
16: So full.
15: Oh, yep. And I've still got some cobs to cob.
14: Uh-huh.
16: Man's is cobbing hard over there.
15: You want this cob?
14: Appreciate Arby's once again as we're rocking and rolling. Again, if you missed it, we didn't do a crossover. And so it was. I was when this segment started, I was like, where's the open? And then it didn't play. It was just a bump. But mm-hmm. I remembered that Nick already played
16: right.
14: the open.
16: Yeah, we're in the we've been in the show.
14: We've been in the show for like a half hour. Opened.
16: Yeah. Yeah. You want the double open?
15: Yeah. Let's double open right now. Can you open me up?
14: What, are we really going to do that again?
15: Yeah.
14: Okay.
17: K-O-Z-N.
15: Thank you. Unsportsmanlike conduct.
14: Yeah, so now I'm making the grum down because, again, we've just been all out of sorts.
15: And let's just buy him some time.
14: Yeah,
15: Nick,
14: you guys talk for like five more seconds.
15: About? Let's see. Nick, what's on your mind?
16: Oh, let's see. The College World Series. Yes. I've got a lot of other back end stuff. I'm going to have to I'm taking the martyr baton. I'm going to have to stay late tonight.
15: No.
16: Probably tomorrow night to finish up some stuff. I know. It's the worst.
14: Hey, what do you have to do?
16: A lot of the production stuff. It's mostly made, but I still need to upload it and make sure the logs and clocks are
14: Why didn't we do this earlier?
16: Because I got pulled away to help on Monday.
15: In military time, what time do you think you'll be leaving tonight?
14: 2100 hours, Nick?
15: Whoa, that's 9 o'clock for all of you normies.
16: Maybe 1930, 1945.
14: Whoa, whoa. Nick, problematic. You know what happened in 1930 and 1945?
15: Godzilla.
14: A lot of bad stuff, Nick.
16: The inspiration for Godzilla.
14: A lot of bad stuff. Wow.
16: But there was probably something good that happened in the 30s, right?
15: Oh, a lot of good Dust Bowl recipes came out during that time,
16: I'm pretty sure. True. Everybody, all you sickos got rhubarb pie.
15: Hey, whoa. We anti-rhubarb?
16: Yes, because you don't need it anymore.
15: Come on.
16: Rhubarb was a function of the Great Depression.
15: Rhubarb's a part of my history. The panhandle's dry. There's no water out there. All we have is rhubarb.
16: That's what I'm saying, though. Rhubarb was a holdover from the Great Depression. It was great, but people tricked themselves into thinking it was good.
15: So you're saying the people of Western Nebraska are poor, Nick? That's what you're saying?
16: I'm saying the people of Western Nebraska don't have to eat rhubarb. They don't. It's not. You don't have to do that anymore.
15: But I just told you we have no water out there. We rely on the aquifer. But you don't know about the aquifer.
16: I don't.
14: Is Central Nebraska listening to us?
16: I grew up on well water. Yep. They should be.
14: Are you listening to us right now?
15: Hello, Central Nebraska.
14: Good stuff happening.
15: Put out a smoke signal if you can contact
14: us.
16: Wow.
14: Time for the grum
16: smoke
14: down,
16: signal. Grum down.
14: Which
16: wow.
14: has been done for many minutes, or at least many seconds.
15: Oh,
14: Austin
15: yeah.
14: is back again, and as we just mentioned, we are full. Austin
16: full.
14: Is still eating. I have
16: Hard cobbin.
14: Tapped out because I am a very full boy,
16: Me
14: but
16: too.
14: We appreciate Arby's.
18: That's from Cobb.
14: NBA Finals Game 4. I have some actual questions and topics as it relates to the NBA
16: Topic
14: Finals
16: for you.
14: That I would like to ask you, and we discuss that after our next segment, because our next segment is going to feature Eric Edholm.
15: Whoa!
14: Talking about the NFL. We had a different guest booked, and that guy canceled, but thanks to Eric Edholm for joining us.
16: Thank you, Eric Edholm.
15: Eric Edholm.
14: Shout out to you, Eric. 100 days to the NFL. Austin has a game now.
15: Who's ready to play?
14: I'm excited.
17: You want to play a game?
14: Oh, nice. That's a second Saw reference in as many days. Mm-hmm. Is there anything else or new on Sorbet? Texas Tech put out a long statement. I have no idea what's going on.
15: Yeah.
14: I've not read it.
16: I got the gist of it. I got the gist of
14: it. So you can help us out with
15: but
14: it?
15: Sort of. It kind of looks like he fired from the hip. I don't think he cleared that through anybody. He kind of just posted it.
16: It felt a little gross manipulative language.
15: A little bit. And yeah. Also the font was way too tiny, which means he said way too much.
16: Uh-huh.
14: Mm, so we'll talk about that. It's a Dumb Debates Wednesday.
16: Oh, with Austin.
14: Austin.
15: What
14: it's
15: that
14: me,
15: mean?
14: Austin.
15: It's me.
14: It was me all along, Austin. I can't wait to do Dumb Debates with Austin.
15: Mm.
14: I have a positive thing to say about the World Cup.
15: Oh, wee.
14: I was seeing
15: the positive.
14: No,
15: boys.
14: It's in America.
15: Boys. Oh, okay. Boys.
14: I was seeing some stuff last night on the socials, on the Liquid Trucking Zone Twitter feed, as it
15: Whoa.
14: Were. And I was like, man, I have something to say. And so I'm going to say that later on. And Trey Taylor has his fifth star.
15: Yes.
14: Number one ranked quarterback in the country.
15: It's a big deal.
14: Top 10 player in the country.
15: Number one quarterback, all that good stuff.
14: I just said that.
15: I know, but I like to reiterate.
16: Okay, he won the Elite 11.
14: That is a couple weeks old, but yes, good job by you.
15: It's much like military time. We're just trying to make sure you understood.
16: I thought we were just naming accolades.
14: Guys naming accolades.
15: Millard South quarterback.
14: Keena writes, the NHL is the thumbnail, and it's not even on the rundown. I was hoping to hear which rural Nebraska high school Austin thinks is most like the Vegas Knights.
16: Austin, go.
15: Probably Sandhills Thedford.
14: And Pesky Blues writes, thank you, Posh. Hashtag thank you, Posh, for making this one of the best cup finals in history. Now, I don't think that I said that it was going to be bad. I just said I didn't want to watch it because it's warm weather teams.
15: Yeah, that's fair.
16: Also,
14: that's
16: Pesky,
14: not saying it's bad.
16: It's cup final.
14: Yeah, that's true. Yeah, I thought you were a true hockey fan there, Pesky.
16: Yeah,
14: people forget there's no S in Stanley Cup Finals.
16: It's very normal.
14: I mean, there
16: it
14: is. It's not
16: normal.
14: The Tanley Cup Final.
15: Good one.
14: Take out all of the S's.
16: Part of me naming the Stanley Cup Final is tied the stream today is because I think it sounds stupid.
15: Do you think that there's any part of the Stanley Cup Final that thinks that they may need to rename themselves because they're the most secondary Stanley Cup now in history?
16: See, Josh is talking about contrarianism. I think the Stanley Cup did this. I think the NHL did this to be contrarian. Everybody else is finals, but what if we're final?
15: We're the only Stanley Cup final.
14: Nick, it doesn't seem like you like it when I bring up you being a contrarian. I think that is, of all of the things that I say about you, that trips your trigger maybe the most.
16: It's because it's not true.
14: Right.
16: Because, again, contrarianism, we looked this up before. Contrarianism implies that there's intent, that I'm intentionally doing the opposite thing of other people, but it's not. Like, I'm not doing this just to say, screw you, you're doing this, I'm going to do it this way. This is just who I am.
15: Interesting.
16: I'm not being a contrarian, I'm just being me.
15: It sounds like you're arguing in favor of contrarianism.
16: No,
14: Nick arguing is honestly him being a contrarian.
15: Yeah, I would agree,
14: Yeah.
15: We're going to get to the bottom of this by the end of the show. We're going to figure this out.
14: Sorry, Nick. Okay. I think that you're a contrarian. I think that's how it works.
15: I'm kind of leaning towards Nick being a contrarian.
14: 402-951-1620. You can hit us up in the text machine. You can give us a call. You can do a variety of things. We would love to hear from you right now, all day long. Prairie Flower Casino Zone Hotline, 402-951-1620. You can also find us on the Liquid Trucking Zone Twitter feed.
15: I love that. That drop's getting better on me. It's
14: John still wants there to be more
16: it needs a little more oomph. It's kind of a whiny honk.
15: Yeah, but you don't want like there to be breaks.
16: I want like a honk kind of thing.
14: Find us there at USC 1620, at Josh Tweederson, at
15: Austin2Jacobson,
14: and at Griminim.
16: That's me.
14: One of us has a normal Twitter handle. Also, you can find us in the Equitable Bank inbox, Josh at 1620 thezone.com. Edom is too...
15: Which one of us has a normal Twitter handle?
14: It's the people's decision to decide.
15: That's interesting.
14: We're going to produce the show on the air. 250 on the dot,
16: yes.
14: Right, for Edom? Okay, perfect.
15: 250.
14: Because sometimes I never know if we tell guests like 45 or 50, so I'm...
16: I always say 50 now.
14: Good job by you, Nick. Okay,
15: 50.
14: Stibbs has found the old promos. And so we are going to kick off the show by playing three old promos because I figured out a way. I know how to download things off of Twitter now.
15: There you go. Mm.
14: That's how John, I was always like, how does John do this? He doesn't know how to do screen recording. He's 100, but he figured it out. So Stibbs made three. Speaking of John, he made three promos a few years ago. Colts, Chiefs, Cowboys, Rams. Oh man, the Cowboys lost that game. That sucked. And Chargers, Patriots. Those were divisional games. For some reason, he didn't do a Saints, Eagles one. I wonder why. Thank God the Saints won that game. All right. So no, not that year. It was the week before the Saints lost to the Rams on the horrific no call.
15: Oh, this was the Alshon Jeffrey drop.
14: Yeah. Alshon Jeffrey drop.
15: Yeah. From Nick Foles. They lost the game then.
14: Oh, I don't remember. Yeah, sure. That sounds good.
15: Yeah.
14: Down with the, it was the double doink the previous week. So we have three videos to play. Nick, I got them in the system. So I don't know what the video is going to be, but the audio is fun. Okay. And hopefully it works. So here we go.
17: Saturday, the divisional round of the NFL playoffs are on 1620 The Zone. The Colts head to Arrowhead Stadium, the 17th loudest stadium in the league, to crush the hopes and dreams of the Chiefs once again. How will Kansas City blow this one? Last second Hail Mary? A fumble at the end of regulation? Horrible special teams? Tune into 1620 The Zone Saturday to find out.
14: Excellent
16: Incredible.
14: Work by Stibbs.
15: I also like that was definitely made a few years ago because it's just still images just slowly moving across the screen.
14: When we would upload stuff,
16: I'm the director of video now. I fixed that.
14: Yeah, nice. We know. Now, hey, in fairness to us, we didn't know how to do things back then. It was 2019. We didn't do video.
15: And
14: nobody
15: it was pre-COVID.
14: Did.
16: Unsportsmanlike pre-COVID. Conduct was the pioneers of our video.
15: Whoa, you guys are like the Oregon Trail.
14: We are. Thank you to COVID for giving us video.
16: Thanks and again, COVID.
14: What did radio shows do before COVID?
15: It's a great
14: It was
15: question.
14: Just radio.
15: Wow.
14: Look
16: what,
14: at us now.
16: What,
14: wow. Yeah, indeed. All right, so that was the Chiefs-Colts game. The Chiefs famously did not blow that one. They did the next week, though, against the Patriots when Dee Ford's lined up offsides on third down. Chiefs fans were really mad.
15: Man.
14: Actually, looking for these tweets from Stibbs, I found a bunch of people, not a bunch of people, one person tweeting it, all of us at the Zone being very angry. That person doesn't listen anymore, but man, I hope that he's a miserable person. I was going to say some bad words. All right, here is... Sadly, Cowboys-Rams.
17: Saturday, we've got the NFL playoffs covered once again. Dak Prescott's lucky Cowboys head to L.A. to face the soft-ass Rams. Do one of these teams have to advance? Really? Tune into 1620 The Zone Saturday to find out which team gets to lose to the Saints.
16: Wild.
14: Nice job,
16: funny.
14: Stibbs.
16: That was good.
15: Okay. Stibbs rocks.
14: I think we need to bring these back this season.
16: Yeah, it's a fun idea.
15: Funny.
14: Do we do promos for every week of the NFL? Do you know?
16: Yeah, we get them from Westwood.
14: Oh, so we get the proper ones?
16: Yeah, we get the actual ones from Westwood.
14: Okay, so maybe we find a few games throughout the season and we have Cutler do some, you know, the Cowboys are playing the Rams. Mm-hmm. If the Dolphins are ever on for some reason,
16: God.
14: We can make fun of the
15: Dolphins.
14: Panthers? Yeah, Dolphins, Panthers. We could do ones where it's like, it's not on the Zone, thank God.
15: That would be the yuckiest game in history.
16: What is the season's yuckiest game?
14: Topic alert, Nick. Good idea.
16: Nice.
14: We'll do that maybe later or maybe tomorrow. All right, and here's the last one, and this was the one that I made reference to. This is Patriots and Chargers.
17: Sunday, the divisional round of the NFL playoffs are on 1180 Zone 2, the Deuce.
14: Oh!
17: Phillip Rivers takes his potty mouth and his 46 kids to New England to take on an even weirder father in Tom Brady, who will be smooching their son at the end of this one. Well, listen to 1180 Zone 2, the Deuce on Sunday to find out. Oh, and the Eagles play the Saints.
14: That one.
16: That's the best one.
15: That rocks.
16: That's so good.
14: You know
16: Philip Rivers and his 46 children.
15: One more time.
17: Sunday, the divisional round of the NFL playoffs are on 1180 Zone 2, the Deuce. Philip Rivers takes his potty mouth and his 46 kids to New England to take on an even weirder father in Tom Brady, who will be smooching their son at the end of this one. Well, listen to 1180 Zone 2, the Deuce on Sunday to find out. And the Eagles play the Saints.
15: To me, one of the best parts of that is that Stibbs still somehow like did real production on that.
16: Uh-huh.
15: That he added like the hut in between the Tom Brady and Philip Rivers things.
16: So well done. It is so well done.
14: Sick Destroyer says, holy bleep, I'm cackling, LMAO. Black Cat says, OMG, Stibbs my hero. And Ian says, Michael, that's good.
15: Wow. Uh-huh.
14: Thanks to everybody for checking that out. All
15: good
14: right.
15: Good stuff. Good times.
14: There you go. Mustache Adam. Casey blew it. Blew out. Indy 31-13.
15: Mm.
16: Mm-hmm.
14: All right. Blue Jay R6 LMFAO.
15: Gosh.
14: Good work.
16: Sorry.
14: Those were funny. I got a text, Nick, from our boss who says, I demand we do this again.
16: Oh, perfect.
14: All right. So
16: we'll do it.
14: We're running it back this year.
15: Take
14: we're
15: it.
14: Running it back this year. All right. When we return, we're running back NFL interviews.
15: Let's go.
14: Speaking of the NFL and Tom Brady's weird fathering and Philip Rivers and all of his kids, Philip Rivers, people forget, played last season.
15: That is right.
16: Old Man Rivers,
14: maybe,
16: that's what I call him.
14: Maybe we'll ask Eric Edholm what's the slop game of the year in the
16: NFL. Oh, the yucky, what was it, the yuckiest game of the year.
14: I do think that there is
15: We should ask him just different versions of the same question. Like, just be like, so your slop game of the year, and then would follow
14: what's
15: up with, which is the yuckiest game?
16: I do want to ask him the yuckiest game question. I'm curious about that from his perspective.
14: I do think that the Dolphins are playing the Browns this year, and I feel like it's like a week 14 game or something.
15: Where's it at?
14: That's a good question. I hope it's
15: Up there for yucky game of the year.
16: It's yucky because of the teams, but also if it's later in the year, that won't matter for anybody.
15: Oh, yeah. No one's watching that game.
16: Ugh.
15: Oh, no. That game for sure is going to be a Thursday night football, too.
16: Ah,
15: sweet. Can't wait for this. Prime time solo.
14: Maybe they're not playing each other this year.
15: Dang it.
14: Yeah, that's a bummer.
16: Thank God.
14: Oh, it could be good. Mm. It could be good. Sadly, they're not. All right. When we return, our friend Eric Edholm will join us in the video stream. Right?
16: I don't know.
14: Oh, the graphic was... Oh, I read it wrong. Okay. Eric Edholm will join us on the show.
15: The show.
14: I can't wait to talk to him. That's coming up next on the 1620 The Zone Radio Network.
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14: 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Josh Peterson, Austin Jacobson with you. And so happy to go right now to the Prairie Flower Casino Zone Hotline. Welcome our dear friend from NFL Media talking some pro ball. It is Eric Edholm. Eric, what's up? How are you?
9: Doing well. Happy to be here. What's going on?
14: We are just rocking and rolling, getting ready for the College World Series. And I know you, and I imagine everybody that pays attention to the NFL, still trying to catch their bearings from June 1st and the big trade of that day. We were all waiting, of course, for the A.J. Brown one. And I imagine we'll talk about that with you at some point in time. But now, what, 9, 10 days later after what the Rams did, you know, it's so funny. Just every conversation, Eric, that I have with people about the NFL, there's like this inevitability and maybe frustration that people feel like, oh, now it's the Rams league. And sometimes I just want to like shake them and say, football is a really weird sport and anything can happen over the course of 20 weeks of football.
9: No, you're absolutely right. I mean, look, if you want to look at it from a pessimistic view or just to give the opposite perspective, I mean, Jared Verse, the guy that they traded as part of the deal, obviously with draft picks as well, but you know, was among the leaders in pressure rate in the NFL, right up there with Miles. Now, Miles had more sacks and more forced fumbles and things like that, but, you know, I don't know that there is a massive drop-off right there. So, you know, from Cleveland's perspective, they get a young, cost-controlled player who, you know, the metrics suggest is better than, you know, his numbers would indicate, and you know, I think the draft pick compensation is obviously big, too. The Rams may not have gotten a player who's going to perform or even, you know, play this year out of the draft. But on the flip side, you know, Garrett has been kind of a singular force, too. And, you know, he along with the secondary additions they've made, I think could end up really helping that defense out. But, right, I mean, what if Matthew Stafford gets hurt? He was healthy last year, but relatively healthy. You know, we're talking about a guy who's had some major injuries over the years and missed chunks of season. So, you know, right. I mean, Seattle won the Super Bowl. They're right now the Rams are number two in their division. And I think that's, you know, kind of how they're going to approach the season. So, yeah, it's anyone's game still.
10: Yeah, Eric, so that was actually my follow-up, was when we entered into the offseason, I think the assumption was, well, the Rams played the Seahawks very good. I think a lot of people could have seen the Rams winning the Super Bowl had they beaten Seattle, of course, in that championship game.
9: Sure.
10: So with Myles Garrett now part of them, do you feel like that puts the Rams at the same level as Seattle, or was that enough to push them ahead in what you deem, in, I guess, your offseason feelers for the NFC West?
9: Yeah, this is the point of the show where I talk out of both sides of my mouth now. Just warning people, right? Yeah, I mean, prior to that trade happening, I did a story ranking the top 10 rosters, and I'm sure there are people who disagree with my rankings. That's fine. I would expect that. But I went through and graded every position group on every team. Took a long time to do it, and maybe it's a flawed way of doing it, but and then weighed the positions accordingly. Quarterback at the top, pass rushers, tackles, wide receivers, corners, et cetera, and down from there. And I still had the Rams slightly ahead of Seattle. You know, just pound for pound, stack them next to each other. What does that mean? I don't know. But, you know, it's worth noting that they had a pretty good team beforehand. And like you said, three meetings last year all came down to one possession, all came down to really one play, and you could argue. There's not a lot separating the two teams. Seattle had its day. They did lose some free agents. You know, I mean, there's no guarantee that they run it back exactly the same way. They haven't been tremendous at home the last couple of years. So there's still some weaknesses that you could point out. But I think, you know, those two are, if not one and two, they're right there in the top three or four rosters in the NFL.
14: Eric Edholm joining us as we talk some pro football. Eric, you know, for years, the Patriots, we would view them and like moves that they would make with personnel, and we'd say, wow, they're always like a step ahead in terms of when they're moving on from guys. And I feel like the Eagles have very much taken over, you know, from them over the last, you know, decade or so with the success that they have had winning a couple Super Bowls and making another. Yet, like, the A.J. Brown trade doesn't fit the normal box of them like moving on a year or two before, you know, most people would have, because this is something that Brown wants more than the Eagles want. I wonder, as we've had a chance to sit with this for months, like this has been so obvious that it was going to happen. How have you viewed it, given all of those things, now that it has officially happened?
9: Yeah, I mean, obviously, if you can kind of look at the moves they made prior to the move actually happening, and it felt like it was kind of the writing was on the wall. You know, I mean, Dontavian Wicks, they traded for him. You know, they signed Hollywood Brown even too as an insurance plan of sorts, and they still have Devontae Smith. They traded up for Mekhi Lemon. So, you know, from just a receiver talent perspective, I think they're going to be fine. I think their top four looks pretty good right now. So, you know, you throw in a decent tight end as well, and I think the receiving options are going to be there for him. But, yeah, I mean, you don't usually see the Eagles, obviously when they made this move to get Brown a couple years ago, was seen as a coup. Mm-hmm. And they got a lot out of him. And then Nick Sirianni did talk about that yesterday, and, you know, it was clear he's wanting to turn the page. And I think that's really the biggest thing, is that there is a non-football quotient to this thing that lingered for a while, whether it was the relationship between Sirianni and Brown or Brown and Jalen Hurts. Clearly, there was a disconnect there, and they're hoping this is an addition by subtraction kind of thing, and especially given what they've already added at the position. Now, you know, it still requires Jalen to kind of rebound to that form he was in 2 years ago. It still requires the offense to use these pieces correctly. I mean, their passing game last year felt, you know, really tough to watch. I would say it was one of the uglier offenses that we saw in the league. But when you have a defense as good as they have, you know, they've already won a Super Bowl. I don't think they ever feel like they're playing with house money. But at the same time, I mean, you know, recent success, I think, is kind of buoys them a little bit. I mean, they easily could be one of those teams that is right back in the Super Bowl mix, with, you know, even without Brown.
10: All right, Eric. So just on the same conversation with Myles Garrett, A.J. Brown in the trades, it felt like we were so top-heavy at the very beginning of the offseason, at least that June 1 designation with the new calendar year and obviously everything flipping over there. What other trades could we be on the lookout for? I know that, obviously, Crosby kind of got traded and then sent back because the Ravens said he was damaged goods. Josh Sweat is obviously one of those that's in Arizona and who wants to play for the Cardinals this year. But is there any others that maybe could linger into the season that when we get closer to the trade deadline in season, people could be on the lookout for?
9: Yeah, no, I think the Sweat one's an interesting one. I mean, obviously, Arizona has, you know, they're, like you painted there, the picture I think is pretty clear. They've got a backup quarterback wanting starters money in a situation there that's probably not going to be all that strong. First year head coach, you know, questions on both sides of the ball, really all three phases. I think you could argue toughest division in football, at least above them, the top three. So, you know, they would certainly be candidates to move a player if they felt like they weren't a year or two away from competing. Yeah, and Sweat's name has been out there a little bit. You know, the Eagles have already kind of found their pass rush options, it seems like, so I don't know that a reunion's looking likely there, but certainly other teams, you know, the Chicago Bears didn't find a pass rusher this offseason of note. So, I mean, I would sit there and say maybe on paper they would be one to watch. Other ones as well, maybe New England. I mean, you know, they're another team that I think found limited options in terms of pass rush help. Gabe Akis is going to be out for a while, their second round pick. So, you know, maybe if they want a true edge rush guy, he could be one of them. So, yeah, I mean, I'm trying to think of other guys who might be, you know, heading towards contract years. Those would obviously be natural candidates, players where there's sort of a, you know, got a glut at the position or a lot of money spent. I would say Alex Highsmith from Pittsburgh is one to watch too. As we kind of talk through this, I mean, pass rush is obviously a priority spot, and they just saw the deal for Herbig there, and plus Watts already getting paid. So committing that much money to one position usually indicates that, you know, the guy who's been paid the least recently, I would say, with Highsmith, I think he's the most likely to go of the three. So that's another name that you could possibly file away as a possible trade candidate.
11: Eric Edholm joining us, writes for NFL.com, and I have a story, Eric, that you wrote yesterday up right now on my computer about J.J. McCarthy and Minnesota. I mean, the video that came out, what, middle of last month maybe, when they were at the camp where both Kyler Murray and J.J. McCarthy were asked about, like, hey, what's the other guy been like? And Murray's answer was, like, very mature, a very normal answer, and J.J.'s it was, like, very uncomfortable, and I think that kind of tells the story about where this race is at right now. Like, do you think that it is a true quarterback race at all, that we're going to be having any debates, or it's Kyler Murray's job to lose, and the real question is, what on earth can the Vikings get back for J.J. McCarthy if and when they decide to move on?
9: Yeah, no, I mean, I think the first question is probably easier to answer right now, which, and I would frame it this way, I would say that I don't know if it's his job to lose, but I think they're kind of expecting him to win it based on where the two guys are right now, and it's so early. You know, normally you think of kind of mini camps and OTAs as more installation, teaching camp, not necessarily competition. But when you have a quarterback uncertainty like they do and a handful of other teams, this may be one of the more interesting quarterback battle years we've had in a few years. Most, you know, we come into the season, it feels like 29 or 30 of the teams have that thing figured out. But this year, a little more instability. Obviously, there's you know, some injured players, guys like Murray and Tua who are coming into new situations, but we expect them to win the job. Yeah, I mean, the whole McCarthy thing has gone sideways. I thought it was interesting he said yesterday about how I wouldn't change anything about my journey to this point. And I'd argue that, you know, he'd like to be, at least be healthy for his entire rookie season and have the opportunity to play. But I hear what he's saying, and I love the fact that he has a belief in himself. I mean, there were at least incremental signs that he was sort of figuring some things out. The last four or five games, he played a little bit better. But, you know, the consistency and the accuracy just aren't there, and the turnover rate is far higher than you want to see from a guy who's known as a game manager, I guess. I don't know how you qualify him exactly. But, yeah, I mean, with a no-trade clause and a one-year deal for, you know, I mean, for Murray, it just feels like they want to see if he can win the job early. If he peters out, you know, they'd obviously love both guys to perform well and have McCarthy sitting in the hopper ready to go. But right now, we haven't seen a lot.
10: Eric, I want to head to the AFC South, which I'm sure many people have asked you about. But when you think of I've been very fascinated by the perception surrounding C.J. Stroud. And there has been regression, I feel, and you can see it in at least statistically, too. And I think a lot of people would say his play from his rookie year. Obviously, the team continues to either make the playoffs or win the AFC South. They look like a contender again. That defense does a lot of heavy lifting for him. How long is that leash for Stroud before there's maybe the hint of a conversation of saying, well, how good can he actually be if we haven't seen improvement?
9: Yeah, I mean, he's extension eligible now, and this is the kind of the stage at which if you started for 3 years and you started out the way he did his rookie year, you know, normally you would expect that conversation to advance to a place where they could possibly lock him up at some point here, but I don't think they're there yet, you know, and CJ's sort of projected kind of like we were talking about with McCarthy. You know, and like I've done a lot of good things and trying to, you know, emphasize the positives, but I agree. I mean, after kind of taking a step back or not progressing in year two, it felt like he flatlined last season, and then the two playoff games, five interceptions, five fumbles. I mean, that's the kind of thing that can torpedo a team quickly like it did in New England. It's not like the Patriots were some amazing team last year. I think everybody understands they kind of slipped through the cracks a little bit, an unusual year in which a lot of AFC contenders fell out of the race. And so, you know, that this is the perfect opportunity for them with a first-class defense, with a coach who I think is earning a lot of credit for what he's done down there, and a little more offensive line help, a little more help in the backfield with David Montgomery, you know, some pretty good receivers. He's got a true number one, I think, in Nico Collins, and who knows, maybe Tank Dell can come back and help him at some point, even if, you know, his serious injuries have to be, you know, weighed pretty heavily. But, man, he looks so good early, and it's just underwhelmed since. He's had some good games, but remember Davis Mills went 3-0 with that team last year. I mean, that was the contrast that everybody kept kind of going back to, and it is absolutely a big, big year for Stroud and the Texans in general.
10: And then just a quick follow-up on that, because I have to ask about the Panthers. Just from the 23 draft, both those guys, the 1 and 2, being eligible, if you had to guess which one of those guys gets a fifth year first, whether it's in season or whenever, do you think it's Stroud or Bryce Young?
9: Well, yeah, I mean, it's funny, because obviously after year one, you would have said Stroud was clearly the better
10: away
9: of the two. And now it's kind of shifted back a little bit. The funny thing with Bryce is that he's still like game to game or even series to series. Mm-hmm. You see these kind of swings in his play. So it's not as if he's answered all the questions, but you know, they're at least trading in the right direction, it feels like, and there's some good weapons for him. So we'll see. I mean, it's a tough one to answer, but I know that they've projected a lot of belief in him.
10: Yeah, it's almost funny because if you're in that position, if you're, in my opinion, you'd rather be Bryce Young and be so bad to start that you're showing so much improvement, whereas C.J. Stroud started off way too good.
9: Yeah, that's it right there. I mean, look, Alex Smith, look at his career.
10: Yep.
9: You know, he went 5 years without really doing much. I mean, you don't see that as much anymore, but sometimes that happens where a guy kind of stumbles early in his career, and then they get the right footing, the right, you know, the right placement, or the right situation, and it takes off.
11: Mm-hmm. Eric, before I let you go, the Brendan Sorsby news, of course, has been, you know, really hot and heavy this week. And we were wondering a few weeks back when the news first came out about the supplemental draft. What are you hearing inside the NFL on, like, the interest level of this, given, like, just because college, whether he will or won't play, like, that's one thing right now. But it's not like the NFL is super cool with this type of stuff. In the past, they have been very harsh in their punishments. What is the view inside the NFL about Sorsby and what his future looks like, whether it's a supplemental draft soon or the actual draft next year?
9: Yeah, no, obviously we have to kind of figure out whether this latest ruling is going to hold up and whether that's going to end up being the case. I mean, I think there would be a lot of suspicion. I mean, there's questions about him as a football player, but then there's also questions about, this gambling stuff and you know, kind of the stupidity of it all, really. I mean, you know, especially at that quarterback position, you're held to a higher standard. You know, obviously it's such an important position. And the league, I'm sure, this is just me speculating, but I'm sure they the last thing they want is another, like, a Jonte Porter situation. Some, you know, some player who's a third-string quarterback is rookie or betting on games to have it come out. I mean, that would really, you know, that would be the black eye that the league does not want. So, you know, I think from that perspective, I kind of wonder if there isn't some backroom talking about, you know, just how good is this kid, and could we be willing to make him make a mistake, but take a risk on him? But my guess is that he serves the suspension, he plays this year, and then we'll kind of go through this next year. And you know, he's going to have to really do well in the interviews to make sure teams can trust him.
10: Eric, are you suggesting no one wanted to take a gamble on Brandon Sorsby?
9: You went there.
11: Eric at home, NFL.com. Eric, as always, man, we love chatting with you. Thanks for taking the time. Have a great summer. I imagine we'll talk to you when the season gets close.
9: All right. Enjoy the College World Series.
11: Thank you.
10: Thanks, Eric.
11: 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That is such a great question that you asked him about your quarterback, Bryce Young, and C.J. Stroud.
10: Yep.
11: And he hit it. You know, after year one in 2023, right? There's no way that would have been a conversation.
10: Well, Stroud was trending like top 10 quarterback. Like it wasn't quite to the Jane Daniels conversation, but people remember he had the big, like, big bro moment with Caleb Williams in his rookie year. And all that.
11: I remember that the end of that year, the end of the 23 season, when the Cowboys just completely fell on their faces in the playoffs and Dak didn't play that great, though the defense was worse. And he came off of this excellent season, gets to the divisional round. Was that the year they played the Chiefs and played it kind of close,
10: yeah,
11: right?
10: Yeah, they beat the Ravens in the first round on the road, and then they won the second. Or they lost the second game.
11: The other way around. They lost to the Ravens. They beat somebody, because that was the year the Ravens went to the AFC Championship.
10: Like that,
11: And I remember just thinking, like, man, what I wouldn't give to have C.J. Stroud as my quarterback
10: right now. Yeah.
11: A couple years later, it's like, yikes. You know, say what you know about Dak, but, like, yikes.
10: But it's funny, though, because, you know, as much as you perceive a quarterback for how well that they do, basically, you know, on the field, and then also how far they get their team. He's been to the divisional round, or he's won the division like every single season that he's been the starter, but yet you feel worse about him every single time because the team around him has gotten so much better and carries him more than he ever elevates the team is what it feels like.
11: Absolutely. Last year especially, it was, in my opinion, it was all about the defense.
10: 100%.
11: And what we saw.
10: Oh, my
11: God. So they, I'm looking at their seasons right now. So they won the division in 2023. They beat the Browns. That's who it was. And they lost to the Ravens. No harm, no foul. That Ravens team was awesome. The next year, 2024, they win the division again, 10-7. They beat the Chargers. They killed the Chargers, 32-12, and then they lose to the Chiefs. Last year, they don't finish first, but they actually have their most wins. They go 12-5 because the Jags won the division.
10: That's right.
11: They beat the Steelers, though score is not indicative of what their offense is. 30-6. Their offense was pretty sluggish.
10: Yes.
11: And then
10: it's because their defense gave them, they were on the 40-yard line the entire time. Yeah.
11: And then they lost to the Patriots 28-16, and Stroud was absolutely terrible.
10: That was a tough game to watch.
11: Yeah, I don't remember how many turnovers he had. But
10: I think he had four interceptions at least.
11: And then I think a fumble. I think he had five. And then, so you look at his career so far, year one, and his completion percentage basically has been the same, 64-ish% every year. 4,100 yards in year one, 3,700 yards in year two, 3,000 yards in year three. Now, he did play only 14 games, but still. Yards per attempt, 8.2 to 7.0 to 7.2. His touchdown INT ratio, 23 to 5, 20 to 12, and 19 to 8. So, like, he's gone down in just so many categories.
10: And again, the team around him has gotten better every single year. Like, his roster continues to improve. People are like, oh, what a good move to get more weapons and all this other stuff. And yet, he's not the one that's improving. So whether or not, you know, he has regressed, or I like the term that he used in saying flatlined. I thought that was a pretty appropriate way to put it.
11: Absolutely. By the way, we didn't ask him about the sucky game of the year or the slop game of the year.
10: That was Nick's question. He was supposed to ask.
11: The Austin Jacobson game of the year brought to you by
13: the yucky game of the year.
11: But shout out to Aaron and Papillion, who writes on YouTube, Titans, Jets, and Raiders all play each other.
10: Ooh.
11: That is the triangle of suck, as nobody describes it on the YouTube chat.
10: What's your dream slop game out of those three? I think I like if I'm going to watch that and it's like a Thursday night football and it's the first.
11: So you're saying you want to watch this like, you know, as a bit or like for the actual football?
10: Yeah, I want to watch it as a bit. Okay. And I want it to be the Color Rush uniforms from like 2012. I want it to be on Thursday night football.
11: Oh my gosh,
10: and
11: Color Rush.
10: Actually, you know, add it on to what's the most annoying streaming platform? Put it on like Paramount.
13: Pluto.
10: Paramount Tubi. Plus. Tubi would be fun.
11: Because they just have commercials during the action.
13: Or the Roku. Some MLB games are on Roku.
10: Roku
13: only,
10: would rock, yeah.
13: The Roku channel.
10: You know what? I'll go out. I think I have to go Jets Titans in that triangle of suck. I think that's the one that I would like to see
11: Jets,
10: the most.
11: Titans. All right.
10: And yeah. Jets play the Cardinals.
11: That's a good one. So yeah, we got to get the Cardinals into this conversation because they're terrible. The teams that are sucking,
10: oh my god, they do. They play Sunday, December 20th.
11: Who?
10: That is
11: Jets
10: rough.
11: Cardinals.
10: Yes, that's terrible.
11: Yeah, because you have the teams that are aiming for Arch Manning. Like that's the conversation we're having. The Titans are not. The Titans have they think they have their quarterback, and obviously the Raiders, they just drafted Fernando Mendoza. So neither of them are going to be going for a quarterback.
10: Yep.
11: But those other teams and Nick's Dolphins definitely will.
13: Fins up.
11: Definitely will. All right, more to come. We have dumb debates in an hour and a half. Send in your dumb debates on the Liquid Trucking Zone Twitter feed. At USC 1620, we will get to those. We have the NBA Finals Game 4 to discuss. I have some actual thoughts, actual opinions.
13: Also a full in-depth review of last night's Game 4 of the Stanley Cup
11: Final. Oh, man, we are going to break it down.
10: That's right.
11: From minute 1 to minute 60. Mm-hmm. No military time with that game.
10: That's right.
11: But we're going to talk about it.
10: It happened.
13: Section by sec, period by period.
11: Yeah. Wow. Line shift by
13: all
11: line
13: three of
11: shift.
13: Them.
10: Yep, that's what people say in hockey.
11: It's pretty wild that hockey, as tough as it is, they only play like 20 minutes a game each player.
10: Yeah,
11: tough look for hockey?
10: Yeah, and all those guys only play like 45 seconds each.
13: So whenever I see hockey on TV.
11: 45 seconds, that's three Pitinos.
13: Nice. Yep. Whenever I see, I watch hockey on TV, and I see, I always forget that it's only three periods in hockey. So I'm like, oh, third period. The other, there's still time.
11: The
13: and
11: fourth
13: then,
11: period will be here before
13: yeah,
11: you know
13: yeah,
11: it.
13: Yeah, and then I look up, and then people are happy. I'm like, what happened? Whoa.
11: Yeah,
13: only three.
11: Should
13: Why?
11: Hockey dumb debates? Should hockey go to quarters?
10: Ooh. Yes,
11: four quarters.
13: Yeah, it makes
10: Throw
13: sense. Why not?
10: Throw
13: Everything else.
11: Yeah,
13: is
11: what
13: fours.
11: Do they do? Three.
10: Yeah,
11: three. And then it's like no, it's like this. Oh yeah. Glorious bastards gave it away.
10: I would like to see the Omaha Maverick hockey team incorporate the three when they go into the third period.
11: Three.
10: Go
11: I know
10: to
11: the
10: locker room.
11: I know the PA announcer.
10: Oh yeah,
11: you do. Too.
10: I know the in-game host. It's me sometimes.
11: Whoa, really?
10: Yeah,
11: I didn't know that about you.
10: Yeah, it was cool.
13: Dude, and yes, UNO.
11: You know, it's nice that you do that because I don't think that you're busy enough. So I'm happy that you have another thing
10: right.
11: to take up some time.
10: You're, right,
11: you're
10: yeah.
11: like, you know what, I'm bored tonight.
10: I just love puck. That's what I like.
13: Nice.
11: Love puck. Yeah. Keenan says hockey players famously not tough.
10: Nope.
11: And then adds four periods. That's a pretty contrarian take.
10: Whoa.
11: Contrarian Nick strikes again.
10: I don't like your periods.
11: But when we return.
13: No, I do like the periods. That's
11: Whoa.
13: Why I want
11: that. We're allowed to say that, guys.
10: Come on.
11: When we return, though, the Brendan Sorbet story.
10: Mm.
11: There's a lot of paragraphs to read. Will we read them?
10: There's one really good quote.
11: Okay, we will definitely read that quote. Is that in one of the paragraphs?
10: That is in one of the paragraphs.
11: That's not a bit. This is not a pretend tweet.
10: That was a real
11: Nick,
10: part of the tweet.
11: I hope you are ready for what you are going to hear when we return.
13: Definitely not.
11: All right, so we'll have that and more coming up next on the 1620 The Zone Radio Network. But first, Josh Peterson here for my friends at Underdog Fantasy. 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
16: A few showers possible early Wednesday. Otherwise, expect a hot and humid day with skies becoming mostly sunny. Highs in the low to mid 90s with feels like temperatures between 95 and 100. Any scattered stronger storms in the afternoon will mainly be south and east of the metro, though a better chance for strong to severe storms late Wednesday night into Thursday morning. I'm meteorologist Sean Everson from KETV News Watch 7.
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10: Hello.
9: I'm Josh. I'm joined by my partners, Austin and Nick. Austin is from Herdat. Austin will be down at the Men's
10: College World Series.
9: He'll be doing videos. They'll be vertical for some reason.
10: And have a tiny microphone.
11: That's what the Alco says.
12: You
11: want to
12: see? I have my microphone here. You want
9: to
12: see it?
9: I would love to.
10: I don't.
9: Let's do a breakout video.
10: Do I need to call HR?
9: Oh, that's a good question. It's a good question.
13: What?
10: Nice.
13: What?
9: Yeah, he can't believe
12: look
9: it.
12: Look how big this thing is.
9: Whoa.
12: Right?
9: Are you allowed to work at Herdat with
12: some
9: a microphone
12: people use
9: that
12: two
9: large?
12: Hands on this
10: why did they?
12: Mic.
10: Why are they letting you do that? Is that like an ESA mic?
12: What does that mean?
10: Emergency service animal?
12: Service animal?
10: Yeah, like
12: because it's so large?
10: Yeah.
12: It's such a large microphone?
10: Yeah. Yeah.
12: Interesting. Mm. Notice how I took the mic flag off because I didn't want to upset you guys?
10: I appreciate that. Remember when you handed it to me that one time and I covered it with my hands?
9: Yeah, I was going to say, where is the...
12: This one?
10: No!
9: Upside
10: down.
9: Flag?
12: I know. Whoops.
9: So, yeah, stop by. We'll be just north of...
14: The old mattress.
9: That's where we will
10: nice.
9: Be. That's where we will be.
14: It's the last game of the season.
9: No, there's a lot more games to go.
14: No. Creighton University.
9: I always love these random ones.
14: Nebraska.
9: God, that's Nebraska. A really good time. No, that's not David Lee.
14: And now.
9: So that's what we'll be doing over the next couple of weeks. I would get out my... Oh, there it is.
12: Hello.
10: Oh, it's in your headphone box?
9: God. Yeah, I just keep it there
12: terrible.
9: For easy
12: terrible.
9: Access. Easy access.
10: Well, that's a new record.
9: Thank you, Nick. I did it correctly this time. We were having a conversation off the air earlier, planning all sorts of stuff, and... Austin, we had a conversation about a guy and this guy doing shows. And then I was like, yeah, here's the schedule. And I read it. And then he was like, who is that guy? Even though you had just given us an opinion on the person that we were talking about.
12: Yeah.
9: That was crazy. Brazy.
12: Oh, look at this guy. He remembers Brazy.
9: I remember Brazy.
12: Yeah.
10: He's been saying it a lot. You know, he learned a new word.

0: just keep saying it.
1: Yeah, pretty unk of him.
0: It's pretty
1: soon he'll be using military time just like his fellow kids.
2: I am not a psycho.
0: Wow. Don't
2: or
0: worry.
2: A troop.
1: Or pretty, a contrarian.
0: It's getting a bit late in the afternoon. Maybe he'll get EP soon.
1: He will be getting pretty
2: EP. We are not saying EP.
1: You just said it.
0: You just said EP.
2: We're not saying sleepy without the slump.
1: Come on.
2: We're not doing
1: You've never looked at Mr. Banks and said, oh, look how EP he
2: no,
1: is.
0: You seem a little cranky right now. Are you EP? Do you
1: is EP.
2: I say he's so tired. What do you say about Mr. Banks? Shout out to you, Mr. Banks.
1: Is he listening?
2: No, he is crashed right now on our bed. He is asleepy. He's sleepy right now.
1: He's
2: 3:30. I have zero
1: doubt.
2: You
1: wanted to say EP.
2: Nope. He is sleeping right now. Speaking of EP. Brazy.
1: Oh.
2: No. Speaking of Brazy, Texas Tech, Brendan Sorbet. So I have an actual question that I will ask you in our next segment. So that's a nice little tease about this. And if it or could it lead to some real change here? But I want you to read the quote
1: from
2: I thought you were doing a bit.
1: No.
2: I want you to read the quote to Nick from Joey McGuire, a.k.a. the father of Garrett McGuire.
1: Yes.
2: That's what we refer to him as, Nick.
0: Senior old man.
1: Yeah, tiny baby boy McGuire. Mm-hmm. Okay, so this was by head coach Joey McGuire of the Texas Tech Red Raider football program. He was at the Houston Touchdown Club talking about the situation. Quote, for some reason, as a society, we've been okay with other things that happen and allowing players to play. And this has been the one thing that has united people, that they were against. It's crazy because it's not murder. It's not beating somebody. So there's a lot of things that we're working through.
2: Nick, your thoughts. It is famously not murder. Brendan Sorbet didn't kill... What murder?
0: He was a good guy.
2: I wonder how many of our listeners get that reference. I hope a lot of them.
0: So it sounds very similar to the thing that I brought up, the hypothetical I brought up last week, where if they would let, if he were to go to the NFL, right, then the NFL would be like, hey, we backed ourselves into a corner because we let Tyreek Hill and
1: why did you bring up a Panther? That
2: Ray
1: was
2: Rice. He played. I think of him as a cowboy.
0: I was thinking of Mr. Brown's guy, but I almost
2: Deshaun Watson.
0: Yes, I almost said a swear referring to him.
1: Whoa!
2: Which swear?
1: Nick.
0: Swear, not slur.
2: Just want to make sure they both start with an S.
1: That's bad guy.
2: Yeah,
0: but it seems similar to that. But it like I was bringing it up as in a well, it's weird that the NFL has done this, but he seems like he's trying to. This is bad. Don't do that.
1: Yeah.
0: What he's doing is a bad thing.
2: Nick, I couldn't agree with you more there. Mm-hmm. Couldn't agree with you. It's not murder.
0: It's not murder.
1: It's not murder.
2: It's not murder. And also, there was and I'm serious when I say I have not read a sentence of this thing.
1: It's so long.
2: But there was a statement that was put out from
1: the AD.
2: Kirby Hokut, which is 7 paragraphs.
1: It's too many.
2: Wow. And it's just, as you pointed out earlier, the font is very tiny.
1: Yeah. Here's my favorite part. It is in paragraph, I believe,
2: Five of the seven paragraphs?
1: Five of the seven, yes. Okay. I have two sons, including one who recently graduated from Texas Tech and played football. Throughout this process, I've kept asking myself, how would I approach this situation if this were my son? And I hate to be the bearer of bad news, but you, being the Texas Tech AD, if your son, who's also on the football program, was accused of gambling $90,000, was caught, and put your son into rehab, you would probably do the exact same thing you're doing right now.
2: Yeah, it's your
1: son. You're probably going to make sure your son can still make $100,000 at minimum to play college football next year.
0: See, I would argue if you don't punish your son for this, you're a bad father.
1: Good argument.
0: Do something about this. Well, be like, hey, kid. I didn't raise you to do this, or apparently I did. Maybe it's on me.
1: You should dad shame the AD into making sure Sorsby doesn't play Nick. That's a good plan.
0: I'll do that.
1: That's a good idea.
0: Hey, AD, bad dad.
1: You're
2: so,
1: bad dad.
2: Apparently one of the other things that's been happening is Cody Campbell, who is the billionaire sugar daddy of Texas Tech Athletics. Mm-hmm. Sorry, Nick, that's what he is. He's helping him out. Pesky Blues writes, how about Cody Campbell threatening people with lawsuits on Twitter? Pathetic, soft, sackless program. I didn't realize that. We got a text from John to 402-951-1620. Nick, you're going to love this one because you were famously in Las Vegas in March of 2024.
0: Yep.
2: Is Cody Campbell the Cody from the Vegas White Castle because he is a huge D-bag?
0: So I remember when we first started hearing about Cody trying to talk to the Big 12 about stuff, and I brought up the question, should we be careful about allowing these donors to have so much power? And it feels like we're just kind of letting these donors have too much power.
2: Sadly, that's how life works. I feel like I feel like I'm smelling like roses in terms of Cody Campbell, because a couple years ago when he first came onto the scene, there were some who were like, oh man, this could be the guy to fix everything and save everything. And I was like, I don't buy anything that this dude is selling. This guy's a snake oil guy. And guess what? He is. Screw him. Screw that whole university, man.
0: From Mac CT, yeah. Cody Campbell is an absolute S-bird.
2: Yeah, certainly is.
3: Very funny.
2: He absolutely
0: what
2: is.
0: What a funny combination of words. Yeah.
1: You know, I've always had a little bit of internal beef with Texas Tech because the Sydney Red Raiders always had like old Texas Tech like logos and stuff that they would, you know, cease and desist us constantly as a high school. So
0: I mean, to be fair, having a T and another T for a Sydney high school is a little confusing.
2: President TT.
1: Well, I mean, we didn't use the TT. We used like the Raider emblem and stuff that they would.
2: Riding on the horsey.
1: Yep.
2: Pesky Blues also says, here's this latest quote from 2 hours ago. This is apparently Cody Campbell. If this had happened at LSU, people would say, ah, it's LSU, but it happened at Texas Tech. They don't want us to play because they know Sorsby is good and they don't want us to be as
1: competitive. That's just simply wrong. Do people not remember like the Southwest Conference and people running rampant of just boosters giving away money left and right? Like everybody in the Southwest Conference was caught red-handed multiple times.
0: You know what this is, Josh? This is like the meme where it's like the LSU is the good-looking guy and he's like, hello, and then Texas Tech, HR.
2: Yeah. That's a good meme.
1: Cody, if he would have tweeted it in meme form, I would have found it funny.
0: That's fair.
2: And Pesky Blues asks, what? You think people wouldn't be mad at Lane Kiffin's program if they did this? Like, what? Look, I would agree with Cody Campbell in that there are some in the college football sphere that do not want them to succeed because they don't like the idea of an upstart buying a roster. I am 100% with him on that one. I think that we saw that last year. Mm-hmm. I was supporting them because I usually like the upstarts who come and, you know, change the paradigm of things. People are mad at you this time because you have a player who bet on sports and is being allowed to play, and he is your quarterback. If this happened at LSU, we would have the same reaction. If it happened at Nebraska, I would have the same reaction. The difference with a lot of folks in this, and that I definitely could acknowledge, and I think a lot of us would, is if it happened on your team, I'm guessing you probably would argue for your guy. You know, I could, to Greg, the Greg Hardy example, I hated that he was on the Cowboys. I didn't want him on the Cowboys. I didn't want to sign him. I wouldn't, well, he could be an all-pro because he, no, I didn't want him on my team.
1: Yep.
2: And so in this case, if the same thing happened at Nebraska, I'd be saying the same stuff. But I understand when anyone's like, yeah, how many fans, though, would be saying the same stuff?
1: Yeah.
2: Probably not a whole lot, because people usually, you know, batten down the hatches, circle the wagons, and they get behind
4: the
2: guys.
4: They paid $5 million for this kid.
2: They paid $5 million for this kid.
0: Sounds like a bad investment.
1: Mm. Yesterday, we talked a little bit about grandstanding on Nebraska's side a little bit, you know, how much of it was performative, how much of it was real when it came to not scheduling Texas Tech. I want to ask you kind of the same question. Do you feel like this is grandstanding, or do you feel like there's actual genuine emotion in this McGuire quote, a second part, of him talking about his quarterback? He said, I have a number of people in my family that were addicted to different stuff, and so I've seen what addiction does to people. And so us even saying to this point, before we get to the legal part, that he could be ready in week 3 against Houston is still a stretch, because guess what? He's still recovering. I don't know what to make of that, because
2: That's what Joey McGuire said.
1: So to me, it almost sounds like he's trying to emulate, like, well, you know, we're trying to do what's best for Brendan Sorsby. We're trying to fix his gambling addiction. And who even knows if he's going to be eligible to play? When we get into September, even when, I mean, come on, guys, when we get into August, he is going to know whether or not Sorsby is going to play. Like, they probably actually know it right now, but they are doing all the right. And I think it's purely performative that they're going through this, like, cat and mouse tale of just basically saying to each other, like, well, he's going to recovery. He's going to rehab. Texas Tech does not care about Brendan Sorsby's rehab, and that is 100% true.
0: Well, that,
1: they care about Brendan Sorsby, the quarterback, and what they can do for him in the fall.
0: That comparison feels weird anyway, because if you know people with addiction, you want to keep them away from the thing that triggers their addiction.
2: Thank you.
0: That's like putting a recovering addict in a crack store.
1: Yeah.
2: A crack store.
0: Yeah.
2: Wow. Find one of those.
1: Like 13th and Leavenworth? Or like, where is that?
2: Yeah, it's actually at the old Leavenworth building. R.I.P. But Nick, it's an excellent observation, because if we want to meet this thing on its merits and say, like, all right, I'm buying that you are an addict. And you know what? Like, I bet he is, given all of the bets that he's made. Like, I'm not going to throw shade at that. Getting back into football, probably not the best place for you.
1: Yeah.
2: And the first time, and we keep talking about this, first time he does anything where it's like, oh, that was a weird interception, the whole world is going to react like, what's going on there, friend?
1: Well, then not only that, too, but, I mean, we all know people that maybe wouldn't self-admit to being gambling addicts, and I know plenty of people who put bets in that I wouldn't consider gambling addicts or have addictions or anything like that, and they don't make the amount of money that Sorsby's contract will make him this year. How is that going to help him in any way, shape, or form, especially in the state of Texas, when he can walk around with a mobile app on his phone and do so?
2: And go to the crack dispensary.
0: Not the crack store.
2: When we return, two things. One, I have the question that I wanted to ask you about what this could mean for things moving forward. Also, Patrick Mahomes
1: Whoa.
2: What's going on with him? Something just happened with his contract.
1: Oh, I've got some Patrick Mahomes coming up later, too.
2: Look at that. We'll have that when we return here on the 1620 The Zone Radio Network.
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2: 100 days to the NFL coming up in our next segment. Yeah. Austin is going to play a fun game.
4: Want to play a game?
2: Patrick Mahomes has reworked his contract with the Chiefs that ties him now to Kansas City through the 2033 season at a value of $504.75 million. First NFL deal valued at over a half billion. Ooh. This is according to Schefter and Rappaport for ESPN.com. The new money on the deal is worth $239 million. And as I mentioned, the total value now over $500 million from the 26 through the 33 season. The first 4 years are guaranteed, and all of it becomes guaranteed, wow, through contract mechanisms. That's crazy. I can't find what the... because the deal averages $64 million per year starting in 27. But I can't find what the actual...
5: total?
2: Like, no, what the pay will be right now. Because the reason you do this is to push the money back.
5: Right.
2: So then you can pay them not a whole lot of money right now. And
23: then they just write it in a quick signing bonus.
2: They just keep reworking it. That's what good franchises do. The Dallas Cowboys, they just franchise tag a player for some reason and then have to eat that cost right away.
23: Yep.
2: I'm not mad. So there you go.
23: Jerry.
2: Patrick Mahomes has signed with the Chiefs.
5: Do you think Patrick Mahomes is still worth that much?
2: Yes.
5: Yeah?
2: Yeah. I think he's still really
23: Which good. Actually is it's a topic that I know that... we might get to either today or tomorrow.
2: Yes.
23: Quarterbacks.
2: But, I believe we will. All right, quickly, and we'll get to the NFL. Brendan Sorsby, will this lead to actual change? So here's that's my question, but I want to read something from Stuart Mandel. He says, if anything, Monday's decision opened my mind for the first time to the possibility of the conferences governing themselves, though only if they're willing to put some teeth behind their rules. If the Big 12 had a policy that a member could be sanctioned, possibly even kicked out for knowingly paying someone who gambled on his own games, would that be a stronger deterrent than an NCAA investigation that takes years and results in few to no consequences? Or would that just be the next lawsuit and we'd be right back in the same place? All in all, truly sad day for college sports. He says, might finally open some power brokers' minds to the thing every pro sport uses to set hard parameters for its rules and regulations, collective bargaining. And so I loved those questions because... like, could this lead to any actual change as the court system just continues to kind of, you know, laugh and spit in the face of anything? What do you think? Could this lead to, I mean, like, the Big 12, they could do something.
23: Yeah.
2: They could suspend him if they wanted.
23: Yeah.
2: Will this lead to any broader change or no?
23: Well, so you saying all that mixed with a thought that I've had for the past couple of days, but I wanted to look into it more, but I think it's pretty cut and dry the more I've thought about it. So I will follow a question with a question to you.
2: Awesome.
23: What is to stop college football powers at B from just allowing Texas Tech to move forward at all, right? So let's say everything goes as it looks right now. Sorsby suspended the first two games. They play through Texas Tech. And let's just say, for all intents and purposes, that Texas Tech goes undefeated this season.
2: Okay.
23: What's to say the College Football Playoff Committee just says, we don't recognize you?
2: So that was another thing that Mandel hit in his mailbag today. Because a couple of years ago, when all the Michigan stuff was going down, they said in that moment, like, look, we're going off of the NCAA, and the NCAA didn't do anything, and so with us, we're not going to take a stand. As Mandel pointed out, the NCAA did take a stand with Sorsby.
23: Yes.
2: But...
23: and I would also say the Michigan thing isn't necessarily, like, precedent. Like, the College Football Playoff Committee has clearly not followed precedent in really any of their decision-makings before. So they do not have to follow any sense sort of rules by doing so.
2: Yeah, it's a great point. And so... could they use that as like an ejector button? Yeah, I guess in theory.
23: And honestly, if you were the College Football Playoff Committee, which is, you know, notably filled with one member of someone who's already come out against Texas Tech and said openly through his administration, hey, you know what? I don't really think that you guys are doing the right thing, so we're not going to schedule with you guys. If they came out in, you know, the next week or even end of July or whatever the timeline is, and they just said, Texas Tech, If you play Brendan Sorsby, if he participates in action for your college football team, you are ineligible for college football playoff rankings, the college football playoff, and the national championship. That's as strong as a case that you could make, right? Mm. And I don't think that there's a body that could sue them for that, right? Because they could just say, like, well, it's a committee decision, basically, in terms of competition.
2: Yeah, it's a committee. I don't know what you can say to that.
23: Yeah.
2: It's a selection committee. They get to choose the teams. We've given them the power.
23: Yeah.
2: And so if they decide they're not going to put them in, then they're not going to put them in. You know, you can yell. You can't sue, though,
23: yeah.
2: You know? I mean, Florida State got all hot and bothered a couple of years ago. Nothing was going to come from it, though.
23: Right.
2: The decision is made. I would say this. If I'm Texas Tech, man, you better make sure that you are as good as possible record-wise. Because if you even give them the inkling of an open door to leave you out of the playoff, they are absolutely going to do that.
23: That's a good argument,
2: I would say,
23: too.
2: Like 10-2, like they're toast.
23: Right.
2: I think they have to be 11-1 or 12-0.
23: Yeah,
2: let's go to the Prairie Flower Casino Zone Hotline and welcome Brandon to the conversation. Brandon, good afternoon.
23: Hi, Brandon.
1: Yeah, hey, obviously, you know, I'd love to see Sorsby suspended for the season just as a matter of cause because he touched that third rail. Don't bet on your own team. But, you know, there is a simple solution that could eliminate any possibility of him having the opportunity to throw games is just simply have all the betting sites in Las Vegas take Texas Tech games off the board and don't put a line out and don't take bets on them. And there is some precedent for this. It's my understanding that some time ago, the situation that were involving Ivy League schools where a bunch of gamblers had it kind of clocked, and Vegas decided no more odds and no more bets on Ivy League games for quite some time. You could not bet on an Ivy League football game because of that. So, I mean, taking Texas Tech off the board, so to speak, that would probably be an easy way to ensure that he can't gamble on himself. And Vegas, like I say, Vegas has done this before, where they take teams off the board or they don't issue a line or they don't take actions on game. I mean, before there were professional sports in Vegas, they would do that all the time. And I imagine wasn't it the owner of the Golden State Warriors who also had like an interest in the Palm Hotel and Casino, and he never took action on his team. So, like I say, there's precedent for it. Mm. And it would be, as long as they're going to allow this moron to play, maybe they should ensure that he doesn't, you know, fall off the wagon.
2: Thanks for the call, Brandon, 402-951-1620. And I'll, you know, issue the disclaimer, in fairness to Sorsby, as of now, we have not heard that he has bet on his own team when he has been involved, right? Whenever he did it, he was not playing in those games. So, like, you hope that that's not something you have to worry about, but I understand why there should be any type of concern.
23: I mean, it's not like he was, like, that far away from playing at Indiana either, right?
2: No, that's
23: like,
2: true.
23: I mean, he was the backup quarterback.
2: Apparently one of the bets he did was, like, a quarterback under for the guy that was in.
23: That's been a pretty, that's more like the online conversation that people were like, he was betting against the starting quarterback, his total yardage. Like,
2: yeah, and so it's like, why is he doing that? Is it because he doesn't think he's good or because he has information? Like, he's hurt. Banged up his shoulder and got hurt.
23: Or they have a bad game plan or whatever.
2: Yeah.
4: I do have one kind of thing before we wrap this up and go to our next segment.
23: Tell us your kind of thing.
4: Sorsby, if he is an addict, I'm going to say he is addicted to this. This is not the anger isn't like directed at him, but I feel like why aren't we collectively, media in general, focusing more on the judge? Like, because we're keep talking about Sorsby.
2: I mean, you're right, Nick. Mainly whenever we discuss this, we discuss Texas Tech. I think the judge is being a real putz here.
4: Yeah.
2: You know, I think he's being a real idiot. I don't understand it. You know?
23: So I'll be completely just transparent and honest with you, Nick, like on that question. I guess I don't know what the legality of like his ruling was. Like maybe his ruling specifically is like grounded in some sort of like legal tenure or some precedent or something along the lines of like what he chose. Now we have the ridiculous quote from the judge that makes it seem the irreparable damage and how he would never be able to like sustain himself and that sort of stuff. I think that's where the ridicule was initially, if I remember how the kind of timeline like transplayed out on Monday. But then obviously from there, I don't know. Maybe we've just completely shifted the blame because the point of responsibility has moved, right? Because at first, before the injunction ruling came out, it was on the judge. Now it has moved to, well, the NCAA can't do anything, so now it's on Texas Tech to basically the court of public opinion is saying,
2: we're trying to pressure them.
23: Yeah,
2: right.
23: And do the right thing. That's what everyone is
2: But you're right.
23: Saying.
2: The judge deserves a lot of, you know, ridicule as well.
23: Yeah.
2: One more email, and then we'll go to break. Chris writes in Equitable Bank Inbox, the hypocrisy is wild. A lot of people who are listening right now are perfectly fine with letting a guy who broke into a woman's apartment, drug her down 3 flights of stairs, buy her hair, and smash her head into a mailbox. Yeah, letting that guy play was the right thing to do. But a guy who gambles should never play again. Just an amazing, amazing what a bridge too far is for people. Again, like I totally understand that point of view. He's talking about Lawrence Phillips. Totally understand that point of view. I can only speak to myself on some of these cases. I don't even remember 95, sadly. You know, for the good, not for the bad. I was not, you know, prescient at that moment in time. Prescient, that's not the right word. I wasn't watching them. I had no opinion on it. That said, he's right. There were a lot of people around here who defended it, you know, or who wanted him to play. And that always happens. There's always hypocrisy, you know. I understand that. In a way, I can't really argue with Chris because it's like, yeah, you're right, man. There is a lot of hypocrisy. Yeah. And look, I think if this happened here, if Nebraska's starting quarterback, and let's just say they got Sorsby. They got Sorsby out of the portal. And then the same offseason happens. I have zero doubt that they would be saying, gotta let him play. Got to let him play. Mm-hmm. I've zeroed out because that's what usually happens.
23: And also people would say, well, he's in a state where he can't gamble.
2: Yeah. That's the wild part. It's like he's just done a lot of things along the way that you're not supposed to do. And It's just like, you know, maybe sometimes I feel like we're too focused on like the ultimate sin that he did and not the other ones that would also get you banned from college football.
23: Yeah.
2: All right. When we return, 100 days to the NFL, what's more likely?
23: Dun-dun.
2: Austin has what's more likely questions for me.
23: And hopefully they're good.
2: You are so down on yourself.
23: Well, you know, when you move on from super hot take market, it's just you know.
4: You're handsome and smart. I bet they're great.
23: Thank you.
2: And your mustache doesn't make you look like a creep.
23: Thanks, man.
2: Yeah,
23: appreciate
2: I got you.
4: I've always said that.
23: I appreciate that.
2: I should rub mustaches. When we return, what's more likely? You also got to talk some NBA finals. We have dumb debates. Yes. We're already running out of time.
23: Whoa.
2: More topics going to have to get punted to tomorrow's show. And if we get by tomorrow and we haven't gotten to them, see you later. They'll go into the topic graveyard.
23: Oh, no.
4: Not the topic graveyard.
2: Maybe you should make a graphic on Canva, Nick.
23: Nice.
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7: From the Plumride Time Saving Traffic Center, stop and go on the JFK southbound between Highway 370 and Childs. Slower movement on I-80 eastbound between I-680 and 84th. Disabled vehicle on I-80 westbound from West Center to 84th. Minor congestion on major intersections, 72nd and L, and Dodge from 90th to 52nd. No accidents at this moment. I'm John Stanton.
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5: This one, a long time have I watched. All his life as he looked away to the future, to the horizon. Never his mind on where he was. What he was doing. You are reckless.
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4: Woo!
3: Oh, and there's an obligatory Brent Musburger clip.
4: I don't believe
3: because
4: it.
3: Every Ooh. Josh Open has to have one.
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4: By the way, bad job by John. That highlight from Musburger is from his college football days. Come on, John.
7: That's correct.
4: Why didn't you go back in time to find the NFL Today version of Brent?
7: Yeah, he calls the silver and black now.
4: No, he doesn't even do that anymore.
7: Dang it, I was wrong.
8: Tough look for you.
4: It's okay.
9: I was wrong.
4: Nice reference,
8: Thought
4: Austin.
8: You were a Musburger knower.
7: No, always... I've since the AJ McCarron girlfriend incident, I have distanced myself from the man.
4: Canceled.
8: Mm-hmm. A Musburger sounds like an item at a diner in the middle of nowhere.
7: Ooh.
8: Like a small town. Hey, you want the Musburger?
4: What do you do with a girlfriend inside
7: Whoa.
4: Of your bedroom?
8: Gave nice. Her the old Musburger.
4: Exactly. You are looking live.
7: Dang.
4: Phelan's at the bottom of that pile. That's a Musburger right there, Nick. All right. So yesterday we played a fun game of what's more likely, a variety of Husker football stats. Somebody said I should turn it into a poll question. I was like, that's a great idea.
8: Instapoll.
4: And then I forgot.
8: Sad.
4: Whoops. Oh, good call, Nick, on the Instapoll. So Austin said, could I do that for the NFL? And I said, hell yeah, that's one less segment for me to prep. I'll do more College World Series stuff. And so here we are.
7: I said, can I do that?
4: Can I do that? Which is what you always want to hear from your coworkers. You know, like, hey, can I take that on my shoulders instead of putting it onto your shoulders? I love it when coworkers say
8: all the
4: that.
8: Time.
7: Yeah.
4: Yep, exactly.
7: We're all coworkers here.
4: So we are. So Austin has a what's more likely for the NFL.
7: NFL.
4: Because you're right. I didn't really answer him yesterday. I was just kind of forcing you to answer him, and I'd give a couple opinions.
8: Yeah,
4: and
8: you interrogated Austin.
7: And I wanted you to be able to answer a few for your favorite sport in football.
4: God, I love the NFL.
7: It's right around the corner, Nick. I mean,
4: yes!
7: Teams are reporting here soon. Yes.
8: If the corner was like 5 blocks away and you were walking at half a mile an hour. It's around the corner.
4: What
7: Interesting.
4: Is it? Seahawks, Patriots. What's the date? September 2026. No, September 9th. Nick, we're less than 3 months to go.
7: Holy cow.
8: So
7: a trimester.
8: Long.
4: Oh, man. Good call.
7: We're about to birth an NFL season.
8: That's a quarter of the year.
4: All right, Austin, let's
7: Is that
4: kick
7: how
4: this.
7: Babies sound?
4: Sure, why not?
7: All right, so Myles Garrett was notably in our conversation with Eric earlier today. So I wanted to ask you about this, and I went through Myles' stats. You'd be shocked to find out what his season average, if
4: with
7: you
4: sacks?
7: Were to take all of his sacks, are. Do you know
4: like
7: what it is?
4: 16.
7: It's pretty good. It's close, but which is more likely? Again, playing the high end and low end of this.
4: Yeah,
7: so I tried to average out.
4: Low end, John, suck it.
7: This actually is a really, really tough exercise. Trying
4: it
7: to
4: is.
7: Like make
4: Just
7: sure that you don't give ridiculous stats on either.
4: Answering
7: way.
4: It is difficult, but putting it together, I think, might actually be more difficult because you're trying to find a nice high end, but not too low of a low
7: right.
4: end.
7: Right. Yeah. Okay. So here's what we got: Myles Garrett. What is more likely? 17.5 sacks. 20 tackles for loss, 4 forced fumbles, or 8 sacks, 12 tackles for loss, 1 forced fumble.
4: Man, I kind of have an opinion that it's just not going to work out as well as everybody is hoping for, but then I go look at his Pro Football Reference page, and I'm just like, yeesh.
7: He's good.
4: It probably will work out for him really well.
7: Mm-hmm.
4: Micah Parsons was on pace to have like his best season ever, and then he tore his knee up in Denver.
7: Yep.
4: So I will say the positive one is more likely, but I need everybody to settle down. It's going to be fine. They're not going to go 20-0.
7: He's also going to be 31.
4: That is the thing that I don't think people are really talking about enough. Mm-hmm. When Micah got traded, that guy is super young still on his second contract. Myles Garrett's on his, what, third deal?
7: Yeah.
4: He's old. He's almost my age. He's older than you. He's older than you.
7: Also, do you know how many pass rushers would kill for an 8-sack season? And I said that as Myles Garrett's low.
4: It is bad.
7: His lowest.
4: That's what I want from Rashawn Gary.
7: His lowest season was his rookie season with 7. He's in double digit every single time since then.
4: He's been ridiculous.
7: Yeah,
4: he's been
7: pretty good.
4: Ridiculous.
7: All right, so from Garrett to his former team. And also, it's noticeably been on the lower scroll here on ESPN for a little bit here. The Cleveland Browns.
4: Oh.
7: How many quarterbacks will they play through 17 games? Do you believe, what's more likely, one starter for all 17 games or four quarterbacks play in 17 games?
4: That is an awesome question. Last year, do you know what the number was? Was it?
7: It was three.
4: Three?
7: It was
4: three.
7: Three. It was. It had been four for three consecutive seasons prior.
4: Whoa. Yeah. So the safe bet would actually be what is more likely is four.
7: Mm-hmm.
4: So they, real quick, let's go through their quarterbacks.
7: Yep.
4: So I know they, have Deshaun back. Mm-hmm. It's going to be him and
7: the
4: Shadur.
7: Criminal.
4: It'll be, Deshaun is the criminal for the record. So it'll be him and Shadur battling it out for one.
7: Dylan Gabriel
4: is also Dylan
7: on
4: Gabriel.
7: Roster.
4: Who's the fourth guy? Or would that just be some rando?
7: They just have like a practice squad guy right now. So yeah.
4: What is more likely? I got to say four because
7: that's
4: the Browns' way. Because I do think that they will have two starters. So I guess if I say they're going to for sure have two, then I can't say that the mm-hmm. one is. That would stun me. That would absolutely stun me.
7: But they'd play four?
4: If they played one.
7: One? Yeah.
4: Yeah, so like if you're saying one, now, if you made it two or
7: four. If they played one, there's a chance you're like, were the Browns good this year? Because you'd almost be like, why wouldn't
4: either
7: they play
4: that or they just got so, the quarterback was so healthy and fairly.
7: He's so healthy.
4: Like they just don't. Honestly, I don't think they want that good of a player. Like, they just want to lose a lot of games so they can draft Arch.
7: That's
4: their goal.
7: Might as well start Dylan Gabriel then.
4: Nice.
7: All right, so let's
4: that
7: move.
4: Would be funny.
7: Let's move to the NFC.
4: Oh, God's Conference.
7: East.
4: God's Division.
7: The New York Giants.
4: God's least favorite team.
7: How many wins can they get in division play? What is more likely, 5-1 or the inverse at 1-5?
4: Definitely 1-5.
7: You
4: everybody,
7: think so? Really?
4: Everybody is talking themselves into the Giants.
7: You said definitely.
4: Definitely.
7: That means
4: there's no way they're going 5-1. Would mean they would have to go at least 3-1 versus the Cowboys and the Eagles. I do not see that happening.
7: Okay.
4: Now, in fairness to them, they did go 2-2 against those teams last year. Though the second Cowboys game, Dallas didn't try, mm-hmm. and the Eagles were hilarious.
7: And do you think the Commanders are going to be good enough that they beat them?
4: So yeah, they'd have to go like 2-0 against them, and then they'd have to go 3-1 against those other two teams.
7: So you're not buying stock on the Giants, is what you're saying?
4: Not that much stock,
7: okay?
4: Because your guy Harbaugh, I thought you're out on Harbaugh.
7: I'm back in on Harbaugh now that he's somewhere else.
4: Their quarterback is going to get 14 concussions. Okay. Their running back doesn't believe that asthma is a real thing.
7: So if I let me,
4: their offensive line still stinks.
7: I did consider this, and I'm going to adjust slightly. What if I go 4-2 in NFC East games, 1-5 in NFC East? Which one is more likely?
4: I still think I'd go more likely as 1-5.
7: Okay.
4: But if it was 4-2 and 2-4, then I think that we're cooking. I thought
7: the two would be too easy because then it's like, oh, well, you just beat the Commanders twice.
4: Yeah.
7: You know, so.
4: I don't think that they are as like, yeah, they're going to take a step forward as everybody else does.
7: I think they should go 9-8.
4: Yeah.
7: I think I feel like
4: that would be impressive.
7: That's what I said. I was like, you should feel pretty good about that. But there are some people who are picking. It's almost like when everyone was way too early on the Bears a couple of years ago. I feel like we're
4: doing it with the Giants.
7: Yeah, a little
4: like
7: bit.
4: The Giants to win the division is more of a 27 play than it is a 26 play.
7: Yes.
4: I agree. Honestly, and this isn't being a homer, I think this is the Cowboys' best chance to win the division in 3 years.
7: Whoa.
4: So like I'm not a homer, and they'll probably let me down. But I'm just saying.
7: More than likely.
4: Because I think the Eagles are very destined to fall.
7: Oh, no, A.J. Brown, no leader in the clubhouse anymore?
4: No, nope, and Sirianni sucks.
7: Interesting.
4: That's my goal.
7: All right, this guy just got paid earlier today. We talked about him. Patrick Mahomes, old Patty. So, notably, coming off the ACL injury as well.
4: People do not forget.
7: Yeah, we do not know what his actual designation is. I don't even know where he is in that rehab trip.
4: Well, he was at a OTA recently, and he rolled out. They put a four-minute video, or a four-second video on Twitter of him, like, rolling and throwing the ball. And, you know, he had a wrap or a brace on his knee. I think he's going to play week one. John doesn't. We've been debating this for a while.
7: Okay, so this will probably affect maybe some of your opinion on this. What's more likely for Patrick Mahomes' passing stats? 4,250 passing yards, 32 passing touchdowns, and 12 interceptions.
4: Okay.
7: Or 3,600 passing yards, 24 passing touchdowns, and 15 interceptions.
4: What was the yardage on the high end?
7: 4,250.
4: Okay, so he hit over that number 1, 2, 3, 4, 4 times in his career. He would have had it a fifth, a fifth time in his career in 2019, but he only played 14 games, and he was 17 yards short in 23. So, I mean, he's pretty much been at that spot his entire career.
7: The past few years.
4: The last couple. 3,900 2 years ago, and then 3,500 last year, though he admittedly was hurt. And then what was the touchdown numbers?
7: 32 for the high.
4: Yep.
7: 24 for the low.
4: I'm going to say the lower one, mainly because that's kind of what the offense has been. Like, here's a spicy meatball for everybody.
7: Whoa.
4: Like, are we sure Andy Reid is the guy to, like, fix everything moving forward? Like, everything just seems so stale with the Chiefs right
7: now. Interesting.
4: They brought back Eric Bieniemy, you know. Are we sure that that's, like, a great move?
7: Yeah, like, has anyone been like, oh, Bieniemy?
4: Seriously, I don't hear any excitement about that. The excitement is sweet. Mahomes is going to be back. Their best receiver is, like, a tire fire at this moment in time. So I'll go with the low end.
7: I'm kind of with you there, too. I was almost going to pair him with Kelce, but then the Kelce stats are just getting so sad. You just can't do anything
4: with what is it, 12 catches for 10 yards?
7: Yeah. Remember all those years? Actually, his yards per catch went up last year, but it was because they were just, like, targeting the crap out of him.
4: Yeah, and he kept dropping passes, too.
7: Yeah, how dare he? He was thinking about that ring. Anyway,
4: he was getting married at MSG, by the way. Yeah. I don't think we talk about how tacky that is.
7: No, it's definitely fake.
4: Yeah.
7: Definitely fake.
4: Oh, all
7: right, so we talked a little bit yesterday, division worst to first to worst. How about this? Which is more likely, three teams in the NFL go from worst to first in divisions, or four teams go from first to worst?
4: Oh, wow, that's a fun one. All right, let me pull up the standings from last year.
7: Yep.
4: So first to worst, so the candidates for that would be the Pats, the Steelers, the Jags, the Broncos, the Eagles, the Bears, the Panthers, and the Seahawks.
7: Mm-hmm.
4: So four going first to worst, or three going from
7: worst to first?
4: Man, the worst to first happens seemingly more often, and four is quite the number.
7: For like first to worst, it's harder to grasp. But I can here's
4: Steelers. I think are a candidate.
7: There was three off of the rip from first to worst, and I was like, I could see that very realistically.
4: So I imagine the Steelers would be one.
7: Okay.
4: See, here's the problem. Like, I can't see it happening for the Patriots because the Dolphins are still in their division.
8: Uh-huh.
4: I guess I could see it happening for the Jags. I couldn't see it happening for the Broncos because the Raiders are still there. I could see it happening for the Eagles, but it would really take a lot.
7: Mm-hmm.
4: I could definitely see it happening for the Bears.
7: Mm-hmm.
4: I could see it happening for the Panthers.
7: Well, and that was
4: one of them. Yep. And I couldn't see it happening for the Seahawks because the Cardinals exist.
7: I didn't say NFL. I didn't just say the NFC. So
4: I'll go the worst to first.
7: Okay.
4: Just because, right? So Panthers, Bears. I'm just going with candidates. Mm-hmm. Jags, Steelers. So, like, I have four real good candidates, but I need all of them to hit, or, like, just a total surprise, you know? And
7: the hard part, though, with me is when I was putting this together, because I really sat on this, because three teams from worst to first, we talked about it yesterday. Like, you could buy yourself into the Saints because it was the NFC South. You could buy yourself into the Lions. But then the third team, you're like, oh, the Titans?
4: You're right. And then, I mean, we just talked about the Giants a few minutes ago. Yep. Do you buy the Raiders? No. Maybe it is first to worst.
7: Yep.
4: You know what? I'm going to amend my answer. I'm going to say that. I'm going to say it's that, and I'm just going to hope that the Eagles are one of them.
7: Okay.
4: That sounds awesome.
7: That's very fun. Actually, that's a fun hate pick. I do like that.
4: Oh, that'd be awesome.
7: All right, last one I have for you.
4: Okay.
7: The NFC North and NFC West playoff team. So this actually goes off of what we were talking yesterday when I was asking, or 2 days ago when I was asking Severe about competitive divisions, all that good stuff. Between those two, what's more likely? Five playoff teams from the NFC North and the NFC West.
4: Okay.
7: Or three playoff teams from the NFC North and West. And remember that this includes the winners themselves.
4: So what is more likely? Five teams from the NFC North and West, or three?
7: Making the postseason. Yep.
4: Okay.
7: Five is the max that they can have.
4: Because you need two division champions.
7: Because that would mean the NFC East and the NFC South both have their division champions represented and no other teams.
4: Okay. So, I mean, last year, that's what they had, and it was Bears-Packers. I mean, like, man, the NFC North can definitely, you know, carry their own weight. Mm-hmm. I think the NFC West is going to take a tiny bit of a step back this year, where just like the North did last year. The North was insane 2 years ago, and then it took a bit of a step back, and they still got two playoff teams. But three, so if you got three combined, that would mean you would need four combined in the NFC East and the NFC South.
7: It's a double-edged question because, yeah, you can look at the strength of those, but, like, do you really think two teams from the NFC East aren't going to be, like, in playoff contention?
4: See, that's the thing. I can definitely see two teams from the East getting into the playoffs. If you look at the last decade, it's happened multiple times a lot. I mean, the Eagles have made the playoffs every year since they hired Sirianni, and the Cowboys made it in 21, 22, 23. The Commanders made it in 24. So they've had two teams in the playoffs in four out of the last 5 years. They had three teams in the playoff in the 2022 season. So, like, That could definitely happen with them. You would need that, and then you would need Bucks. Like, I think the Bucks and the Panthers would probably, or I guess the Falcons would need to be the thing that happens.
7: Yep.
4: I will be safe, and I will go the North and West, but it would not shock me if they have fewer than five this year.
7: Okay. All right. Fair enough.
4: Those are fun.
7: Yeah. I think the added part of that last question, too, it does somehow, weirdly enough, also become another Giants question, because again, if you're super high in the Giants, you'd be like,
4: could they get three?
7: Exactly.
4: And right. Then, you know, all you need is two from,
7: or
4: the
7: or if they cannibalize the Cowboys, because again, if you're picking if you're picking the Eagles, and it's like, okay, well, if the Giants are good, the Cowboys and Giants are going to be competing for the second spot in the NFC East, and if you're not, you know, above 10 wins, you're not making postseason. So yeah,
4: fascinating, good stuff.
7: Thanks,
4: was
7: man.
4: Fun.
7: Appreciate
4: good
7: that.
4: Job by you, Austin. All right, when we return, I want to say something about the World Cup. Don't turn your dials.
7: Uh-oh.
4: I promise that you will enjoy the conversation. It's just something I've noticed in the tweets and the chatter over the last couple of days from a positive perspective. Oh. I'm going to be a positive boy about America.
7: Can't wait.
4: For like 2 seconds.
7: We
4: don't
7: love
4: worry.
7: America on this channel.
4: And then we'll talk a little NBA game four of the finals, but a few hours away from MSG. Mm. It seems to be a bit more normal of an atmosphere tonight, so we'll talk about that.
7: No, they canceled all the watch parties again.
4: I heard that. Joey said that on the show this morning.
7: Yeah, isn't that crazy?
4: Well, it's because they were like fighting Spurs fans or something.
7: Yeah, they were.
4: What on earth?
7: People.
4: Why do people have to be so mean?
7: Well, they're New Yorkers.
8: That's a great question.
4: Yeah, why can't you be nice? Look, all right, when we come back, let's celebrate America. Also, stop being so mean.
7: Yeah.
4: Nice. Jinx, you guys both owe me a soda.
7: Ha ha.
4: Coming up on 1620 The Zone.
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9: A few showers possible early Wednesday. Otherwise, expect a hot and humid day with skies becoming mostly sunny. Highs in the low to mid-90s with feels-like temperatures between 95 and 100. Any scattered stronger storms in the afternoon will mainly be south and east of the metro, though a better chance for strong to severe storms late Wednesday night into Thursday morning. I'm meteorologist Sean Everson from KETV News Watch 7.
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11: From the Plumride Time Saving Traffic Center, stop and go on the JFK southbound between Highway 370 and Childs. Slower movement on I-80 eastbound between I-680 and 84th. Disabled vehicle on I-80 westbound from West Center to 84th. Minor congestion on major intersections, 72nd and L, and Dodge from 90th to 52nd. No accidents at this moment. I'm John Stanton.
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34: Every single one of those players,
35: they can take some
34: nightmares for the rest of their lives, because this is an utter embarrassment.

And the discussion after Brazil, Max, was can we beat the Colombias and the Belgians and the Argentinas of the world? You kidding me? We can't beat Trinidad on a field that's too wet and too heavy?

we? What are you doing? What are you doing? Iceland is the same size as Corpus Christi, Texas, or Anaheim, California. They can figure it out. How can we not figure this out? How can the United States not figure this out?

0: Have you never heard that song?
1: No, that was the first time I've heard that.
0: The whole, like, have you ever heard the original version of that song?
2: From Team America?
1: Yeah, Team America. Okay, yeah. So it's just, I forgot how much it swears in that song.
3: It was bleeped. It was bleeped.
0: So, I didn't even remember that we had that. Yeah. How old is that?
3: Very.
0: Okay. So, World Cup.

0: EL, as the kids call it.
1: Yeah.
0: And Freddie, German flag, has been going around and...
1: Which German flag?
0: The current one, okay, not the bad one. Not they don't the have the one. Real bad one from the 30s in here, thankfully.
2: It's also illegal in Germany.
3: Whoa.
2: They have to censor some video games.
0: People do not forget. So, went to Waffle House the other night. It was like, we're at Waffle House, yes. You know? And, geez, making you tired. I said don't turn the channel!
1: My bad.
0: And yesterday...
2: Don't get eepy.
0: Yesterday, Freddie went to Auburn because they had a friendly last night between, I don't remember, a team.
2: That it's called a friendly.
3: Ain't nothing friendly about it. Son.
0: Last night, like Finland and somebody else, I think.
1: Yeah.
0: And I saw this tweet that just said, there's an eagle flying around the stadium, which was awesome because, like,
3: it's also Auburn.
0: So. There are so many, and that's the thing, because a lot of people were like, War Eagle, baby, you know, and like, we have, in this country, there has been, you know, so much, this is not going to turn into a both sides thing. Please do not hear it that way. But, like, we're arguing about everything right now. Like, it very much sucks in a lot of ways. Rights are getting taken away. It kind of is terrible.
2: Yeah.
0: But, these things, this guy, like, discovering a Buc-ee's, you know?
3: Yes.
0: Uh-huh. I think it's
2: I
0: just...
2: I saw that.
0: Yeah. He was at a Buc-ee's earlier today. He's like, this is a gas station?
3: Yeah. Did you see the guy who found Portillo's cake shakes?
0: No.
3: That guy rocked.
0: See, and so, like, that's the stuff, like, apparently they are in their fourth state of the trip. This was a half hour ago. Florida, the Sunshine State. It's so hot, we need to get to the beach immediately. Like, pretty cool. And so, you know, again, we offer a lot of bad, but there can be some stuff that's fun.
3: Yeah.
0: And weird. Argentina, thank you. That's the answer, Wood Africa. Yeah, so Argentina, because Messi scored a goal last night.
3: Yeah, you're 100% right, because it is one of those things, too. And it's so weird and just silly, like the example that I'm going to use this as, but you know, sometimes like we get so into everything else that's happening around us and you feel so powerless to like the conversation that can be going on or like what your role and involvement in certain things and, you know, certain tragedies or whatever the, you know, case is. And it's just odd because then sometimes you just are like, you know, I have this thing that I have planned. I'm excited to like go on it, but like, oh, you know, the state of the world, my work, like all this other stuff. And then you like go, and you're like, wow, the world isn't so bad anymore, right? Like you just like go and you go to the beach, or you go to the mountains, or you go to Chimney Rock, or you go to something like that. And
2: I've been twice.
3: It's very funny just to see people from not in this country taking that, but using it in like American terms, where it's like, we went to Waffle House, we went to Buc-ee's, and it's beautiful.
0: Yeah, that's
3: right.
2: Like it's like the most mundane things.
3: Yeah,
2: to us.
3: Exactly.
0: Yeah. Whoa, look at this weird American thing. Well, it's those types of restaurants.
3: Like, look at this drinking water that I don't have to pay for.
2: Can you believe that there's an entire restaurant about pancakes?
3: Yeah.
0: Wait, you have to pay for healthcare at a hospital? Like, they get to find out about all the weird, crazy stuff that we have to offer. So I don't know, like, how excited people are for this World Cup. Like, there was a question from Dunko. Do we think there will be a noticeable boost in youth soccer interest like the last time U.S. hosted the World Cup? I don't know. Because I there's a group chat that a bunch of my friends have that I left because it was a soccer group chat and it was just too busy all the time and I just don't like soccer that much. And I asked one of my buddies, I was like, hey, are everybody excited? And
3: is it buzzing?
0: Like, and he was like, I mean, yeah, but like kind of not because of, again, the waves arms around of everything. So it'll be interesting to see. I don't know what kind of excitement there's going to be.
3: Yeah.
0: You know, we'll see. It starts tomorrow. I mean, America plays Saturday.
2: Are they're letting players and other teams into the country yet? Yeah.
0: Well, I hope so, Nick. That's a good question.
1: I don't think that's
0: just the official. Just the official so far. Yeah, and probably a lot of fans. So the World Cup starts this week. I don't know how much we'll be talking about it on the show, but I just wanted to highlight the random people that are like, "Wow, look at this gas station!" Yeah. Like that's pretty fun.
2: Can you believe they deep fry Oreos? Can you believe Oreos?
0: I hope somebody goes to Joe's Kansas City, the original one down at the gas station in KC while they're down there. You know, and it's like, what? This is really good.
3: Maybe they'll go to the Platte City Quick Trip.
0: Maybe they will. All right, NBA Finals Game 4. So we discussed at the end of the show yesterday what was at stake. And I thought that the game very much lived up to what was at stake. And remember, we talked about it yesterday because we didn't talk about it on Monday.
3: Whoops.
0: And all of the things that I had written down I thought played out extremely well. And so now...
3: You should do the same bit, but tomorrow, so that way you can be right again.
0: That's true. But instead, I will read you my thoughts today, and we'll see if I end up being right. So, big picture, I think there's a lot of interesting stuff that's happening right now with the finals. Wemby, and how he is, like, slowly or maybe quickly turning into a villain, which I think is good, by the way. This is not a diss. Like, oh, man, he did that to Brunson. They need to fire him. Like, nah. It's good that he is not just, like, this perfect child that's playing basketball. So, you got that going on. The Brunson usage and how it is way too much, and everybody knows it, and

0: they got to figure out a way to get the ball out of his hands. I heard a stat on a pod today where he's dribbled like 1,500 times in the same number of minutes as San Antonio, who has like 800 dribbles in the same amount of time, basically double him. It's like, okay, they got to get the ball out of his hands. And because of that, Cat's lack of involvement in the fourth quarter. Mm-hmm. 0 fourth quarter points. And I believe the stat is in crunch time. He doesn't even have like any shots at this moment in time. So like they're not getting him the ball, even though, remember after game two, some people were like, man, that guy's playing like he could be the NBA Finals MVP. So I wondered after or before game three, I just didn't talk about it, but I wondered if like how pressure-filled it felt for the Knicks. Because even though the usual sentiment would be like, pressure's on San Antonio, if they fall down 3-0, they're cooked. I viewed it as like, if the Knicks lose and suddenly their long winning streak ends and now they're up 2-1 and they're coming back. Like, these games are so important to this city and this arena. And like, now I wonder what tonight looks like. Yeah. I think tonight, if it gets to a game seven, that will be the most intense game of the series. Mm-hmm. I think tonight is probably number two for me, because I think the series moves in a direction where the Knicks are going to be the champs. Or I think it's 2-2 and it's very much game on, and I think everybody knows that.
1: Well, game three was so, so close to a coronation in terms of environment, in terms of build-up, in terms of all that, right? Because you were right. It felt like it was like, hey, listen, they're already here. It doesn't matter. As long as you win game three with this crowd and this, you know, environment mm-hmm. and this arena and everything else, you just do what you're supposed to do. We're going to win. It doesn't matter how long it takes us to get there. We're going to win because we're up 3-0. But now it feels almost the opposite. And I agree with you. If it gets to game seven, I don't know if intense is the right word, because if it's at like
0: stressful,
1: listen, there's going to be some ants and some pants when it comes to how the people feel in that.
0: Game sevens are always like notoriously under always hits, like they're shooting bricks up. It's not bad basketball, but it's not always perfect basketball.
1: But I think that there is something to say too. There's that part about that long winning streak, and I don't want to get, you know, I'm not a high level athlete. I'm sure that they've been locked in from the very beginning. I've heard all the, you know, Brian Windhorst reports and whatnot that he goes to the Knicks practices and he says, you know, these guys are super locked in, that they, you know, aren't looking away from the prize, that even a loss isn't deterring them and whatnot. But there is something to say, and you know this too, right? If you have continued to go on a lot of successful runs in your training and you keep going on, you're like, wow, I'm really building something. I've done a really good job. And then you have an off day and you're like, what did I do? Did I eat something wrong? Did I sleep wrong? Did something go wrong? And now you add the passion of a rabid fan base that clearly lost their cool then after the game on Monday night too.
0: Yeah, seriously.
1: Every single person in New York City that is a New York Knicks fan, which is most of New York City as it looks like, is going to consider that every single one of their superstitions over the past 8 weeks was incorrect because of the one loss that they took. Same thing with the players. That is going to be... not necessarily, I don't find it to be maybe a hostile environment, because the enemy is no longer the San Antonio Spurs. The enemy is like, what has forsaken us to take this one loss? And if things don't go well, especially in the first stretch of the game tonight, I think that that kind of pressure can mount one more time.
0: And speaking of pressure, like, I think it was so obvious early that the Knicks were just too, like,
1: yeah.
0: They kept throwing passes where it was just like confusion. A guy's going this way and the pass is going the other way, or it's just too far out in front of a guy. Like, I thought as the Spurs took a quick, you know, 5-6-7 lead, early to zero lead early, it was like, wow, you know, Knicks just, it's not that they weren't ready to play, and it's not that they were caught off guard. I think that they were just too amped.
1: Yep.
0: And that happens sometimes, right? You know? And so we'll see if they're too amped to start. Here's one. This is a fun question from Pesky Blues. What's more likely, the Knicks in five or the Spurs in
1: six?
0: Well,
1: as someone who picked Knicks in six, I love this. What's more likely?
0: Yeah,
1: it's
0: because
1: kind of building.
0: I don't think either of those results, like, I think the most likely results are still Knicks in six. Yeah. And then, like, Knicks or Spurs in seven, and then the other team in seven, and then you get into Knicks in five and Spurs in six. Like, I would be really surprised if the Knicks won two more games in a row.
1: I would be more, I'll say this.
0: Yeah, what would you be more surprised
1: by? I would actually be more surprised if the Spurs won four straight.
0: See, that's what they would have to do. So mm-hmm. they would need to win three more games.
1: Yeah.
0: You'd be more, so your answer is Knicks in five?
1: I think so.
0: Yeah, I mean, they've already proven that they can go on the road. They have been really successful. I think I'll disagree, and I will say Spurs in six, mainly because they have had double-digit leads in all three games. They've had double-digit leads in all three games. They've had fourth-quarter leads in all three games.
1: They haven't cleared out.
0: And they, you know, like, I have to imagine that they're viewing this series right now, and they're like, we should be up 2-1.
1: Listen, I know what you're saying about the leads and all that other stuff, that, like, they can get up and whatnot. But then also, if you look at in the terms of the game of runs and whatnot, like, New York has had more of those than San Antonio has had.
0: They definitely have. They had it the other night at the end of the first half, and then near the end of the game, they just were unable to get one more stop and one more bucket to really make things wonky.
1: It has been very interesting that these games have come down to the wire that the way that they have each time. And there's been some sort of drama that comes with each one. And then I love your point, too, and this is definitely something we can talk more about tomorrow, because who knows what antics could happen, too.
0: Hell yeah.
1: That we are in a weird circumstance right now where not since Godzilla 1999 has New York City been, like, rooted for so much, right? Because, like, New York City is the hero. Are they not?
0: I'm rooting for the
1: Knicks. Wemby is becoming the enemy, and the Knicks are somehow, like, the people's choice. Like, they are somehow the winner. I don't understand how we turned that heel so quickly, but maybe it's because it's the same way with, like, the Cubs from before, where everyone was like, it's kind of fun to root for you guys.
0: It's a fun observation, because I do wonder how many people are, you know, rooting for them. I am. I'm definitely rooting for the Knicks. You're rooting for the Knicks. Yep. I think Nick, I mean, he can't root for somebody not named Nick.
2: It's true.
1: That is true.
2: Big
0: And yeah, I think with Wemby, you know, like, I think that he is going to have people rooting against him, which is good. Like, I like this stuff. I like that it is, you know, pick a side here on a rooting interest, you know. Like, nobody cared about the Thunder last year, and now everyone's like, F that team. Like, well, screw them.
1: The NBA, and this isn't like a polarizing hot take by any means, but the NBA is so much better with villains. But the NBA is not great when it has, like, how nerdy should I get here, Nick? Like, how into comic books do you want me to be here?
2: Very.
1: Okay, so, like, you don't want the NBA to have, like, a Joker-level, like, villain. You don't want the one villain that, like, stands above the rest and is, like, clearly the better, like, the antithesis of whoever the good guy is. You want,
2: also,
1: like,
2: the Joker plays for a different team.
1: Right. You want, like, the Spider-Man villains, where there's, like, 15 of them, and they're all, like, pretty good, but you can root against all of them, right? And, like, you kind of want Victor Wembanyama to be that number one guy, but then you want more of the villains everywhere else, so that way it's easier to root against them.
0: You can combine the Spider-Man villains and the Joker. You'd have all of the villains. People forget the Joker rocks, but yeah, Batman's other villains are kind of like, you know.
1: Polka Dot Man is cool.
0: Wow, the Riddler has jokes.
1: Yeah.
0: More to come as we roll on. When we return, 100 days to college football.
1: Whoa!
0: Something to talk about there.
1: It's right around the corner.
0: Also, we have dumb debates coming up. We will get to that in about 15 minutes. So many things to discuss as we continue rocking and rolling. A reminder that the Zone and Arby's teaming up for the Summer Sizzle Giveaway. We had some delicious Arby's earlier. You can go to 1620thezone.com right now. 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
1: From the Plumride Time Saving Traffic Center, stop and go on the JFK southbound between Highway 370 and Childs. Slower movement on I-80 eastbound between I-680 and 84th. Disabled vehicle on I-80 westbound from West Center to 84th. Minor congestion on major intersections, 72nd and L, and Dodge from 90th to 52nd. No accidents at this moment. I'm John Stanton.
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0: The sport of college football is run by idiots, morons, doofuses, money-hungry clowns who don't care about you, only that you keep pouring your love and money into their constantly changing for the worse product. But we love it. Oh, we do love it. So, the other thing we like to do is count things down. So today and through the summer, 1620 The Zone and 97.7 The Zone are going to put these two great tastes together as we anxiously anticipate another year of college football. So now, unsportsmanlike conduct, home of random number selection, and inciting dorks to online violence, presents another number pulled out of our collective behinds. The program celebrates 100 days to college football.
1: Oh, baby. 100 days to college football. Also, Nick, congratulations.
2: Congrats,
1: are in
2: Nick.
1: Order to you.
2: Are you engaged?
3: Married, actually.
2: What?
3: Yeah.
2: That's news to me.
3: I have a wife.
2: That's news to me.
1: The Miami Dolphins.
3: What they do.
1: Miami Dolphins. They have agreed to an extension with center Aaron Brewer.
2: Woo!
1: Let's
2: congrats.
1: Go.
2: Way to anchor the line, Nick.
1: Man,
2: cool.
1: Centers are so important, Nick.
2: Miami
1: those,
2: Dolphins.
3: Yeah,
1: Miami
3: they are.
1: Dolphins.
2: Miami Dolphins.
1: Number one.
2: Whoa.
3: Centers are important.
1: Whoa. You're going way different than I am.
3: Yeah.
2: The Orlando Magic.
1: Peter writes,
2: hi,
1: I've
2: Peter.
1: Always said game four of a series is the biggest game. It's 2-1. There's a huge difference
2: whoa.
1: Between 3-1 and 2-2. Shout out to you, Peter.
2: How couldn't often have you been more. Able to say that, Peter?
1: It happens a lot, honestly. We get to 2-1. All right, 100 days to college football. I offer you a choice of which topic we do here because I have
3: Brandon Sorsby or
1: so we have not gotten to the Trey Taylor news, so we have that. We also could do future power rankings from ESPN. And by the way, Adam Rittenberg, the purveyor of future power rankings, will join us tomorrow
2: whoa.
1: At 4:15 to talk about them. Which way would you like to go?
2: I want to go to power rankings.
1: Future power rankings.
2: Yep,
1: okay.
2: Because that way we can hit him up with Adam tomorrow.
1: Perfect. So we used to talk about this every offseason because it was they did it in a different way.
2: Yep.
1: And Nebraska was always in the top 25.
2: It
1: was
2: good old days.
1: It really was. It was like a long-term, it was like put it on the long-term list, Nick, at the
2: mm-hmm.
1: tomatoes. Where it was not just like a one or a two or a three. I think it was like a 5-year project.
3: Mm-hmm. Not one,
1: now that's impossible.
3: Not two, not three.
1: It is
3: yeah.
1: nice, Nick. It is impossible to predict anything.
2: You can't project that far
1: beyond
2: out.
1: 5 years. And so they have changed it. They are now going through 2027.
2: Whoa.
1: So this is only a 2-year view of the sport.
2: It's crazy.
1: Which I think is honestly solid because of how roster construction works.
3: A year and a half at this point.
2: Yeah.
1: Oh my God, Nick, you're absolutely correct there.
2: You ain't wrong.
1: The last team, and they did all the power teams, all 68 of them. Nick, mm-hmm. do you want to guess who is last?
3: Last of the 68 power teams?
1: Yeah.
3: North Dakota State.
1: No, power four teams. Like in Big Ten, SEC, ACC.
3: Oh, I forgot they're in Mountain West.
1: Yep.
3: Nice
1: job, though. Whoa.
3: Yeah, I know. Ball. I like North Dakota State. I think they're scrappy.
1: Okay.
3: I don't know anymore. I don't know which teams are in the SEC because the SEC has flooded themselves
1: okay.
3: with so
1: I'll
3: many other teams.
1: I'll tell you, it's Boston College. I don't believe it. Boston
3: okay.
1: College, 68. Purdue, 67. Stanford, 66. Wow, poor Kansas. Remember when we were all really excited for Kansas at 65? Baylor
2: we
1: at 64.
2: We wanted his coach.
1: We did. Remember Baylor? Remember when we were excited about Baylor? Okay, everybody.
2: We wanted their coach.
1: Everybody's saying, yeah, you're bearing the lead, where's Nebraska? Have you read the story? I assume you have.
2: Yes, I have.
3: Ooh, let's guess. Oh, sorry. Can
1: there
3: I
1: we
3: guess?
1: Go. You can guess. Joey guessed this morning, and Joey missed it by one spot.
2: Whoa.
1: Yeah.
3: Okay. 42.
2: Whoa!
1: That's what Joey guessed this morning.
3: Really?
1: But it's 43.
3: Damn it!
1: That's amazing. Nebraska comes in at 43 on Adam Rittenberg's future power rankings.
2: Really good guess, Nick.
3: Thank you.
1: It's nuts that you both said the same number.
3: We know ball.
1: Almost no ball.
2: Same.
1: You know ball, but you're off by one spot. So, Nebraska's previous future power ranking was 36.
2: Uh-huh.
1: They now fall to 43. So, they dole this out in a variety of, would we say these are categories? Not so much. I mean, they're just writing about things. They write about the quarterback situation. Basically, it's, remember Dylan? He was supposed to be good. He wasn't. They write
2: I love
1: about
2: how they throw Kenny Minchie in here too. That was very funny.
3: Hey, don't mention it. Damn it.
1: That's pretty mean of them. Hey, remember that one guy who committed for a day?
4: They also put it in the Kentucky part too. They made it very obvious. They're like, Kevin Minchie, who was at Nebraska for a day.
1: What a great 24 hours. I did like 3 videos for a YouTube channel.
4: Yeah, I was going to say, was he in the thumbnail?
3: Yes.
1: Yeah.
3: I made him the thumbnail.
4: How fun.
1: Minchie
4: madness.
1: Offensive line / defensive line outlook. Roster management. Star power and coaching staff. So, like, they don't rank these on a scale of 1 to 10, so I don't really know exactly, like, do they believe or not believe in the quarterback situation.
4: So weird. There's no running backs, receivers. There's no, like, defensive, like, any of that stuff.
1: Outside of the defensive line. Yeah, like, in star power, Andrew Marshall comes up. Chambliss comes up.
4: Luke Lindenmeyer.
1: Malcolm Hartsog is mentioned in the roster management. Kenneth Williams. And these are guys who obviously left. Right. Owen Chambliss, that's where he shows up for the first time in this story. 43. They're behind Auburn at 42, Oklahoma State, who was just, what, 1-11, or were they 2-10 last year?
4: They sucked,
1: and they're 41, two spots ahead of Nebraska. Duke is 40. Nebraska is ahead of teams, ranked 44, Wake Forest, 45, UCLA, 46, South Carolina. How do we feel about this this number for the Scurs?
4: I think part of this, and kind of sifting through the article itself, they definitely gave a lot of credence to schools that have new coaches or relatively new coaches. I think that they are kind of the positive boys in that sense, where they were like, oh, everything can always get better. But then when you had someone who's a little bit more established, and Matt Rhule and some of these other coaches as well, they definitely docked them just a touch. So, I'll admit I'm a little bit surprised at 43, and I don't know, maybe it is just one of those things, just being a little too plugged in here locally, being hyper-focused on all that sort of stuff, but I stick to and attest to the same thing, that I think Nebraska is a better team than they were a year ago. I believe that, like, in the roster and whatnot, but I don't...
1: But the record isn't going
4: to
1: show it?
4: Yeah, and I that's so hard to judge in how you want to do for future power rankings and whatnot, but you'd have to think that, okay, if the team got better year in and year out, the next year, you'd probably assume that they'd be a little bit better. But then again, who knows? So
1: if we were going on a 1 to 10 scale in the Matt Rhule era so far, what grade or what number would you ascribe to year one? 1 to 10 scale. 10 being the best, 1 being the worst.
4: Oh, okay. Oh,
1: In terms of, like, how you think...
4: Yeah, a 4.
1: How good, okay, so yeah, the number, team number 1 is a 4.
4: Okay.
1: What was team number 2?
4: Team number 2 would have been... I would have given them a... Jeez. Yeah, 5. Yeah, go 5. Yeah, 5.
1: Would you have gone up to a 6 for last year, or would you have stayed at a 5?
4: Ooh. All the way up until November, I would have given them, like, a 6 or 7. And then I'd probably... Yeah. I mean,
1: and then it drops back. Yeah, so it's so at a 5 again?
4: I'd probably go 4.
1: So it's 4, 5, 5. Yeah. And then you view this, though, as potentially an upset.
4: I think you could go up a little bit.
1: See, and that's interesting, because I was going to make an argument. I think you could make an argument that the first team was better than the last two. It's just that the offense was so bad. But the defense was so good.
4: But also, again, like, if you look at it in terms of this, I mean, that first team, you had all these high hopes, and you bought in on Jeff Sims, and then right away, like, the carpet was pulled underneath you. So, the perception of that team from the beginning... people forget how good the middle of that season was, where they were like, oh my God, Heinrich Harburg, the option.
1: They went 3-0 in October.
4: Yeah, and then November happened, and everyone's like, oh, the option doesn't work. Oh, you can't do this.
1: Yeah, there was a shelf life on the Harburg stuff. I think, and I heard somebody say this the other day, like, the big sin from that year is that they were unable to beat Maryland. Like, if they beat Maryland, you know, like, the Michigan State loss to start November was like, ah, that's annoying. The Maryland game was a tire fire.
4: Yes.
1: The Wisconsin game was a tire fire. Iowa game was a tire fire. Mm-hmm. Bad, bad, bad, bad, bad losses. Husker Homer says, does Nebraska have anyone who would start for a top 5 program in 26? No, the answer, of course, is no. He knows the answer to that question. It's no.
4: You don't think, like, Andrew Marshall would? You don't think Elijah Pritchard would? You don't think...
1: No, because, like, I feel like we're doing a thing that we do with Nebraska players a lot, where, like, to go back to what you just mentioned about how we pay attention to them and we're always around them and stuff, like, where we get so... We're, like, comparing them against past Husker players and not, like, the whole sport collectively. And so, like, Pritchett, I think, has potential. But potential is not proven, you know, anything. You know, he is, like, a half season of good football, right? Like, we're excited about him because of what he did for the last month and a half of last year. I mean, a month and a half isn't that much time, though. You know, so I need to see a little bit more. Maybe, I mean, Marshall, that's a good call. He's pretty good.
4: Yeah.
1: And I do.
4: Justin Evans.
1: Yeah. I do like Justin Evans. I don't see, and I guess I don't know. I don't know what the starting center is.
4: And I don't want to go on to starting, and I made this argument yesterday too, but I think a lot of people, if you put Williams Winery at the front of a bus and people were like, ooh, that guy stepped off first.
1: 100%.
4: A lot of programs would say yes to that.
1: 100%. Jordan says 42 is a logical guess because it is the answer to everything. Wazy
3: Robinson. Hitchhiker's Guide reference.
1: Wazy 4 writes, in order to do these preseason ratings, you should be required to go watch a summer workout or practice, kind of like the Big Ten guys do. Okay, that's not that's what fair. This is. This isn't a ranking of the teams this season. It's just a prediction over the next couple years.
4: Okay, so let me ask you this part. So in the roster management section of this, they do reference, obviously, a new defensive coordinator, Rob Orich, and kind of how that all looks and whatnot, too. Is part of the issue that Nebraska is like in a mixed bag right now when it comes
1: 6-7?
4: Yeah, right. A mixed bag of its, of kind of just like where its coaches are. I'm not even talking about the rule sense of it, right? Like they have the special team situation, right? Which is like a complete, truthfully unknown. Like you want to lean positive because you're like, it's kind of Eckler's guys, but it's also not Mike Eckler. Yeah. But the defense, it's the same conversation I had before. You're like, okay, well, the defense will get better because they have a new defensive coordinator and new players that are on it. But then do you trust the offense to also get better because they have not shown that they take tremendous leaps under Dana Holgorsen and what we expected them to do, especially last year?
1: So I am going, are you basically asking which like, will they be getting better at those spots, like on just collectively?
4: I guess I'm more asking, do you think that their placement is because of just like that confusion of like, well, they didn't overhaul the entire staff, but they got rid of some pieces, but not all pieces.
1: I think, and I can't wait to talk to Adam tomorrow. I definitely think some of it is just Nebraska has not given you reason to trust them. Like Ari Wasserman, he wrote, I put it down on a sheet somewhere. Maybe it was for tomorrow, but he did a Big Ten power ranking for this year, just this year. Mm-hmm. And he wrote at the end of it, basically like, I can't trust Nebraska until they've given me a reason to trust them. And I think that's why they kind of fall in this area. Because you're right. Like, you look at up and down, like, yeah, why can't defense be better? Why can't offense be better? I definitely don't feel that way about special teams. I feel like last year was going to be better than this year is. Mm-hmm. The other ones, I can talk myself into it. I probably won't, but I could. But I think when people do these types of exercises, it is so much less about the granular stuff, and it is way big picture of just like, they just haven't done it. I heard Rittenberg on a podcast recently, and he kind of alluded to that, like, we've been hearing forever that they're going to break through, and they just never do. Mm-hmm. You know, this is not a rule sin. This is not a Frost sin. This is not a Riley sin. It's not a Bo sin. It's a Nebraska sin. And especially for a guy like Rittenberg, who is, you know, he made his you know, bones covering the Big Ten Conference for many, many years. He heard that, especially. They joined the league, and it's like, yeah, time for us to own this place, and they haven't. And so I think for someone like him, and maybe I'm putting words in his mouth, I look forward to asking him tomorrow.
4: Yeah.
1: But I think that's why it is. Yeah. So Nebraska in the 40s, Nick and Joey guessing the exact same number.
4: It's very funny.
3: It's incredible.
1: Incredible.
4: Any other surprises for you just generally on that list?
1: I mean, there's still like this sticker shock of seeing...
4: There's a lot of ACC schools that are like... I don't want to say like super high, but like top 35 that I was like, is the ACC like that strong? Like,
1: yeah.
4: I didn't think about that.
1: It was interesting how we started reading it and there were some Big Ten teams early.
4: Minnesota at 28 is a little bit,
1: for me. Notre Dame is number one, which...
4: That is, I have thoughts, but that's fine.
1: Yeah, well, you've got a couple minutes. Thoughts?
4: I just, like, I understand where everyone is, like, buying into... I do like Coach Freeman. I think that he's, like, fantastic and stuff. But there is something to say about, like, there's been a lot of whining from Notre Dame for a team that everyone... Again, it's almost like the superior side of the Nebraska argument you just made, where it's like, hey, Notre Dame, like, we'd really like for you to make a college football playoff. We'd really like to do all this sort of stuff. And they're like, oh, but our schedule is just so hard. You got to let us get in. I mean, whatever.
1: I'm very bullish on the Irish.
4: I think that they are very good. I would expect them to be in the playoff. But, like, especially just last year, I just got so annoyed with them just being... Yeah. I don't know. Maybe I'm just like, I'm tired of hearing about all that. The
1: very fair.
4: Of
1: very fair. Notre Dame number one, Ohio State number two, Texas three, Oregon four, and Georgia five, Indiana seven, and Miami six. Yeah, I don't know if really anything surprised me. I think I was thinking about Notre Dame on my drive in today and just how when I was growing up, I always thought Notre Dame is this team like from the old days that would never be able to win at the high level ever again. Mm-hmm. And especially like by the time I got into college, it was like, yeah, they're. That is not the expectation anymore, and they have very quickly flipped that with Marcus Freeman, and I would say it will be a disappointment if they don't win a national championship within the next few years.
4: One of the more intriguing ones for me, and I don't know if we need to wrap this up and get to dumb debates here in just a minute, but I want to finish at least with this one with you. Penn State's at 17. Do you think Penn State with Campbell and everything that they have going for them in whatever direction you think, if we do this again, exercise this again next year, do they have a better chance of being in the top 10 or being out of the top 25? They're at 17 right now.
1: What's more likely? Yeah. Out of the top 25. This year. This year?
4: Yeah.
1: Yeah. This year out of the top 25.
4: Okay.
1: Brenton, Minnesota says, Pritchett literally did start for Bama, right? Yes, he did, but that wasn't a top five team. right? He didn't start for, or did he start for one of the top five Alabama teams?
4: He would have been.
1: I thought he started for the
4: playoff team that lost to Michigan.
1: But I don't think he started, and I think he started for the first Kalen DeBoer team, and that team was not a top five team.
2: Yeah,
1: so
2: that's right, 9-3 team, notably. Yeah.
1: All right, when we return, you just mentioned it, dumb debates. I have many dumb debates for us to tackle, including one. Basically, we're starting to get a lot of would-you-rathers, which is, or what's more likely. But we have one about music.
4: Whoa.
1: That I think Mr. of Music will very much enjoy.
3: I like music.
1: So we will have that when we return. 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
6: From the Plumright Time Saving Traffic Center. Stop and go on I-80 westbound between 24th and 72nd, with the same on I-80 westbound between 84th and Q. Stalled traffic on the JFK southbound between Highway 370 and Chandler. More stop and go on the I-80 eastbound between Q and 60th. Slower movement on Dodge between 108th and 129th. Same with I-680, southbound between Center and I-80 East. I'm John Stanton.
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0: It's that glorious time of week where we take your questions, we give you answers. Austin was just pulling a McMaster, standing up on the video stream.
1: You know, in this country, we stand for the Dumb Debates theme song.
2: You have to be raised for the flag.
1: Mm.
0: You indeed.
1: Go full Matt,
0: indeed
1: as they
0: it
1: say.
0: Was.
2: Full attention.
0: Baymon says, Dumb Debate, yes or no on the stash?
2: Yes. Ooh.
0: I'm in on your guys' stashes.
2: Thank you.
1: You're welcome. Praise.
0: Send in your questions with the hashtag Dumb Debate, and we will answer them. Like this one from Q from Omaha. Off to the races we go. You were sitting on your toilet taking a number two. You realize you are freshly out of toilet paper. What is the first thing you're reaching for to use for wiping?
1: Oh, I'm in my bathroom?
0: Apparently.
1: Well, you do obviously first look for a second roll of toilet
0: paper. Thankfully, yes. In my bathroom, bang. I have it right behind me.
2: Some people have closets in their bathroom.
0: Must be nice. Yeah. Is that how the other half lives?
1: He lives in West Omaha.
0: Good. So do I. But I don't have a bathroom.
2: I live in Millard.
0: I don't have a bathroom closet. Yeah.
1: That's very
0: But we
1: nice.
0: Do have toilet paper on a thing above our toilet. You know, like, what are those called when it's like a thing above your toilet? Like a shelf?
2: Yes.
0: Nailed it. We have our toilet paper.
1: What are those things called?
0: Now, if there's no toilet paper, what are you doing?
2: Magazines? Do people have magazines in the
0: bathroom
2: anymore?
0: That's the question. What do you reach for? It is your bathroom. You were at home, but you forgot to put toilet paper, and you're out of it in the whole house.
2: I'd pull a Damon.
0: You did go take a shower.
2: Take a shower. The shower's right there.
1: That rocks, actually.
0: Yeah, Jordan says
1: idea.
0: Your underwear. Yeah, honestly, pulling a DB?
2: Yeah.
0: Mm-hmm. Not a bad idea.
2: If you use your underwear, you'd have to wash that, but you're
0: what
2: just
0: if you're
2: go
0: at work?
2: The shower. So I'm at work.
0: You're here.
1: I'd still take a shower in the sink.
2: Sink shower.
0: Yeah. Oh, yeah. So I might get fired.
1: And
0: for
1: I would warn everyone and be like, "Do not come in here."
2: What if you flush the toilet so the water's clean?
1: Yep.
2: And then you just kind of use that to
1: lap it up like a dog.
2: Yeah.
1: Where your poop just was.
2: Yeah.
0: I mean, you're taking
2: clean
0: it.
2: Clean water. Clean.
1: Yeah. Listen, you can't convince me that water is like clean, fresh away from like the poop that I just dropped.
2: So it was a post-apocalyptic situation. Yeah. And there was one single toilet with water. You wouldn't drink out of the toilet water?
1: No.
0: Gross.
1: Yeah.
0: All right. That is disgusting.
1: Good. Way to start.
0: Tay asks,
1: hey, Tay.
0: You're never able to listen to music again, or you get to listen to music, but it's only Weird Al songs.
1: Ooh, I would listen to Weird Al songs.
2: I know the words to many Weird Al songs. That's fine.
0: I guess I took this to mean, like, every song is a Weird Al song. So, like, Beat It by Michael Jackson, which is a parody he has done, but it is.
2: Eat It.
0: Oh, I guess it's only Weird Al. Yeah, maybe it is just it's just his music.
2: That's fine with me. He's got some bangers.
0: I mean,
1: Amish
0: here's the
1: Paradise,
0: thing.
1: Much better
0: I don't really
1: gangsters.
0: Listen to a whole lot of music, but if I choose that, at least I have the option for
2: raise
0: music.
2: On
0: so I'll choose the Weird Al version just because occasionally I might want to listen to a song.
1: Yeah.
0: And he has a few songs that I like.
2: Yeah.
1: Yep.
0: Amish Paradise.
2: My this here Anakin guy.
0: Yeah, exactly. All right, I think we're choosing that one.
1: Consensus.
0: Okay. Perfect.
1: What else we got?
0: Pedro says, hi guys, dumb debate question. Piggybacking off of last week's debate, do you think that people that picked teleporting last week would be fat and out of shape?
2: Whoa.
0: So we had this question about, what was it exactly, Nick?
2: You could fly for like 100 miles or teleport, but with a 30-minute cooldown.
0: Yeah, that's what it was.
2: I think the teleportation also had a mileage limit.
0: I don't think so, because I just think it's an easy way to travel. It was basically about traveling. Like, how would you get to Chicago? You'd teleport there in increments.
2: It's no different than using a car.
0: Exactly. No, Pedro, I think that everyone would be okay.
2: Yeah.
0: As fat as we
2: and
0: are.
2: It's not like you're going to lose weight flying.
0: Mm-hmm.
1: True.
2: Also, maybe teleporting uses calories.
1: Whoa.
2: It's like how,
1: it's hard on the body.
2: It's like how I used to lose a lot of weight when I was a teenager because I had undiagnosed anxiety. Anxiety burns calories.
1: Contrarian.
0: You don't have anxiety anymore?
2: I still have it, but it's been diagnosed.
0: Yes. Have you thought about going to the doctor and asking them to undiagnose it?
2: Ooh. Oh, good point.
1: Have you ever thought about just like feeling better?
2: Should try that next time.
1: Yeah, you should. Yeah, just advice. Hey, when you guys get off of airplanes right away, do you guys shower?
0: When I get home?
1: Yeah.
0: Yes.
1: Okay, good.
0: Every time.
1: Airplanes are gross.
0: I feel disgusting after traveling.
2: I haven't used... The most I've used
1: you
2: airplanes...
1: You haven't showered, Nick?
2: Ever.
1: Wow.
0: I knew it. Oh, my God. He admitted.
2: The most I've used airplanes more in the last 2 years than I have most probably in most of my life. Mm. And I mean, I guess, because it was just when we went to Vegas.
0: I just feel like I have a sheen of oil on me.
1: Yep. Yep.
0: Every time.
2: Just sitting in that recycled air.
0: Yep. So I like getting clean. Alex writes, Would you rather take a week-long tropical cruise handcuffed to a smelly, very small dog that hates you, or take a week-long tour of historic castles in Europe, but you get your ass kicked at every castle?
1: I like the castle one. The castle one's just funny to me, so I gotta pick that one.
0: What level of ass kicking is being doled out to each of us?
1: I like to think it's like it's almost like the Scooby-Doo movie where like the armor like comes to life and just beats you up every single time you enter a new castle. That's so fun. Oh, I dream for that.
2: Well, I hate the ideas of a cruise because I don't want to be
0: seriously. You're
2: in
0: gonna
2: the
0: have
2: middle
0: the,
2: of nowhere.
0: You're gonna get the virus.
2: Yeah.
0: Also, remember the what was it? Hantavirus.
1: Hanta.
0: That thing did not have the clutch gene.
1: That's right. Well, we brought it to Omaha and we snuffed it out.
0: It disappeared pretty fast.
1: Mm-hmm. Take that.
2: I guess I'd do the get my ass kicked at a castle.
0: I would love to see castles. I choose castle.
1: Yep.
2: Well, right. What about old Mayan pyramids?
1: No, those are not castles.
0: Those are famously not
2: They're
0: castles.
2: Not, but...
0: And it got triggered because I went on an all-inclusive trip to Mexico, and I didn't go on an eight-hour round trip to a Mayan ruin because I wanted to drink.
1: Yeah.
0: Normal.
1: So hold on, remind me. Was it your vacation?
0: It was a friend's vacation.
1: Was it Nick's vacation?
0: It was... Thank you for asking. My vacation.
1: Interesting. So on your vacation, do you do things that you want to do or Nick wants to do?
0: Yeah, I would never want to do anything Nick wants to do.
1: That makes sense.
0: Can we watch Formula One?
2: I'm just confused why you would go on vacation to a place that has all the amenities that you have at the place you live.
1: You probably just wanted to go Pokemon Go at the Mayan ruins.
0: Place that we went does not have the amenities of where I live.
2: Air conditioning?
0: No, we were at the beach or by the pool the whole day.
2: Yeah, there's beaches and pools here.
0: Not that I have access to, and free alcohol.
1: Mm.
0: Not free, I already paid for it, but I got a lot of it, and food.
2: Was that the timeshare vacation?
0: That was where one of my friends signed up for timeshare. Indeed it was.
1: Also, Nick, you act like there aren't pyramids here. I'm sure there are pyramids around Omaha.
2: No, we have mountains.
0: I saw the pyramid in Memphis, Tennessee one time.
2: Same thing, yeah, for sure.
1: I'm
2: the best
1: Google
2: shop.
1: Pyramids, Omaha.
0: Tay, who is pregnant, so pregnant women are allowed to ask two questions in dumb debates.
2: Mm-hmm.
0: She says, F, sorry, I have another one. What should be the song we play in the hospital when my son comes into this world? Wrong answers only.
1: Ooh, confessions part two, Usher.
2: Oof.
1: These are my confessions. Just when I thought...
2: What about the Weird Al version stuck in the drive-thru?
1: Yes, that's a good one. I like that one.
0: What about like a Kanye song from My Beautiful Dark Twisted Fantasy?
2: Honestly, it'd probably be
0: All
2: Power.
0: All of the lights!
2: It'd probably be Power because, you know, Creighton.
0: Oh. What about Black Skinhead from Yeezus? Is that what the album was?
2: Yeah,
1: that worked.
0: That was when I was getting into Kanye. I'm not anymore, though. I love that album. Came out 13 years ago, man. I was listening to it all the time.
2: Unfortunately, I wish Kanye should have stopped everything after Twisted Fantasy came out.
0: Whoa.
2: Like, he should
0: what
2: have
0: about
2: Yeezus? He should have. I mean, Yeezus was good, but like he should have stayed out of the public eye. He should have just done that and then secluded.
0: There was also the album that had like the same letter, like name over and over and over on the cover.
2: Oh,
0: you remember that
2: one?
0: There was a couple songs in there. There was like the Lift Your Arms Up. Dun, dun, dun. I'm not going to try to sing it, but it was good. But I'm out. I'm out. Baymon says Slipknot, Wait and Bleed.
2: Oh, that's a bang.
0: What about Crawling in My Skin?
3: I
0: call it Crawling in My Skin. Jordan says Creep. Which version? The Kid Choir version.
1: Ooh.
0: From the Social Network trailer.
1: Wow.
0: Yeah. Never see here.
2: No, I haven't.
0: Oh, Nick, you should check it out.
1: How about Like a Prayer?
2: That's a good song.
0: Yeah. What about Like a Virgin?
3: Like a
2: surgeon, Weird Al.
0: Oh, there you go.
1: There's
0: like
1: always a Weird Al song.
0: That's the answer.
1: There's always
2: like a
1: weird.
2: Surgeon.
1: Uh-huh. That's actually the best selection there.
0: Fight says the Chili's Baby Back Ribs jingle.
1: Nice.
0: Now, obviously, the answer is like, you know,
2: something
0: sportsman
2: insane.
0: Like conduct on
2: 1620 the zone.
0: Da, da, da, da.
2: Imagine coming into this world and the first voice you hear is Stibbs.
0: Oh, that is the dream right there. I hope that Tay and Alex's child is born as that theme song hits at 2:30 on a weekday afternoon.
2: Just K-O-Z-N.
0: And she's like just yelling. Ah!
2: Oh, Kina says Wreck of the Edmund Fitzgerald. That's a banger.
1: That's a great song.
0: That'd be fun. Mm. Kyle says Into Club. Oh, by 50
1: Ooh,
0: Cent.
1: How about a Horse with No Name?
2: Oh, America.
0: I love that song. What about Many Men by 50 Cent?
2: What a Fool Believes by the Doobie Brothers.
1: Depends if you're curious about the dad or not.
0: What about White America by Eminem?
1: Whoa. That...
0: Have you ever heard that song before?
1: Till I Collapse.
0: Man, Eminem. Shout out to 2001 Eminem.
1: I remember when I would go to like bars and stuff that had the Touch Tunes and someone would play Till I Collapse by Eminem. And I was like, you just watched the Modern Warfare 2 Call of Duty trailer. That's all that you did. You didn't pick anything fun.
0: Kina says it's Raining Men. Oh, that would be good.
4: Oh,
0: interesting. Joey of Happer and Schaefer texts in the Happer and Schaefer Open, to which my follow-up would be, which one?
1: Whoa,
0: the summer edition or the OG?
1: The summer tastes like ice cream.
0: God, I do love, I love both of them. Another reference of Creep by Radiohead. Man, these are good. All right, good job. There you go, Tay. Many songs for you to play. Maybe play all of them at the same time.
1: There you go.
2: Yeah, a cacophony.
1: A mishmash.
0: Send which ones you want. We will put them in an Adobe Audition. We will put them all on top of each other. But we're not going to sell these publicly, and so it is okay and legal.
2: That's right. Baby birth walk-up song.
1: What you should do is you watch the back rooms and put it on as you go through your process.
0: Oh, excellent reference. Mm-hmm. Have you seen it yet?
2: As you go through your process.
0: You did see it.
1: I technically saw it. Just didn't see it in a theater.
0: You haven't seen it. Oh, that's... Mm-hmm. That's illegal.
1: What? Me?
0: Joey adds it's the OG version. You're up and it's still dark. That would be perfect if you're in labor overnight.
1: Whoa.
0: I remember when I found out I was born at 8:24 a.m.
1: I was born at 8:23 p.m.
2: I was born at like 9:30 a.m.
0: So I always thought
1: we're only a few years apart.
0: My brother, Caleb, my younger brother, is he was born at like 3 in the morning.
1: Mm-hmm.
0: And I remember the first time I found that out, I was like, look at me, better child. My mom got to have me in the morning when she woke up.
2: My mom had me during business hours.
0: Not realizing she was literally up all night trying to bring my wonderful self into the world. And now I'm giving takes on the radio.
1: Takes.
0: Wow. Good times.
1: But
0: great question.
1: But not in the morning.
2: I hope. So you think their kid's going to be born on 1,400 hours?
0: Oh, Tay, you better not talk about military stuff with your child.
1: That's right. Let's put on Saving Private Ryan for this one.
0: Dude, I think I might rewatch that movie pretty soon.
1: Black Hawk Down.
0: I've been jonesing for Saving Private Ryan. Mm. Tay says, thanks, guys. I really appreciate it.
2: We got you.
0: No problem, Tay.
5: No problem.
0: All right, let's see. This is one that I had copy and pasted from last week. From Dan. For this exercise, let's say you believe in ghosts.
2: Okay.
0: First of all, do you believe in ghosts?
1: I do believe in ghosts.
2: Yeah.
1: I've seen one. Yeah. It was in a radio station in Holdridge.
2: This place is haunted.
0: I don't believe in ghosts.
1: Okay. I'll tell you the story if you want.
0: Let's save it for after dumb debates.
1: Okay.
0: Ghosts do not have mass. They do not follow the laws of gravity. They float. They pass through different realms. All laws of relativity. Given this, they also would not follow the laws of time. Are ghosts time travelers?
1: Whoa.
0: Yeah.
2: It would explain
0: how high were you?
1: Yeah, that's a lot to take.
2: It explains why ghosts are always Victorian and we never see a ghost dressed like this.
1: Yeah, I don't think a ghost experiences time the same way we do. I don't know if that makes them time travelers, but you know what I mean? It's like the planets on Interstellar. Like, all the time is different.
0: I'm going to rewatch that soon.
1: Yeah.
0: Have I ever told you about my theory of that we're all living in different current moments in our lives?
1: Whoa.
0: So I'll explain it to you this way. And I swear I came up with this idea sober as Mickey Mantle at the end of his life.
1: Was this on a run?
0: No, this is like when I was in high school.
1: Whoa.
0: Okay, so if, let's say right now, I go to sleep. I'm like, Austin, I'm going to sleep.
1: See ya.
0: You have like a ton of stuff. Nick has a lot of stuff to do tonight.
1: That's right.
0: He's getting ready for the College World Series.
1: He'll be up till 1930.
0: And he's probably like, gosh, time is dragging on. Meanwhile, I'm asleep and I don't wake up until 6 o'clock tomorrow morning.
1: Right.
0: So for me, 5:13 to 6 a.m. is, for Nick, it's all this time.
1: Mm-hmm.
0: My consciousness is fast forwarded. Nick is still in this moment in time.
1: Right. Yeah.
0: Are we sure that we're not all just living in different moments?
2: There's an A24 film. It's a Casey Affleck film. It's called A Ghost Story.
0: Okay.
2: And it's, I remember parts of the movie where it seemed like time was moving like really fast for the ghost. Like for him, he was just like walking down the hallway. But many people had moved in and out of this house by that point. But for him, it was just like walking down a hallway.
0: With death upon me.
2: So maybe it's something like that, you know? Maybe it just passes you by and you don't realize it. It's just like, oh,
1: I think ghosts like to live in, like, fast forward, like the movie Click.
2: Mm.
1: And they get to choose when they pause, and they can re-enter when they want to. Because then it's fun for them, because they could be, like,
2: get off the time train and get back on the time train later.
1: All right, time to get spooky. Crack. And then they, like, get moving, you know?
2: If you were a ghost, would you try to freak people out, or do you think you'd be, like, a chill ghost?
1: Oh, no, I've told many people that, like, if I ever die, I'm haunting certain places. I'm coming back with a vengeance.
0: Got a text or so in that says, Casey Affleck should try not mumbling every...

0: line of dialogue ever.
1: Well, that is true.
2: Well, that's he plays funny. A ghost, so he doesn't talk at all.
1: Remember when
2: he
1: burned down his family's house? That was crazy.
0: In real life?
1: No, in a movie.
0: Oh, that was, what was that one called? That was the really depressing one?
1: A really sad one.
0: Yeah. I've only seen that movie one time. You know they did a rewatchables for that? Manchester by the Sea. Yeah.
1: Yes.
3: Hello, Captain.
0: I would, no, Manchester is in, it was in Boston.
3: Manchester.
0: All right, Jordan says, hey guys, so there was a fire close to where I work that knocked out power to the surrounding area, including our building.
1: Go home.
0: This happened about 5 minutes before our shift ended. So my question is, when is the worst time to have something happen? No power, internet, gas leak, etc. That would essentially make you have to leave work right before you were about to leave anyway, or right when you get to work, whether it happened right after you arrive or you found out when you get there, or is there another time? Looking forward to your thoughts.
1: So I've actually had this happen before where I was at a radio station when I was first part-time and I was in college and I was working in Lexington at KRVN. And they had a punch clock or like a time dial or something like that. And I remember I was doing severe
2: and it
1: weather.
2: It exploded.
1: No, I was doing severe weather coverage and all the power went out except for like the generator that like powers 880. And so I was like, you know, trying to operate that. But then the power was still out, I think, in the building and I couldn't clock out. And so I was like, oh, no, what a problem. I'm going to get paid for all this. Well, the problem then became they were like, well, you didn't clock out. So you've been working for like 28 hours straight.
0: Yeah, so then, I'm tired. And they're like, I slept this whole time. I'm a time traveler.
1: Yeah, exactly. And so,
2: I think.
1: So then, yeah, I had that. So I would say like inconvenience wise, it's one of those because then you have to like, if it's a manual punch clock, then you got to go back. You got to prove your worth to the company.
0: So what's your answer to the question then?
1: That was the answer.
0: I don't know where you landed.
1: That was just a story.
2: I think it's actually best if you get to work and then something happens because then you get to go home and you have the whole day ahead of you.
0: I would much rather have that than the latter. I don't like the end of the day. That would suck.
2: It's cool. Like, I get to leave 5 minutes early.
0: Yeah. I mean, like, look, I'm not going to say no to leaving 5 minutes early, but you know, I'd be like, oh, this is a bummer.
1: Right.
0: But like, what about people who, you know, have to work after me at six? And it's like, oh, cool. I get my day off.
1: Yeah, that is true.
0: I'm really jealous of you.
1: There. Except there are certain places where you don't want the power to be out. I mean, obviously that's most places,
2: hospital.
1: Like, yeah, hospital be bad.
0: Good take, Nick.
2: Space station.
1: We need power.
0: Good
1: at the
0: take,
1: hospital.
0: Nick. Yeah, what if you're floating in outer space?
2: That would be gravity.
0: Forever. What's the worst way to die? Hashtag dumb debates.
1: Oh, worst way to die. A snake pit. Number one snake pit for me.
0: I mean, besides like a slow, like getting tortured until you, like, you know, die. That's
2: fire.
0: That's a
2: bomb. I bet fire is the worst.
1: Fire.
0: Getting burned to death sounds pretty terrible.
1: Because it would be fire. Fire is hot and hurts, but
2: and
1: it doesn't
2: you can smell
1: you
2: yourself.
1: Yeah, it doesn't kill you.
0: But you smell good.
2: Like pork, apparently.
1: Oh, we smell like pork?
2: Yeah, that's why cannibals call human log pig.
1: Interesting. Why do you know that?
0: Because he has cannibal friends.
1: Oh, are they also contrarians?
2: They go to Canada. You've never met them.
0: Mm-hmm.
1: They're like, this meat isn't rare enough for me. I'd rather have a person.
0: Yeah, I guess like drowning probably happens faster than burning to death.
1: Well, so drowning, you pass out first, right?
2: I've heard with the lack of oxygen, too, you also experience a sense of euphoria.
1: Yeah, you
2: right
1: get hypoxia.
2: Yeah.
0: That's cool.
2: Yeah.
0: It's like getting high.
2: Except you're dead.
1: That is what every drowning victim has thought. Man, this is cool.
0: Yeah. But man, it just, I feel like it, the water would hurt.
2: And then you're haunting the ocean.
0: Yeah. Oh.
1: But then you also go through all that stress. Best way to go is actually probably like that little submarine that blew up.
0: Seriously, you're like, hey, we're just hanging out with our PlayStation controller. And then it squishes
2: Not even
0: you.
2: It's a Mad Cat's PlayStation
1: Although
2: controller.
1: I would hate for my last thought to be like, this seems a little off. A little sketch.
2: That would be funny.
0: 720 says, burning alive or falling to your death. What do you think about in the fall?
1: I have thought of this many times before where it's like, you know, if you have, so like, if you did like the Red Bull guy jump, you know, where he jumped from like the stratosphere or whatever sphere he was in.
0: Yeah.
1: That doesn't work. You got a lot of time to be thinking about.
2: Yeah, you get
1: stuff,
2: terminal
1: right?
2: velocity.
1: And at some point, you start like thinking about, you're like, I'm kind of done running through my life. Like, my life has flashed before my eyes like 1,000 feet ago.
0: Yeah, I wonder,
1: like,
0: yeah,
1: what am I talking about now?
0: Yeah, are you thinking about anything? Or are you like, I'm going to miss, you know, fried chicken, you know? Or are you just like stressed the whole time?
2: Man, I should
0: have. Will the Cowboys ever win the Super Bowl?
2: Halfway through the jump, you realize, hey, maybe I shouldn't have done that.
1: Yeah.
2: I actually regret this.
0: Let's see. So I had one more save from last week from Chris. If a hypothetical NFL team fielded a 22-man roster of only players from one school, do you think that team could win a game against an actual NFL team? For example, a team of all former Alabama players versus the Cleveland Browns. Mm. Due to numbers, depth isn't included in this debate. So basically, you find, I think the first question you would have to do is, who is the best quarterback?
2: Oh, so not Tua.
0: That would have gone to, who would have played on a really good roster in college. So, like, I guess.
1: So do you pick Miami and it's like Carson Beck as your starter? Like,
0: or do you pick Joe Burrow because you get a bunch of LSU
1: guys. Is the real answer USC?

0: Burrow that version.
1: Unless you take Joe, you could take Joe Burrow. Hey. Okay, Ohio State, now we're cooking because they have both sides of the ball covered.
0: Yep.
1: They have receivers. Yep. They have running backs. Mm-hmm. They have multiple quarterback options. I mean, the whole top 10 basically was all three levels of their defense this last year. Now, yep. I know you don't want a bunch of rookies.
0: But you also have like a really, really good offensive line, too.
1: Yeah. Fight says, are we doing all-time or within a 5 to 10 year window? I took it to mean like at this exact moment.
0: Oh, I thought he meant all-time.
1: No, so
0: I was thinking Orlando Pace.
1: So like, no, like
0: guys,
1: right now, every player in the NFL who is from one school, and you have to pick that one school.
0: No, the answer is no. The answer is no. They cannot.
1: You don't think so?
0: I don't think so, no. The closest you could get would be Ohio State, if it is right now. If it is all-time, greater conversation.
1: So you don't think the best version of Ohio State, like...
0: No.
1: Ohio State players in the NFL right now. I'm just trying to find this. Let's see. Okay, Ohio State.
0: The offensive line alone would just get decimated by any defensive line in the NFL.
1: So the quarterback, again, we already kind of figured it out. That might be tough. But you have multiple running back options. You have multiple receiver options. On the defensive side of the ball, you have both of the Boses, and I know that you know they're not as good as they once were. You have multiple linebackers. Man, really? You don't think that it would be them?
0: No, I'm telling you, strictly...
1: Because these are all guys in the pros. Yeah. This isn't like, could a college team beat an NFL team?
0: No, it is like strictly off of offensive line. If you take every single Ohio State player, they do not have an excellent offensive line.
1: Yeah.
0: And so then you would get decimated.
1: But you have but you wouldn't because you have a really good defense.
0: Sure.
1: Your defense like would be really good.
0: Okay, do you
1: it's
0: really
1: a four
0: really
1: quarter
0: good?
1: Football game.
0: Okay, so who's like your secondary, like through all four spots for the secondary?
1: All right, so because I'm looking at a
0: and you
1: list.
0: Get Caleb Downs, I can be Caleb Downs.
1: Hell yeah, you want Caleb Downs. So here
0: you're all pro.
1: So Lorenzo Styles, Denzel Ward. I'm just reading off defensive backs right now. Let's see, I'm just scrolling. Tanner McAllister.
0: Household name.
1: Yeah. Malik Hooker, Ronnie Hickman. Jordan Hancock. No, it's Herbie Hancock. All right.
0: John.
1: Maybe you're right.
0: Yeah.
1: Denzel Burke, Eli Apple, sure. Caleb Downs. Let's go.
0: Yep.
1: I don't know, man. Maybe you're right. Ohio State, pretty good, though. All right, so the answer, I guess, is no.
0: I think Ohio State's the closest one you can get.
1: I guess the answer is no.
0: And you can get fat.
1: What about Georgia?
2: Georgia.
1: Because then you get all the defense.
0: No quarterback.
1: No quarterback. Because, yeah, who would your quarterback be?
0: Stockton.
1: Yuck.
2: It's like the Iowa
0: technically
2: problem.
0: Technically Beck. You take Beck.
1: Ugh. Yeah.
2: Technically Beck is a fun... That's a bad name.
1: But remember, teams...
0: Or like a Fox show.
2: Yes.
0: Like a Thursday night, 10 p.m.
2: Mm-hmm. By the way,
1: and Steve heard it wrong. He says the best players from college accumulation from the best teams would get effing crushed by the worst NFL team. It wouldn't be close. This is not... That's not the question. The question is not all of the best players from Ohio State or an all-star college team. It is... Ohio State or Alabama or Georgia players that are in the NFL.
0: Yes.
1: If you built a roster of the best players from one school, could they beat the worst team? I think it'd be way closer than you're thinking. Like, if you have a great defense in the NFL and your offensive line is trash, you still win football games. You win games with because you have a great defense.
0: No.
1: It is possible. What
0: I'm
1: do you
0: not,
1: mean?
0: I'm not talking... But the thing is like, you're making this an NFL... You are talking in NFL terms. Like, we are not talking in terms of the same, like... You're talking like an
1: oh,
0: NFL...
1: Oh, Stafford's with Georgia.
0: Oh, wow.
1: Georgia might
0: pick.
1: Be...
0: Yeah, never mind.
1: Georgia, see, but then do you have enough skill players?
0: Yeah.
1: You got a great tight end.
0: But on that same point, an offensive line and like what I'm talking about, like the NFL's offensive lines, yeah, there are some bad offensive lines, whatever. Like this, you do not have five starters from one school that can make an offensive
1: line.
0: Who
1: is the best offensive line team that also does the other stuff?
0: Right.
1: Because like, you know, I don't want to say like Iowa or Stanford back in the day. It's like, I need all the other stuff, you know? But I think if you can start with a school...
0: I'm hearing your argument.
1: Yeah.
0: I'm hearing it.
1: Because that's the thing. It's like, I don't need to win 35-30. If I can slow them down, if I have a defense full of all pro-level players, and Georgia's guys are good, you know, and Ohio State's guys are good. Now, the Ohio State argument, admittedly, is full of young players that I'm excited for.
0: Yeah.
1: But, okay.
0: You'd also just be playing the Philadelphia Eagles defense. If
1: God, isn't that just depressing? Mm. God, those jerks. That was fun. Jordan says, if only Bama had a QB...
0: Bryce Young, excuse me?
1: Yeah, Tua.
0: Mac Jones.
1: Mm. All right, that was fun.
0: Mac Jones is definitely going to get traded somewhere, right?
2: Where'd Jalen Hurts go to college?
1: Alabama, but then Oklahoma.
0: Alabama.
2: That's what I thought.
1: Yeah, Alabama, and then he transferred to Oklahoma. All right, that was fun.
0: Yeah.
1: Wow, Georgia, Matt Stafford. How about that?
0: That's the most heated I've been with you in a while.
1: Yeah?
0: Got a little tense.
1: Aaron says, Matt Stafford... Bowers, your number two wide receiver. James Cook, your running back. All right, maybe it's
0: Lad McConkey.
1: Maybe it's a C, but you get Lad McConkey. That's pretty fun.

0: Okay.
1: Really, really quite special guy.
0: Oh, yeah. Very fun. Quite special guy. Yeah. What does that mean?
1: Just, you know, very
0: skill position players? Is that the word you're looking
1: for?
0: Very
1: skilled. Very skilled.
0: All right. When we return, it is time for content, which, woo, Nick, I proofread it and I sent it your way. Coming up in content, Nick has written questions about the Cleveland Browns.
2: Oh,
1: the third time we've talked about them.
0: Dallas Cowboys.
2: Oh. Are the Cowboys worse than the Browns? Just society.
1: People are asking.
0: No, they're not.
2: For
0: no
2: society.
0: No one would ever ask that question. Let's see. The World Cup.
1: Mm.
0: And the NBA Finals. Oh, there's no hockey questions in here, Nick.
2: But I made the thumbnail about hockey. We have to
0: Nick,
2: talk about hockey.
0: Ask us a hockey question as well.
2: Okay.
0: You don't even tell us what it is beforehand.
2: All right.
0: All that and more when we return on 1620 The Zone.
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4: Mostly sunny and hot into the evening with the temperatures near 90. Storm chances late night, 3 a.m. to 7 a.m. Thursday. A few morning showers Thursday, then breezy and cooler with highs near 80 and a great day coming Friday. I'm Chief Meteorologist Bill Ranby from KETV News Watch 7.
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6: From the Plum Right Time Saving Traffic Center. Accident reported at I-80 eastbound at 60th with stop and go from Q. Stalling traffic on I-80 westbound between 24th and 72nd. This continues between 84th and Q. Standstill on I-680 westbound from exit 446 to West Dodge Road. Major slowing down on Dodge from 90th to South 144th. Significant delays on I-80. I'm John Stanton.
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11: Chief Rice, will you remember to get to Austin's ghost story? Yes, we'll do that after content. So let's get right to it, Nick.
12: Cleveland Browns coach Todd Monken,
11: honk,
12: on Tuesday said he is unlikely to name a starting quarterback between Deshaun Watson and Shedeur Sanders at the conclusion of mandatory minicamp on Thursday. Duh?
11: Well, it's between a bad guy and a bad quarterback.
8: Hey-o!
12: Nice.
11: What? Yeah, it's funny that they didn't mention Dylan Gabriel in that because...
8: Yeah, tough look for Gabriel.
11: Gabriel really does... Well, did you see when Verse got traded, they took Gabriel's number, and he was like, I guess I don't have a jersey anymore. So I'm guessing Dylan Gabriel's no longer in the quarterback competition.
8: Yeah. Why would you name... Like, because I can't remember. Deshaun's not even practicing yet, right? Like, what a... No.
11: None of it
8: that
11: makes
8: That would
11: sense.
8: Be a surprise if they did name a starting quarterback right now, Nick.
12: It's a surprise that they still allowed Deshaun Watson to not only play for them, but they're happy about it.
8: Bang.
12: Dallas Cowboys head coach Brian Schottenheimer said he expects George Pickens to attend mandatory minicamp next week. Will he? Should he?
8: Well, if he doesn't want to get fined, he should. Will he? I don't think so. The discourse around this makes me think he's not going to. Which, I'll be honest, I'm a little confused by. He already signed the franchise tag. So, he has made that decision. This isn't hanging over everything. They have gone a step further than Micah did last year. So, I just want things to be normal. Why can't my team just be a little bit normal? You know that meme of the lady in her car? And she's like, why can't you be normal? And the kid's like, ah! That's the Dallas Cowboys all the time.
11: Yeah. Yeah, I mean...
8: God, it's depressing.
11: I just hope that he turns back into the George Pickens he was a year ago, not only for your sake...
8: Jumping over Carolina Panthers in the playoffs to go
11: off
8: to the Super Bowl? Touchdown, Pickens! The Cowboys are back!
11: What
8: they're 19-0!
11: Didn't you lose to the Panthers?
8: Yes, but they'd be back.
11: 19-0! He did score a lot of points on my fantasy team.
8: Shout out, George.
12: Manny Navarro of The Athletic put together a column with his favorite offseason personnel move for every Power 4 football team in college football. His pick for Nebraska? The hiring of Rob Orrick. Orrick. Damn it.
8: Nah.
11: Orrick.
8: Can't be perfect every day, Nick.
12: Would that be your pick as well?
11: I think so. I think I'd have to lean that way. I mean, you have to kind of go...
8: What about Mr. Pillow?
11: Mr. Pillow?
12: Mr. Pillow. Gideon Pillow Wade.
8: Jeep? Meet.
11: Oh, Jeep, I did forget about Jeep. No, I still think of the higher necessity need, like offensive line after we just had our big argument. I don't want to talk about it.
8: You triggered, bro.
11: That's on me, man. That's on me. I still think it would have to go the defense because if you're, again, looking like after the long term, if you're saying this is going to be a coach that we want here for a long time, Jeep Wade is a shooting star. You hope to keep him as long as you can. But Rob Orrick seems like he's the type of guy that, like, listen, if we can get 5 years out of Rob Orrick, that means a lot of things went right for Nebraska.
8: I want to play devil's advocate and say that it is Jeep Wade, but I am very bullish on Rob Orrick, and I feel like that guy has a bright future ahead of him. and Nebraska is getting him. Maybe they're getting him like a year before he should be at this level, right? But it pays off for them big time in 2027 and 2028.
11: Yeah.
8: So, yeah, I think I would agree there. I don't think it's any of the players because I think it's just too boom or bust, you know, with, in particular, Kolander. Because a quarterback would often be the pick for this, you know, conversation. But I think it's just a little too boom or bust. And elsewhere, I mean, they've gotten offensive linemen, but, like, those aren't the biggest, what is it again, the favorite offseason. Like, I'm not going to be like, yeah, they got an offensive lineman. That's my favorite personnel move. Yeah, so, right. Yeah, I think I'd go Orich as well.
12: Nebraska ball has added Butler to their non-con. They'll play the Bulldogs on November 22nd at Credit Union One Arena in
13: Chicago,
12: home of the University of Illinois. Chicago. Be honest. You ever hear of this place?
8: Literally not one time. When I saw the announcement, I was like, oh, that's where DePaul plays.
11: Nope.
8: And then it's, no, that's not where DePaul plays. The arena size is very similar to where DePaul plays, mm-hmm. if I remember right. So, no idea. Can't wait to see what it looks like on November 22nd. What day of the week is that going to be?
11: November 22nd. I'm going to say it's a Tuesday.
8: Oh, on a Tuesday.
11: Is it a Tuesday?
8: It's on a Sunday. Oh, I won't watch that game. Oh, that's lame. NFL day. Sorry, NFL, Nebraska.
11: Well, what if the NFL says, you know what, Nebraska ball? You got this one.
8: Whoa, I'd say, NFL, stop it.
11: Knock it
8: Come off. Back. Don't go away.
11: I just love the Big East tour that Nebraska is currently on. They're going to go to Providence, or they're going to go to a neutral site that's basically Providence, and then they're going to obviously play Creighton in Omaha, and then they'll now play Butler in Chicago, just like everyone drew up.
8: Nick, did you see this comment from J-Man? Why can't they be normal? The Dallas Cowboys, smiles and glory hole.
14: Smiles and glory holes.
8: He said it says glory it all.
11: Gosh.
12: Pat McAfee is doing his show from the Blatt downtown during the CWS.
15: McAfee.
12: Spoiler alert for me tomorrow when we do I Don't Care.
11: Oh! Tune in.
12: Is it going to get crazy?
8: Brazy.
11: Yeah, it will be brazy. Imagine how many Jello shots people will have to bring to him because those are two different locations.
8: Now, are you going to get him on your little vertical TikToks?
11: You know, what's funny about that is it's so interesting because I know, like, Annabelle Media is right now maybe listening to this, and she'll go, Austin.
8: Hey, Anna.
11: She'll go, Austin, hi, you Anna. Should. You should go run after him. But then the other part of me is just like,
8: why can't
11: you know,
8: she go run after him?
11: Well, because she'll be in stadium doing actually
8: yeah,
11: important
8: never
11: stuff.
8: Never mind. Good job, Anna.
11: Yeah. It is one of those things that, like, yeah, it makes sense that, yes, we all should try to get Pat McAfee. But there's also the other part of it, too, that's like, I don't want to ask him anything that I couldn't ask a different West Virginia fan. I'd rather just get, like, a normal person's opinion.
8: Hey, it's Bob. Bob, do you make moonshine?
12: Also, if you interview Pat McAfee, that means you would have to talk to Pat McAfee.
11: That is true. Well, I don't hate Pat McAfee the same way that you do, but, you know, who knows? Anything is possible. Yeah. What are the chances that Rule shows up at the Blatt?
8: I feel like it's going to happen, but everybody keeps saying that. So maybe we're all going to be wrong.
11: Yeah, probably.
8: Doesn't he have something going on? Because there's no camp this weekend.
11: But that's next week, right?
8: I was going to say, the next thing is on the 20th.
12: Have you ever known Matt Rhule to pass up an opportunity to be seen by millions of people?
11: Yeah, a couple of times.
8: And you know what? In fairness to Rhule, like, it makes sense. You want to be there amongst the people, you know?
11: Yeah.
8: I don't think you're doing any harm, you know? It's not like they're going to beat Indiana because he didn't go to the Blatt, you know?
11: I think there's also the perspective, too, where, and I know, obviously, like, you know, you're making the joke and everything there, but there's also, like,
8: jokey.
11: He could just be going down to the Omaha, you know, baseball village and just hanging out. Like, that is a possibility as well. He'd just be like, oh yeah, I mean, doesn't have to go on McAfee if he wants to do that, but that's up to him.
8: David texts into the show, 402-951-1620. He's like Trump in that regard. He has to be seen.
11: Oh my god. Whoa.
12: I bet Matt Rhule doesn't fall asleep during important things.
8: That
12: though.
8: Is true. Rhule stays awake. These are toasted.
12: The World Cup kicks up. Get it? Kicks up like soccer because they kick the ball in
8: Good
12: soccer.
8: Job,
12: they,
8: Nick.
12: Tomorrow in Mexico, what level of interest do you have in this year's tournament?
8: Well, it stinks that the thing starts and then I'm busy for like a week and a half.
11: True.
8: So I mean, I would be more interested. I can't wait to see the stadiums that I recognize on Saturdays and Sundays on my television over the course of the next month. I want to see if America won't let us down on the pitch, or if they will like they always do.
12: You want America to be first.
8: I would love it.
12: America first, Josh.
8: Famously, I would like to trade the 1970 National Championship for Nebraska football for a World Cup championship for the United States
11: of
8: America.
11: Mm-hmm.
8: Yeah, I'll do that. Suck on that, 1970 Nebraska.
11: I do like
8: Jerry Taggy diving over the goal line.
11: Not for me.
8: Never happened. It's like that picture in Back to the Future.
12: But if you trade
8: Earth
12: that team...
8: Angel.
12: What team will John talk about being his favorite team of all time when he was a baby?
8: 71 is the team he likes. Now, should I trade the 71 team away?
11: No, the 71 team's argued for the best of all
8: time. They lost
11: to
8: the game of the century. Oopsies.
11: Dang.
8: 95 Nebraska, the true GOAT.
12: Should have won.
11: True GOAT. People are saying, no, I always get in on the United States. I mean, when it was obviously like the hockey stuff that was going on. What was that called? Who remembers? The Four Nations?
8: Hockey.
11: Yeah, hockey, the World Cup. Was that the Olympics?
8: Well, earlier this year was the Olympics.
12: Yeah, but then the Four Nations
8: was slash
12: against
11: Canada. I always get in on that stuff. So, yeah, World Cup, USA, let's rock.
12: You took America's side during the Four Nations face-off stuff?
11: Yeah.
12: Interesting.
11: Mm-hmm.
12: Problematic.
11: Why?
12: Well, that was when all the talk of we're going to annex Canada was happening. That's why it was happening.
11: Yeah, for hockey reasons, so we can take them. Mm-hmm. That's why.
8: Sam writes, Jerry Tagge, Packers loser.
11: Nice.
12: What do we think of the New York Post front page for today's paper?
8: Good question, Nick. I think it's pretty good.
11: Wow.
8: So it's a wanted poster for Wemby where it says for crimes against the Knicks. And it's done in old-timey font and it has that, like, sepia color or khaki.
12: Yeah. Wanted for crimes against the Knicks.
8: Yeah, just read the whole thing, Nick, in that voice.
12: Alias, Wemby. Height, 7'4". Nationality, French.
8: Ha!
12: Charge, flagrant foul. Reward, NBA trophy. Even soft on crime D.A. Bragg would find him guilty.
8: Pretty good.
11: That was good.
8: Give that a 9
11: out of
8: 10.
11: You're like a newsie.
12: Thank you.
8: Good job, Nick.
11: I do like that.
8: Yeah. I'm not a Post fan, but I think that's pretty good.
11: Oh, not a fan of the Post.
8: Not a fan of the Post.
11: So, oh, you're a Daily Bugle guy?
8: Oh, you know me so well.
12: I love the Daily Bugle.
8: You know me so well.
12: 3 NBA Finals games have been played, and they've been decided by 15 total points. Game 4 is tonight. Pick it. What's happening at MSG?
11: I'm very confident that I feel like the Knicks have a way to be able to get this. And when we were talking about it earlier, just with the either Knicks in 5 or Spurs in 6, I have picked Knicks in 6 from the beginning of this series. I still think that they're going to get this one. This was I would be shocked that they don't win one game in Madison Square Garden in the first 4.
8: Man, that would be a tough look
11: right?
8: for them. I think the Knicks are winning.
11: Yeah.
8: I think they'll bing bong. Do you remember a couple of years ago when the Suns made the NBA Finals and they ripped through the Western Finals and there was that Suns in 4?
11: Yes,
8: you remember the Suns
11: right.
8: in
11: yes,
8: 4
11: yeah,
8: guy?
11: Yeah,
8: yep. I was thinking about that. By the way, Nick, before you get to your hockey question.
11: Mm-hmm. Hockey.
8: And then his ghost story.
11: Ooh.
8: Sam writes, Nick at 2 p.m. I'm not a contrarian. Nick at 5:30. Rooting for America is problematic.
12: Only in that one specific, like, because that's why. That's why it was happening.
8: But you're rooting for him this tournament?
12: I don't care about soccer, sure.
8: Okay, go America.
12: USA. The Stanley Cup final.
8: Nice.
11: Nice, good save.
12: Is tied at 2 apiece between the Golden Knights and the not Hartford Whaler Carolina Panthers.
8: Whoa.
12: Not Panthers. Hurricanes. Either way. Can Carolina win their first Stanley Cup since 2005, the 2005-2006 season? Or will they let the Las Vegas Golden Knights win another Stanley Cup?
8: Wow, wait, you didn't want to ask us about last night's awesome game? You were looking forward already?
12: Also, how was last night?
11: Also, the Stanley Cup final is tied, by the way.
8: Yeah.
11: No,
12: I said that.
11: This has been a series full of high drama, and from what I'm told, because I've only seen like maybe 18
8: hockey
11: minutes.
8: Hockey fans are loving this series.
11: I'm like,
8: happy for them.
11: I've seen like 18 minutes of action, but I've been very thrilled through all of it.
8: I get jealous of hockey fans at this time of year, because it's always like, man, your sport does seem like it's a lot of fun, and you really enjoy it.
11: Yeah.
8: I'm having a great time not watching, but I hope you're having a good time. After I got to a point last night, I told this to the guys off the air, after doing College World Series stuff, where I was like, you know what, I just need to take a break. I popped open a Busch Light, chunk,
11: whoa,
8: and I threw on a Mad Men. It was the episode where they went to the ball and Sally walked in on Megan's mom hanging out with Roger, doing something to him. Good stuff.
11: Nice.
8: Mad Men, excellent
15: stuff. That's what the money is for!
8: Oh, that's what the money is for. Mm. Great show. So, but the hockey seemed good.
11: Yeah.
8: Hockey seemed good. All right, ghost story.
12: Ghost.
8: Oh, can you tell it in a minute and a half?
11: Ghost. Yeah, we'll see how quickly we can do it. I was at the Holdridge radio station. It was my first full-time job that I ever had outside of college. I had to start doing the mornings. So I was driving from Kearney to Holdridge, and I got there, you know, about 5:15, 5:30 in the morning. I'd walk up the steps, unlock the door, and as you looked through the front door, you could see where the old studio was. I replaced someone who had recently passed away.
8: R.I.P.
11: And so as I was walking up in one of my first weeks there, I could hear static of a radio station coming from that main studio room. I was like, oh, that's creepy. Then I look through and I see what looks like the silhouette of a guy wearing a purple polo and a red Husker pullover windbreaker. And I was like, oh, somebody's here. I walk around and there's like a wall that divides between the studio windows and also into the studio. And as I walk by, I'm looking through the window, seeing this guy, the radio static, all that stuff. I walk through, he's gone when I go to the other side. I walk in, and there's an old sportscast playing of his that is on the radio that is over, like, the studio. Not airwaves, but they're in there. And then I did end up seeing him again. His wife, I should say his widow, was working at the radio station. And I said, hey, I, like, saw this morning, whatever, and I was, like, just really freaked me out. And she goes, well, that's what he would wear to broadcast when he went to call games.
15: Whoa.
11: There you go.
15: Ghost.
11: Did I do that
15: Austin.
11: In an appropriate amount of time?
15: Yeah, you did it in under a minute and a half. Perfect. Good job by you.
16: Wow.
17: That's creepy.
11: That you're welcome.
17: I like ghost stories.
15: That is wild.
11: Shout out Randy Isler.
15: Shout out and RIP.
11: RIP Randy.
15: When we return, we will discuss the food that we were having for dinner.
11: Yeah.
15: We'll do that next on 1620 The Zone.
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32: From the Plumrite Time Saving Traffic Center, accident on Dodge at 96th with stop and go from 108. More stalled traffic on I-680 southbound between Dodge and I-80 east. Stop and go on I-80 westbound between I-480 and Q. Dodge slowing down even more between 108 and 129th. Delays on I-80 eastbound between Q and 72nd. Things are getting dicey for the commute home. I'm John Stanton.
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8: 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Austin, are you eating dinner tonight?
11: Yes.
8: No, you got to say it the way you just did.
11: Yeah!
8: Wow. Okay. What?
11: It was better the first time.
8: What? Yeah, it was. I would agree.
11: Sorry.
8: Okay.
11: Sorry, I'm.
8: What
11: it's
8: you
11: not
8: having?
11: Your fault. It's Josh's fault. So I want to give clear evidence to the group as well. Yesterday, no slop bowl. We did sheet pan nachos last night, and tonight that means we're having slop bowls.
8: You are an idiot.
11: Yep, I love slop.
8: I'm still full from Arby's, which is not a surprise because we ate like 3.5 hours ago. But we did pizza the other night. We got these things called pizza peels.
11: Pizza,
8: and we have
11: pizza.
8: Like a,
11: oh, yeah.
8: And
11: yeah,
8: we got
11: yeah.
8: a thing in our oven that she cooks the pizza directly on.
11: Yeah, the pizza stone.
8: Tremendous. It's kind of a pizza stone. I don't know exactly what it is. I'll find out and I'll tell you tomorrow.
11: All right. I'm big on pizza, so yeah.
8: Really good. Nice. We did buffalo chicken. Suck it, Nick, on Monday.
11: Buffalo
8: and so
11: chicken
8: finish.
11: Is, not the best chicken you can
8: you,
11: have.
8: You. Okay, I didn't say it's the best chicken, but it's good.
11: Yeah, but if you're going to yell, suck it, Nick, at my
8: no.
11: friend.
8: I Thank guess you, Happer, if Happer was sitting there, I'd yell
11: yeah,
8: at him.
11: Yeah, Happer's the one that hates
8: yeah,
11: it.
8: Sorry, just, Nick, that was me.
11: I'm just indifferent about it. I mean, that's not my first choice.
8: So I'm gonna have the rest of that. I have a couple pieces left. Baymon says SMH. Baymon, I'm SMIH at you, bro! And we don't have any, like, leftover vegetables, I don't think, or anything. Funny. Maybe we have some sprouts. I'll throw them in the air fryer. So, I don't know. Figure it out.
11: Sprouts?
8: You don't like Brussels sprouts?
11: No,
8: God, what are you, 2 years old?
11: No, I just eat better vegetables.
8: Okay, slop.
11: Better than Brussels
8: okay,
11: sprouts?
8: Okay, all right. What are you having,
11: Yeah, you
8: Nick?
11: Guys don't like sweet potatoes. I don't want to get mad at you
8: because
11: guys
8: Because sweet potatoes
11: was,
8: are bad. Riss was doing something with sweet potatoes earlier. We got a new freezer recently.
11: Congrats.
8: A second freezer has hit the
11: garage. I didn't realize you were in a new tax bracket. Is it a garage freezer? We have a garage deep freeze.
8: Ours is in the basement. We just have it in the basement.
11: Oh, I wish I had a garage deep freeze.
8: And so
11: it's awesome. I should get married.
8: She has been, you should.
11: Dual income help.
8: She has been doing all sorts of stuff to like, hey, we got this extra space. I want to just put things in it.
11: Nice.
8: And so she was doing something with garbage ass sweet potatoes. Nick, what are you having?
11: Wow.
8: Come on!
11: I had leftovers last night. I'm still pretty full. I ate a lot today.
8: Yeah, we definitely did.
11: Mm.
8: All right, coming up tomorrow, Eric Sorensen will join us, maybe in studio.
11: Maybe.
8: He joins us in studio. We're going to have to make sure we do well with the clock, Nick, so we can have a really lovely conversation with Eric.
11: Yeah,
8: No Robin. Robin is canceled.
11: See you later,
8: tomorrow.
11: Robin. We canceled Robin?
8: No, Robin canceled himself. Oh. He was like, I said that word, and I can't come on the show anymore.
11: Dang.
8: Wow. Just kidding. Robin didn't do anything.
11: Louis C. Robin.
8: And then how about this? Adam Rittenberg, old friend of the Grum, We haven't had him on USC in like over a decade.
12: Wow. He's never met me.
8: He's never talked to, he's never had the lovely experience of Nick going, are you ready?
11: How excited is he going to be to see me, John Bishop, live in person?
8: Yep. He'll probably be very excited.
11: Yeah.
8: So he's joining us on the phone, Nick. He said he can't do video tomorrow.
11: Dang it.
8: I'll give you his phone number.
12: Thank you.
8: And it's our final show in studio for like a week. Like, we're not even gone that long. It's just like a week.
12: I'll be gone for like two.
8: Bye.
12: Bye.
11: See ya.
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32: From the Plum Right Time Saving Traffic Center, accident on Dodge at 96th with stop and go from 108. More stalled traffic on I-680 southbound between Dodge and I-80 east. Stop and go on I-80 westbound between I-480 and Q. Dodge slowing down even more between 108 and 129th. Delays on I-80 eastbound between Q and 72nd. Things are getting dicey for the commute home. I'm John Stanton.
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2: The NBA Finals continues with Game 4 from Madison Square Garden as the Spurs try to even the series against the Knicks. Everything tips off at 8:30 p.m. Eastern Time. An average of 23.8 million viewers watch Game 3 of the NBA Finals on Monday night, the most for a Game 3 of the NBA Finals since 1998. In the NFL, the Chiefs and quarterback Patrick Mahomes agreed to extend his contract by 2 more years. His deal is now worth $504.75 million. It goes through 2033. Starting in 2027, his average annual salary of $64 million will be the highest for any player in NFL history. Colts wide receiver Alec Pierce could miss parts of training camp and maybe more as he continues to rehab from off-season ankle surgery that he had in March. In baseball, Fernando Tatis Jr. just walked it off for the Padres. They defeated the Reds. They defeated the Reds 5-4, and the Giants topped the Nationals 11-10. I'm Monty Bolaños.
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0: 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When 6A to 6P isn't enough, the boys have you covered. Here's Jimmy Allen.
4: Happy Wednesday, everybody. Welcome inside the After Hours Lounge, brought to you by Bellevue University. 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I'm Jimmy Allen. That's Dan Camp, and this is the After Hours Lounge. You are the night shift. Don't forget to punch in on YouTube. Leave us a comment down below about anything we're talking about tonight. Don't forget to get a hold of us on social media as well, at After Hours 1620. You can call in as well if you want to get your topics on air, 402-951-1620. We got a great show lined up for you. Trey Taylor has been given a fifth star by a publication. What does it mean for the run that Nebraska's on recruiting-wise? We'll discuss that at the top of the show. Who is responsible for handling the fallout of the Brendan Sorsby situation? We'll discuss at 6:15. This is our last show before the CWS. So we'll discuss exactly who we are going to give the national championship to at 6:30, because we're always going to be correct. We'll talk about what's trending on social media. We'll buy or sell on several different topics. We gave you a little bit of a taste of Something or Nothing last night. We'll get into the Ahmad Hudson discussion of it all at 7:15 tonight. And then John Walker from the Omaha World Herald talks all things CWS with us at 7:30 tonight as well. Trey Taylor was given his fifth star by 24/7 today, and I assume that it's only going to be a matter of time before Rivals and On3 and everybody else catches up to the equation as well and gives him that fifth star. I mean, we saw it happen with Jet Tamala last year, and obviously Trey Taylor playing in that same exact system, and some would argue an upgraded roster. It's kind of hard to be able to upgrade that roster from a year ago. But I really wonder, and I asked Brian Munson about this last night, and I kind of let him on a little bit to see if he kind of thought what I thought, but he went a different direction. I asked what he attributed the run that Nebraska's on recruiting-wise to, and listen, they landed another four-star defensive lineman today, so Matt Rule and crew not necessarily slowing down anytime soon either. But I really wonder how much the performance at the Elite 11 that Trey Taylor put on has helped with this recruiting. I'm not saying it's all attributed. Listen, they're doing really well on the defensive side of the ball. Like I said, they just landed a third defensive lineman in a week. Landed a corner, landed a safety, and landed a linebacker too. But it's one thing to have the high-profile quarterback as the pillar of the class or one of the pillars of the class. It's a whole other discussion to have him get that fifth star, have him perform the way he did at the Elite 11 camp, having guys come in for official visits that, I mean, nobody knew that Ahmad Hudson was going to be here.
11: Yeah,
4: and bringing that type of notoriety around the program and just having that be a beacon of attraction for the rest of the country. Throwing Torrey Pittman, another fellow five-star guy, into the equation that, you know, there's been all the discussion about Miami and possibly him entertaining other schools and what have you, but he is still officially a Nebraska Cornhusker.
5: Not
4: still,
5: so fast, my friend.
4: Still committed to Nebraska. And, I mean, you know, we've talked about the Marlon Lecky class or the Andre Jones class or the Baker Steinkuhler class, the one class that has the 1 5-star in it. And right now, if Trey Taylor ends up getting 5 stars from every recruiting class and Torrey Pittman stays at 5 stars and maybe Ahmad Hudson flips his class, I mean, this is what will be undoubtedly the highest-rated recruiting class. Maybe not ranking-wise, because other schools around the country are going to be able to probably get somewhere around the top five ranking with more than 3 5-star guys. But from a totality standpoint, it won't even be close.
5: Well, and I think the Trey Taylor of it all, if I can just delve into that microcosm, I think the being recruited by Nebraska, committing to Nebraska, and then it seems, you know, at every turn, whether internally within our own state or externally, people saying, oh, well, he's probably not going to stay. Oh, he's probably going to do this. Oh, he's probably going to do that. And he has, for lack of a better term and lack of a better way to describe it, he has stayed 10 toes down with the Nebraska Cornhuskers and said, no.
4: He's seemingly unwavered.
5: I'm staying right here. I'm going to be a Nebraska Cornhusker. Had 4 next to his name. Now he's got 5 from 24/7.
4: Yeah.
5: So I think...
4: Are you in agreement? It's only a matter of time before Rivals jumps on board.
5: Oh, because, yeah.
4: Okay. All
5: right. Yeah.
4: I thought we were in agreement there.
5: I just, you know, facts are facts. It's only 24/7 right now.
4: Yeah.
5: It won't be very long before on 3 and
4: if he even,
5: Rivals, you know,
4: if
5: give
4: he
5: him
4: even
5: that little
4: scratches
5: bump.
4: The numbers that Jet Tamala did last year, and I expect him to, I think there's a possibility he exceeds us. It's going to be undoubtedly. I mean, 24/7 now has him as the number one quarterback in the country. And there's a possibility he's the number one quarterback in the country, according to everybody, and has 5 stars by the time we're done with the whole conversation in the spring.
5: Yeah. But the way that this is starting to, it's seemingly at least, for Nebraska to build and build and build for this 27 class.
4: Seems to be pretty special.
5: I'm going to say, it's giving me a very positive vibe for what we can actually achieve. Now,
4: I'm kind of going the opposite direction. Can I tell you why?
5: Because it hasn't worked in the past?
4: Well, this just feels really eerily similar to 2007. The Josh Freeman year, the Blaine Gabbert year, where you had, there was the talk about what this class could be, and arguably the best class of all time. You had, like I just mentioned, the Marlon Lecky class a minute ago, and there was all the momentum coming off the 06 season. You go out and you smoke Nevada by 50. And then it all fell apart.
5: Now, I la-la-la'd my way through that early segment this morning.
4: But there's the possibility that, like, there's a lot of people that feel like Nebraska is going to have a down year this year. But we haven't seen this program in this era be able to recruit at this level consistently and win. Because the conversation right now is, this is what it looks like before the season starts. What happens if Nebraska does get off to a 5-0 start, upset somebody, I don't know, the defending national champions, and then you're cooking with oil, right?
5: Be pretty nice.
4: It's one of those things that this is what it looks like now, and I hate to make everything about Dylan Raiola, but I want to talk about that for a minute because a lot of people will say, well, you've had the 5-star quarterback before, and it didn't go the way it's going now. And I think a lot of that is, to your point a minute ago, is the fact that Trey Taylor has been 10 toes down, standing on business for Nebraska, committed unwaveringly. Ohio State comes sniffing around. He says, no, thank you. I mean, that is why getting the quarterback as the pillar of one of the first few foundations of your recruiting class, and especially a quarterback of this caliber that does have the ability to peer recruit the way that Trey Taylor has and has not wavered from that, I think has done so much. I mean, when we had Adrian Martinez in here talking about, like, he talked about not wanting to be the guy that had to peer recruit. And there's some quarterbacks that take that route. But if you have the guy that's got the notoriety next to him, goes out and wins the first leg of the Elite 11 and gets dubbed the Rivals MVP of that camp. Now there's going to be another Elite 11 camp that he can go out and actually win the Elite 11 MVP and all that, but can go to those two different renditions of that camp, can be a representative for your program, and you know, and you feel in your heart of hearts there's no side hustle, there's no business going on elsewhere. On its face, that's the way it's been. I mean, I don't want to say that Trey Taylor's not doing anything under the table. I don't think he is. There's always that possibility.
5: Yeah.
4: And honestly, it would be smart for him to be doing so because sometimes things don't work out and you need an exit strategy, right? And I don't think that's the case, but if I were Trey Taylor, if I was any player in the country, I would be entertaining a second option later down the road, which is what Ohio State has essentially offered him.
5: Yeah, but in this day and age,
4: yeah,
5: you have to.
4: I just think it's really interesting, and maybe it's because the amount of times Dylan transferred high schools, obviously four schools in 4 years, but Trey Taylor did transfer to Millard South. And there doesn't seem to be this, well, he already transferred once conversation like there was with Dylan. And so, I think that's a lot of the ways, because of the reason he's handling his business, and he was never committed to a school other than Nebraska.
5: So that is kind of the point that I was going to make about Dylan, is I feel like there's enough separation now between the Dylan Raiola years, and I mean enough separation saying that it's been six
4: months. That was last year, yeah.
5: It's been 6 months feels since
4: like
5: he left.
4: Feels like it was a decade ago, but yeah, I get what you're saying.
5: But I don't know how everybody felt, so I'm not going to speak for the entire Nebraska fan base, but yeah. Hindsight 2020, the Dylan Raiola commitment
4: hindsight,
5: to Nebraska.
4: 1620 maybe, huh? 1620 the hindsight?
5: 1620 the hindsight, yes. looking back, though, the Dylan Raiola commitment does not feel the same as the Trey Taylor commitment, because there was that, well, maybe I'm going to go to Ohio State. Maybe
4: the
5: I'm
4: Raiola
5: go to
4: coaster
5: Georgia.
4: Of it all.
5: I'm going to... And then it almost seemed like last minute he was like, Nebraska, I'm coming home. This is where my dad went to college. I'm going to go there too.
4: And there's a lot of reasons for that.
5: It felt a little bit more like we were an afterthought in his mind rather than his first choice.
4: Clearly it wasn't the first choice. And I don't think you could put a value on the notoriety that Dylan Raiola brought to Nebraska. Because I don't think you get Trey Taylor without Dylan Raiola coming here the first time.
5: No way, Jose.
4: But there is the conversation of, did we really want to be the third choice? You can make the argument, Nebraska might not even have been the third choice. Because of how late the flip came, there may not have been a lot of landing spots for him to be the guaranteed starter. And I know you can point and say, well, he's not the guaranteed starter in Eugene right now.
5: Very, very different situation.
4: Might not be the guaranteed second guy either.
5: He also is still recovering from an ACL injury.
4: Broken leg.
5: Broken leg, whatever.
4: Same thing.
5: Something down there went wrong.
4: But, yeah, I just, like, for all the negative there is being said about Matt Rhule and the coaching staff and the changes and the lack of long-term success that I think a lot of people felt like they were promised by year three, the fact that they've been able to keep as many guys as they have, I think speaks volumes of what they're doing as a coach staff, and it probably has a little bit to do with how much they're paying players. But again, that goes back to coaching. But I really wonder, like, what – let's say – you know, let's get into this in the next conversation. We'll pass on the Sorsby stuff, because I want to talk about what it looks like if things go wrong. More importantly, what it looks like if things go right. If you missed the opening segment tonight, check it out on our radio replay page on 1620thezone.com. 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You're ready to celebrate America's birthday in just a few short weeks. If you don't have your best Americana gear, you need to get over to Jerry Ryan. Brands like Mizzen & Main, Johnny O, Peter Millar, they are the guaranteed spot for you to make sure that you're the best-dressed guy on 4th of July this year. Head over to 78th and Dodge. Tell John, Dan, and the crew that After Hours sent you. We'll be right back. What does it mean if Nebraska wins early and late 2026? We'll tell you on the other side of the break. 1620 Zone.

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1: Mostly sunny and hot into the evening with the temperatures near 90. Storm chances late night, 3 a.m. to 7 a.m. Thursday. A few morning showers Thursday, then breezy and cooler with highs near 80 and a great day coming Friday. I'm Chief Meteorologist Bill Ranby from KETV News Watch 7.
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14: All right. 6:18 on a Wednesday night here on 1620 The Zone, brought to you by Bellevue University. If you're looking to keep up to date on all the championship action happening on Bellevue's campus, when fall sports get underway, make sure you download the BU Bruins app to your smartphone tonight. I'm Jimmy Allen. It's Dan Camp. Before we went to break, we were talking about the 2027 recruiting class and the strides that Matt Rhule and crew, and specifically Trey Taylor, and what he's done from a peer recruiting standpoint. I don't want to make it sound like it's all credit to Trey. Like,
15: because he's done everything.
14: I think he deserves a lot of the credit. I don't think he deserves all of it. I mean, he's obviously one of the best peer recruiters in the entire country. Like, if they land Ahmad Hudson, I think you should probably thank a massive donor. And probably a lot to Trey Taylor. But I think that's an interesting like, the reason I was surprised that Ahmad Hudson was on campus this weekend was not because of his commitment to LSU. And there could be the aspect of it. Ahmad Hudson was just here to see his friend Trey Taylor. That is a very good possibility. Yeah. It's probably the most likely of the scenario. But the reason I was mainly surprised to see him visiting was, I feel like a lot of the reason they've been able to have success on the recruiting trail like they've had is a lot of their budget probably freed up when Ahmad Hudson committed to LSU. Now, if you are able to get one of the top, if not the best safety in the country, or you probably...
15: Tight end.
14: Excuse me, I said safety, didn't I? If you're able to get one of the best tight ends in the country, you're probably going to find some way to make that happen financially, right?
15: Yeah.
14: But

0: if you're able to make it to good standings to November 21st. But when you look at the possibility to start off hot in the season, and the season is exactly how many days away is September 5th? It is exactly 87 days away.
1: Too many.
0: Many are saying.
1: Is the correct answer.
0: But those first five games open up very favorably. Ohio at home, Bowling Green at home, North Dakota at home. You have to go to Michigan State for game four, but you get Maryland at home. For the defending national champions, come to Lincoln. Now and then you got to go to Oregon after that game. But you play the game for a reason. I understand them. I understand Matt Rhule's record against top 25 teams. I understand Nebraska's record against top 25 teams. I understand that Indiana's coming off of a national championship, and they still have Kurt Cignetti. They still have a lot of holes to fill on that team, specifically at the quarterback position. Losing a Heisman Trophy winner is never going to be an easy thing to replace. I'm not saying they can't. I'm not saying they might not be a better situation this year. But revisionist history would tell us Indiana's going to have some hurdles to get over. If Nebraska is able to get off to a 5-0 start, and they're able to upset the defending national champions, because here's the caveat to that. Listen, I understand the ludicrous statement I just made, but you play the game for a reason. Indiana hosts Ohio State the next weekend. That's a little bit of a trap game for the Hoosiers, because the run that Indiana has to go on after that, they host Ohio State, and then they go to the Big House, and then they play Minnesota, and then they host USC. There's a little bit of a lull there that Nebraska may be able to capitalize on, and who knows, if Nebraska's off to a 5-0 start, they might be feeling themselves and be in a situation where they feel really good about it. And there is the possibility that Indiana just loses a little bit of its luster heading into year three, and it doesn't go the way the last 2 years did. Now, I think they're going to be pretty good. I think they deserve to be a top five team in the country. But running the table for a second straight year is going to be a little more difficult because you are replacing Fernando Mendoza. But we're having this conversation about the 2027 class of how do they keep it together with this schedule. The discussion about what happens to this class if they're able to start off 6-0 and beat Indiana. Listen, we talked about the year three Matt Rhule bump like it was going to happen last year, right?
1: Yeah.
0: This man has a track record of being able to turn a program around. Now, he's had to do it a very different way, but I think a lot of people feel better about this defensive coordinator than they do the previous one. I think a lot of people are very high on Tony White. I think it's going to take, speaking of learning curves, I think it's going to take a little while for Rob Orange's defense to catch up, and that might be the moment. I think that Michigan State game is going to be really intriguing, specifically for Nebraska's defense. But they made an investment into the offensive line, too. I want to be very clear. They played exactly zero downs together. They've got to figure that out. But you're bringing in a guy that's got a proven track record of that position where you didn't have a guy with a proven track record. Yeah, famously. But specifically those two guys, outside of Tony White, kind of feel like the best hires Matt Rhule has made. And I'm throwing Dana Holgorsen into that equation.
1: Okay.
0: If they're able to start off 6-0, I don't even care what happens in week 7 against Oregon. But if they're able to find a way to get to 6-0, and I know I'm doing a ton of sunshining, pumping, and what-ifs here, but
1: it's great.
0: Listen, if we have the perspective of what Penn State could have been last year and their season went the way it did, it's possible for anything to happen.
1: Well, and
0: hold on really quickly before you get to the thought.
1: Go ahead.
0: Is you've got all this momentum from a recruiting standpoint now with the last three seasons going the way they did. You've got a five-star quarterback committed after a five-star quarterback left you for somebody else to go be a backup somewhere.
1: Mm-hmm.
0: And they've still got this momentum. You have Trey Taylor maybe go out and win the Elite 11 outright properly. Have a Jet Tamala-esque season at Millard South. And Nebraska starts winning games. That's a whole lot of momentum that I find it very hard to be stopped. And I'm being completely honest here. If Nebraska starts 6-0 and beats Indiana at home, because as I mentioned, it is a bit of a trap game for the Hoosiers, and they go out and they get embarrassed against Oregon, that loss may not even matter from a recruiting standpoint.
1: Well, and
0: that's a lot of what-ifs and hyperbole.
1: It is. It's a lot of what-ifs, but I think it's a lot of what-ifs that
0: can be framed in realism.
1: Yeah, can be. Just generally framed in realism. And the closer and closer we get to the season, obviously, we all know where I have
0: incorrectly landed.
1: Hung my hat every single year of Matt Rhule that we're going to do spectacularly. It's going to be amazing.
0: Sure.
1: But

0: looking at this schedule with more rose-colored, nearer the season-esque glasses right now, it's getting harder and harder
1: to breathe.
0: No, for me to side, just like in general with the original statements and the original thought of, well, this is going to be a hard year for Matt Rhule to prove that he's the guy, because when you're really looking at it, you've got...
1: I don't think this schedule is scary. I'm just throwing it out there.
0: Indiana, Oregon, Ohio State. Those are the three teams that are the big scaries.
1: Sure. Do you not throw Iowa into that conversation?
0: No.
1: Okay.
0: But they're, if we're doing the classic Connor Happer, Mike Schaefer bit of lists with tiers, Washington and Iowa fall into my little scaries category.
1: Not Illinois, huh?
0: Illinois falls into my could be scared, could not be scared. Let's see what happens leading up to them. Rutgers is in my no scaries.
1: Yeah, as it should be.
0: And Michigan State and Maryland are in my I'd be scared of them if I didn't know that we beat them last year.
1: I'll put it to you this way. You lose to Michigan. We're talking about glass all the way full right now. You lose to either Michigan or Maryland. Glass all the way empty, in my opinion.
0: Oh, and yeah.
1: The reason that Illinois game is specifically scary to me is it's a shortened week on a Friday on the road. And that has historically not gone well for just about anybody, let alone Nebraska.
0: Yeah. The only other thing that I will say is if you're just looking at this schedule this year through the lens of how can we possibly land Ahmad Hudson,
1: Many people are looking through that lens. It's very strange.
0: I don't know when you officially have to say, I am signed with this school and I am officially going to go to school, insert name here. But we have to remember that Matt Rhule has been trying to get this train back on the correct track for a few years now. And this is the part that is going to pain me to say.
1: Here it comes.
0: There is a man at Louisiana State University right now who is in his first year as a head coach of the Tigers.
1: He's got a former head coach with him now, though. We haven't talked about that. Have we brought up that Edward John is back
0: We have not. And that actually scares me a lot. I think LSU is going to be strangely dangerous this season, but
1: I felt that way before they added Edward John, but go ahead.
0: If we're going from the generally glass half empty side for LSU, Brian Kelly couldn't get it done down there. What gives you so much feeling that Lane Kiffin is going to do much better? Now,
1: Lane Kiffin is one in the SEC.
0: I will put...
1: There's that part of it.
0: This is the part Brian that Kelly I will say did. Moderately quietly.
2: Mm-hmm. Lane Kiffin has an extremely proven track record within the SEC, and he has coached multiple programs into what could have been championship-winning rosters. Lane Kiffin, this is not me downing you whatsoever. I am still very much a rider of the Lane train, but I do hate what you did to Ole Miss. End of PSA.
1: Really quickly, the night shift, you could punch in at any time and leave us a comment as Ken does on Facebook. He says, you're killing me with all the sunshine pumping and rainbows right now. It's June. Don't get my hopes up. Listen, I've been very much on that same train as well. Like Dan, I've been very adamant. I do not want to buy in to the Roulade at any point.
0: No Roulade, no hopium.
1: And I was not going to until they made an investment on the offense and the defensive line. Now, I have a lot of questions about this defensive line. I think they've reached on a couple of guys up until this point, but I think it's been out of necessity. Now, there's still the Cam Lenhart of it all, that they get him anywhere near his freshman form, take it a step forward, there's something there. Those two interior guys have to work out. You've got to have guys that can run sideline to sideline as from a middle linebacker standpoint, and this defense specifically in field gaps. If all of that even somewhat comes together, and you've got a mobile quarterback, and you can get Dana Holgorsen running mesh concept, and you can figure it out, and you can run the football, I think all bets are off. I think they can win 9 games. I think that's the ceiling. We talked about this, right?
0: Ceiling
1: versus 4. But, we haven't talked about the ramifications of that, because so many people are waiting for the other shoe to fall. As over the last 12 years have proven, that's probably a pretty reliable practice to have at this point.
0: Shoe's out there. We've seen the shoe.
1: But nobody's having the discussion about, A, what it looks like if they're able to keep this momentum going, because here's the other part of it. You could also stack classes. We're talking about the 27 class right now. If they could stack classes and go on a run of getting multiple five stars in back-to-back years, 29 and 30 looks pretty good in Lincoln.
0: Yeah. Well, and here's the thing. We've kind of had this issue over the last few years of it looks good. We've got the five-star quarterback in Dylan Raiola.
1: Sure, you
0: got
1: to be able to develop those guys.
0: But there's always been the slivers of, but what are they going to do at running back? What does the linebacking core look like? What are we going to do on the offensive line? What are we going to do on the defensive line? There have always been some lingering questions. And don't get me wrong. There are definitely some lingering questions still this year. But the experience and the expanse of what they have done in the offseason to try and improve this program from an on-the-field, let's-just-play-ball standpoint, I think is starting to funnel a little bit more into the these are good things that are happening and we have to think positively and pray positively and do whatever we can to make sure that this program can actually be successful rather than the, well, we're just going to run the ball out next year and just see what happens. It kind of is. Well, and definitely last year it felt that way more than anything.
1: I was just about saying, I think that's an interesting point because that was really what it felt like the game plan was last year. We talked about it with the running back position. We talked about it with the offensive line. It was just kind of like, where are they attempting to go with this roster they put together? And we kind of saw what the answer to that was. Speaking of Let's Play Ball, that's what we're going to do on the other side of the break is talk about the big tournament that shows up the third week in June here in Omaha every single year. We'll talk about our favorite things about the College World Series and predict the winner of it all. We come back. If you missed this segment, check it out on our radio replay page on 1620thezone.com. 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We'll give you the prediction of the CWS on the other side of the break. We come back 1620 Zone. 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

0: 6:38 on a Wednesday here on 1620 Zones. My Friday. We appreciate everybody on the night shift joining in on the conversation. We're just having a Trey Taylor in the glass, all the way full conversation about Nebraska football.
1: Fully full.
0: In 2026. We'll keep that conversation going throughout the rest of the show. If you would like to continue it, let us know in the night shift. Give us your thoughts on what it could look like if Nebraska were able to get off to a 6-0 start. We got to pivot for just a minute because there's a great an event of great significance happening next week, and it is famously the best week of the year because not only does the College World Series happen, but my birthday is involved there as well. Shameless plug. Sorry, I apologize. But this year's...
1: Put candles in the chat.
0: This year's series has a little bit of a unique flavor because the most SEC teams of all time have made it. And obviously the conversation around football has been the Big Ten dominating football, and as the SEC lost its grip on the sport, they have clearly not done so when it comes to baseball, as five SEC teams make it to Omaha. But does that put more pressure on the SEC? Because what does it say about the SEC and the dominance it has over baseball? If you get five of the eight teams, better than half the field, to Omaha, and you're not able to win a national championship. Now, I think context is important here because I think it's important to point out that Troy and West Virginia are kind of a little bit of Cinderella conversations. So really, yep. The only big bad you're looking at on the other side is maybe North Carolina. And I think the Tar Heels have as good of a shot of anybody of winning the national championship. I think the conversation needs to be had about the SEC dominance and getting five teams to Omaha and how special it is. I think that absolutely deserves some sort of conversation. Mm-hmm. But what does that conversation sound like if the Tar Heels or one of the, quote, thought-to-be-lesser-than programs is dogpiling on the mound in Omaha at the end of it all?
1: Well, first off, if it is Troy at the end of it all...
0: Be something special, wouldn't it?
1: The old parody in college sports is alive and well conversation will be had by many a talking head who cares about baseball. Same goes for West Virginia as well. Big 12 team, you know, people are going to, in general, write them off. I'll be interested to see, you know, as this time of year always comes around, I always get extremely interested in who is Omaha, you know, adopting as their sure. team of the College World Series. But, I mean, if you're the SEC, unfortunately, you're also in the least enviable position of it all because... Two of the first four games feature SEC on SEC violence.
0: There's a little bit of cannibalism happening there.
1: Absolutely. So someone is going to have to prove that they're the best. But if you can't win the College World Series as the SEC this year, especially as I would argue the conference that hangs its hat the most on being a baseball conference, amongst, you know, many other things that the SEC will try to hang their hats on at any point in time, whenever they can. But they're always considered one of the more premier baseball conferences in the country.
0: And they've won the last six national championships, including the COVID year that didn't happen. That's important to point out.
1: That is, yes. But if you can't win it this year, when you arguably have the best possible chance to win it as the SEC, conversation will be had.
0: Kind of feels like they have to, right? And, like, I mean, I don't know what the answer would be if they didn't.
1: I mean, if you watched any of the preliminary games, the five SEC teams that are in here are all here for a very valid reason. Yeah. They're all very good at baseball, and they're all very deep in the one position that truly matters when it comes to the College World Series, and that is the arm barn. Georgia, Ole Miss, and Alabama specifically, wildly deep bullpens this year.
0: You didn't mention,
1: and positional players who can pitch.
0: You didn't mention one school there that I think absolutely deserves to be in that equation. And I think I'm the most intrigued to see how Omaha receives this team. And it's Oklahoma.
1: Mm.
0: Because there's obviously the Nebraska-Oklahoma rivalry of it all. But I don't know if they're going to be loved by the city of Omaha when they get here. It will 100% go one way or the other. They will either be Omaha's team because they won't feel like an SEC team, and B, the connection to Oklahoma and Nebraska, or they will be hated for the latter of the two conversation we were just having. And I'm really intrigued. Like, I think if you're an Omahan and you're at a certain joint downtown buying Jell-O shots, you might put your tally under Oklahoma over some of the other schools for that reason. Just because the familiarity with the conference. But obviously the two schools in the conversation are Troy and West Virginia. And I think there's a lot of guys you're going to see wearing tank tops over the weekend rooting for West Virginia just because they're Pat McAfee bros. But I think a lot of people just want to sing the song at the end of the night, right? I mean,
1: oh yeah,
0: we're calling Mountain Mama home. I think there's a lot of people that are having fun and enjoy that.
1: That John freaking Denver.
0: I will be interested to see if a certain offensive coordinator 45 minutes down the road makes an appearance at a West Virginia football game. What is the percentage that Dana Holgorsen, the former head football coach at West Virginia, attends a West Virginia baseball game this week? It's got to be relatively high, right?
1: I would say fairly high. If I had to put in my Omaha, Nebraska, not connected to any team generally fandom for this College World Series, I'd be putting it in for West Virginia.
0: Because? Big fan of the song?
1: Yeah, big fan of the song. I do love Country Road Take Me Home. It is, number one, I think it's a great tradition that West Virginia just does it.
0: Agreed.
1: At every single sporting event. When they win, they'll sing it in the middle randomly. It's a great thing to have. And honestly, it feels, and I know it's rude to say this about a school, but they seem the most working class out of all of the schools that are here. Because, you know, you kind of have the Texas, boo, Oklahoma, hiss, Alabama and Georgia, SEC blue bloods, feels like they're going to come in here and they're going to wear their little, you know, Peter Millar polos that you can get at Jerry Ryan Clothing and Sportswear with the correct logos on them of Nebraska and Creighton. but they're going to come in here hoity-toity, look at us, blah, blah, blah, blah, blah. And, I mean, as a kid, I would have rooted for North Carolina, but I feel like I'm a little bit older now. I've got enough North Carolina stuff stashed around. I need some West Virginia gear stashed around. But if I'm picking my SEC team, you know who I'm rolling with, so.
0: Yeah.
1: Does not need to be said.
0: Well, you think Lane Kiffin will be here?
1: No. Lane,
0: not this time, huh?
1: if Lane Kiffin shows up.
0: It would be the ultimate troll job, right?
1: Yeah, if Lane Kiffin shows up.
0: It is a crying shame that LSU didn't make it this year for that possibility, because it could have been really funny.
1: That would have been great.
0: Who do you got winning it all? Not with your heart. Who does your head and your wallet tell you is going to win this thing?
1: With my mind, I think Ole Miss. I like the way that So I do legitimately think that Ole Miss can win this. The way that they played Nebraska in the regional here gave me a lot of kind of pump up for them. Simply because of the fact that the way that their team can get behind and come back is always a good thing to see. They were counted out at multiple times during that Nebraska elimination game, and they pulled it right back out. And plus, the pitchers that they have in their rotation right now aren't just extremely hard-throwing guys. They're also gamers.
0: Right.
1: They've got a bunch of guys who I'm convinced two of their relief pitchers can barely see 85. But they throw some of the nastiest pitches that I have ever seen. And they get guys to guess with the bat. And that's always something that you want to see in the College World Series.
0: We're going to find out what's trending on social media when we come back. 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
8: 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That's TwistedThunder.com.
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0: 6:53 on a Wednesday night here on 1620 The Zone. 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Dan Campanen, it's time to find out what's trending on social media. What do we got?
1: Indeed it is. A topic that we narrowly touch on this show due to the sports schedule.
0: Allowing and not allowing?
1: Recently, allowing, yeah, allowing and not allowing right now. But we've got quite the banger on our hands right now in the finals.
0: We do.
1: But the question is which finals do you think I'm talking about?
0: Yes. The answer is yes to both of them, buddy.
1: I'll give you a hint.
0: It's hockey.
15: By Evers. Oh, a terrible turnover. Jarvis is stopped by Hart. Oh, my goodness. Now out in front. Stahl. He scores while falling down. 4-3, Carolina.
1: If you are not watching the Stanley Cup Finals right now, I would like to admonish you publicly in the middle of the city square and say, what are you doing?
0: You got a lot of time to catch up on it because it's tied at 2-2 right now.
1: This has been wildly good. Like, it cannot be overstated just how good this NHL Finals has been right now. Each team seems well matched to face the other. It has been extremely high scoring. So for those people that are just, you know, I guess the very minority crowd that watches hockey and goes, oh, there's not much scoring, and it's just a bunch of guys skating around the ice trying to chase after a tiny little black disc. Oh, they're putting that black disc in the net right now, and it has become...
0: Yeah, scoring has been a
1: plenty. It's become an all-timer.
0: Yeah, I think it's really interesting. The Vegas seems to be like America's team. You know what I mean? Like,
1: I do not know why.
0: I don't either. It doesn't seem to make sense. But for whatever reason, if anybody is a casual fan or they don't have a team to associate, maybe it's because they're the newest team. Maybe there's something to that as well.
1: Yeah.
0: But there seems to be a ton of people that are rooting. I think Carolina wins this whole thing. But, yeah, you don't want to see Vegas win it?
1: Here's the hope. I understand, like, for the Las Vegas community.
0: Sure.
1: That is the reason I would want to see the Golden Knights win, is specifically for Las Vegas in general, because yeah. I will make no bones about it. When I went to Vegas for my friend's bachelor party, it was the first time I had ever been.
0: Oh, yeah, we went to L.A.
1: Yeah, I saw a car in front of us had a Raiders logo on it, and I was like, you know, the Raiders are kind of like your guys' newest team here. Like, how are you guys, like, adopting the Raiders? And the guy who was driving the car that we were in was like,
0: nobody cares.
1: He's like, it's cool that the Raiders are here. Like, it's fun. He's like, it's really helping with tourism. And I was like, oh, so, like, if you had to pick one sports team that, like, is, like, you know, the most beloved in Las Vegas... He was like, oh, it's the Golden Knights, 100%.
0: Yeah.
1: He's like, the Golden Knights are everyone's favorite team here. I would like to see them win for the Las Vegas community of Las Vegas locals and the people who have adopted that team so well. But I don't know why they've become this America's team thing. They're not likable from just like a general standpoint.
0: They're a fun brand of hockey, though. They're fun to watch.
1: Oh, yeah, they're super fast, and they're really good at putting the puck in the back of the net.
0: We're going to get into more off-kilter topics and buy or sell on the other side of the break. 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